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1: This is Jeopardy! The IBM Challenge. Here are today's contestants. From Los Angeles, California, Brad Rutter. An IBM computer system able to rapidly understand and analyze natural language, Watson. And from Seattle, Washington, Ken Jennings. And now, here is the host of Jeopardy, Alex Trebek.
2: Thank you, Johnny Gilbert. Thank you, ladies and gentlemen, and welcome to the deciding game in the IBM Challenge here on Jeopardy. What have I learned over the past 2 days? Three things. One, Watson is fast, knows a lot of stuff, and can really dominate a match. Two, Watson is capable of some weird wagers. If you'll recall the final Jeopardy on yesterday's program, the category was U.S. cities. You would think this would be a slam dunk category for Watson, and yet Watson wagered just $947. And got it wrong, and that's what it cost him. The third thing I learned is that Toronto is now a U.S. city. What you're looking at, folks, are yesterday's scores. All right, let's get rid of those scores. The luck of the draw has given Watson the first selection today, so let's play the Jeopardy round. And here are the categories. We start off with EU, the European Union. Next, actors who direct, dialing for dialects, breaking news, $1 or less, and also on your computer keys. Watson, start us, please.
3: The European Union for 200.
2: Each year, the EU selects capitals of culture. One of the 2010 cities was this Turkish meeting place of cultures. Watson.
3: What is Istanbul?
2: You're right.
3: 800, same category.
2: Elected every 5 years, it has 736 members from 7 parties. Watson.
3: What is Parliament?
2: Right.
3: 1,000, same category.
2: As of 2010, Croatia and Macedonia are candidates, but this is the only former Yugoslav republic in the EU. Brad.
4: What is Bosnia?
2: No. Watson.
3: What is Serbia?
2: No, that too is incorrect. Correct response is, what is Slovenia? Watson, back to you.
3: Dialing for dialects for 800.
2: While Maltese borrows many words from Italian, it developed from a dialect of this Semitic language. Watson.
3: What is Arabic?
2: You are right.
3: 1,000, same category.
2: Aeolic, spoken in ancient times, was a dialect of this. Watson.
3: What is ancient Greek?
2: Yes.
3: Breaking news for 800.
2: Gambler Charles Wells is believed to have inspired the song The Man Who Did This at Monte Carlo. Watson.
3: What is Broke the Bank?
2: You got it.
3: Same category, 1,000.
2: Nearly 10 million YouTubers saw Dave Carroll's clip called This Friendly Skies Airline Breaks Guitars. Watson.
3: What is United Airlines?
2: Yes.
3: $1 or less for 800.
2: 99 cents got me a 4-pack of Interlig coasters from this Swedish chain. Brad.
4: What is IKEA?
2: Yes.
4: Actors who direct for 1,000.
2: A Bronx Tale. Brad.
4: Who is Robert De Niro?
2: Correct.
4: Actors who direct 800.
2: The Great Debaters. Ken.
5: Who's Denzel Washington?
2: You got him.
5: Actors who direct for 600, please.
2: The Pledge and Into the Wild. Ken.
5: Who is Sean Penn?
2: Right.
5: Let's do $1 or less for 1,000.
2: A 15-ounce VO5 Moisture Milks conditioner from this manufacturer averages $1 online. Ken.
5: What is Alberto?
2: Alberto, yes.
5: Let's have also on your computer keys for 800, Alex.
2: It's an abbreviation for Grand Prix Auto Racing. Brad.
4: What is F1?
2: Good.
4: Computer keys for 1,000.
2: An additional section placed within the folds of a newspaper. Brad.
4: What is tab?
2: No. Ken.
5: What's an insert?
2: Insert is right.
5: Let's go to dialing for dialects for 600, please.
2: Vedic, dating back at least 4,000 years, is the earliest dialect of this classical language of India. Watson.
3: What is Sanskrit?
2: Sanskrit is correct, and that takes you to 4,200 as we take a break for this. Back in a moment.
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1: Although there's a great deal of money at stake in this exhibition match, we have not talked about the monies, and they are considerable. $1 million for first place, $300,000 for second place, $200,000 for third place. However, the big beneficiaries will be some well-known charities. If Watson wins, 100% of his winnings will go to charity. The fellows, Brad and Ken, have agreed that 50% of their winnings, whatever that is, will go to their charities. All right, let's find out about it. Brad, your charity, please.
2: 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And I'm donating in an effort to improve technology in the library system. Maybe some younger Lancastrians can get started on the same path that I went down.
1: 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Ken, what about your charity?
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1: All right, Watson, you are in command of the board. 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
5: Breaking news for 200.
1: Before this hotel mogul's elbow broke through it, a Picasso he owned was worth $139 million, after $85 million. Watson.
5: Who is Steve Wynn?
1: Yes, he's the one.
5: One buck or less for 200.
1: On December 8th, 2008, this national newspaper raised its newsstand price by 25 cents to a dollar. Ken.
3: What is USA Today?
1: Right.
3: Let's go to breaking news for 600, Alex.
1: Answer. Daily Dollar.
3: I'm in bad shape here. I can either unplug Watson or bet it all. So I'm just going to bet it all. True Daily Dollar.
1: All right. For a total of 7,200, here is the clue. Senator Obama attended the 2006 groundbreaking for this man's memorial, a half mile from Lincoln's.
3: Who is Martin Luther King?
1: Yes, you're right. 7,200.
3: Let's go to one buck or less for 600.
1: In 2002, Eminem signed this rapper to a seven-figure deal, obviously worth a lot more than his name implies. Ken.
3: Who is 50 Cent?
1: 50 Cent, yes.
3: Computer keys for 600.
1: Football position that can be split or tight. Brad.
2: What is an end?
1: Good.
2: European Union for 600.
1: A controversial EU subsidy program is called CAP, short for Common This Policy. Watson?
5: What is agricultural?
1: You are right.
5: Actors who direct for 200.
1: Rocky 2, 3, and 4. Brad?
2: Who is Sylvester Stallone?
1: Correct.
2: Actors who direct 400.
1: Million Dollar Baby and Unforgiven. Brad?
2: Who is Clint Eastwood?
1: Yep.
2: European Union 400.
1: The Schengen Agreement removes any controls at these between most EU neighbors. Ken?
3: What are national borders?
1: Yep.
3: Dialing for dialects for 400.
1: Dialects of this language include Wu, Yue, and Hakka. Ken?
3: What is Chinese?
1: Good.
3: Computer keys for 400, please.
1: A loose-fitting dress hanging straight from the shoulders to below the waist. Watson?
5: What is chemise?
1: No, sorry, that is incorrect. Ken?
3: What is A?
1: No. Correct response? What is a shift? Ken?
3: Breaking news for 400.
1: It was 103 degrees in July of 2010, and Con Ed's command center in this New York borough showed 12,963 megawatts consumed at one time. Brad.
2: What is Manhattan?
1: Good.
2: One buck or less for 400.
1: The USPS cost for mailing this, a minimum of 3.5 by 5 inches, is 28 cents. Wish you were here. Ken.
3: What's a postcard?
1: Right.
3: Computer keys for 200.
1: Proverbially, it's where the heart is. Brad.
2: What is home?
1: Home, you got it. Now the last clue in dialing for dialects. Sprechen Sie Plattdeutsch? If you do, you speak the low variety of this language. Watson?
5: What is German?
1: German is right, and that puts you at 4,800, twice as much money as Brad. Brad, you'll go first in Double Jeopardy when we return.
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1: The Double Jeopardy! Round in the deciding game of the match. Coming up now with these categories. Nonfiction. Legal ease. Notice the E in quotation marks. What to wear. U.S. Geographic nicknames. Magical Moustery Tour. And finally, familiar sayings. Where would you like to start?
2: Let's do familiar sayings for 1,200.
1: If you're one of these capable fellows, you're unfortunately master of none. Brad.
2: What is a jack of all trades?
1: Yep.
2: 1,600 familiar sayings.
1: A camel is a horse designed by this. Ken.
3: What's a committee?
1: Good.
3: Familiar sayings for 2,000.
1: It's a poor workman who blames these. Watson.
4: What are tools?
1: You are right for 2,000.
4: Nonfiction for 1,600.
1: Dave Eggers, not so modestly titled his memoir, a heartbreaking work of this. Watson?
4: What is staggering genius?
1: That's right.
4: Same category, 1,200.
1: Answer, daily double. Watson, your wager?
4: I'll wager $2,127.
1: The New Yorker's 1959 review of this said, in its brevity and clarity, it is unlike most such manuals, a book as well as a tool.
4: Let's try. What is Dorothy Parker?
1: Oh, no. The work was The Elements of Style. You get to pick again.
4: What to wear for 1,600?
1: If you're wearing Wellingtons at Wimbledon, you're wearing these. Ken.
3: What are like rain boots or galoshes?
1: Galoshes, yeah. Rain boots.
3: Let's go to U.S. Geographic nicknames for 1,600.
1: It's known as both the Steel City and the Iron City. Ken.
3: What is Pittsburgh?
1: Yeah.
3: Magical Moustery Tour for 1,600.
1: The Sample Fest, the Grey Album, and the band Gnarls Barkley are two projects of Brian Burton, also known as this. Ken.
3: Who is Danger Mouse?
1: Yep.
3: Let's go to Magical Moustery Tour for 1,200.
1: This 1959 Daniel Keyes novella about Charlie Gordon and a smarter-than-average lab mouse won a Hugo Award. Watson.
4: What is Flowers for Algernon?
1: Yes.
4: U.S. Geographic Nicknames for 1,200.
1: This town is known as Sin City, and its downtown is Glitter Gulch. Watson.
4: What is Las Vegas?
1: Correct.
4: What to wear for 1,200.
1: Also the name of a rope for leading cattle, this women's backless top has a strap that loops around the neck. Watson.
4: What is halter?
1: Halter top. You got it.
4: U.S. Geographic Nicknames for 2,000.
1: The Coyote State is an unofficial nickname of this 75,885 square mile state. Watson.
4: What is South Dakota?
1: Yes.
4: What to wear for 2,000?
1: Throw on an outfit from the mark by this designer line. Watson again.
4: What is Marc Jacobs?
1: Yes.
4: Magical Moustery Tour for 2,000.
1: Maurice LaMarche found his inner Orson Welles to voice this rodent whose simple goal was to take over the world. Ken.
3: Who's the brain?
1: Brain, yes.
3: Let's go to legal ease for 1,200.
1: This person is appointed by a testator to carry out the directions and requests in his will. Watson.
4: What is executor?
1: Right.
4: Same category, 1,600.
1: Answer, daily double.
4: $367, please.
1: There's that seven again. Here we go in legalese. This two-word phrase means the power to take private property for public use. It's okay as long as there is just compensation.
4: What is eminent domain?
1: You're right. And that takes you up to 15,440. Go again.
4: Nonfiction for 400.
1: In 2010, this former first lady published the memoir Spoken from the Heart. Watson?
4: Who is Laura Bush?
1: Correct.
4: Legalese for 400.
1: In English law, it's a title above a gentleman and below a knight. In the United States, it's usually added to the name of an attorney. Watson.
4: What is Esquire?
1: Yes.
4: Nonfiction for 800.
1: This book by Michael Lewis, subtitled Evolution of a Game, focused on left tackle prodigy Michael Oher. Brad.
2: What is The Blind Side?
1: You got it.
2: Nonfiction for 2,000, please.
1: HBO's miniseries John Adams was based on this author's Pulitzer Prize-winning biography. Watson.
4: Who is David McCullough?
1: Correct.
4: Legalese for 800.
1: One definition of this is entering a private place with the intent of listening secretly to private conversations. Ken.
3: What is eavesdropping?
1: Yes.
3: Legally, it's for 2,000.
1: This clause in a union contract says that wages will rise or fall depending on a standard, such as cost of living. Watson.
4: What is escalator?
1: Yes.
4: What to wear for 400?
1: This plain weave sheer fabric made with tightly twisted yarn is also used to describe a pie or cake. Ken.
3: What is chiffon?
1: Chiffon, right you are.
3: What to wear for 800?
1: A bit longer than a cocktail dress, one hemmed to end at the shins is this beverage length. Brad.
2: What is tea?
1: Tea is right.
2: Geographic nicknames for 400.
1: Cape Hatteras is known as this cemetery synonym of the Atlantic. Brad.
2: What is a graveyard?
1: Right.
2: Nicknames 800.
1: Appropriately enough, this New York metropolis is Bison City. Watson.
4: What is Buffalo?
1: Yep.
4: Magical Mousetory Tour for 400.
1: Itchy, the mouse, and Scratchy, the cat, starred in Skinless in Seattle on a show within this Fox show. Watson.
4: What is The Simpsons?
1: Right.
4: Familiar sayings for 400.
1: Familiarity is said to breed this from the Latin for despise. Watson.
4: What is contempt?
1: Correct.
4: Let's finish Magical Mousetory Tour.
1: In 1939's cartoon The Pointer, this guy got a new, more pear-shaped body and pupils were added to his eyes. Watson.
4: Who is Mickey?
1: Mickey Mouse, yes. Now the last clue. Even a broken one of these on your wall is right twice a day. Watson.
4: What is clock?
1: Clock is correct. And with that, you move up to 23,440. 18,200 for Ken, 5,600 for Brad. Here is the final Jeopardy category. 19th century novelists. Clue coming up after this.
0: We'll be back with Final Jeopardy after these messages. 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
1: Our three players have made their wagers. The category is 19th century novelists, and here is the clue. William Wilkinson's An Account of the Principalities of Wallachia and Moldavia inspired this author's most famous novel. 30 seconds, players, good luck.

We come to you, Brad, first. You were in third place with 5,600. You came up with what? Who is Bram Stoker? You are correct, the author of Dracula. And you will do what? You'll double your score to 11,200. And we add that to your total from yesterday, which was 10,400. That gives you a two-day total of 21,600. Over to Ken Jennings now. 18,200 going in. Bram Stoker is what we're looking for. And we find, who is Stoker? I, for one, welcome our new computer overlord. And your wager. The wager was $1,000. That takes you up to 19,200. Yesterday wasn't so good for you. You had 4,800. That gives you a two-day total of 24,000. Now we come to Watson. We're looking for Bram Stoker. And we find, who is Bram Stoker? And the wager. Hello, 17,973, 41,413, and a two-day total of 77,147. And that means, ladies and gentlemen, that World Vision and the World Community Grid, two very worthwhile charities, are each going to benefit with $500,000, thanks to Watson. Watson was created by some very talented people. And on the subject of talented people, I invite you to join us tomorrow on Jeopardy as we present some very talented young people, our annual teen tournament. Till then, so long, everybody.

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2: This is Jeopardy. Here are today's contestants. An inventory control manager from Lowville, New York, Quinn McDonald. A computer programmer from Hamtramck, Michigan, Harley Savage. And our returning champion, a mechanical engineer from Geneva, Illinois, Mike Nelson, whose two-day cash winnings total $20,800. And now, here is the host of Jeopardy, Alex Trebek.
3: Thank you, Johnny. You know what, folks? We started the week off with a champion who won two games and about $20,000, which is far below winners' averages on this program. And it looks like we're going to end up with a champion who's done the same thing, $20,000 for two victories. What's going to happen today, though? Will this be a big payday for Mike, Harley, or Quinn? Pick up those signaling devices and we'll start finding out. Here comes the Jeopardy round, and here come the categories. First off, country's second largest cities. Next, alphabet homophones. Who's the boss? Hey, let's have Chinese. Robert's rule of order. Where do we begin, Mike?
4: Countries for two.
3: Thessaloniki. Harley.
4: What is Greece?
3: That's the country.
4: Second largest cities for 400, please.
3: Medellin. Mike.
4: What is Colombia?
3: Right.
4: Countries for six.
3: Bergen. Harley.
4: What is Norway?
3: Good.
4: Same category, 800, please.
3: Mandalay. Country is Myanmar or Burma. Harley.
4: Finish it off, 4,000, please.
3: Freeport. Harley?
4: What are the Bahamas?
3: That's right.
4: Who's the boss for 200, please?
3: Of Microsoft Corporation from 1975 to 2000. Harley.
4: Who is Bill Gates?
3: He's the one.
4: Who's the boss? 400, please.
3: Who's the boss of the Federal Reserve System from 1987 to 2006? Quinn.
5: Who is Alan Greenspan?
3: Yes.
5: Who's the boss? 600.
3: Of Motown Records, 1959 to 1988. Harley.
4: Who is Barry?
3: No. Mike or Quinn? Who is Barry Gordy? Barry Gordy. Quinn, back to you.
5: Let's have Chinese for 200.
3: It's the rhyming name of the Chinese equivalent of ravioli. Quinn.
5: What is dim sum?
3: No. Harley or Mike? What is wonton? Back to you, Quinn.
5: Let's have Chinese for 400.
3: Stir-fried shredded meat and veggies are mixed with scrambled eggs and served in small, thin pancakes. For this dish, and that would be mushu pork. Quinn.
5: Let's move to of order for 200.
3: Islands, from smallest in area to largest. Greenland, Cuba, Madagascar. Mike.
4: What is Cuba, Madagascar, Greenland?
3: Right.
4: Of order for four.
3: Animals, from slowest to fastest. Cheetah, donkey, peregrine falcon. Harley.
4: What is donkey, cheetah, peregrine falcon?
3: Yes.
4: Of order 600, please.
3: U.S. cities, from west to east. Newport News, Milwaukee, New Orleans. Mike.
4: What is New Orleans, Milwaukee, Newport News?
3: That's right.
4: Of order for eight.
3: Answer? Daily double. And you have $1,200.
4: I'll wager 800, please.
3: 800 for the lead and an even 2,000. Here is the clue. Writers, from earliest to latest. C.S. Lewis, Sir Walter Scott, Christopher Marlowe.
4: Who is Scott Lewis Marlowe?
3: No, Christopher Marlowe first, then Scott, and then C.S. Lewis. So you drop down to 400, and we drop into this commercial break. Back in a moment.
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1: I think we're safe in assuming that every one of our contestants on this program is a big Jeopardy! Fan. Otherwise, he or she wouldn't have tried out for the show. This young lady, Quinn McDonald, is such a big fan and is recognized as such by her friends and co-workers that they did something kind of special for you.
2: They did. The day before I left to come on the show, my office mate said, oh, we'll take you out to lunch, but let's go to the cafeteria first. So we walk in. There's the entire company from the president on down. They had all brought in food for lunch, and they had made a set. Heather had spent 5 hours making a set with podiums and everything so I could play a practice game before I came on the show.
1: They weren't full categories, though.
2: No, right? They were all office-related categories.
1: So okay, well, that was nice of them, and I'm sure they're watching now. Harley Savage is a computer programmer from Michigan who likes to bake cookies, and that helped in a relationship way.
3: Yes, I like to bake cookies, chocolate chip, all that. And on my first date, my wife was impressed when I gave her some homemade cookies at the end of the date. And she thought, wow, that's a good guy.
1: She married you for your cookies? Or your cookies?
3: I guess so, yeah.
1: Yeah?
3: That's the only excuse I can
1: come. How long have you been together?
3: 9 years now.
1: Okay. Keep baking.
3: Yes.
1: Keep baking. That saves many a marriage. Mike Nelson is our champion, and he wants to win a lot of money on our program in order to further his ambition, which is?
4: Aviation, be a pilot. First thing I'll do is get eye surgery, correct?
1: What kind of eye surgery?
4: PRK or LASIK. Get rid of my contacts, which have been bugging me since fourth grade.
1: Hey, however you want to spend the money is all right with us, believe me. You have command of the board right now, Mike. You have just $400, though, so let's see if you can add to it. Make another selection.
4: Take Roberts for two.
1: He starred in Chaplin and in 2010 co-starred with Zach Galifianakis in Due Date. Mike?
4: Who is Downey Jr.?
1: Yes.
4: Roberts for four.
1: He was Bob Woodward to Dustin Hoffman's Carl Bernstein. Harley?
3: Who is Robert Redford?
1: Yes.
3: Roberts for 600.
1: On TV, this actor played a father who knew best and the kindly Dr. Marcus Welby. Quinn.
2: Who is Robert Young?
1: Yes.
2: Roberts for 800.
1: At the 2010 Teen Choice Awards, he won Movie Actor Drama, not for a Twilight film, but for Remember Me. Mike.
4: Who's Patterson?
1: No. Quinn.
2: Who is Pattinson?
1: Pattinson, not Patterson. Right.
2: Roberts for 1,000.
1: For 6 years on HBO, he played sports agent Arliss Michaels. Quinn?
2: Who is Robert Wool?
1: Yes.
2: Alphabet homophones for 200.
1: In Romania, they say da. In Japan, hi. And in Panama, this. Harley.
3: What is C?
1: C, correct.
3: Homophones 400, please.
1: A bud on a tuber or a needle opening. Quinn?
2: What is an I?
1: Yes.
2: Homophones for 6.
1: This two-letter word precedes Pretty Woman in the title of a Roy Orbison number one hit. Quinn.
2: What is O?
1: Correct.
2: Homophones for 800.
1: This insect is mentioned in Muhammad Ali's line about his boxing style. Quinn.
2: What is a bee?
1: Bee, yes, sting
2: homophones
1: like a bee.
2: Homophones for 1,000.
1: A wing of a building at right angles to the main structure, or a right-angled bend in a pipe. Quinn.
2: What is an L?
1: L, right you are again.
2: Who's the boss for 800?
1: Of the Cuban Council of States since February of 2008. Mike.
4: Who is Raul Castro?
1: Yes.
4: Boss for 1,000.
1: Of Hitler's Africa Corps from 1941 to 1943. Mike.
4: Who's Rommel?
1: Rommel, yes.
4: Of order for 1,000.
1: National leaders from north to south. Hugo Chavez, Julia Gillard, Barack Obama. From north to south. Barack Obama, Hugo Chavez, and Ms. Gillard from Australia. Mike, back to you.
4: Chinese for 6.
1: The marquee ingredient in this soup comes from a type of swallow. Quinn?
2: What is bird's nest soup?
1: Yes.
2: Chinese for 800.
1: Chow mein has crispy noodles. The name of this boiled noodle and stir-fried meat and veggies dish means soft noodles. Quinn?
2: What is lo mein?
1: Lo mein, yes, and now the $1,000 clue. Pumping air between the fowl's flesh and skin is the first step to making this elaborate capital dish. Harley.
3: What is Peking duck?
1: Good for you, and that takes you to $3,400. You have half as much money as Quinn. She's the one to catch, obviously. And, Mike, you'll be going first in Double Jeopardy after this.
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1: Welcome back. We're about to begin the double Jeopardy! Round. Mike is going first, and he picks from these categories. First, you will travel with me to Israel to visit Yad Vashem. Then, we'll deal with teaching, science terms. We retitle some TV shows. We'll travel in the bookstore. And finally, we'll be dropping a letter. Mike, start us.
2: Science for four.
1: Nutation is the bobbing motion of a spinning, rigid body. This toy is the classic example. Quinn.
3: What is a top?
1: Yes.
3: Science terms for 800.
1: When a tree's tissues are replaced by quartz, you get this type of wood, also a synonym for frightened. Mike.
2: It was petrified.
1: Correct.
2: Science for 12.
1: Here's Sarah.
4: You'd expect the paper to fly up when extreme pressure is applied, but instead, the wood breaks. Air couldn't flow in quickly enough between the paper, the wood, and the table, so a partial this six-letter term was formed.
1: Mike.
2: It's a vacuum.
1: You're right.
2: Science for 16.
1: The Schottky effect is a type of increase in the discharge of these subatomic particles from a heated surface. Talking about electrons. Sorry, Mike, not quickly enough.
2: Science for 2000.
4: Glucose and fructose are monosaccharides. By removing a molecule of water, the two join to form this disaccharide, also known as table sugar.
1: Quinn.
3: What is sucrose?
1: Sucrose, good for $2,000.
3: In the bookstore for $400.
1: He explained his decision points in the 2010 book of that name. Harley.
5: Who is George W. Bush?
1: Yes.
5: In the bookstore, $800, please.
1: He felt his brief history of time left unanswered questions, so he came up with the grand design to answer them. Quinn.
3: Who is Stephen Hawking?
1: Yes.
3: In the bookstore for $1,200.
1: Answer there, the first of the two daily doubles. And you have a lot of money, $10,000. You want to make it a true daily double?
3: No, let's do $2,000.
1: Two it is. Here's the clue. The second book in a best-selling trilogy is The Girl Who Played With This.
3: What is Fire?
1: Fire, Stieg Larsson series, yes. Popular books.
3: In the bookstore, $1,600.
1: In 2010, this political daughter took readers behind the scenes of the campaign trail in Dirty, Sexy Politics. Quinn.
3: Who is McCain?
1: Meghan McCain. Right you are.
3: In the bookstore for $2,000.
1: After revealing the secret, she gave us the power. And that would be Rhonda Byrne. Quinn?
3: Teaching for $400.
1: A method of assigning letter grades based on rank among the class is called grading on this. Harley.
5: What is a curve?
1: Good.
5: We retitle TV shows. $400, please.
1: The Whacktastic Adventures of Mulder and Scully. Mike.
2: What are the X-Files?
1: Yes.
2: TV for $8.
1: Where's the electricity? The Laura Ingalls story. Quinn.
3: What is Little House on the Prairie?
1: Yes.
3: We retitle $1,200.
1: Lieutenant Van Buren. The show should have been just about her. Quinn.
3: What is Law and Order?
1: Yes.
3: TV, $16.
1: That Gabe Kaplan 70s show. Quinn.
3: What is Welcome Back, Cotter?
1: Correct.
3: TV, $2,000.
1: Doctors Weaver, Lockhart, and Raskotra, Medicine Women of Chicago. Mike.
2: What is ER?
1: ER is the series.
2: Drop a letter for $4.
1: Drop a letter from the language spoken by the people of Seoul to get this sacred text of Islam. Mike.
2: What is the Quran?
1: Quran, Korean Quran. Yes.
2: Letter for $8.
1: From a type of mediator to get this implanted device visible in the chest X-ray seen here. Quinn?
3: What is a pacemaker?
1: Pacemaker. Peacemaker? Pacemaker.
3: Drop $1,200.
1: Drop a letter from a word for a mechanical man to get this verb that means to cheer on. Quinn?
3: What is

0: Root.
1: Root, robot.
0: Letter for 16.
1: Answer. Daily double. And you are operating on cruise control. You have 19,200.
0: Let's do 2,000 again.
1: All right, you like 2,000.
0: I do.
1: Okay, here's the clue. Drop a letter from a word for a long, vehement speech to get this synonym for swap.
0: What is trade?
1: Trade, from tirade. You're doing well.
0: Drop a letter for 2,000.
1: From a slat on a window to get this word for a paramour. Quinn?
0: What is a lover?
1: Lover, from louver. Good.
0: Teaching for 800.
1: The United States is facing a shortage of teachers of this subject. Where are the new Jaime Escalantes? Harley.
2: What is calculus?
1: Yes.
2: Teaching for 1,200.
1: NASET is the national association of these teachers who may work with the gifted as well as the disabled. Harley.
2: What is special education?
1: Good.
2: Teaching for 16.
1: This term for a list of items to be covered in a course is from the Greek for parchment label. Mike?
3: What's a syllabus?
1: Yes.
3: Teaching for 2.
1: This organization started in 1990 with 500 idealistic young people working in schools in low-income communities. Mike?
3: What is Teach for America?
1: You are right.
3: Vashim for 2.
1: All right.
4: The Valley of the Communities is a labyrinth of great walls with the names of over 5,000 communities, most of which no longer exist. Now, the architects were inspired by this biblical prophet's vision of the Valley of the Dry Bones.
1: And the prophet was Ezekiel. Mike?
3: 1600.
1: Okay.
4: Symbolic of the renewal of life, trees lined the avenue honoring those who risked their lives to help save the Jews. They are known as this noble word among the nations.
1: Quinn.
0: What are the righteous?
1: Righteous, yes, you.
0: 1,200.
1: Here we go.
4: Both the valiant uprising against the Nazis and the final deportation are depicted here in the Wall of Remembrance to this city's ghetto, which at one time held more than 400,000 people in just 1.3 square miles.
1: Harley.
2: What is Warsaw?
1: That's right.
2: 800, please.
4: This stone comes from the Central Synagogue in Aachen, Germany, which was destroyed on November 9th, 1938, in what became known as Kristallnacht, the night of the broken this.
1: Quinn.
0: What is glass?
1: That's it. And now the last clue for 400.
4: At Yad Vashem, which is the Jewish people's living memorial to the Holocaust, the monument to Jewish resistance fighters forms this national symbol.
1: Harley.
2: What is the Star of David?
1: You are right. And with that, you move up to 7,800. Mike has 10,000, but Quinn, 25,600. Look at that smile, ladies and gentlemen. Let's reveal the final Jeopardy category, shall we? British royalty. A good subject. We'll be back with a clue in a moment.
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1: We've had some tough finals lately. This one deals with British royalty. How tough will you find it? Here's the clue. After the death in combat of the previous king, he became the last one to win the crown while on the battlefield. 30 seconds. Good luck.

0: The battle was at Bosworth Field. Let's see if you were able to come up with the correct response. We start with you, Harley. And you said, who was Henry VI? Oh, so very, very close, but you missed it. It'll cost you how much? 2201. That drops you down to 5,599. Mike, over to you now. You had 10,000, and your response was Henry V. You're going the wrong way. It will cost you 5,601. Looks like you're going to finish in third place. We come to Quinn McDonald, 25,600. I hope she went the other way with the Henrys. No, you said Henry V also. It was Henry VII. Henry VII. And it'll cost you how much?
1: 5,000.
0: But that leaves you with 20,600. And that's very nice. We'll see you tomorrow as you defend again. So long, everybody.

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1: Today's contestants, a reference librarian from League City, Texas, Jane Stimson, an attorney from New York, New York, Glenn Edwards, and our returning champion, a urologist from Baltimore, Maryland, Justin Sawsville, whose two-day cash winnings total $58,401. And now, here is the host of Jeopardy, Alex Trivette.
2: Thank you, Johnny. Thank you, ladies and gentlemen. And welcome to Jeopardy as we begin our 28th season of programming. I hope you've all had a great summer. Mine was rather eventful. As some of you know, about a month and a half ago, Pat Sajak and I were honored with Lifetime Achievement Awards from the Daytime Television Academy. That was special for us. And more recently, of course, there was that little event in San Francisco. And on that subject, I want to thank all of you who bothered to call or send cards or tweet wishing me well. It was really appreciated. But we're good to go now for the new season, so let's get it started. Justin has been waiting quite a few weeks to defend. I hope you didn't get rusty in the interim. Glenn and Jane are excellent competitors, so be careful. Good luck, players. Here comes the Jeopardy round. And now let's take a look at the categories. Who's biblically speaking? Nobel Prize categories by winner. We'll give you the winner. Americans in Paris, in honor of our 28th season. 28 is great. You'll go from B to Y. Each correct response will begin with the letter B and end in a Y. And finally, you're going to deal with friends with benefits, but be careful with this one. I don't think it's what you think it is. Justin, start us off.
3: Start with biblically speaking for 200, please.
2: I indeed baptize you with water, but one mightier than I cometh. Glenn.
4: Who is John the Baptist?
2: You're right.
4: Americans in Paris for 200.
2: Setting sail for the Paris Peace Conference in December of 1918, he became the first sitting president to cross the Atlantic. Justin.
3: Who is Woodrow Wilson?
2: You got him.
3: Biblically 400.
2: Ye shall not surely die. Ye shall be as gods, knowing good and evil. Justin.
3: Who is the serpent?
2: Yes.
3: Biblically 600.
2: Art thou the king of the Jews? Glenn.
4: Who is Pilate?
2: Yeah.
4: Who's biblically speaking 800?
2: Ye shall return unto the land of your possession and enjoy it, which Moses gave you on this side Jordan. And that was Joshua speaking. Glenn, back to you.
4: Who's biblically speaking 1,000?
2: Hail, thou that art highly favored. The Lord is with thee. Blessed art thou among women. Glenn?
4: Who is Gabriel?
2: Gabriel, yes.
4: From B to Y for 200.
2: Chapter 7 of this federal code provides for liquidation. Jane?
5: What is bankruptcy?
2: Yes.
5: B to Y, 400.
2: In a theater, the mezzanine is the lowest one. Jane?
5: What is a balcony?
2: Good.
5: B to Y, 600.
2: All hail the grain of this plant used in making beer. Glenn.
4: What is barley?
2: Barley, good.
4: B to Y for 800.
2: The temperature is so mild and pleasant, it's downright this five-letter adjective. Glenn.
4: What is balmy?
2: Good.
4: B to Y for 1,000.
2: A tongue twister mentions rubber bumpers on this two-word conveyance. Both words fit the category. Justin.
3: What is baby buggy?
2: Baby buggy. Right you are.
3: Americans in Paris, 400.
2: In 1855, when he was 21, he moved to Paris to study art. That painting of his mother would come later. Glenn.
4: Who is Whistler?
2: Correct.
4: 28 is great for 200.
2: In September of 1984, Jeopardy began its run, and P.W. Botha began a more modest 6 years as president of this country. Glenn.
4: What is South Africa?
2: Right.
4: 28 is great for 400.
2: This literary character spent 28 years marooned on a desert island. Glenn.
4: Who is Robinson Crusoe?
2: Yes.
4: 28 is great for 600.
2: The Z28 Camaro is a classic muscle car from this automaker. Justin.
3: What is Chevrolet?
2: Chevrolet. That gives you another 1,600. You trail Glenn by 2,000, and we are now going to take our first break of the new season. Back in a moment.
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1: Welcome back, ladies and gentlemen. For the next few weeks, I'm not going to be very mobile, so I hope our contestants won't mind if I conduct our interviews from here. We'll start with Jane Stimson, a reference librarian from League City, Texas. But this young lady, though she looks mild, has got some guts. You enjoy trying exotic foods. Tell me about that.
2: That's right, Alex. I will eat pretty much anything that anyone puts in front of me. I love trying new foods.
1: What are some of the weird things that you have tried that most people wouldn't?
2: I tried fish ovaries a few years ago in Spain, and recently for my birthday, I ate duck neck sausage. It was delicious.
1: Are you married?
2: No.
1: Oh, okay. Glenn Edwards is an attorney from New York who sings with the New York Gay Men's Chorus, and you guys have put in appearances at some pretty impressive places.
3: Yeah, I've been with the group for about 15 years, and we've had the great privilege of singing at Carnegie Hall on any number of occasions, which is an amazing,
1: How many
3: experience.
1: In the chorus?
3: It varies, but usually around 200 or so.
1: Wow.
3: So,
1: yeah. And what kind of music do you sing? Classical stuff?
3: Classical, Broadway? You know, of course we have to do show tunes, but anything, pretty much, you know.
1: Okay, well, while we're talking about showbiz, let's turn to our champion, Justin Sawsville, a urologist from Baltimore, Maryland, who dressed in drag on what occasion?
4: Well, this was to raise money for cancer research. The local chapter of the American Cancer Society has a beauty pageant to raise money, and the catch is that the contestants are all the somewhat willing co-workers and husbands of the organizing committee. And
1: you guys raised a lot of money.
4: We did. I actually won the.
1: I was just going to say you won the event. You came in first.
4: That was a solely monetary thing. It's not.
1: Yes. Okay. Well, let's get back into this. And Justin, you're trying to catch Glenn, and you have the board right now. So you select.
4: Let's do Americans in Paris. Sex, please.
1: Familiar with France from experimenting there, in 1779 he became our first ambassador to France. Glenn.
3: It was Thomas Jefferson.
1: Nope. Justin.
4: Who is Benjamin Franklin?
1: He's the one, yes.
4: Americans ain't.
1: He was studying at the Sorbonne in Paris when he published The Naked and the Dead. Justin.
4: Who is Norman Mailer?
1: Yes.
4: Americans 1000.
1: Sadly, this dancer's two children drowned in the Seine years before that scarf cut her own life short. Glenn.
3: Who is Baker?
1: No. Who is Isadora Duncan? Back to you, Justin.
4: It's 28 for 800.
1: Seen here is one of the 28 hurdles that are part of this track event. Well, it's called the steeplechase, just like for horses. Back to you, Justin.
4: Let's finish 28.
1: This great king succeeded his brother Ethelred in 871 and reigned in Wessex for 28 years. Justin.
4: Who is Alfred the Great?
1: You are right again. $2,000 lead for you now.
4: Nobel Prize categories by winner, please, for 200.
1: Yitzhak Rabin, 1994. Justin.
4: What is peace?
1: That's it.
4: Nobel for?
1: Sir Alexander Fleming, 1945. Glenn.
3: What is medicine?
1: Good.
3: Nobel for 600.
1: Milton Friedman, 1976. Jane.
2: What is economics?
1: Yes.
2: Nobel 800.
1: Richard Feynman, 1965. Justin.
4: What is physics?
1: Correct.
4: Nobel 1000.
1: Dario Fo, 1997. Glenn.
3: What is literature?
1: Good for 1000.
3: Friends with benefits for 200.
1: Tim McGraw and Faith Hill spearheaded the 2010 concert called This Tennessee City Rising, a benefit for flood victims. Jane.
2: What is Nashville?
1: Yes.
2: Friends with Benefits 400.
1: Annie Lennox joined David Bowie and the surviving members of Queen on Under Pressure at a 1992 AIDS benefit and tribute to this man. Jane.
2: Who is Freddie Mercury?
1: Yes.
2: Friends with Benefits 600.
1: The Rolling Stones brought their pals to this Canadian city for a 2003 benefit to help it recover from a SARS outbreak. Glenn.
3: What is Toronto?
1: Good.
3: Friends with Benefit for 8.
1: Answer. Daily Double, and it took us a long time to find it. But you're well positioned to benefit immensely. You trail Justin by just 1,000. You can risk any or all of your 4,600.
3: I'll go with 1,000.
1: All right. For a tie, then. My friend told me that he wanted help before this country died, George Harrison sang in 1971. He had a benefit for it.
3: What is Bangladesh?
1: That's it. We're tied. And now the last clue coming up. Many rockin' friends have joined this guy with a heart of gold at his annual Bridge School benefits. Jane.
2: Who is Neil Young?
1: Neil Young, right you are, and that moves you up to 2,800. You're still in third place, but you go first in Double Jeopardy when we come back after this.
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1: Welcome back. Time for the Double Jeopardy! Round. Let's take a look at the categories and see what we're dealing with, shall we? Starting off with the country he ruled. Word and phrase origins, it's a dogfight. Film alias, in honor of National Hispanic Heritage Month, Hispanic American First, and once again, friends with benefits. But be careful. Jane.
2: Let's start with the country he ruled, 400.
1: Macbeth, 1040 to 1057. Jane.
2: What is Scotland?
1: Yes.
2: Country he ruled, 800.
1: Haile Selassie, 1930 to 1974. Justin.
3: What is Ethiopia?
1: Correct.
3: Country, 12.
1: John III Sobieski, 1674 to 1696. Dustin.
3: What is Poland?
1: Yep.
3: Country, 16.
1: Umberto I, 1878 to 1900. Glenn.
4: What is Italy?
1: Correct.
4: Country he ruled for 2000.
1: Canute the IV, and later the Holy, 1080 to 1086. Justin.
3: What is England?
1: No. Glenn or Jane? Canute the IV was Denmark. Canute the I was England and Denmark. Glenn, back to you.
4: It's a dogfight, 400.
1: When a pilot dives and rolls, then pulls out heading in the opposite direction, the maneuver is called the split this letter. Justin.
3: What is S?
1: S. Right you are.
3: Dogfight 8.
1: In 1950, a U.S. F-80 shot down a Soviet-made MiG-15 in the first dogfight between two aircraft propelled by this engine type. Glenn.
4: What is a jet?
1: Good.
4: Dogfight for 1,200.
1: In an early dogfight, British ace Lano Hawker was outdueled and killed by this notorious German. Jane.
2: Who is the Red Baron?
1: The Red Baron, right.
2: Dogfight 1,600.
1: World War I ace Oswald Boelcke advised attacking pilots to keep this behind them so as to interfere with an enemy's vision. Justin.
3: What is the sun?
1: Yes.
3: Dogfight 2.
1: Here's Jimmy.
5: The blue pilot sees the red plane at a position called 12 o'clock. After a tight overhead loop to attack, the red plane is now directly behind in the position called this time of day.
1: Glenn.
4: What is 6 o'clock?
1: 6 o'clock, right. You add your lead.
4: Friends with benefits for 400.
1: Steve is a big fan of this federal insurance program that began covering those over 65 back in 65. Jane.
2: What is Medicare?
1: Yes.
2: Friends with benefits, 800.
1: Eric could use a new health plan. He's got a $50,000 this, the amount he pays out of pocket before insurance kicks in. Justin?
3: What's a deductible?
1: Right.
3: Benefits, 12.
1: Jennifer loves this as a type of trim on her clothes and as a type of benefit, like her free company gym. Justin?
3: What are fringe benefits?
1: That's it.
3: Benefits, 16.
1: Answer. Daily double, and at the moment, you trail Glenn by a mere $400.
3: Let's go 4,000.
1: 4,000. All right, here is the clue. Matt's employer lets him choose among various benefits. It's this type of plan, like his favorite eating spot.
3: What is a la carte?
1: Oh, no. It's called a cafeteria. Cafeteria plan. So you drop down a little.
3: Go again. Finish friends with benefits.
1: Shh. Don't tell. Suzanne used her medical FSA, short for this, to pay for Botox treatments. Justin.
3: What's a flexible spending account?
1: You've just earned back $2,000.
3: Word and phrase four.
1: The origin of smart as this referred to the pain caused by its lash. Glenn.
4: What is a whip?
1: Yes.
4: Word and phrase for 800.
1: This phrase, meaning to admit defeat, comes from boxing, where a trainer does it to stop the fight. Glenn.
4: What is throw the towel in?
1: Yep.
4: Word and phrase origins for 1,200.
1: A Thomas Gray poem says, where this is bliss, 'tis folly to be wise. Justin.
3: What is ignorance?
1: Yep.
3: Word and phrase, 16.
1: This two-word term for first prize comes from what serves as the badge of Britain's Order of the Garter. Jane.
2: What is blue ribbon?
1: Yes.
2: Word and phrase, 2,000.
1: You get the other daily double in this round of play. And you are within range of the lead, as you can see.
2: I'll risk 3,600.
1: 3,600. That'll be an even 10,000 if you are correct on this. This type of victory in which the losses are ruinous is named for a cousin of Alexander the Great.
2: What is a Pyrrhic victory?
1: You're right.
2: Oh, shoot. Oh, okay, awesome.
1: Awesome indeed. 10,000 for you, and you're now in second place.
2: Okay, Hispanic American first, 400.
1: He's the first labor leader and the first Hispanic American to be honored with a public legal holiday. Glenn.
4: Who is Chavez?
1: Oscar Chavez, yes. Or Cesar Chavez. Why do I say Oscar?
4: Film alias for 400.
1: Revealed in Goldmember, the real name of this twin is Dougie Powers. Justin.
3: Who is Austin Powers?
1: No. Glenn or Jane? Who is Dr. Evil? Glenn, back to you.
4: Film alias for 800.
1: Under this 1997 title alias, FBI agent Johnny Depp infiltrates the mob. And that name is Donnie Brasco. Glenn, back to you.
4: Let's try Hispanic American first for 800.
1: In 1982, Richard Cavazos became the first Hispanic American with this many stars as a full general in the Army. Justin?
3: What is four stars?
1: Yes.
3: Hispanic American first, 12.
1: In 1973, this late Pittsburgh Pirate became the first Hispanic American inducted into the Baseball Hall of Fame. Glenn?
4: Who is Clemente?
1: Roberto Clemente, correct.
4: Hispanic American first for 1600?
1: This one-time husband of Rosemary Clooney was the first Hispanic American to win the Oscar for Best Actor. His name, Jose Ferrer. Back to you, Glenn.
4: Hispanic American first for 2000.
1: In the 1990s, he was the first Hispanic Secretary of Transportation and Secretary of Energy. And that gentleman's name is Federico Peña. Three clues left up there, Glenn.
4: Film alias for 1200.
1: Prior to volunteering for experimental research, he was Steve Rogers. Now we know him as this. Glenn.
4: What is Captain America?
1: Yes.
4: Film alias for 1600.
1: Matt Damon, as this title character, murders Dickie Greenleaf and assumes his identity. Jane.
2: Who is Mr. Ripley?
1: Yes, and now the last clue. In The Usual Suspects, Verbal Kint might have been this killer. Jane.
2: Who is Kaiser Sosa?
1: Kaiser Sosa, yes, you are right. And you are within $400 of the lead. This is going to be quite some final. We're going to start off our season with a big winner, I am sure. Let's take a look at the category for Final Jeopardy. Here it is, American Writers. Think about that, make your wagers. We'll come back to reveal the clue after this.
0: We'll be back with Final Jeopardy after these messages. You're listening to America's favorite quiz show. This is Jeopardy Radio on TuneIn.

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1: Our players have made their wagers based on how confident they are on the subject of American writers for Final Jeopardy. As I indicated earlier, there is the potential today for a big payday given these scores. It all depends on the Final Jeopardy clue. And here it is, players. Take a look. In the 1840s, he wrote, "I ask for not at once no government, but at once a better government." You have 30 seconds. Good luck.

0: Justin,
1: we come to you first. Let's see what you wrote down. Who is Thoreau? Henry David Thoreau. The work was called Civil Disobedience. You are correct. What do we do to your score? We almost double it. You are now in the lead with 18,399. Over to Jane Stimson. She was in second place with 13,600. Do we have Thoreau? No, we have Reese instead. And it will cost you, young lady, 10,400. You're dropping down to 3,200. And Glenn, I worry about you. You were shaking your head throughout this final. What did you end up writing? You wrote down Walt Whitman. And what did that do to your score? You lost 13,000. You're going to finish in third place. And congratulations, Justin Sazo. You are now a three-time champ with 76,800. And you get to play again right here tomorrow in 23 and a half hours from now. See you then. So long, everybody.

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2: Welcome today's contestants, the forensics researcher from Tampa, Florida, Ellen Mizzio, a standardized test scorer from Minneapolis, Minnesota, Matt Duma, and our returning champion, an attorney from Oakland, California, Amit Kurlikar, whose one day cash winnings total $16,801. And now, here is the host of Jeopardy, Alex Trebek.
3: Thank you, Johnny. Thank you, ladies and gentlemen. And welcome again to Jeopardy. We got our 28th season off to a great start last week with a bright young champion who won six shows and well over $100,000. But he was replaced by another bright young man, and that is Amit, who is the returning champion today, and who gets to face Ellen and Matt. So good luck to all three of you. Let's go to work in the first round, shall we? We'll pop the dollar figures in there, and now we will reveal the categories, which are notions. Then we're going to deal with things that happened 50 years ago in 1961. All in the family. Clues about things that are also a zodiac symbol, followed by Forbes' richest people of 2011. And finally, we want you to name the show. We'll give you the TV catchphrase. All right, Amit, start us off.
4: Let's start with TV catchphrases for 200, please.
3: Will you accept this rose? Matt.
5: What is The Bachelor?
3: Yes.
5: 50 years ago, 1961, 200.
3: That's a Cuban soldier standing on a USB-26 in the aftermath of this failed April 1961 operation. Amit.
4: What is the Bay of Pigs?
3: Yep.
4: 50 years ago for 400, please.
3: Ah, we have a daily double there. That's good news for you, even though it comes early, because you can risk up to 1,000. You know that.
4: I'll go ahead and bet 1,000, please.
3: All right, here is the clue. Peter Benenson's 1961 news article, The Forgotten Prisoners, is considered the birth of this organization.
4: What is Amnesty International?
3: Good for you. Yes, that's it. You're in the lead.
4: 50 years ago for 600, please.
3: The 23rd Amendment giving these people the right to vote was ratified March 29th, 1961. Amit?
4: We're women.
3: No. Matt?
5: We're 18-year-olds.
3: No. That would leave citizens of Washington, D.C. 23rd Amendment. Amit, back to you.
4: 50 years ago for 800, please.
3: This Nazi captured in Argentina was sentenced to death in Jerusalem on December 15th. Ellen.
6: Who is Eichmann?
3: Correct.
6: 50 years ago for 1,000.
3: In April, he orbited the Earth once. Matt.
5: Who is John Glenn?
3: No. Amit or Ellen? Who is Yuri Gagarin? First man in space. Back to you, Ellen. You're in the lead.
6: TV catchphrases for 400.
3: Sit on it. Ellen.
6: What is Welcome Back, Cotter?
3: No. No, Happy Days. Happy Days. Ellen, pick again.
6: I'll try All in the Family for 200.
3: This symbol of the United States is derived from two earlier symbolic folklore figures, Brother Jonathan and Yankee Doodle. Ellen.
6: Who is Uncle Sam?
3: Yes.
6: All in the Family for 400.
3: In 1970, Quaker introduced this woman's complete pancake and waffle mix. Amit.
4: Who is Aunt Jemima?
3: Right.
4: All in the Family for 600, please.
3: Hey, Michael. This Mario Puzo novel was published in 1969. Amit.
4: What is The Godfather?
3: Correct.
4: All in the Family for 800, please.
3: After a starving dog faked his own death, this nursery rhyme woman went to the alehouse to get him some beer. Amit.
4: Who is Old Mother Hubbard?
3: Right.
4: All in the Family for 1,000, please.
7: He did his great missionary work after going to Hawaii in 1863 as a substitute for the ailing Father Pamphile. And this was Father Damien working with the lepers in Hawaii. All right, we're going to take a break. We'll come back and chat with the players right after this.
1: 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This is Jeopardy! 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
1: Welcome back. Let's spend a few moments now finding out about our contestant, shall we? Ellen Mizzio, there's a bit of information on your card that puzzles me. It says here that your husband proposed over cookies and milk. How old were you two at that time?
2: It was not that long ago, but we came home from a play, and John, my boyfriend at the time, said, oh, we should have champagne. We should have something nice. And I said, I have to work tomorrow. Don't you have those chocolate chip cookies and some milk? Wouldn't that be better? Not realizing that he was going to propose, so he went ahead and proposed over cookies and milk.
1: Well, good. That's a great story. Matt Duma from Minneapolis, Minnesota. Obviously quite an athlete because he led his high school football team in rushing touchdowns, right?
3: With one, yes. We were obviously not a very good team. I was the backup quarterback, and I found myself in the game, and I scored on a QB sneak. It's probably my only rushing yard of the season.
1: Hey, that's okay. Now we come to Amit Kurlikar from Oakland. You read the New York Times every day, I understand, correct?
4: Yes, Alex.
1: And when you're out of town, you have somebody save up all the papers for you, and when you come home, you read them all?
4: Yeah, they stack up in my house, and my friends think I'm a little nuts because I don't really follow cable or internet news, so I will go 2 weeks without knowing really what happened in the world unless I see a stray headline somewhere.
1: Okay. Television is not a bad medium also, you know. All right, let's get back into this, Amit. You have command of the board. Make your selection as we continue.
4: Let's stay with TV catchphrases for 600, please.
1: Here it is, your moment of zen. Matt.
3: What is The Daily Show?
1: You got it.
3: TV catchphrase is 800.
1: Suit up. Matt.
3: What is How I Met Your Mother?
1: Right again.
3: TV catchphrase is 1,000.
1: God'll get you for that, Walter. This is another one of those series way before your time. That was Maud with B. Arthur. Great show. Matt, back to you.
3: Forbes Richest People, 2011, for 200.
1: In 2011, he was no longer the world's richest person, only because he gave $28 billion to his foundation. Amit.
4: Who's Gates?
1: Yes, Bill Gates.
4: Forbes for 400, please.
1: The bulk of the holdings of number 10, Christy Walton, the world's richest woman, are in this company. Matt.
3: What is Walmart?
1: Yes.
3: Forbes 600.
1: This Omahan, third on the list, said, the asset I most value, aside from health, is friends. Matt.
3: Who is Warren Buffett?
1: Correct.
3: Forbes 800.
1: Big in conservative politics, Charles and David are brothers with this last name and are ranked 18th and 19th. Matt.
3: What is Koch?
1: Yes, Coke is pronounced.
3: There you go. Forbes 1,000.
1: $23.3 billion gets Sheldon Adelson to number 16. His $1.9 billion Palazzo Resort opened in this city in 2007. Palazzo in Las Vegas. Matt, two categories still up there.
3: Also a zodiac symbol, 200.
1: In a beloved children's tale, Ferdinand is one of these. Ellen.
2: What is a bull?
1: Yes, with a minute to go.
2: Zodiac symbol for 400.
1: Mary-Kate and Ashley Olsen. Robin and Morris Gibb. Amit.
4: What are twins?
1: Yes.
4: Zodiac for 600, please.
1: Microsoft recommends that your computer have at least 1 gigabyte of this to run Windows 7. Matt.
3: What is RAM?
1: RAM is right.
3: Zodiac 800.
1: William Tell proved himself an able one of these. Amit.
4: What is an archer?
1: Correct.
4: Zodiac for 1,000, please.
1: Chèvre is cheese made from its milk. Ellen.
2: What is a goat?
1: Right.
2: Notions for 200.
1: His notion that the sun was the center of the solar system was published in 1543. Ellen.
2: Who is Copernicus?
1: Good.
2: Notions for 400.
1: In the Shade of Apple Trees with William Stukeley, he said it was just like when the notion of gravity came to him. Matt.
3: Who is Newton?
1: Yes.
3: Notion 600.
1: In this theory, Truman thought a nation's fall to communism would cause neighboring nations to follow suit. Amit.
4: With domino theory.
1: Yes.
4: Notion.
1: And with that, you wind up at 4,400. Ellen, you get to go first in Double Jeopardy when we come back after this.
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1: Double Jeopardy! Time, and here are the categories. Once again, we're going to be dealing with notions, followed by movie title songs. Hey, look what the CAT scan dragged in. We'll deal with psych. Notice the quotation marks. We have U.S. birthplaces, and finally, we travel.
2: A visit to the Met, the talent and grandeur of America's premier opera house.
1: And Ellen, you get to start us.
3: I'll take psych for 400, please.
1: Motivational directional term, meaning to prepare for an activity by getting excited. Amit.
4: What is psych up?
1: Psych up, yes.
4: Psych for 800, please.
1: A type of far-out 1960s music or the class of drugs that inspired it. Matt.
5: What is psychedelic?
1: Correct.
5: Look what the CAT scan dragged in, 400.
1: CAT scans use this type of electromagnetic radiation, albeit at low doses. We're talking about X-rays. Low dose. Matt.
5: CAT scan, 800.
1: Okay, Mom, you can stay while we give Timmy his CAT scan, but for safety, wear an apron usually made from this metal. Amit.
4: What is lead?
1: Lead, yes.
4: Psych for 1,200, please.
1: In 1896, Sigmund Freud coined this term for how he treated patients for mental illness. Ellen.
3: What is psychotherapy?
1: Nope. Matt.
5: What is psychoanalysis?
1: That is it, yes.
5: Psych, 1600.
6: It's the rare ability that special effects

0: No. Matter, Ellen? What is psychokinesis? The ability to move things. I didn't know Jimmy had that talent. Whoa, I gotta watch out now. Matt.
1: Psych 2000.
0: Jacob Moreno developed this technique in which people act out their problems for an audience. The technique is psychodrama. Let's go somewhere else, Matt.
1: CAT scan, 1200.
0: The scan process may include injecting you with contrast, a type of this three-letter liquid similar to ink.
2: What is dye?
0: Dye, right.
2: CAT scan for 1600, please.
0: Excuse me, madame. It's time to use the CAT scan to measure your bone mineral density to see if you have this 12-letter condition. Amit.
2: What is osteoporosis?
0: That's it.
2: CAT scan for 2000, please.
0: Answer, Bailey Bubble. Amit?
2: Go with 1,200, Alex.
0: 1,200. You have a $2,000 lead at the moment, and here is your clue. CAT stands for computerized this tomography because it moves across the body's transverse plane.
2: What is axial?
0: Axial is right. 1,200 takes you to 8,000. You have your lead. Go again.
2: Movie title songs, 400, please.
0: All right. 1980, Dolly Parton. Ellen.
3: What is 9 to 5?
0: Correct.
3: Movie title songs for 800.
0: 1973, Paul McCartney and Wings. What is Live and Let Die? James Bond. Ellen.
3: Movie title songs for 1,200.
0: 1992, Boy George. That was a tougher one. The Crying Game. Ellen.
3: Well, let's try U.S. birthplaces for 400.
0: Noted for its zoo, this city, 15 miles north of Tijuana, is often called the birthplace of California. Matt.
1: What is San Diego?
0: Yes.
1: Birthplace is 800.
0: This fort is the birthplace of the Star-Spangled Banner. Amit.
2: Where's McHenry?
0: Fort McHenry is right.
2: U.S. birthplaces for 1,200.
0: This Ohio city that was home to the Wright brothers is considered the birthplace of aviation. Ellen.
3: What is Dayton?
0: Yes.
3: U.S. birthplaces for 1,600.
0: For its early cotton mill, Pawtucket in this state is the birthplace of the American Industrial Revolution. Amit.
2: What is Rhode Island?
0: Yes.
2: Birthplaces for 2,000.
0: This Massachusetts city is the birthplace of basketball. Amit.
2: What is Springfield?
0: Correct again.
2: Movie title songs for 1,600, please.
0: 1985, Oingo Boingo. Ellen.
3: What is Weird Science?
0: Yes. Good for you.
3: Movie title songs for 2000.
0: 2006, Cobra Starship. That figures. Ellen?
3: What is Snakes on a Plane?
0: Yes, another 2000 coming your way. You're in second place now.
3: Let's take Notions for 400.
0: Collectors of these proverbially cute items from the Notions counter should get a copy of the big book of them. The big book of buttons. Ellen?
3: Notions for 800.
0: Until about the 15th century, these had no eyes. We're talking about needles. Ellen, back to you.
3: Well, let's try a visit to the Met for 400.
0: The 2011-2012 Metropolitan Opera season opens with world-famous soprano Anna Netrebko, starring as this ill-fated wife of Henry VIII. Ellen.
3: Who is Anne Boleyn?
0: Correct.
3: A visit to the Met for 800.
4: Since 1971, James Levine has conducted at the Met for nearly 2,500 operatic performances, earning him this Italian title bestowed on conductors.
0: Matt.
1: What is maestro?
0: Yes.
1: A visit to the Met, 1,200.
4: In the 2011-2012 season, the Met is using new modernized staging to present all four operas in this composer's Ring Cycle.
0: Ellen.
3: Who's Wagner?
0: Yep.
3: Notions for 1,200.
0: The curling type of this is sold on spools and adds flair to gift wrapping. Ellen.
3: What is ribbon?
0: Ribbon is right.
3: Notions for 1,600.
0: Answer there. The other Daily Double in the round. And you have an opportunity to take the lead away from Amit.
3: I'll try 2,000.
0: 2,000. All right. Here is the clue. This sewing item has a capacity of about 1 cubic centimeter.
3: What is a bobbin?
0: No, what is a thimble that you place on your finger? All right, you're still in second place. Go again.

0: A visit to the Met for 1600, please.
1: Renee Fleming is rehearsing Armida, a lesser-known Rossini work, which for a great soprano can be considered this, a French expression meaning turn of strength. Amit.
2: Where's Tour de Force?
1: Tour de Force, yes.
2: A visit to the Met for 2000.
1: All right, with this clue, here is world-famous tenor Placido Domingo.
3: I've sung the role of Pinkerton many times, and in 2011 at the Met, I will conduct this opera, in which Pinkerton sings the following.

0: con strazio atroce vetro.
1: You three are not familiar, I guess, with Madame Butterfly. We want to thank all of the wonderful people at the Metropolitan Opera. We'll be back there for another visit or two later this season. One last clue now. For a puberty ritual, a girl in Ghana wears kente cloth and may be adorned with 50 pounds of these. Ellen.
2: What are necklaces? What are neck rings?
1: Nope. Matt.
3: What are beads?
1: Beads, that's the one, yes. Not necessarily necklaces. All right, it's not a runaway for Amit, so it's coming down to Final Jeopardy. And what you know about this subject, players, take a look. Familiar phrase origins. Back with a clue in a moment.
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1: All right, time now for Final Jeopardy! Familiar phrase origins is the category, and here is the clue. In medieval times, an act of bravery got you dubbed a knight and won you a pair of golden V's. 30 seconds, players. Good luck.

Ellen, we come to you first. You were in third place. What was your response? What are swords? Sorry, that is incorrect. What was your wager? 4,000. You dropped to 800. Let's go to Matt now. He was in second place with 8,000, and he thought of golden spurs, and that is the right response. What was your wager? 6,100. Okay, you are now in the lead by a margin of $100. Amit, your response. Spurs, we hope? I can't read it. What are gauntlets? No, so you're going to wind up where? What did you lose? 2,001. You'll wind up in second place. Congratulations, though, to Matt Duma. You're the new champ. 14,100. You get to play again tomorrow. Please join us then, won't you? So long.

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0: Former champion, a high school English teacher from Ocracoke, North Carolina, Charles Temple, an oncologist from Annapolis, Maryland, Jay Reed, and a writer from Seattle, Washington, Tom Nisley. And now, here is the host of Jeopardy, Alex Trebek.
2: Thank you, Johnny. Hello, ladies and gentlemen, and welcome to our Tournament of Champions. This is always a very exciting time for me because it's the only tournament in which we get to revisit with some players who were very impressive in their first appearances on our program. Format, the same as always, 5 quarterfinal matches followed by 3 semifinals and then the 2-game final with a $250,000 payoff at the end. So Charles, Jay, and Tom, good to see you again. Good luck. Here we go. Jeopardy round. And these categories: the Reconstruction era, followed by not play ball, but pay ball. Next, ranks and titles, little people in lit, airport codes, and finally, you're going to find out that you're a champ, C-H-A-M-P in quotation marks. Tom, you start us.
3: Let's start with champ, 200.
2: It begins at the Place de la Concorde. Tom.
3: What is the Champs-Élysées?
2: Yes.
3: Champ, 400.
2: City and state of the place known until 1860 as West Urbana. Tom.
3: What is Champaign, Illinois?
2: That's it.
3: Champ, 600.
2: In this idiom that refers to an impatient horse, many people substitute chomp. Tom.
3: What is champing at the bit?
2: That's it.
3: Champ, 800.
2: 4 old buddies relive glory days of high school hoops in this play. Jay.
4: What is this championship season?
2: No. Tom.
3: What is that championship that season?
2: That championship season, correct.
3: Champ, 1,000.
2: By age 16, this translator of the Rosetta Stone had mastered 8 ancient languages. Jay.
4: Who is Champollion?
2: You are right, and you're back on the plus side.
4: Pay ball, 200.
2: His 1927 salary with the Yankees was $70,000, or $1,166.67 per homer. Charles.
5: Who's Babe Ruth?
2: Right.
5: Little People in Lit for 200, please.
2: Part one of a 1726 book is A Voyage to This Place, home to human creatures not 6 inches high. Tom?
3: What is Lilliputia?
2: No. Jay?
4: What is Lilliput?
2: Lilliput. Yes, that's the place.
4: Payball, 400.
2: Say hey, say what. In 1965, he hit 52 homers and won his 9th straight gold glove and made $105,000. Charles?
5: Who's Willie Mays?
2: Yes.
5: Little People, 400.
2: These factory workers in a 1964 book love cacao beans. Tom.
3: What is Charlie in the Chocolate Factory?
2: Nope. Charles.
5: Who are Oompa Loompas?
2: Yes, that's it.
5: Little People, 6.
2: L. Frank Baum's Oz books include these underground folk, spelled without the silent G. Jay.
4: What are gnomes?
2: Gnomes, yes.
4: Payball, 600.
2: This player, nicknamed Big Pappy, pulls down $12.5 million with the Red Sox. Tom.
3: Who is David Ortiz?
2: Correct.
3: Payball, 800.
2: In 1979, this no-hit king became the first major leaguer with a guaranteed $1 million salary. Tom.
3: Who is Nolan Ryan?
2: Right.
3: Payball, 1,000.
2: After hitting 350 in 1907, this Pittsburgh Pirates shortstop got his salary doubled for 1908 to a whopping $10,000. Jay.
4: Who is Wagner?
2: Honus Wagner. Right you are, doubling your score to 2,000.
4: Reconstruction era, 600.
2: This man's impeachment trial brought Senate President Pro Tem Ben Wade within 1 vote of being U.S. President. Charles.
5: Who is Johnson?
2: Yes.
5: Little people, 800, please.
2: Say a prayer for this tiny boy who kills his pal's mom with a foul ball. Tom?
3: Who is Owen Meany?
2: Owen Meany, yes, and that takes you up to 3,600. You're in the lead still, and we're going to take a break. Come back to chat with these players, find out what they've been up to since their first visit on the show, right after this.
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1: Charles Temple was the winner of our Teachers Tournament this past season, winner of $100,000, and I understand it was pretty exciting for the last night of the tournament. You got to watch it where?
2: Well, at a restaurant that a friend of mine owns. It filmed right during prom, or it aired during prom, so we packed the entire high school along with their dates onto one school bus, drove them up to the restaurant where they had some tables waiting. We watched the episode, and then they went back and danced.
1: Okay, you said you packed them all onto one bus. Small school, therefore.
2: Small school.
1: All right, let's go to Jay Ree, who's an oncologist from Annapolis. He won 5 times on our program and said he was going to use the money for 2 things, which were?
3: A sump pump and a Chanel bag.
1: And did you get them?
3: We have a sump pump.
1: A sump pump, let me figure, runs about $285. A Chanel bag runs close to $4,000. Am I correct?
3: If you can find one at a discount.
1: But you do have the sump pump. All right, let's go to Tom now. Tom was our most successful player this past season. He's an 8-time winner, picked up $235,000. And with that, you helped your wife's handbag business. Maybe you can get a handbag for Jay, if not a Chanel.
4: Right. Oh, a lot less than $4,000.
1: Yeah. Now, tell me about the business.
4: Well, I mentioned it when I was on before. She makes sparkly vinyl handbags. And last fall, she was in a couple stores, and she was sewing them in our basement. And now she's in 40 stores, and they found a little factory in Seattle to make them. So it's been exciting.
1: Terrific. So being a champ on Jeopardy can change your life. Tom, you're in command of the board.
4: Right.
1: Select, and we'll continue.
4: Little People, 1,000.
1: Tyrion's last name in A Game of Thrones. Charles.
2: What is Lannister?
1: You're right.
2: Ranks and titles, 200.
1: Title of both Judy Shindlin and her husband, Jerry. Jay.
3: What is Judge?
1: Correct.
3: Reconstruction era, 800.
1: In 1868, this amendment gave African Americans full citizenship. Jay.
3: What is the 15th?
1: No. Charles.
2: What is the 13th?
1: No. Tom?
4: What is the 14th?
1: Hey, way to go. You knew it anyway, didn't you?
4: Reconstruction 1000.
1: Answer. Daily Double. And you have a big lead. Go again.
4: 3000.
1: 3000? All right. Here is the clue. Charles Sumner and Thaddeus Stevens were leaders of this extreme Republican group.
4: Who are the radical Republicans?
1: Radicals, yes. 7400.
4: Reconstruction 400.
1: This term was coined to refer to northern whites who went south seeking opportunities. Tom.
4: What are carpetbaggers?
1: Yes.
4: Reconstruction 200.
1: In 1870, this goober state became the last to be permanently readmitted to the Union. Charles.
2: What is Georgia?
1: Yes.
2: Ranks and titles 400.
1: A vicereine is the wife of one of these officials. Jay.
3: What is a viceroy?
1: Correct.
3: Ranks and titles 600.
1: Deposed in 1797, Ludovico Manin was the last of these chief magistrates to rule Venice. Charles.
2: Who are the Doges?
1: Yes.
2: 800 ranks and titles.
1: In the Mikado, this grand fellow was the Lord High everything else. Charles.
2: What is the executioner?
1: No. Jay.
3: What is the Poobah?
1: Poobah, yes.
3: Ranks and titles 1,000.
1: Anatoman was the leader of a village of these horsemen who gave a Tolstoy novel its title. Charles.
2: Who are the Cossacks?
1: Cossacks, yes.
2: Airport codes, 200.
1: Ronald Reagan Washington National Airport has the code DCA, but is located in this state. Tom.
4: What is Virginia?
1: Good.
4: Airport, 400.
1: In 1966, London Airport was renamed this, which uses the code LHR. Jay.
3: What is Heathrow?
1: Right.
3: Airport code, 600.
1: Here's Kelly.
5: The Qantas A380 flight simulator has a training visual database of over 130 airports, naturally including Australia's busiest one, which goes by this 3-letter code.
1: The city is Sydney. The 3-letter code is SYD. 2 clues left, Jay.
3: 800, please.
1: From the initials of the man it's named for, the larger of Paris's 2 airports has this 3-letter code. Charles.
2: What is DGL?
1: No. Jay.
6: What is CDG?
1: Charles de Gaulle. Yes, and now the $1,000 clue. Jorge Chavez International Airport has the three-letter code LIM and is in this country. Jay.
6: What is Peru?
1: Peru, Lima. Yes, $4,800 for you. You're in second place. Charles gets to go first in Double Jeopardy, which begins after this.
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1: You all remember, of course, that in the quarterfinal games, the winner moves on to the semifinals, and there are four wildcard spots for

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1: Which world city is this clue about? A member of the Hanseatic League, this city with a four-letter name was once known as the Paris of the Baltic. 30 seconds, gentlemen. Good luck.

Charles, we come to you first. Not a good day in school for you today, but let's see. What did you write down as your response? What is Oslo? And that is incorrect. And it cost you 115, leaving you with 285. Over to Jay Ree now, had 12,000. And his response was Riga. That is correct. His wager, 4,401, taking him to 16,401. I guess he figures Tom's not going to risk anything. Let's take a look first for the correct response. Do we have Riga? We do indeed. And the wager? Oh, boy, $3. He's going to win by $2. We have a semifinalist in Tom Nisley. And the second of our quarterfinal games tomorrow right here. See you then.

0: 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Of course you do. 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So easy, you can do it without even leaving your couch with the Jeopardy Anytime Test. It's ready whenever you are. And now you can audition for Jeopardy from home. 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It's easy. 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
3: This is the Jeopardy Tournament of Champions. Here are three former champions. A newspaper reporter from Chicago, Illinois, Kara Spack. A film preservationist, originally from Anchorage, Alaska, Brian Meacham. And a computer scientist from Newark, Delaware, Roger Craig. And now, here is the host of Jeopardy, Alex Trebek.
4: Thank you, Johnny. And welcome, ladies and gentlemen, to quarterfinal match number two in this year's Tournament of Champions. Good to see you again, Roger, Brian, and Kara. We got off to a great start yesterday. Let's find out what happens today, shall we? Here we go. The Jeopardy round contains these categories for you today. I have a preposition for you. Next, 2011 movies. We're going to be going to pieces. We'll have a group countdown. We'll give you the last battle. You identify the war in which it occurred. And finally, we will deal with the Nobel Peace Prize. Roger, start us.
5: Nobel Peace Prize, too.
4: In his acceptance speech, President Obama quoted this 1964 American recipient saying, "Violence never brings permanent peace." Roger.
5: Who is King?
4: Martin Luther King, Jr. Yes.
5: Nobel Peace Prize for.
4: Sarah, please.
6: Henri Dunant, who founded this international organization that works to relieve suffering, won a share of the first Peace Prize in 1901. Since then, the organization itself has won an unprecedented three prizes.
4: Roger.
5: What is the Red Cross?
4: Correct.
5: Peace Prize 6.
4: 1997's prize went in part to an international group trying to clear these from the world. Roger again.
5: What are landmines?
4: Yep.
5: Peace 8.
4: This UN agency, created in 1946 to aid children in Europe, won the 1965 Peace Prize. Roger?
5: What is UNICEF?
4: Yes.
5: Peace Prize 1000.
4: This 1990 winner said it was a recognition of what we call perestroika and innovative political thinking. Kara.
7: Who is Gorbachev?
4: You are right for 1000.
7: 2001 movies for 800, please, Alex.
4: Known for his work as a Shakespearean actor, he directed Thor. Kara.
7: Who is Branagh?
4: Kenneth Branagh, right.
7: 600, please.
4: He was busy in 2011 with parts in Paul, Horrible Bosses, and The Change-Up. Roger?
5: Who is Bateman?
4: Jason Bateman, correct.
5: The Last Battle, 200.
4: The Siege of Yorktown. Roger?
5: What is the American Revolution?
4: Yes.
5: Last Battle, 4.
4: The Battle of New Orleans. Brian?
8: What is the War of 1812?
4: Yes.
8: 2011 movies for 1,000.
4: Kate Bosworth and James Marsden star in the 2011 remake of this Sam Peckinpah film. Roger.
5: What is Straw Dogs?
4: Yes.
5: Last Battle 6.
4: The Battle of the Meuse-Argonne. Brian.
8: What is World War I?
4: Correct.
8: Last Battle for 800?
4: Answer. Daily double. You can move into second place.
8: I'll wager 1,000, please.
4: All right, here is the clue. The Battle of Chapultepec.
8: What is the Mexican-American War?
4: That's right, and you have $2,000.
8: Last battle for 1,000, please.
4: The Battle of Bosworth. Roger.
5: What are the Wars of the Roses?
4: Correct.
5: Preposition 200.
4: This word meaning for each precedes annum or diem. Brian.
8: What is per?
4: Yes.
8: 2011 movies for 400.
4: Emma Stone starred as aspiring writer Skeeter Phelan in this 60s set drama based on a novel. Kara?
7: What is The Help?
4: The Help is right, and that takes you over 2,000 into a tie with Brian for second place. And it takes us to our first break. Back in a moment.
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1: In one of her early appearances on our program, Kara Spock from Chicago, Illinois, said that she, if she won, would wind up putting a picture of me on your refrigerator. Did that happen?
2: It did happen, Alex. I had a laminated picture of you from a parade in Pittsburgh in the late 1980s. I pulled it out and actually, I bought a new refrigerator with the money, and you're now there surrounded by my four adorable nieces and nephews.
1: All right. Am I magnetized? Is that what's keeping me up there?
2: You are magnetized. At one point, you were held up by a sticker for a ham company, which I had to...
1: Brian Meacham, film preservationist from Anchorage, Alaska, who watched one of his games in a theater... On the big screen?
3: Yes, I work at a film archive, and we have a theater in the first floor. It seats about 300, and we had about maybe 30 of my close friends and colleagues there. And it's very intimidating to see yourself in high def on a 20-foot-tall screen.
1: Yeah, mind-blowing.
3: Yes, it's not
1: terrific.
3: Good.
1: All right, Roger Craig from UARC, Delaware. We have learned, thanks to you, that Stephen Colbert watches Jeopardy! On occasion because you went to a taping of his show, and what happened?
4: Yes, so I was at the taping, I'm in the first row, and he asked me about the show and started asking me Jeopardy! Questions off the top of his head.
1: Uh-huh. Is he a good host when it comes to dealing with Jeopardy! Material? He's a lot younger than I am, that's why I'm asking.
4: The first question was good, but the next two, I think he made those up.
1: Yeah. Okay. Yeah. Let's get back into this. Kara, you have command of the board. Please select.
2: 2001 movies for 200, please, Alex.
1: In Rise of the Planet of the Apes, the name of the fictional drug, ALZ-112, indicates it's a possible treatment for this. Brian.
3: What is Alzheimer's?
1: Yes.
3: Preposition for four, please.
1: Five-letter word meaning less by the subtraction of. Don't overthink it. Kara?
2: What is minus?
1: Minus, yes.
2: Preposition 600.
1: It's the A in the advocacy group known as MAD. Brian?
3: What is against?
1: Yes.
3: Preposition for eight.
1: Neil Gaiman wrote, now slip, now slide, now move unseen, above, beneath, betwixt, this. Brian?
3: What is among?
1: No. What is between? Between. Brian, back to you.
3: Preposition for 1,000, please.
1: It means against and is also a prefix found before diction. Roger?
4: What is contra?
1: Correct.
4: Group countdown 2.
1: In this sporting quintet, the center is considered number 5 when diagramming plays. Roger?
4: What is a point guard?
1: Nope. Brian?
3: What is a basketball team?
1: Yes, the sporting quintet.
4: Okay.
3: Countdown for 4, please.
1: A foursome is required to play this game where you try to win the rubber. Roger?
4: What is bridge?
1: Bridge is right.
4: Group 6.
1: If Andy yearns for Brenda and Brenda cares about Charlene, who pines for Andy... The three of them form one of these. Kara.
2: What is a threesome?
1: No. Roger.
4: What is a love triangle?
1: Yes, that's it. Kara has obviously had much more experience than I. Roger, back to you.
4: Group for 8.
1: In interrogation, one officer who acts threatening and another who comes on nicer to win the suspect's trust. Kara.
2: What is good cop, bad cop?
1: That's it.
2: Group countdown for 1,000.
1: It can mean one or a military entity like the Army's 3rd Armored Division. And that would be a unit. Back to you, Kara.
2: Going to pieces for 200, please.
1: This type of piece sounds like a smoking pipe, but it's an article written to flatter or glorify the subject. Kara?
2: What is puff?
1: Yes.
2: 400.
1: Every Christmas, the Indiana Post Office in the town named for him postmarks 500,000 pieces of mail. Kara.
2: Who is Santa Claus?
1: Yes.
2: 600.
1: The U.S. hasn't minted these, between a penny and a nickel, since 1872. Kara.
2: What is a coin?
1: No, be more specific.
2: What is a 2-cent coin?
1: That's it, yes.
2: 800, please.
1: Five-letter archaeological term for a broken scrap of earthenware. Brian.
3: What is a shard?
1: Shard, yes, and now the $1,000 clue. From the Latin for of the night, these pensive musical pieces... were popularized by Chopin and Bartok. Roger.
4: What are nocturnes?
1: Nocturnes, yes, taking you to 7,600. Brian, you're going first when we come back to start the double Jeopardy round. In a moment or two.
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1: Brian, you get to go first. It's Double Jeopardy! Time, two daily doubles on the board, and here are the categories. First, you have to consider who is afraid of Virginia Woolf. Everyone. Carbon credits. Their fourth top 40 hit of the 1960s. We'll deal with 19th century presidents. It came from the New World. And finally, translation exercises. Languages there. Brian.
2: I'll take a top 40 hit for 400.
1: 1964, Please, Please Me. Roger.
3: Who are the Beatles?
1: Yes.
3: Top 40 all the way at the bottom, 2000.
1: 1963, You've Really Got a Hold on Me. Roger.
3: Who are the Kinks?
1: No. Kara.
4: Who is Smokey Robinson? And the Miracles?
1: That's it. Yes.
4: Yeah. 1600 top 40 hits, please.
1: 1967. Girl, You'll Be a Woman Soon. Roger.
3: Who is Neil Diamond?
1: Yes.
3: Top 40, 12.
1: 1963. And I won't do the falsetto. Walk Like a Man. Kara.
4: Who is Frankie Valli in the Four Seasons?
1: Correct.
4: Top 40, 800.
1: 1965. My Girl. Roger.
3: Who are the Temptations?
1: Yes, indeed.
3: It Came from the New World, 1200.
1: This fruit from the family Bromeliaceae is native to Brazil and Paraguay. It didn't reach Hawaii until the early 1500s. Brian?
2: What is the pineapple?
1: Yes.
2: Translation for four?
1: Yiddish to French, the polite Ashenem Dank. Roger?
3: What is Merci Beaucoup?
1: Correct.
3: Who's Afraid of Virginia Woolf, 400?
1: In an essay, Woolf wrote, a woman must have money and a this of her own to write fiction. Roger.
3: What is A Room of One's Own?
1: Yes.
3: Virginia Woolf, 8.
1: Virginia's father, Sir Leslie Stephen, was earlier married to a daughter of this Vanity Fair author. Roger.
3: Who is Thackeray?
1: Correct.
3: Virginia Woolf, 12.
1: Answer. Daily Double. And your opportunity to increase your lead. You have an even 10,000.
3: I'll wager 6,000.
1: All right, here is the clue. This 1928 title character begins as a man and ends almost 400 years later as a young woman, but not in Florida.
3: Who is Orlando?
1: Orlando, yes. Good move on your part. Good wager.
3: Virginia Woolf, 1600.
1: In 1904, Virginia and her siblings moved to this London district where they would host group gatherings. Brian.
2: What is Bloomsbury?
1: Correct.
2: 19th century presidents for four.
1: James K. Polk is the only president to have previously held this position in the House of Representatives. Roger.
3: What is Speaker?
1: Right.
3: Virginia Woolf, 2000.
1: Michael Cunningham's The Hours was inspired by this novel that Woolf originally called The Hours. Brian?
2: What is Mrs. Dalloway?
1: Yes.
2: 19th century presidents for eight.
1: This U.S. president was named for his great-grandfather, a signer of the Declaration of Independence. Roger.
3: Who is Benjamin Harrison?
1: Yes.
3: Presidents 12.
1: The time of his administration was known as the Era of Good Feelings. Roger.
3: Who is Monroe?
1: Yep.
3: President 6.
1: Take
3: 16.
1: A look. Pre-Civil War president considered by some to have been the handsomest. Roger.
3: Who is Pierce?
1: Franklin Pierce is right.
3: 19th century for two.
1: On November 2nd, 1880, he was a member of the House of Representatives from Ohio, a senator-elect and president-elect. Roger again.
3: Who is Garfield?
1: Yes, you know your presidents. You did well in the category. Go again.
3: New World, 1600.
1: When this member of the nightshade family reached Italy, it was known as Pomidoro, or gold apple. Roger?
3: What is a tomato?
1: Yes.
3: New World, 2000.
1: Answer, the other Daily Double. Well, you've turned this almost into a complete runaway. You have 23,600. If you risked it all, made it a true Daily Double, you'd have 47,200?
3: Okay. don't try to goad me too much, Alex. No. I'll wager 5,000.
1: All right, here is the clue. Also known as butter beans, they were, prior to being exported to Europe, a diet staple of the Inca.
3: What are lima beans?
1: Lima beans, yes. 28,600.
3: Translation exercise is 800.
5: Turkish to Spanish, relatively speaking. Ani and Baba. Roger?
3: KS Padre? What is Padre?
5: No.
3: Oh, okay.
5: Kara?
4: What is mother and father?
3: Oh.
5: No. Brian?
2: What is Madre y Padre?
5: Yes.
2: Translation for 12, please.
5: Portuguese to Russian. The positive sim. Roger.
3: What is da?
5: Da, for yes.
3: Translation 16.
5: Polish to Latin. Book, a divine word. Roger.
3: What is deus?
5: Deus, that's it.
3: Translation 2000.
5: Swahili to German. The magic word tafadali. Roger.
3: What is bitte?
5: Bitte, for please. Yes.
3: Carbon credits for?
5: This gas, CO, prevents hemoglobin from supplying oxygen to the body. Kara.
4: What is carbon?
5: Nope.
4: Dioxide?
5: Roger.
3: What is carbon monoxide?
5: Monoxide, yes, CO.
3: Carbon 8.
5: This two-word study of living things is primarily devoted to carbon compounds. Roger.
3: What is organic chemistry?
5: Yes.
3: Carbon 12.
5: Also known as black lead, this form of carbon has a greasy feel and is used in making lubricants. Roger again.
3: What is graphite?
5: Right.
3: Carbon 16.
5: This carbon isotope, two down from radiocarbon, is the standard for the relative atomic mass of other elements. Roger.
3: What is C12?
5: C12, carbon 12, yes.
3: Carbon for 2.
5: The atoms in a diamond are arranged in this four-faced pyramid-shaped pattern, giving it a rigid structure. Roger.
3: What is tetrahedral?
5: Yes.
3: New World 4.
5: In 1604, King James I called this plant a perpetual stinking torment and dangerous to the lungs. He was right. Roger.
3: What is tobacco?
5: Yes.
3: And the final.
5: Christopher Columbus sampled this grain in Cuba, declaring it most tasty boiled, roasted, or ground into flour. Roger.
3: What is corn?
5: Corn or maize, yes. 39,800. Looks like we know who the semifinalist coming out of this game is going to be, but remember, wild card spots, high scores, four of them available. Final Jeopardy category coming up for you, country's highest peaks. Think about it, make a wager. We'll come back to reveal the clue in a moment.
0: We'll be back with Final Jeopardy after these messages. 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

much faster. That's because the players are much brighter and they don't miss too many of our clues. And it helps in a game if you have somebody like a Roger Craig, who basically put this game away early on in the Double Jeopardy round. But now we come to the final, country's highest peaks, and this clue for the three of you. These two nations, one an island, have highest peaks with the same name. They also share a common European culture. 30 seconds, good luck.

mount is called Olympus. We come to you, Kara, first. What did you write down? What are Greece and Cyprus? You got them both. Well done. And your wager, $12? Okay, $6,012 for you. Let's go to Brian Meacham now. He had $8,800. Did he come up with, nope, he had blank and blank, and it will cost him everything he had. Now over to Roger Craig, who was busy responding to this clue very early on. He was writing quickly. What are Australia and Poland? So it's going to cost him. Will he lose the game? $20,200. No, he will not. He'll become a semifinalist. He winds up with $19,600 today. And we get to come back tomorrow to wrap up the week with another quarterfinal game. We'll see you then.

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0: champions. Here are three former champions. A college physics teacher from Somerville, Massachusetts, June Fox. A geotechnical engineer from Orlando, Florida, Tom Kunzen. And a writer originally from Oceanside, New York, John Kreisel. And now, here is the host of Jeopardy, Alex Trebek.
1: Thank you, Johnny Gilbert. Hello, ladies and gentlemen. I believe I said something about this a week or so ago, but the 15 contestants who are taking part in this year's Tournament of Champions are arguably the brightest as a group that we've ever had, having earned close to $2 million already on our program. So John, Tom, and June would like to add to their previous winnings. Let's see whom the gods will favor today. Good luck. Here we go. The Jeopardy round is first. It has one daily double and these categories. Literary title occupations, followed by real people on film. That's the Chicago way. Biblical relations, websites, and finally, rhyme bot. Each correct response will rhyme with bot. John?
2: Real people on film, 200.
1: In All the President's Men, Hal Holbrook played the secret informant dubbed this. Tom?
3: Who is Deep Throat?
1: Yeah.
3: Literary titles, 200.
1: The votes are in. Thomas Hardy created Michael Henchard, this office holder of Casterbridge. June.
4: Who is mayor?
1: Yes.
4: Literary title applications for 4.
1: Title Russian Sawbones of 1957. June.
4: Who is Dr. Zhivago?
1: Correct.
4: Title occupations for 6.
1: Answer. Daily double. And we're finding it way too early. But you can risk up to 1,000. You know that.
4: I'll go with 1,000.
1: All right. Here's the clue. It's the occupation mentioned in a 1916 James Joyce book title.
4: What is artist?
1: Artist. Portrait of the artist as a young man. Yes. 1,600 for you.
4: Literary for 8.
1: All paths lead to Dr. Charles Primrose. This title, Oliver Goldsmith, Reverend. June.
4: Who is the Vicar of Wakefield?
1: Right.
4: Literary for 1,000.
1: Conjuring up images of 19th century Poland, Isaac Bashevis Singer wrote of this title guy of Lublin. Tom.
3: What is rabbi?
1: No. June or John? What is the magician of Lublin? Back to you, June.
4: Rhymebot for 2.
1: Turkey is the leading producer of this peachy fruit. John.
2: What is apricot?
1: Yes.
2: Real people on film, 400.
1: In a 1996 movie, it was The People versus this Hustler magazine publisher. June.
4: Who is Larry Flint?
1: Yes.
4: Rhymebot for 4.
1: Should. John.
2: What is... Yep.
1: Nope. June?
4: What is ought?
1: Ought. O-U-G-H-T. Correct.
4: Rhymebot for 6.
1: The last arrow fired in an archery contest. Today it means the final result. June?
4: What is upshot?
1: Yes.
4: Rhymebot for 8.
1: An overpowering destructive force or an X-Men villain. June?
4: Who is Juggernaut?
1: Yep.
4: Rhymebot for 1,000.
1: The yellow-bellied type of this critter is sunbathing here. John?
2: What is an ocelot?
1: No. Tom or June? That's a marmot.
2: Sure.
1: June, back to you.
4: Biblical relations for 200.
1: Seth to Cain. Tom.
3: What is brother?
1: Yes.
3: Real people, 600.
1: This 1987 Bernardo Bertolucci film told the story of Chinese ruler Pu Yi. Tom.
3: What's the last emperor?
1: Good, you got yourself out of the hole.
3: All right, 800, real people.
1: In Moneyball, Brad Pitt played this Oakland A's general manager. John.
2: Who's Billy Bean?
1: Yes, and that helps you. You're at minus 400 now, and you've taken us to break number 1. We'll come back in a moment.
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1: June Pop is a college physics teacher, a seven-time Jeopardy! Winner, who has picked up $199,000 and who has made an important decision about what he's going to do with all the monies. What?
2: Yeah, my wife Caroline and I decided that we want to give about half this money to charities, some of it to our church and some of it to poverty and hunger relief efforts, but and also a big chunk to disaster relief, because it's been a pretty crazy few years for earthquakes and hurricanes, and you know there are people who will need this money more than we will.
1: Well, good for you. I applaud you. And so do they, obviously. Tom Kunson is from Orlando, Florida. Took a trip to New York City after your win, and that was your first visit to the big city?
3: Yes, that's correct. I'd never been there before. My girlfriend Heather and I went up there to New York City for 3 days before heading to a wedding upstate. We did the usual tourist stuff, went to Rockefeller Center, Times Square, enjoyed it very much.
1: What impressed you the most?
3: My favorite part was seeing the gravesite of my hero, Alexander Hamilton, at the Trinity Church.
1: Okay. Now we go to John Kreisel, originally from Oceanside, New York. Now, a lot of positives come out of being a Jeopardy! Champion, but to counter that, you have done something most unusual. What?
4: I guess you could say it that way. I started writing a blog in which I watch and write about sad movies. Only sad movies.
1: Only sad movies.
4: Like, you know, The Notebook, Beaches, Hotel Rwanda, that kind of thing.
1: Tear jerkers. Do you get a lot of hits?
4: I will now.
1: Okay. All right, John. You're in command.
4: Real people on film. 1,000, please.
1: Josephine Baker and Cole Porter are portrayed in this 2011 Woody Allen movie. John.
4: What is Midnight in Paris?
1: You're out of the hole.
4: Biblical, 400.
1: Isaac to Rebecca. Tom.
3: What is husband?
1: Yeah.
3: Biblical, 6.
1: Japheth to Noah. June.
2: What is son?
1: Yes.
2: Biblical, for 8.
1: Methuselah to Noah. June.
2: Who is grandfather?
1: Good.
2: Biblical, for 1,000.
1: Rachel to Leah. June.
2: What is sister?
1: Right.
2: Websites for 200.
1: Go to www.foia.af.mil to file a Freedom of Information Act request with this organization. John?
4: What is the Air Force?
1: Yes.
4: Websites 400.
1: Bullshido.net exposes frauds in these arts, such as ninjutsu and aikido. June.
2: What are martial arts?
1: Yes.
2: Websites for 6.
1: Where you book matters, according to this travel website. Correct response, what is Expedia.com? June, back to you.
2: Websites for 8.
1: This professional site, whose name implies that it connects you, became the USA's number 2 social network in 2011. John.
4: What is LinkedIn?
1: Yes.
4: Websites 1,000.
1: These two letters follow web in the name of the 2010 Webby Award winner in the health category. Tom.
3: What is MD?
1: MD, you're right.
3: Chicago 200.
1: In 1887, this lawyer scoped out a move to Chicago and later repped Pullman strike supporters. John.
4: Who is Clarence Darrow?
1: Yes, he's the one.
4: 400.
1: He wrote that Chicago was proud to be a player with railroads and freight handler to the nation. Tom.
3: Who is Vanderbilt?
1: No. June.
2: Who is Sandberg?
1: Carl Sandberg, yes.
2: 600.
1: Benny Goodman learned to play his clarinet at this alliterative Chicago landmark, co-founded by Jane Addams. Tom.
3: What's Hull House?
1: Yes.
3: Chicago 8.
1: This Blue Demon School in Chicago is the USA's largest Roman Catholic university. John.
4: What is DePaul?
1: DePaul, yes, and now the $1,000 clue. On February 14th, 1929, it was, that's all, folks, for 7 members of this Chicago mobsters gang. John.
4: Who's Bugsy Siegel?
1: No. June.
2: Who's Bugsy Malone?
1: No. Tom.
3: Who's Al Capone?
1: No. Who is Bugs Moran?
3: Oh.
1: Bugsy Malone was the movie, and Bugsy Siegel was further south. Much further south. We're going to take a break, and then we'll come back to start Double Jeopardy.

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1: Time for Double Jeopardy! And Tom, you get to go first. You and John are trying to catch June. Here are the categories in this round. Map maker. MTV Video of the Year Artists, followed by Ballet. Calculating the Measurements. We'll deal with Canadian history. And finally, I want you to give me an H. Each correct response will begin with that letter. Tom, go.
2: Okay, Ballet 1200.
1: Born Margaret Hookham in England, she made her professional debut in 1934 at the age of 15. And that was the great Margot Fonteyn. Tom, back to you.
2: Mapmaker 400.
1: Get out the blue ink for this sea immediately north of Poland. Tom.
2: What is the Baltic?
1: That's right.
2: Mapmaker 8.
1: Answer. Daily Double. You have 1,000, but you can risk 2 if you should decide to do that.
2: Let's do the max. 2.
1: 2. All right. However you draw the border between Nicaragua and this two-named country, somebody gets mad, huh?
2: What is El Salvador?
1: No, you picked the wrong one. You should have gone for Costa Rica.
2: Yeah.
1: You're at minus 1,000. Select again.
2: Mapmaker 200, 1,000.
1: Whiteout, please. Kinshasa hasn't been named this after an abuse of Belgium since 1966. Tom.
2: What is Leopoldville?
1: That's right. You're back on the plus side with 1,000.
2: 1,600, Mapmaker.
1: Mark all of these, really more than 1,500, including Wolf on the Canadian side of the river and Wells on the U.S. side. Talking about the Thousand Islands. Tom.
2: Mapmaker 12.
1: A study says it's the most misspelled city in the United States, but you got it right with the final H. Tom.
2: What is Savannah, Georgia?
1: No. June.
3: What is Pittsburgh?
1: Pittsburgh, yes.
3: Give me an H for 400.
1: Proverbially, he who does this is lost. June.
3: What is hesitates?
1: Correct.
3: Give me an H for 8.
1: A house of shelter for pilgrims or a home-like facility that provides care for the terminally ill. John.
4: What is a hospice?
1: Yes.
4: H, 1200.
1: From 1823 to 1838, it was one of the 5 countries that made up the United Provinces of Central America. June.
3: What is Honduras?
1: Good.
3: H for 16.
1: In Egyptian myth, this deity and son of Osiris is usually depicted as having the head of a falcon. June.
3: Who is Horus?
1: Horus, right.
3: H for 2,000.
1: Answer there, the other Daily Double. And you have a big lead.
3: 4,000, please.
1: All right, here is the clue. Take a look. Anglers and crafters, not just surgeons, use this instrument, whose name means blood stop. June?
3: What is a hemostat?
1: You are correct. Pulled that one out of thin air, didn't you? Well done. Go again.
3: Ballet 400.
1: Maria Tallchief played the Sugar Plum Fairy in a 1954 New York City ballet performance of this classic. June?
3: What is the Nutcracker?
1: That's right.
3: Ballet for 8.
1: This wooden rail attached to the wall of a ballet studio is used by the dancers for support during exercises. June.
3: What is a barre?
1: Yes.
3: Ballet for 16.
1: On stage, this late Soviet defector often partnered Maya Plisetskaya. Off stage, Jacqueline Bisset. June.
3: Who is Nijinsky?
1: No. John.
4: Who is Baryshnikov?
1: No. Who is Alexander Gudinov? Back to you, June.
3: Ballet for 2000.
1: When Le Pavillon d'Armide premiered in 1907, Vaclav Nijinsky played the slave, and she played Armide. That was the great Anna Pavlova. June, back to you. 3 categories left in play.
3: Calculating the measurements, 400.
1: 16 short tons minus 13 short tons leaves you this many pounds. June?
3: What is 6,000?
1: Right, 3 tons, 2,000 per.
3: Measurements for 8.
1: Fahrenheit boiling point of water times Celsius freezing point of water. Tom.
2: What is 0?
1: Yes.
2: Measurements 12.
1: Number of quarts in 2 gallons divided by the number of pints in 2 quarts. Tom.
2: What is 4?
1: No. John.
4: What is 2?
1: 2. 8 divided by 4. Yes.
4: MTV, 400.
1: 1988. Need You Tonight. Meditate. Group was INXS. Back to you, John.
4: 800. MTV.
1: 2009. Single Ladies. Put a ring on it. June.
3: Who's Beyonce?
1: Yeah.
3: Measurements for 16.
1: Square inches in a square foot plus square feet in a square yard. June?
3: What is 153?
1: Right.
3: Measurements for 2000.
1: Feet in a fathom plus feet in a mile. June?
3: What is 5,286?
1: You are right.
3: Canadian history, 400.
1: In 1949, Canada joined the United States and 10 other nations to form this military alliance. Tom?
2: What's NATO?
1: Yes.
2: Canadian, 2000.
1: The Dominion of Canada was formed in 1867. This transplanted Scot became the country's first prime minister. June?
3: Who's King?
1: No. Tom?
2: Who is MacDonald?
1: John A. MacDonald. Right you are.
2: Canadian, 16.
1: The 1947 discovery of oil in a field at Leduc in this prairie province launched a Canadian oil boom. Tom?
2: With Alberta.
1: Yep.
2: Canada, 12.
1: On July 3rd, 1608, this Frenchman landed at what would become the city of Quebec. John?
4: Who's Cartier?
1: No. June?
3: Who is Champlain?
1: Champlain, Samuel de Champlain. Yes, Cartier was 1500s, not 16. June, back to you.
3: Canada for 800.
1: Between 1913 and 1932, Canada dug a new and deeper version of the Welland Canal that connects these two great lakes. Tom?
2: What is Huron and Erie?
1: No. What are Erie and Ontario? Back to you, June.
3: MTV for 1200.
1: 1984. You might think. John.
4: Who are the Cars?
1: Yes.
4: 1600.
1: 2004. Hey ya. Tom.
2: What's Outkast?
1: Right. Now the last clue. 1993. Jeremy. June.
3: Who's Pearl Jam?
1: Pearl Jam. That's right. And that takes you to 20,800. And it takes us to Final Jeopardy with this category awaiting three of you. Notable groups. Make your wagers. We'll return shortly.

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1: In our Tournament of Champions, all a player has to do is win four times, or if that person is one of the wild card players, win three times in order to pick up $250,000 for the championship. $100,000 will be presented to our second-place finisher and $50,000 to our third-place finisher. Right now, we're dealing with Final Jeopardy. The category is Notable Groups. Gentlemen, you've made your wagers. Here is the clue. Harpo Marx was among this group when it met in New York City's Rose Room for its final time in 1943 and found there was nothing left to say. 30 seconds. Good luck.

group began meeting way back in 1919. All right, let's go over here to John Crizell. He had $2,000, and his response was, what is, I have no idea. All right, and your wager? 1986, leaving you with $14. That's good. Tom, over to you now, $4,200. Your response was? Ooh, I can't even figure out what that sign is. But you're wrong. And it cost you everything. Now let's go to June Pock. Did he come up with a correct response? What is the Algonquin Round Table? You are right, young man. And did you wager anything? You didn't have to. You wagered $10,000. Gives you $30,800 and makes you, more importantly, a semifinalist. He gets to play again next week. We're coming back on Monday. Please join us then. Quarterfinal game number 4. See you.

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2: Champions, an operations engineer from Fort Worth, Texas, Buddy Wright, a junior at Boston University from Danvers, Massachusetts, Aaron McQueen, and an online marketing producer from San Francisco, California, Paul Kersky. And now, here is the host of Jeopardy, Alex Trebek.
3: Thank you, Johnny Gilbert. You too, ladies and gentlemen. Welcome. We start the week off with quarterfinal match number four. We have one more quarterfinal tomorrow and then three semifinal games. Paul, Aaron, and Buddy, good to see you again. Good luck also. Here comes the Jeopardy round for you. Pay close attention. Here are the categories. On a U.S. postage stamp, followed by sports numbers, homophonic pairs, planet of the corgis, the Caribbean, and finally, we'll go to science class. Notice the K in quotation marks. We know what that means. Paul, start.
4: Let's start the party with the Caribbean for 200.
3: These areas, not for the shy, include parts of Jamaica's 7 Mile Beach and, of course, Booby Key just offshore. Buddy.
5: What are nudist beaches?
3: Yes.
5: Science class for 2, please.
3: Almost exactly equal to the mass of 1,000 cubic centimeters of water, it's a base unit in the metric system. Paul.
4: What's a liter?
3: No. Aaron.
6: What's a kilometer?
3: No. Buddy.
5: What's a kilogram?
3: That's it. Yes, 1,000 cubic centimeters.
5: Science class for 4.
3: Just add 273.15 to your Celsius reading to get this. Buddy.
5: What is Kelvin?
3: Yeah.
5: Science class for 6.
3: Answer. Daily double. Good news is you've got it. The bad news is you don't have all that much money, but you can risk up to 1,000.
5: Let's wager 1,000, please.
3: All right, here's the clue. This noble gas used in high-speed photography lamps takes its name from the Greek for hidden.
5: What is Krypton?
3: Krypton. You had to think of Superman. Yes.
5: Science class for 800.
3: A substance to start a fire, or the point that's the lowest temperature at which something will auto-ignite. That's the kindling point. Buddy, back to you.
5: Science class for 1,000.
3: Macrocystis. This type of seaweed can be 200 feet long. Paul?
4: What is kelp?
3: Yes.
4: Caribbean 400.
3: The island of St. Eustatius has a holiday on November 16th, the date in this year it gave the first official salute to a U.S. ship. Buddy.
5: What is 1776?
3: You are right.
5: Caribbean for 600.
3: The Casals Festival in this Puerto Rican city is one of the Caribbean's best-known cultural events. Paul.
4: What is San Juan?
3: Yes.
4: Postage stamp 200.
3: Ray Haroon, driving number 32, his Marmon Wasp, to commemorate the centennial of this race. Buddy.
5: What is the Indianapolis 500?
3: That's right.
5: Postage stamp, 4.
3: This ovine critter seen here on a 17-cent stamp. Aaron.
6: What is a bighorn sheep?
3: Good.
6: Planet of the Corgis for 200.
3: People in Cardiff know that the two types of corgi each have this nationality in their names. Paul.
4: What is Welsh?
3: You got it.
4: Sports numbers 200.
3: Points for a touchdown plus a 2-point conversion. Paul.
4: What is 8?
3: 8 is right.
4: Sports 400.
3: Number of RBIs credited to a batter who hits a grand slam. Aaron.
6: What is 4?
3: Yes.
6: Sports numbers for 6.
3: Number of seconds in a full NBA shot clock. Buddy.
5: What is 24?
3: Yes.
5: Sports numbers 8.
3: An NHL team killing a penalty normally has this many guys on the ice. Paul.
4: What is 4?
3: No.
4: Nope.
3: Buddy?
5: What is five?
3: Five on the ice. Paul forgot about the goaltender, I bet. All right, let's take a break. Buddy in the lead with 3,800, and we will return after this.
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1: Buddy Wright is from Fort Worth, Texas, and he's having a problem with his 3-year-old son. What is that problem?
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1: Buddy's gotten off to a very good start, and Paul has a lot of catching up to do, but he's selecting first in Double Jeopardy from these categories. Verse case scenario, followed by characters from movies. You identify the movie. Hey, what'd you catch? Nine-letter words, notable women, and finally, treasures of the New York Historical Society, whose galleries will reopen this month after extensive renovations. Paul.
2: What'd you catch, 400?
1: A bullhead type of this, genus Amaurus. Paul.
2: What's a catfish?
1: That's right.
2: 800, catch.
1: After a struggle, not a fish, but an Eagle GT tire from this maker. What is Goodyear? Didn't catch a fish. Paul.
2: What'd you catch? 1,200.
1: Not a starfish, but this heavenly one.
3: Aaron? What is an angelfish?
1: No. Paul.
2: What's a sunfish?
1: Sunfish, not a starfish.
2: Catch 16.
1: Caught a cold while fishing nearly 200 square mile Flathead Lake in this northern state. Paul.
2: What's Minnesota?
1: Nope. Aaron or Buddy? Flathead Lake in Montana. Back to you, Paul.
2: 2,000, catch.
1: This fish with a beach city just south of Boca Raton named for it. Good eating. What is a pompano? Back to you, Paul.
2: Characters from movies, 400.
1: 1987, Inigo Montoya, Prince Humperdinck, Fezzik. Buddy.
4: What is The Princess Bride?
1: Yes, great movie.
4: Characters, 800.
1: 2008, Kirk Lazarus, Tug Speedman. Aaron.
3: What is Tropic Thunder?
1: Right.
3: Characters, 1,200.
1: 1978, Dean Vernon Wormer, Doug Niedermeyer. What is National Lampoon's Animal House? Aaron.
3: Let's go to Verse Case Scenario for 400.
1: This two-letter word is the title and first word of Kipling's poem that ends, "You'll be a man, my son." Aaron.
3: What is if?
1: If is the two-letter word.
3: Verse for 800.
1: She wrote, "Dying is an art, like everything else. I do it exceptionally well. I do it so it feels like hell." Buddy?
4: Who is Sylvia Plath?
1: You are right.
4: Character 1600.
1: 1989. Lloyd Dobler, Diane Court. Paul.
2: What is Better Off Dead?
1: No. What is Say Anything? Back to you, Buddy.
4: Characters 2000.
1: 1982. King Kaiser, Alan Swan. Another wonderful film called My Favorite Year. Buddy, back to you.
4: Nine-letter words, 400.
1: To pump, fade, or hang 10, you'll need this piece of equipment. Buddy.
4: What is a surfboard?
1: Right.
4: Nine-letter, 800.
1: Chemical weed killer. Buddy.
4: What is an herbicide?
1: Yes.
4: Nine-letter, 1,200.
1: This removable footway connects a ship with a pier. Paul?
2: What is it, gangplank?
1: Yes, that's it.
2: Nine-letter, 1,600.
1: This type of computer program is available for free on a trial basis. Then a fee is paid for continued usage. Buddy.
4: What is shareware?
1: That's right.
4: Nine-letter, 2,000.
1: Here's Sarah with the clue.
5: Rubbing your finger on the rim causes the glass to vibrate. The sound's pitch is due to this nine-letter term, the number of vibrations per second.
1: Paul?
2: What is resonance?
1: No. Aaron.
3: What is frequency?
1: Frequency is the nine-letter word, right? You are.
3: Verse case scenario for 1,200.
1: This Chilean poet wrote, "I crave your mouth, your voice, your hair." Aaron.
3: Who is Neruda?
1: Pablo Neruda.
3: Verse case for 16.
1: She began a poem, "What lips my lips have kissed, and where and why I have forgotten." And the poet was Edna St. Vincent Millay. Aaron?
3: Verse for 2,000.
1: Answer. Daily double.
3: Okay.
1: You have two-thirds of Buddy's total. Hmm. You trail him by 4,000.
3: I'm going to wager 2,200.
1: Okay, here comes the clue for you. Longfellow, behind the clouds is the sun still shining. Thy fate is the common fate of all.
6: into each life these four words.
3: What is the sun also rises?
6: No, that's the Bible. Four words this time. Some rain must fall. So you drop down to 5,800, and we have two full categories still to deal with.
3: Notable women for four.
6: This first woman on the Supreme Court left the court in 2006. Erin.
3: Who is Sandra Day O'Connor.
6: Right.
3: Notable women for eight.
6: Her grave marker in Africa says no one loved gorillas more. Paul.
2: Who is Fosse.
6: Yes, Diane Fosse is right.
2: 1,200 women.
6: Isaac Dinesen wrote in both English and this, her native language. Erin.
3: What is Danish?
6: Correct.
3: Notable women for 16.
6: This Italian-born woman was famous for her educational methods. Buddy.
4: Who is Montessori?
6: Yes, Maria Montessori.
4: Notable women, 2,000.
6: Answer the other Daily Double.
4: $1,600, please.
6: All right, here's the clue. Piloting Vostok 6, she orbited the Earth 48 times during her trip into space in 1963.
4: Who is Tereshkova?
6: Valentina Tereshkova is right.
4: New York Historical Society, 400.
6: This man slept here. No, really, during the Revolutionary War. Paul.
2: Who's Washington?
6: Correct.
2: 800.
6: John J. Audubon never made it to California. He painted this vulture species from a dead specimen. Paul?
2: What's a California condor?
6: Right.
2: 1,200.
6: John Jay's In Relation to Foreign Nations is one of just four extant manuscripts in the series known as These Papers. Erin.
3: What are the Federalist Papers?
6: Yes.
3: Treasures for 16.
6: New York City is the finish line of the 73-step board game called Round the World with This Adventuress. Buddy.
4: Who is Nellie Bly?
6: Yes, and now the last clue. In November of 1776, more than 700 New Yorkers loyal to Britain signed what's known as the Declaration of This. And it makes sense, not the Declaration of Independence, but the Declaration of Dependence. Buddy in the lead, 16,800, not a runaway. So, it's coming down to Final Jeopardy with this as the category for the three of you from the Greek. Oh, that's intimidating. We'll find out why when we come back to reveal the clue.
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1: So many of our words we use on a daily basis are from the Greek. That's the category, from the Greek. Here is the clue. The word for a song element you won't find in instrumentals comes from the name of this instrument. 30 seconds, players. Good luck.

What is it you do not find in an instrumental? All three players are smiling. Is that good news? We start with you, Paul. You had 1,200 and you wrote down, what is a lyre? The word, of course, is lyric. And you are right, and you will add 1,200. You double your score to 2,400. Let's go to Aaron McLean. We're looking for a lyre, and we find a lyre. And a wager of 7,403, which takes you up to 16,003. Over to Buddy Wright now, who led all the way. Did he come up with a lyre? He did. And his wager, not that it matters, 401. 17,201. He becomes our fourth semifinalist. And tomorrow, we come back right here to determine the last of our semifinalists. Please join us then.

0: 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So easy, you can do it without even leaving your couch with the Jeopardy Anytime Test. 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
1: This is the Jeopardy Tournament of Champions. Here are three former champions. A pub trivia editor from Crawfordsville, Indiana, Christopher Short. A urologist from Baltimore, Maryland, Justin Salsville. And a student and waiter from Moscow, Idaho, Mark Runsholm. And now, here is the host of Jeopardy!

0: Dreamer.
1: Thank you, Johnny. Hi, everyone. Well, this is the day we find out which players get to come back for the next 3 days to play in our semifinals. Mark, Justin, and Christopher, welcome to the fifth and last of our quarterfinal matches. Good luck. Here comes the Jeopardy round for you. Get you off on the good foot, on the right foot, with these categories. It's not November, it's Yes-vember. Classic country music follows. Then we have Book'em, All Saints Days, abbreviations, and finally we have an invitation to take a drive on the I-65. Mark, you start.
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1: 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Justin.
3: What is Burns?
1: Burns.
3: All Saints Day is 200.
1: October 18th, this third evangelist. Justin.
3: Who is Luke?
1: Luke is right.
3: Saints 4.
1: October 4th, this Birdman of Assisi. Mark?
2: Who's Francis?
1: Yes.
2: Classic country, 400.
1: No Dumb Blonde, the name of her first hit in 1967. This buxom beauty was Country Music Entertainer of the Year in 1978. Mark?
2: Who's Parton?
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1: In 1953, Your Cheatin' Heart was a big hit for this country singer who lived fast and died young that same year. Mark?
2: Who's Hank Williams Sr.?
1: Right.
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1: In a 1975 crossover hit, Freddie Fender put this word before his Days and Nights. And that word is wasted. Wasted days and wasted nights. Mark.
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1: This country music legend didn't weigh 16 tons, but he was known as the old pea picker. Justin.
3: Who is Tennessee Ernie Ford?
1: Good for 1,000.
3: Saints 6, please.
1: December 29th, this man for whom it was a bad day in the cathedral. Mark.
2: Who is Beckett?
1: Thomas A. Beckett is right.
2: Saints, 800.
1: June 24th, this man who had a good head on his shoulders before he met Salome. Mark.
2: Who's John the Baptist?
1: Yes.
2: Saints, 1,000.
1: June 22nd, this all-seasonable sir. Mark.
2: Who's Moore?
1: Thomas Moore, right.
2: Book'em, 200.
1: Fagan. Justin.
3: Who is Oliver Twist?
1: Yes.
3: Book'em, 4.
1: Atticus Finch. Justin.
3: What is To Kill a Mockingbird?
1: That's the book.
3: Book, 6.
1: Phoebe Caulfield. Justin.
3: What is Catcher in the Rye?
1: Yes.
3: Book, 8.
1: Tashtego. One of the harpooners in Moby Dick. Justin.
3: Book'em, 1,000, please.
1: Pierre Bezukhov. The big Russian novel, War and Peace. Ivana Ymir. We're going to take a break. Back in a moment.
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1: Christopher Short is a pub trivia editor from Indiana whose pub quiz recently had a question about the rules of Jeopardy! And that caused a bit of a controversy. What was it?
2: Yeah, that's right. We asked basically what the lowest dollar amount is that you can win the game with, and one of our players actually had the audacity to email and say that he thought that we were incorrect on that. So I had a pretty good time, you know, directing him to several websites that showed my authority on the matter.
1: Feels good when you're a person of authority, right?
2: Exactly, yes.
1: Yeah, I feel good, too. Justin Sawsville from Baltimore, Maryland. You had the shortest wait of any of our champions before coming back to the show. You were profiled in the Baltimore Sun, and that caused a bit of controversy.
3: Well, it came out in the Baltimore Sun article that we're planning on moving to Delaware in the near future, sometime in November to be specific. And this prompted a gentleman from the area to write into the paper and let loose a really blistering indictment of Maryland's tax policy because he assumed that that was why I was leaving. In reality, I'm leaving Maryland because the house that I like happens to be in Delaware.
1: That's not a bad reason. Okay, Mark Runsfold from Moscow, Idaho, student and waiter. And is it true that some of your coworkers call you Mr.
4: Jeopardy Pants?
1: Of course.
4: My boss has pushed really hard for it. It hasn't really caught on, but he continues to use it.
1: Okay. Well, let's see how well you do in this tournament, and maybe he'll push even harder or give up the idea altogether. Justin, you are in command of the board. Please select.
3: Let's do I-65 for 200.
1: Well, it winds from IND to ALA, ending at this city that has its own bay. Mark.
4: What is Mobile?
1: Yep.
4: I-65, 400?
1: Well, it goes through Indianapolis down to Columbus. This largest Kentucky city is oh so pretty. Mark.
4: What is Louisville?
1: Louisville, yeah.
4: 65, 600?
1: Say a lot worse than heck in the lousy bottleneck where I-40 meets 65 in this country music hive. Christopher.
2: What's Nashville?
1: You got it.
2: I-65 for 800.
1: You'll see Merrillville, Indiana, and don't forget this university in West Lafayette. Justin.
3: What is Purdue?
1: Purdue is right.
3: 65, 1,000.
1: Won't you get hip to this timely jive and just south of this Great Lake arrive at the north end of I-65? Justin.
3: What is Lake Michigan?
1: Michigan is right.
3: Abbreviations, too.
1: MP is short for member of this British body. Justin.
3: What's Parliament?
1: Correct.
3: Abbreviations for?
1: A CSW is a certified one of these who helps improve the welfare of a community. Mark.
4: What is a social worker?
1: You got it.
4: Abbreviation 600?
1: DO can stand for Doctor of This, using manipulative therapy as well as conventional medicine. Mark.
4: What is osteopathy?
1: Yes.
4: Abbreviation 8?
1: CJ is short for this title held by Roger Taney and William Howard Taft. Christopher.
2: What is Chief Justice?
1: Good.
2: Abbreviations for 1,000.
1: CP, short for this, is a military unit's headquarters. Justin.
3: What's a command post?
1: Right.
3: Yesvember 2.
1: On November 20th, 1789, New Jersey became the first state to ratify this, all 10 parts. Mark.
4: What is a Bill of Rights?
1: Good.
4: Yes, 400.
1: The Maastricht Treaty came into effect on November 1st, 1993, providing for the currency now called this. Christopher.
2: What's the euro?
1: You got it.
2: Yes, member for 6.
1: Philip Scheidemann said yes to this new republic on November 9th, 1918, from the balcony of the Reichstag. Mark.
4: What is the Weimar Republic?
1: Yeah.
4: Yes, 8.
1: In November of 1957, the USSR said, yes, we have a second Sputnik. This passenger was unavailable for comment. Christopher.
2: Who's Laika?
1: Laika the dog, right. And now, the last clue is yours, Christopher. And it is the Daily Double.
2: I'll bet 1,500.
1: All right. Here is the clue. In 1848, ladies said yes when the USA's first medical school for women opened in this state capital. Christopher?
2: What is Trenton?
1: No. What is Boston? Boston. You're in the right part of the country, the Northeast. You get to go first in Double Jeopardy, Christopher. When we come back, we'll have set the board up after this.

0: 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Radio on TuneIn.
1: Christopher, have you picked up your signaling device? Good. All right, here are the categories for Double Jeopardy! Inside the country. Current TV shows by episodes. We'll give you the episodes. Ooh, sorry. King of Queen, Turtles and Tortoises, and finally, you're going to love this one. Make your own spy novel titles. Where do we start?
2: King of Queen for 400.
1: Marie Antoinette. Justin.
3: Who is Louis XVI?
1: Correct.
3: Queen 8.
1: Isabella the First. Justin.
3: Who is Ferdinand?
1: Yes.
3: King 12.
1: Kaahumanu. Mark.
4: Who is Liliuokalani?
1: No. Justin or Christopher? Who is Kamehameha? We're talking about the king, not another queen. Justin.
3: King 16.
1: Answer. Daily double. And you have an $1,800 lead.
3: Let's do 2,200, please.
1: 22 for an even 9,000. Then here is the clue. Elizabeth Bowes Lyon, formerly Duchess of York.
3: Who is George the Seventh?
1: No. What is George the Sixth, father of Queen Elizabeth?
3: Ah.
1: And that was the correct response, George the Sixth. You lost a bit. You're in second place. Go again.
3: King two, please.
1: Sophia of Greece, born 1938. Married to King Juan Carlos of Spain. Let's go somewhere else, Justin.
3: Yes, please. Turtles two, please.
1: This third T word refers to turtles of brackish water, especially one in genus Malaclemus in the eastern United States. Justin.
3: What are terrapins?
1: Terrapins is right.
3: Turtle 16, please.
1: Answer. Daily double.
3: Let's go with 1,400, please.
1: 14 for 8,000 now, if you are right. Here is the clue. The genus Kinnixus includes the only turtles with a hinge on this, the upper shell.
3: What is the carapace?
1: That's it. And you now have the $8,000 and a $3,000 lead.
3: So, Turtles 12, please.
1: All right, let's travel. Join me.
5: On lush islands, dome-shaped tortoises slowly plow through the brush. But where there's less vegetation and they have to reach higher to obtain food, some tortoises can do this because their shells are shaped like this equine accessory.
1: Mark.
4: What is a saddle?
1: Saddle is right.
4: Sorry, 400.
1: Did you say Phineas Fogg? No, the hero of Around the World in 80 Days is named this. Mark.
4: What is Phileas Fogg?
1: Phileas, yes.
4: Sorry, 8.
1: You're 20 years late. Lagos was replaced in 1991 as the capital of this country. Mark.
4: What is Nigeria?
1: Nigeria, Abuja, yes.
4: Sorry, 12.
1: Not hockey, but this summer sport was the de facto national sport for many decades, per the Canadian Encyclopedia. Justin.
3: What is lacrosse?
1: Right.
3: Sorry, 16.
1: I'm afraid the Canary Islands weren't named for birds, but for these. Justin.
3: What are dogs?
1: Correct.
3: Sorry, 2.
1: Alexander Pope didn't write, "A little knowledge is a dangerous thing, but a little this is a dangerous thing." He wrote, "A little learning is a dangerous thing." Justin, you're still in the lead.
3: Turtles 8.
1: Caledra serpentina osceola is the snapping turtle subspecies named for this state. Christopher.
2: What's Florida?
1: Yes, that's it.
2: TV shows for 2,000.
1: Mac's mom burns her house down, and Frank sets Sweet D on fire. Christopher.
2: What is It's Always Sunny in Philadelphia?
1: Yes.
2: TV for 16.
1: In Sickness and Closing Arguments. Two episodes from The Good Wife. Christopher, back to you.
2: TV for 12.
1: Fizbo and Manny Get Your Gun. Emmy-winning show, Modern Family. Christopher, go again.
2: TV for 800.
1: Sing for Your Life, top 24. And Hollywood Week, final solos. Christopher.
2: What is American Idol?
1: That's the show.
2: Inside the country for 2,000.
1: We can have a ton of fun in this northernmost Baltic state. Chris, Justin.
3: What's Estonia?
1: Estonia. Ton is in there.
3: Inside the country, 16, please.
1: Mind the gap here at the southern tip of the Malay Peninsula. Mark.
4: What is Singapore?
1: Yes.
4: Country, 12.
1: You can find Mali spelled out in the name of this other African country. Christopher.
2: What's Somalia?
1: Yes.
2: Country for 8.
1: You can ham it up in the middle of this commonwealth in the Atlantic. Christopher.
2: What's the Bahamas?
1: Right.
2: Country for 4.
1: You've got men in Armenia and a gent in this nation. Christopher.
2: What's Argentina?
1: Yes.
2: Spy novels for 400.
1: The plus a king of Phrygia with a golden touch plus the bottom number in a fraction. Christopher.
2: What is the Midas denominator?
1: That's right.
2: Spy novel for 800.
1: The plus the zodiac sign covering June 1st plus an autograph on a legal document. That will produce the novel The Gemini Signature. Christopher.
2: Spy novels for 12.
1: The plus an island prison in San Francisco Bay plus a straight line that touches a circle at only one point. Mark.
4: What is the Alcatraz tangent?
1: Yes.
4: Spy novels 16.
1: The plus any one of Jason's sailors in Greek myth plus any line of geographic longitude. Christopher.
2: What is the Argonaut parallel?
1: No. Mark.
4: What is the Argonaut meridian?
1: That's it. Yes.
4: Spy 2000.
1: The plus a German land remilitarized in 1936 and what Brando's Terry Malloy could have been. Justin.
3: What is the Rhineland contender?
1: Correct. 2000 more for you.
3: Turtles 4, please.
1: As the sea turtle's kidneys can't handle all of this it absorbs from its environment, a gland has evolved to excrete it. Mark.
4: What is salt?
1: Salt. Good. Now the last clue. Current TV shows by episodes. Guy walks into an advertising agency and blowing smoke. Justin.
3: What is Mad Men?
1: Mad Men. Right you are. 15,200 for you. Mark, 12,200. Christopher, 5,900. Here's the final Jeopardy category. The subject is 18th century authors. Make your wagers. We'll come back to reveal the clue in a moment.

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This is Jeopardy Radio on TuneIn.

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1: The final Jeopardy! Category for this last of our quarterfinal matches is 18th century authors. And gentlemen, here is the clue for you. In a poem, he named himself Cadenus, an anagram of Decanus or Dean. 30 seconds. Good luck.

0: That was a toughie. Christopher, we come to you first. You were at 5,900 and in third place. Let's take a look at your response for this 18th century author. You picked Alfred Lord Tennyson, and unfortunately that is incorrect, so it's going to cost you everything you had. You drop down to zero. Now we come down to this side to Mark Runsfold. He had 12,200. Did he come up with a correct response? He said, who is Swift? Jonathan Swift is right. Dean Swift. And you will add how much? 11,800, putting you in the lead with 24,000. It's up to you now, Justin. Are you looking happy? I can't tell. You were down, who is Swift? So you're right. Did you risk enough? No, 33.99. That brings you up to 18,599. And Mark Runsfold, congratulations, young man. You are going into the semifinals. And here are the other winners of our quarterfinal matches.
1: Tom Misery, Seattle, Washington. Roger Craig, Newark, Delaware.
2: June Pock, Somerville, Massachusetts. Buddy Wright, Fort Worth, Texas.
0: And now those four players, the wild card positions, players who did not win but scored the highest. Here they are.
3: Jay Ree, Annapolis, Maryland.
4: Aaron McLean, Danvers, Massachusetts. Kara Speck, Chicago, Illinois.
0: Oh, and one more. The young man standing in the middle here, Justin Sawsville. The first of our semifinal games tomorrow right here, ladies and gentlemen. Join us then. Come on, Justin.

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0: This is the Jeopardy Tournament of Champions. Now let's meet today's semifinalists. A junior at Boston University from Danvers, Massachusetts, Aaron McLean. A writer from Seattle, Washington, Tom Nisley. And a urologist from Baltimore, Maryland, Justin Salzville. And now, here is the host of Jeopardy, Alex Trebek.
2: Hey, Johnny, thank you. Thank you, ladies and gentlemen, and welcome, and a warm welcome back to our first group of semifinalists, Aaron, Tom, and Justin. They performed well in the quarterfinal games. Justin, in this threesome, was the highest scorer, so he will select first as we start the Jeopardy round. We begin with the dollar figures, and we follow that with the categories. Here they are. Twins. Next, Bond movie by Bond girl. And Justice for All. The Hills Are Alive, aren't they? Political leaders, and finally, completes the proverb. Good variety there, Justin. Where do we start?
3: We'll start with Bond movie for 200.
2: 1962, Ursula Andress as Honey Rider. Tom.
4: What is Dr. No?
2: That's it.
4: Bond movie 400, please.
2: 2006, Ava Green as Vesper Lynd. Tom.
4: What is Casino Royale?
2: Right again.
4: Bond movie 600.
2: 1977, Barbara Bach as Major Anya Amasova. That was The Spy Who Loved Me. Tom.
4: Bond movie 800, please.
2: 2002, Halle Berry as Jinx Johnson. Aaron.
5: What is Die Another Day?
2: That's right.
5: Bond movie 1000.
2: 1971, Jill St. John as Tiffany Case. You have to love the names. Justin.
3: What is Diamonds Are Forever?
2: Yes, for 1000.
3: Proverb 2, please.
2: Never look a gift horse. Aaron.
5: What is In the Mouth?
2: Yes.
5: Proverb for 4.
2: Feed a cold and Justin.
3: What is Starve a Fever?
2: Correct.
3: Proverb 6.
2: To err is human. To forgive. Aaron.
5: What is divine?
2: Yes.
5: Completes the proverb for 800.
2: A man who is his own lawyer has. Justin.
3: What is a fool for a client?
2: That's right.
3: Proverb 1000, please.
2: If God did not exist, it would be necessary to. Justin.
3: What is invent him?
2: Yes, for another 1000.
3: Political leaders, too.
2: In 1983, Bettino Craxi became this country's first socialist prime minister. Tom.
4: What is Italy?
2: Yeah.
4: Political leaders, 400, please.
2: The son of a former president, Benigno Aquino III, has been president of this nation since 2010. Tom.
4: What are the Philippines?
2: Correct.
4: Political leaders, 600.
2: David Ben-Gurion first became prime minister of Israel in this year. Aaron.
5: What is 1949?
2: Nope. Justin.
3: What is 1948?
2: Yes.
3: Political leaders, 8.
2: Elected president of Chile in 1970, this Marxist died in a military takeover in 1973. Tom.
4: Who is Salvador Allende?
2: Right.
4: Political leaders, 1000.
2: An ardent Polish patriot, this piano virtuoso served as the country's leader in 1919 and again in exile from 1940 to 1941. And that would be Jan Paderewski. All right, we're going to take our first break. All three players off to a good start. We'll be able to chat with them right after this.
1: You're listening to America's favorite quiz show. This is Jeopardy! 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
1: Erin McLean was our college champion this past year, which means she won $100,000. And the announcement of the victory was kind of special because it was done where?
2: Well, I'm in the BU band, and so I play my tuba at almost every hockey game. And so I wasn't home the night my final game aired. But my friends actually contacted the arena and had them announce my victory at Aganis Arena in front of 6,000 people.
1: Yes, special indeed. Yeah. All right, they're very proud of you, I'm sure. Tom Nisley, he won 8 times in the regular competition last year, $235,000, and that was enough money for you to quit your job and start what?
3: To become a writer. I've had a couple book projects I've been wanted to work on for a long time, and I had a kind of an all-consuming job, and now I've had time to work on them.
1: Nearly $250,000 can help in that regard, give you a lot of free time, right?
3: Yeah. $250,000 will also help.
1: Uh-huh. Yes. Justin Sauceville is from Maryland. He's a urologist who has just completed the, what, U.S. Army?
4: The officer basic course for the Army Reserve. I joined the Army Reserve when I was a resident, and now that I finished residency, I had the opportunity to spend 3 weeks in San Antonio learning the basics of being an Army officer. It was great training, and I look forward to being able to help contribute to taking care of the soldiers.
1: Okay, but that means obviously that you could be called up to serve abroad in some dangerous places.
4: But
1: yeah.
4: Okay.
1: All right, Tom, we come back to you. You have command of the board. You select, please.
3: Twins, 200, please.
1: These twins, actresses and entrepreneurs, were born June 13th, 1986, in Sherman Oaks, California. Tom?
3: Who are the Olsons?
1: Yes.
3: The twins, 400.
1: A series of children's books by Laura Lee Hope featured these two sets of fraternal twins, Bert and Nan and Freddie and Flossie. Tom.
3: Who are the Bobbsey twins?
1: You got it right.
3: Twins, 600.
1: Answer. Daily double. Who is for you alone, and you trail Justin by 1,200. You can risk any or all of your 26.
3: All in.
1: All of it?
3: Yeah.
1: All in. All right. These twins and recent first daughters were named for their grandmothers.
3: Who are Barbara... And
1: you're halfway there.
3: I am halfway there.
1: But hurry. Sorry. Jenna. Barbara and Jenna.
3: All right.
1: So you drop down, but it's still early. Go again.
3: 800, twins.
1: First names of the pair seen here. Tom.
3: Who are Chang and Eng?
1: Yes.
3: Twins, 1,000.
1: Amulius ordered these twin sons of Myth thrown into the Tiber, but they floated to the future site of Rome. Tom.
3: Who are Romulus and Remus?
1: Correct. You're back in second place again.
3: Justice, 200.
1: Equal Justice Works provides legal help for underserved populations this way, for the good in Latin. Erin.
2: What is pro bono?
1: Yeah.
2: Justice for four.
1: Since 1992, this project has used DNA evidence to help exonerate more than 250 wrongly convicted people. Erin?
2: What is the Genome Project?
1: No. Justin?
4: What is the Innocence Project?
1: The Innocence Project is right.
4: Justice for six?
1: This watch started ticking in 1988 when advocacy organizations in Europe, Africa, Asia, and the Americas adopted the name. Justin?
4: What is Human Rights Watch?
1: Yes.
4: Justice 8?
1: Its Article 6 says, everyone has the right to recognition everywhere as a person before the law. Justin again.
4: What is the Universal Declaration of Human Rights?
1: Correct.
4: Justice 1,000.
1: The Montgomery-based SPLC, this center, is dedicated to seeking justice for the most vulnerable. Tom.
3: What is the Southern Poverty Law Center?
1: That's right.
3: Hills, 200, please.
1: In 2011, the median home value in this Southern California city was around $1.9 million, with or without cement ponds. Erin?
2: What is Beverly Hills?
1: Yep.
2: Hills for four.
1: Encyclopedia Britannica says Vels, Austria, is in these lower parts of the Eastern Alps. It's in the foothills. Back to you, Erin.
2: Hills for six.
1: This range covers 6,000 square miles in southwestern South Dakota and eastern Wyoming. Tom?
3: What are the Black Hills?
1: Correct.
3: Hills 800.
5: Wold, a Middle English geographical word, gave us the name of these hills, home to Bath and Cheltenham. Justin.
4: What are the Cotswolds?
5: Correct.
4: Hills 1,000.
5: The 200-foot Chapultepec Hill boasts the castle where this Mexican emperor lived in the 1860s. Tom.
3: Who is Maximilian.
5: Right, and that's another 1,000 for you. You trail Justin by 2,000, and Aaron gets to go first in Double Jeopardy. We hope that helps, sir. We'll see you after the break.
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1: All right, Aaron, as promised, you get to go first. Here are the categories for the Double Jeopardy round. Winter Olympics mascots. Red, white, or blue. Notice the quotation marks. Quicklit. Bugs. Before, during, and after. And finally, travel with me.
2: Operatic costumes from the vaults of the Metropolitan Opera. They look like they might come to life and sing on their own.
1: Aaron, you start.
3: I'm going to go with operatic costumes for 400.
1: Good for you. In a costume from a 2009 production, I'm Escamillo, the toreador who wins the heart of this gypsy girl. Aaron.
3: Who is Carmen?
1: Yes.
3: Operatic costumes for 8.
2: The title character disguises himself, but not very well, in Le Comte Henri, the first opera created in French by this composer, whose last opera was William Tell.
1: Justin.
4: Who is Puccini?
1: No. Tom.
5: Who is Rossini?
1: Yes, Giacchino Rossini.
5: Operatic 1200.
1: Answer. The Daily Double, and it's a video, obviously.
5: Not my category.
1: Not your category, but you want to see me in something, don't you? Something fitting.
5: 1,000, please.
1: Okay, here I am. Pay attention.
2: The costume worn by this character may not seem to go with his title profession, but in his first scene, he sings Largo al factotum and explains that he's also the apothecary, gardener, and wig maker.
5: Who is the barber of Seville?
1: Yes, the barber of Seville, Figaro. I must have been doing a really good job.
5: You sold me, yeah.
1: Sold you. Go again.
5: Operatic 1600.
2: This cape was worn by Enrico Caruso as the Duke of Mantua in this Verdi opera, the role in which he made his Met debut way back in 1903.
1: Justin.
4: What is Rigoletto?
1: Right.
4: Operatic 2000.
1: We'll wrap it up here.
2: This helmet is a fitting accessory from a production of this Wagner work, in which the knight's arrival in a swan boat is one of opera's great entrances.
1: Justin.
4: What is Parsifal?
1: No. Tom or Aaron? The opera was Lohengrin. And try as I might, I couldn't bring that hat home. All right, Justin, back to you.
4: Olympics mascots for 4, please.
1: Snowpel the Weasel was replaced for the Nagano Games by 4 of these wise birds. Aaron.
3: What are owls?
1: Yes.
3: Red, white, or blue for 400?
1: A moat that separated the Kremlin from this was paved over in 1812. Justin?
4: What is Red Square?
1: Correct.
4: Red, white, or blue, 8.
1: These statutes forbid certain secular activity on Sundays. Justin?
4: What are blue laws?
1: Yes.
4: Red, white, blue, 12.
1: A big Crave 9 from here contains 20 sliders. Justin?
4: What is White Castle?
1: Correct.
4: Red, white, blue, 16.
1: Other ships in this fleet's line were the Britannic and the Olympic. Justin?
4: What is White Star Line?
1: Yes.
4: Red, white, blue, 2.
1: A lady with literary leanings. Tom.
5: What is a blue stocking?
1: Blue stocking. $2,000 more for you.
5: Bugs, 400, please.
1: An association in Beijing sponsors fighting tournaments for the field type of these chirping insects. Aaron.
3: What are crickets?
1: Correct.
3: Quicklit for 4.
1: This 1952 Steinbeck novel has a biblical title and a biblical story. Aaron.
3: What is East of Eden?
1: You got it.
3: Quicklit for 8.
1: A Rabelais title is Gargantua and Hymn. Aaron.
3: What is Pantagruel?
1: Good.
3: Quicklit for 12.
1: Characters have been rejected by their author in a 1921 play by this Italian. Tom.
5: Who is Pirandello?
1: Yes, 6 characters in search of an author.
5: Lit 1600, please.
1: The Plague by Camus is set in what is now this African country. Tom.
5: What is Algeria?
1: Right.
5: Lit 2000, please.
1: His Berlin stories inspired I Am a Camera. Tom.
5: Who is Isherwood?
1: Christopher Isherwood, correct.
5: Before, during, and after, 400, please.
1: The pipes are calling for a culture club lad and late Yankees owner. Justin.
4: Who is Boy George Steinbrenner?
1: Nope. Tom or Aaron? Who is O. Danny Boy George?
2: Steinbrenner. We need all three. We need before, during, and after. Tom, back to you.
5: Before 800, please.
2: The governmental right to seize property and an internet address can compel you to guess a song title after a few notes. Tom.
5: What is eminent domain name that tune?
2: Right, you got all three in there.
5: Before 1200, please.
2: In a deceptive Greek equine of an ancient war lies a blood-sucking winged insect, content to be an unseen observer. Tom.
5: What is a Trojan horse fly on the wall?
2: Yes.
5: Before 1600, please.
2: Early Beatles drummer who wins Westminster Kennel Club top honors by yelling Cuba Gooding Jr.'s most famous line. Tom.
5: What is Pete best in Show Me the Money?
2: Right.
5: Before 2000, please.
2: Nebraska named D-Day landing area whose album Pet Sounds clones Nazis in South America. Tom.
5: What is Omaha Beach Boys from Brazil?
2: You got it again. 18,600. 8 clues left on the board. Select again.
5: Bugs 800, please.
2: The woolly bear is this larval form of the Isabella tiger moth. Aaron.
3: What is a caterpillar?
2: Yes.
3: Bugs for 12.
2: The harlequin bug is also known by this smelly name. Aaron.
3: What is a stink bug?
2: Yep.
3: Bugs for 16.
2: The scientific name of the European stag beetle is Lucanus cervus. Cervus is Latin for this mammal. Justin.
4: With a deer?
2: Deer is right.
4: Bugs too.
2: These ants are named for the way they gather or reap seeds and leaves. Tom.
5: But our harvester?
2: Yes.
5: Mascots, 800.
2: One mascot for the 2010 Vancouver Games was Quatchy, one of these mythical creatures. Tom.
5: What is a Sasquatch?
2: Right.
5: Mascots, 1200.
2: Heidi and Howdy were the polar bear mascots for the 1988 Olympics in this Canadian city. Tom.
5: What is Calgary?
2: Right.
5: Mascots, 1600.
2: Vochko, the wolf, won a poll of Yugoslav newspaper readers to decide the mascot of the Olympics held here. Tom.
5: What is Sarajevo?
2: Yes. And the last clue is yours. And it's the Daily Double.
5: Uh, 2000, please.
2: Okay, here's the clue. Håkon and Kristen, mascots of this city's Olympics, were named for a Norwegian prince and princess.
5: What is Lillehammer?
2: Lillehammer, yes. 26,200. Great game, Tom. We still have to play Final Jeopardy. Here's the category. French history. Make some wagers. We'll reveal the clue for you folks at home who are playing along after this.
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1: The final category, French history, leads us to this clue. She said, I told my plans to no one. I was not killing a man, but a wild beast that was devouring the French people. 30 seconds. Good luck, players.

Aaron, we'll come to you first. It was a little rough for you against these two fellows today, but you did well. Did you come up with the correct response? You wrote down, who is Joan of Arc? Sorry, that is wrong. Your wager, $53.98. You're left with $2. Let's go down to Justin. He had $10,400, and his response was, who was Charlotte Corday? You are correct. The woman who killed Marat in his tub. You almost double. You're at $20,799. Tom, you couldn't be caught. You knew that. Did you come up with Charlotte Corday? You seem to struggle with this. You wrote down Corday. So, your wager, $1,001. $27,201, and you're going to come back later. Later on, next week, Monday and Tuesday, to play for $250,000. And as you said, $250,000 will change your life. We'll see you tomorrow.

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0: let's meet today's semifinalists. A newspaper reporter from Chicago, Illinois, Kara Spack. An oncologist from Annapolis, Maryland, Jay Reed. And an operations engineer from Fort Worth, Texas, Buddy Wright. And now, here is the host of Jeopardy, Alex Trebek.
1: Thank you, Johnny Gilbert. And you too, ladies and gentlemen. Well, you have met our threesome for this second semifinal match. And each of them, Kara, Jay, and Buddy, are hoping to do as well as Tom yesterday. Good luck to you. Here we go, the Jeopardy round. And these are your categories. First off, European geography. Great subject. The 2011 Emmys. That's good also. Military wives. Autobiographies. Storage. And finally, a jetportmanteau. Buddy, start.
2: Storage, 200.
1: The SSA, this association, says its members control 2.25 billion square feet. What is self-storage, Buddy?
2: Autobiographies, 200.
1: An entertainer, moonwalk. Jay.
3: Who is Michael Jackson?
1: Yes.
3: Autobiographies, 400.
1: A vice president, In My Time, a personal and political memoir. Kara.
4: Who is Dick Cheney?
1: Yes.
4: 2001 Emmys for 600, please.
1: With clear eyes and a full heart, Kyle Chandler couldn't lose lead actor in a drama for this show. Jay.
3: What is Friday Night Lights?
1: Yes.
3: Autobiography, 600.
1: An actor, My Wicked, Wicked Ways. Buddy.
2: Who is Charlie Sheen?
1: No. You had to go way back to Errol Flynn. Jay, back to you.
3: Autobiographies, 800.
1: A songwriter, Bound for Glory. Kara.
4: Who is Bruce Springsteen?
1: No. Jay or Buddy? Who is Woody Guthrie? Jay, back to you.
3: Autobiographies, 1,000.
1: An architect, Inside the Third Reich. Buddy.
2: Who is Eichmann?
1: No. Jay.
3: Who is Speer?
1: Yes, Albert Speer, architect.
3: 2011 Emmys, 200.
1: Emmy has spoken. He won his fourth straight award as best reality host. And we can tell you for sure that he knows how to rock and roll. Buddy.
2: Who is Probst?
1: Jeff Probst is right.
2: 400 Emmys.
1: Guy Pearce won an acting Emmy for playing Monty in this HBO miniseries. Kara.
4: What is Mildred Pierce?
1: Good, you're out of the hole now.
4: 2001 Emmys for 800, please.
1: After joining her fellow nominees on stage, Melissa McCarthy won for this double M sitcom. Buddy.
2: What is Mike and Molly?
1: Right.
2: Emmys, 1,000.
1: This best director was a raging bull in an Emmy shop for his work on Boardwalk Empire. Buddy.
2: Who is De Niro?
1: No.
2: Ah.
1: Kara.
4: Who is Scorsese?
1: Martin Scorsese, yes, for $1,000.
4: Jetportmanteau for 200, please.
1: U.S. chief executive plus prosthetic teeth. Kara?
4: What is President Dentures?
1: Nope. Buddy.
2: What are presudentures? Presidentures.
1: Presidentures, that's it, yes.
2: Portmanteau, 400.
1: Jack-o'-lantern gourd plus school for wee ones. Buddy.
2: What is pump kindergarten?
1: Yes.
2: Portmanteau, 6.
1: You found your category, maybe. Additional note at the end of a letter, plus revered texts. Kara.
4: What is P.S. sacred?
1: No. Buddy.
2: What is post-scripture?
1: Yes.
2: Portmanteau, 8.
1: Periodic student allowance plus swinging Foucault feet. Buddy.
2: What is a stipendulum?
1: With that, you get yourself out of the hole on the plus side in second place. And you breathe a big sigh of relief, I'm sure. We'll be back in a moment.
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1: Kara's back is from Chicago. And Kara, your 5 winning appearances early on our program enabled you to reconnect in a way with your late father, right?
2: Yeah, that's right. I got many, many wonderful letters and notes from people, but there was one that really stood out. My father went to University of Notre Dame, and I went there also with 2 of my brothers. And my father passed away after my sophomore year in college, and his college roommate saw me on the show, and he and his wife made a little bit of an effort to track me down and get in touch with me, and he sent me sort of this beautiful letter about what he remembered from being my father's roommate in college. And so it really made me feel like my dad was part of the experience. So
1: good.
2: Thank you.
1: Good. Now, Jay Ree, if you're in show business and you do well, say, on Celebrity Jeopardy, you might be written up in The Hollywood Reporter or Variety magazine. But if you're an oncologist, as you are, it's a different sort of thing. You were written up in what?
3: The ASCO Connection. It's the American Society of Clinical Oncology newsletter.
1: And they were asking you about your appearance on Jeopardy, I hope?
3: Yes, we actually had one talk during my original run about genetic mutations and how they confer prognostic features in certain malignancies. So they took that and ran with that a little bit.
1: I asked. Buddy Wright from Fort Worth, Texas, works at an aerospace company, and you won close to $90,000. What'd you do with the dough?
4: We paid off a bunch of credit cards, dropped off the kids, and took off to Vegas.
1: Thank you. That's what I wanted to hear. Let's get back into this, buddy. You're out of the hole on the plus side, and you select the next clue.
4: Portmanteau, 1,000.
1: Morning meal plus picky about details. Jay.
3: What is breakfastidious?
1: That's it.
3: Storage, 400.
1: This item on which Garrick Olsen sits while working often has a compartment to store sheet music. Jay.
3: What is a piano bench?
1: Yeah.
3: Storage, 600.
1: Store your manly possessions using a gun, bat, or pipe type of this 4-letter word. Buddy.
4: What is a safe?
1: No. Jay.
3: What is a case?
1: No. The word we're going for is rack. Rack. It had to fit all parts of the clue. Jay, back to you.
3: Storage, 800.
1: At U.S. nuclear power plants, most spent fuel is stored in these, which cool them. Jay.
3: What are ponds?
1: Ponds or pools, yeah.
3: Storage, 1,000.
1: In 1955, the Sentry Company made the first one of these, classified as fire-resistant. Kara.
2: What is a lockbox?
1: No. Buddy.
4: What is a safe?
1: Now's the time for that word. Yes.
4: Military wives, 200.
1: Her married life began in military housing in San Antonio in 1916. 37 years and 22 moves brought her to the White House. Jay.
3: Who is Lady Bird Johnson?
1: No. Buddy.
4: Who is Mamie Eisenhower?
1: Correct. Military.
4: Military wives, 400.
1: Mary Custis had other suitors like Sam Houston, but she was set on this soldier son of Light Horse Harry. They wed in 1831. Buddy.
4: Who is Robert E. Lee?
1: Correct.
4: Military wives, 600.
1: In 1824, David Farragut married Susan Marchant of this Virginia city and made that port his home. Kara.
2: What is Newport News?
1: No. Jay.
3: What is Norfolk?
1: Norfolk, yes.
3: Military wives, 800.
1: A few weeks before their 1864 wedding, his fiancée, Elizabeth, called him her old fellow with the golden curls. Buddy.
4: Who is Custer?
1: George Armstrong Custer, right you are.
4: Military, 1,000.
1: That's the former Beatrice Ayer gazing up at this husband of hers. And that husband is General George Patton. Buddy, back to you with one category to go.
4: Geography, 200.
1: Alphabetically, the countries in Europe run from Albania to this tiny landlocked nation. Kara.
2: What is Uzbekistan?
1: No. Jay or Buddy? We're talking about Europe, so it's no. Vatican City, A to V. Buddy, back to you.
4: Geography, 4.
1: We're counting on your knowing that the Firth of Forth is an estuary in this country. Jay.
3: What is the United Kingdom?
1: United Kingdom, be more specific.
3: What is Scotland?
1: Scotland, aye. That's it, lad.
3: European Geography, 6.
5: Beginning northwest of Moscow and flowing 2,300 miles to the Caspian Sea, this river is the longest in Europe.
1: Jay.
3: What is the Volga?
1: Right.
3: 800.
1: Answer. Daily double. Jay, you're in the lead, but I have more good news for you. Your response of case a little while ago following Buddy's incorrect response of safe was deemed acceptable by our judges, so you now have 6,000 as your total.
3: 2,000, please.
1: All right, here is the clue in European geography. Ports on this bay include Bilbao, Spain, and Bayonne, France.
3: What is the Bay of Biscay?
1: Correct. And now the last clue for 1,000. From their name, these Danish islands sound like they should be ruled by Egyptian royalty. Buddy.
4: What are the Faroe Islands?
1: Yes, and that takes you to 3,200. And Kara, you get to go first in Double Jeopardy. Got a long way to go, but it can be done. We'll return in a moment.
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1: Kara, are you ready? All right, here are the categories for this Double Jeopardy! Round. Lads named Vlad. Next, we'll deal with the classification of organisms in Give the Order, the taxonomic order. Next, we have the Man Booker Prize. That's a British literary prize. We'll deal with pop culture. In this next category, there will be two V's coming up in each correct response. And finally, we have an economist dance party. What a weird selection. Kara, start.
2: Okay, I'll try pop culture for 2,000, please.
1: Got that song, Pumped Up Kicks, stuck in your head? Blame this trio led by Mark Foster. It's called Foster the People. Kara?
2: Let's try pop culture for 1,600.
1: In 2011, she returned to TV with a reality series about her efforts to run a macadamia farm in Hawaii. Buddy.
3: Who is Roseanne?
1: Yes.
3: Pop culture 12.
1: We are royally mad about this British-born host. Kara.
2: Who is Dealey?
1: Cat Dealey, yes.
2: Pop culture 800.
1: A 21 crunch salute to the late Arch West, the Frito-Lay executive credited with creating this brand of tortilla chips. Jay.
4: What are Doritos?
1: Doritos, right you are.
4: Two V's, please, 1600.
1: Eight-letter adjective preceding procedure, as when a scalpel is required. Jay.
4: What is vivisection?
1: No. Kara or Buddy? What is invasive? Invasive. Back to you, Jay.
4: Two V's, please, 1,200.
1: Adjective meaning unforgiving or vengeful. Two V's will come up this time in vindictive. Jay?
4: Man Booker Prize, 1,600.
1: 1989's winner was this novel by Katsuo Ishiguro about a perfect English butler reflecting on his 30-year career. Jay?
4: What is The Remains of the Day?
1: Yes, that's it.
4: Man Booker Prize, 1,200.
1: Roddy Doyle, born in this city, won for Paddy Clark, Ha Ha Ha, set in a fictional part of that city. Kara.
2: What is Dublin?
1: Dublin, yes.
2: Man Booker, pop culture, 400.
1: Dana Owens took this name, Arabic for gentle, at age 8. About 10 years later, she put Queen in front of it. Buddy?
3: What is Latifah?
1: That's it.
3: Two V's, 800.
1: To develop gradually, Darwin style. Buddy.
3: What is evolve?
1: Yes.
3: Two V's, 2,000.
1: Last name of the 1904 Nobel Prize winner for physiology or medicine. Dog. Buddy.
3: Who is Pavlov?
1: Pavlov, correct.
3: Two V's, 400.
1: A new production of an old play or an evangelistic service. Kara.
2: What is a revival?
1: Right.
2: Economist dance party, 1,200.
1: This three-named Brit's general theory says unemployment is reduced with more government spending. How low can you go? Jay.
4: Who is John Maynard Keynes?
1: Yes.
4: Economist dance party, 1,600.
1: In honor of Alas, Brazil, a 1999 article by this newspaper columnist and 2008 Nobel winner, it's time to lambada. And that writer is Paul Krugman. Back to you, Jay.
4: Man Booker Prize, 2,000.
1: The 2002 prize went to Jan Martel's bestseller, Life of This. Kara.
2: What is Pi?
1: Correct.
2: Man Booker, 800, please.
1: A Burned Man is the title figure of this novel by Michael Ondaatje that's set in 1945. Jay.
4: What is The English Patient?
1: Correct.
4: Last name Vlad, 1,200.
1: The inspiration for Dracula, Prince Vlad Tepes, earned this nickname by executing enemies by driving a stake through them. Kara.
2: Who is Vlad the Impaler?
1: Yes.
2: Man Booker, 400.
1: Thomas Keneally won for a book about this titled German man, an unlikely savior to Jews in World War II. Jay.
4: Who is Schindler?
1: Oscar Schindler, yes.
4: Last name Vlad, 1600.
1: This Russian-born piano virtuoso was the son-in-law of Arturo Toscanini. Jay.
4: Who is Horowitz?
1: Vladimir Horowitz, yes.
4: Last name Vlad, 2,000.
1: Answer. Nearly double. And you have a $4,800 lead.
4: 4,000.
1: Okay. Here's the clue. In 1929, while working for RCA, this inventor and engineer demonstrated the first practical all-electronic TV. Anything?
4: No, I'm sorry.
1: Who is Vladimir Zvorykin? So you drop down to 8,800. It's a closer game now. You pick the next clue.
4: Give the order 1,200.
1: Answer. The other Daily Double.
4: $1,200.
1: All right, here is the clue. The grizzly bear and the gray wolf.
4: What is Ursus?
1: No, what is carnivore? Carnivore. Go again.
4: Give the order 1,600.
1: The gypsy moth. What are Lepidoptera? Back to you, Jay.
4: Give the order 2,000.
1: The platypus. Jay.
4: What is echidna?
1: No. What are monotremes? Want to stick with the category?
4: No, thank you. Economist Dance Party 2000.
1: This funny man said cuts in marginal tax rates increase tax revenues and draws, then dances his curve. Buddy.
3: Who is Laffer?
1: Arthur Laffer, yes.
3: Economist 8.
1: In 2011, Christine Lagarde became the managing director of the IMF, this body, after it did a needed shuffle. Buddy.
3: What is the International Monetary Fund?
1: Correct.
3: Dance Party 4.
1: In 2011, the Fed, led by him, said, let's do the operation twist, buying long-term bonds and selling shorter-term debt. Jay.
4: Who's Bernanke?
1: Correct.
4: Give the order, last name Vlad, 800.
1: A butterfly expert, he wrote much of Lolita while on butterfly hunting trips with his wife. Kara.
2: Who's Nabokov?
1: Yes.
2: 400, last name Vlad.
1: What a sport. In 2008, this Russian leader put out an instructional judo DVD. Jay.
4: Who is Putin?
1: Vladimir Putin, yes.
4: Give the order 800.
1: The chinchilla. Chinchillas are rodents. And now the last clue, the gorilla. It's almost like being back in school, isn't it? A gorilla is a primate. All right, 6,400 for Jay, 5,200 for Kara, and Buddy leading with 10,800. Here comes Final Jeopardy. Hollywood history. Clue in a moment.
0: We'll be back with Final Jeopardy after these messages. 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
1: The Hollywood History category gives us this clue for our final today. They were the first two sisters ever nominated for the same acting Oscar in the same year. 30 seconds. Good luck, players.

0: Kara, we start with you. You had 5,200, and you wrote down, who are Anna and Miriam Spack? Your sisters?
1: My nieces.
0: Your nieces.
1: Yes.
0: Well, you lost everything but $12. Let's go to the middle now, to Jay Ree. He had 6,400, and his response was, who are Vanessa and Lynn Redgrave? Sorry, that won't do it. Cost you everything you had. Over to Buddy right now, 10,800, and did he come up with the correct response? Who are Eva and Zsa Zsa? No, Joan Fontaine and Olivia de Havilland. You had to go way back to 1942. But guess what, Buddy Wright? You are a finalist. You're going to play for $250,000. You'll have to wait till next week for that. The last of our semifinal games right here tomorrow. See you.

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4: Meet today's semifinalists, a computer scientist from Newark, Delaware, Roger Craig, a student and waiter from Moscow, Idaho, Mark Runsvold, and a college physics teacher from Somerville, Massachusetts, June Hawk. And now, here is the host of Jeopardy, Alex Trebek.
5: Thanks, Johnny. You notice the first two introductions? Roger had his eyebrows going up and down, and Mark had his eyelids fluttering. And June, very cool. We have two finalists waiting in the wings for one of these three gentlemen. Who will it be, Roger, Mark, or June? Let's start finding out. Good luck. Here comes the Jeopardy round. And here come the categories. First off, the quotable Churchill. On the movie soundtrack, we'll deal with Gaelic pride. Hey, what's that on your head? Real lands, and finally, fictional lands. And we want you to name the author who created those fictional lands. June, start us.
6: Quotable Churchill for 200, please.
2: This at all costs, this in spite of all terror, this however long and hard the road may be. V is for Mark.
7: What is victory?
2: Yes.
7: Churchill 400?
2: It's whom Churchill called a monster of wickedness, insatiable in his lust for blood and plunder. Roger.
6: Who is Hitler?
2: Right.
6: Fictional lands, 200.
2: Neverland. Mark.
7: Who is Barry?
2: James Barry is right.
7: Fictional, 400.
2: East Asia and Oceania. Roger.
6: Who is Orwell?
2: George Orwell, correct.
6: Fictional lands, 600.
2: Shangri-La. June.
6: Who is Coleridge?
2: No. Roger.
6: Who is Milton?
2: No. You were thinking of James Hilton.
6: That's right.
2: And you said Milton instead.
6: Yeah.
2: Roger, pick again.
6: Fictional lands, 800.
2: San Lorenzo and Tralfamador. Roger.
6: Who is Vonnegut?
2: Kurt Vonnegut, correct.
6: Fictional lands, 1,000.
2: Pern. June.
6: Who's McCaffrey?
2: And McCaffrey is right. You're back on the plus side, tied with Mark.
6: Churchill for 600.
2: In a 1940s speech in the House of Commons, men will still say this was their blank hour. Roger.
6: What is finest?
2: Correct.
6: Churchill, 800.
2: The maxim of the British people is this as usual. Roger.
6: What is business?
2: Correct.
6: Churchill, 1,000.
2: This is one of those cases in which the imagination is baffled by these. Baffled by the facts. All right, we've done with Churchill, Roger. Where do we go now?
6: Movie soundtrack, 600.
2: This Jeff Bridges sequel featured tracks called The Grid and The Son of Flynn. Roger?
6: What is Tron?
2: More?
6: 2.0.
2: June?
6: What is Return to Tron?
2: No. What is Tron Legacy? Back to you, Roger.
6: Movie soundtrack, 800.
2: Answer, Daily Double. So maybe it doesn't cost you anything. We'll find out. You have 1,800. You can risk any or all of it.
6: You know, I like to bet it all.
2: Okay, here is the clue in on the movie soundtrack. This 1984 film included Salieri's 1788 Axur Redormus.
6: What is Amadeus?
2: Amadeus, of course. You say Salieri, you have to come up with Amadeus. Go again.
6: Movie soundtrack, 1,000.
2: Rick Garcia sang Welcome Amigo and Los Lobos, the theme song for this 2011 animated film. Roger.
6: What is Rio?
2: No. June.
6: What is Rango?
2: Rango, yes, that's the one.
6: Rio lands for 200.
2: This Central American country, named for the savior, contains a central range of 20 volcanoes. Roger.
6: What is El Salvador?
2: That's the country.
6: Rio lands 4.
5: The Chittagong Hills of this country lie along its borders with Burma and India. Roger.
6: What is Bangladesh?
5: That is right. And with that, you move to 3,200 and you take us to break number one. So we'll pause and we'll come back in a moment.
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1: What happens when you're a Jeopardy! Champion? Well, Roger Craig received a letter from someone rather unique.
2: Yes, that's right. I received a letter from General George Casey in the Pentagon, who happens to be the highest-ranking Army officer, the Chief of Staff. And he sent me this letter because I had named his rank on the show, and he was watching and happened to write me a nice letter.
1: Okay, good for you. Now, Mark Runsfold, you had to sign an autograph for a very unique Jeopardy! Viewer.
3: A five-year-old.
1: Aha! A general also?
3: Well, a future general.
1: Future general?
3: Future general and Jeopardy! Contestant.
1: Uh-huh.
3: So what her name was Sophie, and she was the daughter of a patron at the restaurant I work at. It made me feel good.
1: All right. June Pock, you wound up winning 7 times in our regular competitions, and you got into Jeopardy! Quite by accident, right? You took the test because...
4: Well, I was on Facebook one day, and a couple of my friends had posted status messages like, hey, is anyone else doing the Jeopardy! Online test tonight? And I said, no, but I could. I have nothing else going on, so I tried it. And that was actually just this past January. And then I got a call, I got an audition, I got on the show, I won a bunch of times, and here I am.
1: And you won $199,000. Good for
4: that
1: you. Roger, let's get back to you as we continue this round. You select.
2: Real Land 600.
1: The river sharing the name of this landlocked land in Central South America forms a seasonal swamp, the Pantanal. Roger.
2: What is...
1: Oh, sorry, too much time. June.
4: What is the Uruguay?
1: No. Mark.
3: What is Paraguay?
1: Paraguay, yes, that's the river.
3: Real, 800.
1: A fluffy toy dog is named for this historical region along Poland's Baltic coast. Roger.
2: What is Dalmatian?
1: No. June.
4: What is Pomerania?
1: Pomerania, yes, we're the Baltic coast.
4: Real Land 4000.
1: This country off Africa's coast is made up of the Barlavento Island Group and the Sotavento Island Group. Roger.
2: What is Cape Verde?
1: That's it.
2: Gaelic Pride 200.
1: From the Gaelic. It's a poet from Avon or not? Roger?
2: What is a bard?
1: Bard, yes.
2: Gaelic Pride 4.
1: A large group of families that are related. It's from the Gaelic 4 family. Mark?
3: What is a clan?
1: Clan,
3: Gaelic
1: correct.
3: 6?
1: In Gaelic, this historic catastrophe is known as An Gorta Mór, the Great Hunger. Roger?
2: What is the Irish famine? Potato famine.
1: Thank you.
2: Gaelic Pride 800.
1: From the Gaelic for war cry, it's a distinctive phrase or saying used to advertise a product. June.
4: What is a slogan?
1: Slogan is right.
4: Gaelic 4000.
1: It's a large, two-edged Scottish broadsword. Roger.
2: What is a claymore?
1: Yes.
2: On the movie soundtrack, too.
1: 100 Doses and Bad Day to Be a Rhesus Monkey were on the soundtrack to this 2011 medical thriller. Mark.
3: What is Contagion?
1: That's it.
3: Soundtrack 400.
1: This Invitation to Insanity is the first song on the Purple Rain soundtrack. Mark.
3: What is Let's Go Crazy?
1: Yep.
3: Head 200.
1: At her wedding, Kate Middleton wore a diamond one of these, her something borrowed from the Queen. Mark.
3: Was it tiara?
1: Yes.
3: Head 400.
1: You can wear an ascot to Ascot or this hat to the horse race of the same name at Epsom Downs. Roger.
2: What is Derby?
1: Derby, yes.
2: 600.
1: A stovepipe hat is an elongated type of this hat. June.
4: What is a top hat?
1: Yes.
4: 800.
1: The name of this headdress and the word tulip are derived from the same word. Tulip and turban. Now the last clue for 1,000. The name of this headscarf is the Russian word for grandmother. June.
4: What is babushka?
1: Babushka. That takes you to 3,400. You're in second place. Mark, though, gets to go first in Double Jeopardy. Right after this.
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1: Mark has the look of a young man who is ready, so let's reveal the categories for this Double Jeopardy! Round. Starting off with ethics. Next, we have food science, terms of art, silent lettered words, Russia, then and now, and then by just adding one letter, we'll be putting celebrities on the map. Let me give you an example of what might be a response in that category. Who is Miley Cyrus? Not Miley Cyrus. Mark, start.
2: Let's put celebrities on the map. 400.
1: Putting a letter before the first name of a Grease actress fills the seats in La Paz. Roger.
3: Who is Olivia Newton-John becomes Bolivia.
1: Yes, but
3: okay.
1: Say it first.
3: Okay.
1: You don't have to say it becomes.
3: Yeah. Did you want Bolivia?
1: Yes.
3: Okay. 800. Thank you.
1: Adding a letter to there's something about Mary Starr's name makes her more bankable in Yaoundé. Mark?
2: Who's Cameroon Diaz?
1: Yes.
2: Map, 1200.
1: A famed lyricist, not Brother George, is the big draw in Tehran. June.
4: Who is Iran Gershwin?
1: Yes.
4: Celebrities for 16.
1: A boxer from Louisville has a big payday in Bamako when you add a letter to his name. June.
4: Who is Muhammad Mali?
1: Yes.
4: Celebrities for 2000.
1: After inserting a letter into a late actress's name, HUD is sold out for weeks in Kathmandu. June.
4: Who is Patricia Nepal?
1: You got it.
4: Silent letters for 400.
1: C. The levator scapulae, for example. It helps raise the shoulder blade. Mark.
2: It was a muscle?
1: Muscle, yeah.
2: Silent letter 800.
1: You. This feeling of remorse that your grandmother may try to instill in you. Mark.
2: What is guilt?
1: Yes.
2: Words 1200.
1: P. This French word for a highly successful and unexpected act. Mark.
2: What is a coup?
1: Coup, correct.
2: Word 16.
1: M. This memory assisting type of phrase. Roger.
3: What is a mnemonic?
1: Yes.
3: Food science 1200.
1: You can kill nasty things in wooden cutting boards with the acidity in the white type of this. Heinz wants you to know. Mark.
2: What is vinegar?
1: Correct.
2: Silent 2000.
1: S. This seven-letter word that means fitting or opportunely. And that word is apropos. Back to you, Mark.
2: Food 400.
1: At 144 degrees, ovotransferrin in these common food items denatures, and they then begin to set. Mark.
2: What are eggs?
1: Eggs is right.
2: Food 16.
1: Careful when eating bagels with these seeds on them. You could test positive for heroin. Roger.
3: What are poppy seeds?
1: Oh, sorry, Roger. You took too much time, so that's an incorrect. Your response is correct, but we can't give you a correct response. Back to you, Mark, for the next selection.
2: Russia, 400.
1: Around 1050, Yaroslav I issued the first Russian code of law, the Ruskaya Pravda, or Russian this. Mark.
2: What is truth?
1: That's it.
2: Russia, 800.
1: On September 1st, 2004, terrorists from this breakaway republic took more than 1,000 hostages at a school in Beslan. Mark.
2: What is Chechnya?
1: Correct.
2: Russia, 1200.
1: In 1916, Prince Yusupov poisoned and shot this Svengali before finally drowning him. Mark.
2: Who's Rasputin?
1: Good.
2: Russia, 1600.
1: In August of 2011, a retired cop was charged in the 2006 murder of Anna Politkovskaya of this profession. Roger.
3: What is journalism?
1: You're right.
3: Russia, 2000.
1: In 1903, the Russian Social Democratic Labor Party split into the Bolsheviks and this group, whose name means minority. June.
4: What are Mensheviks?
1: Yes.
4: Art for 400.
1: This golden brown tint from a marine animal is applied to black and white images to give them an antique look. Roger.
3: What is sepia?
1: Yes.
3: Terms of art 1600.
1: Answer. Daily Double. You are in third place,
3: yes,
1: but well within reach of the lead.
3: I have to do it. True Daily Double.
1: All right. For 14,800, this clue. Mind your this 16th century Italian art movement that gave us long-necked Madonnas.
3: What is mannerism?
1: Mannerism, yes, and now the lead is yours.
3: Ethics, 1200.
1: Washington Hospital Center has a 35-member committee on this to help sort out painful decisions. June.
4: What is bioethics?
1: Yes.
4: Art for 2000.
1: Here's Jimmy.
5: In art composition, to make the painting more interesting, divide it and put the focus along the lines to follow this fractional rule.
1: Roger.
3: What is the rule of thirds?
1: That's it.
3: Ethics 1600.
1: Answer. The other Daily Double. Is this going to be a true Daily Double also?
3: No.
1: Hurry, please.
3: I'll wager 10,000.
1: 10,000, all right, here is the clue. Monistic theories reduce the search for good to one thing, like pleasure in the case of this theory.
3: What is hedonism?
1: You're right. Go again.
3: Terms of art, 1200.
1: It's the disappearing two-word term for the place in a painting where receding parallel lines seem to meet. June.
4: What is the vanishing point?
1: Yes.
4: Ethics for 2000.
1: The idea that the good can be objectively found is part of this ism, also referring to obsessively high standards. June.
4: What is idealism?
1: Idealism? No. Mark.
2: What is perfectionism?
1: That's right.
2: Food, 2000.
1: Activia says its yogurt is creamy and full of this type of culture that boosts health. Mark.
2: What is probiotic?
1: Good.
2: Food science, 8.
1: This fruit-based carbohydrate is what gels jams and jellies. Mark.
2: What is pectin?
1: Right.
2: Ethics, 8.
1: A book called Ethical This Dietary Practice covers Pythagoras, Shelley, and Gandhi. Mark.
2: What is fasting?
1: No. Roger.
3: What is vegetarianism?
1: That's right. Two clues left.
3: Terms of art, 800.
1: From Latin for drawn away, it refers to art that doesn't represent recognizable physical forms. June.
4: What is abstract?
1: Yes, and now the last clue in ethics. J.G. Fichte made ethics a matter of doing one's this around the same time Lord Nelson was expecting each man to do his this. June.
4: What is duty?
1: Duty. Right you are. And with that, you move to 11,800, 13,4 for Mark, 27,6 for Roger. And here's the final Jeopardy category, business. Think about that. We'll be back in a moment with the clue.
0: We'll be back with Final Jeopardy after these messages. 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
1: Our final Jeopardy! Category is business, and this is our final Jeopardy! Clue. A 2005 sale of 14,159,265 shares prompted the headline, Google offers shares, seeks global peace of this. 30 seconds. Good luck.

0: To succeed on this final, you had to think back to your math classes in high school. We start with you, June. You had 11,800. What did you write down? What is apple pies? No, sorry. Nice thought, though. It'll cost you $138. All right, you're at 11,662. Over to the middle now to Mark Runswold. He wrote down, what is Toronto? No, search. No, 12,345. You drop way down. Now we come to Roger. Didn't have to risk anything, but did he come up with the correct response? What is Yahoo? No, I said you had to think back to math. Pi is 3.1415926 5. And that has to do with the number of shares. So it's going to cost you what? Nothing. You are a finalist. Come on over here, Roger.
1: Good game.
0: Well done. So long, everybody.

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0: the Jeopardy! Tournament of Champions. Here are three former champions. A bartender from West Islip, New York, Dan McShane. A strategic analyst for NASA from Huntsville, Alabama, Kristen Morgan. And a research chemist originally from Charlotte, North Carolina, Keith Whitener. And now, here is the host of Jeopardy, Alex Trebek.
1: Thank you, Johnny. Thank you, ladies and gentlemen, and welcome. Last week, we got our Tournament of Champions off to a great start. Three winners are waiting in the wings to come back later this week to play in the semifinals. And, of course, 1 week from today, we have the first day of our two-match finals, in which the winner goes home with $250,000. So, Dan, Kristen, and Keith, a great deal at stake for you, as you know. But good luck. Let's go to work now in this quarterfinal match. Here are the categories. First off, nationalities? I don't know. Literary terms. Bing's top searches in 2012. You have an impish category to deal with, IMP, coming up in each correct response. And then micro? Manage, of course. Keith, you start us.
2: Let's do micro for 200, please.
1: The smallest one of these tables was etched on a hair that belonged to a chemistry professor. Dan.
3: What is a periodic table?
1: You are right.
3: Nationalities, 200.
1: In this game played with marbles, the board is a six-pointed star. Dan.
3: What is Chinese checkers?
1: Correct.
3: Nationalities, 400.
1: In the movie The Deer Hunter, the Viet Cong force three American POWs to play this high-risk game. Kristen.
4: What is Russian roulette?
1: You are right.
4: Literary terms for two, please.
1: By definition, an epistolary novel uses these to tell the story. Keith.
2: What are letters?
1: Correct.
2: Micro for 400.
1: Ironically, the FBI's smallest field office, located in this state, covers the most territory of any office in the Bureau. Kristen.
4: What is Alaska?
1: You're right.
4: Literary terms for four.
1: Self-revealing narration is the heart of the Japanese genre that fittingly goes by this single-letter name. Keith.
2: What is I?
1: Yes.
2: Micro for 600.
1: In a novelty song, these four words precede yellow polka dot bikini. Kristen?
4: What is itsy bitsy teeny weeny?
1: Yes.
4: Nationalities for six.
1: The original one of these had a blade, a reamer, a screwdriver, and a can opener. Keith?
2: What's a Swiss Army knife?
1: You are right.
2: Micro for 800.
1: Smallest republic? This island nation that's a whopping 8.2 square miles in the Pacific Ocean. Dan.
3: What is Nauru?
1: Nauru is right.
3: Nationality, micro, 1,000.
1: Answer, Daily Double.
3: I'll make it a true Daily Double.
1: Okay, for the lead, all by yourself, here is the clue. This field covers the control of bits of matter smaller than 1/100th the thickness of a sheet of paper.
3: What is nanotechnology?
1: You're right, yes. Well done.
3: Nationalities, 800.
1: Despite its name, the heritage of this cake with coconut in its frosting isn't Bavarian. Kristen?
4: What is German chocolate cake?
1: Right.
4: Let's go to literary term six.
1: A word meaning ideal derived from a 1516 work gets a new first syllable and becomes this adjective for an awful setting. Kristen.
4: What is dystopia?
1: Yes. No? Sorry. Dan.
3: What is dystopic?
1: No. Keith.
2: What is dystopian?
1: Dystopian, yes. Kristen, you were so close, but we were going for an adjective, not the noun. Back to Keith.
2: Impish category for 200.
1: A small airship, Colonel. Dan.
3: What's a blimp?
1: Right.
3: Impish, 400.
1: Showing lack of favoritism. Keith.
2: What is impartial?
1: Good.
2: Impish for 600.
1: The practice of one nation forcibly extending its territory into another. Keith.
2: What is imperialism?
1: You are right with that. You move up to 2,800. You're in the lead, and we're taking a break. We'll come back to chat with you after this.
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1: What happens to you when you become a Jeopardy! Champion? Let's ask Dan McShane. He's a bartender who is also a baseball logger, but you no longer do that.
2: No, I feel like I did what most 24-year-olds would do when they were given that much money, and I quit my job pretty much right away. And
1: now, you've also become sort of a celebrity on Facebook through Twitter, am I right?
2: For a time, at least. I was just getting asked out on dates by high school girls that had seen me on TV.
1: You were called a hottie.
2: I don't know about that.
1: Kristen Morgan is from Huntsville, Alabama. How did winning on Jeopardy! Affect your life?
3: I was recognized in a Zumba class. And other than that, it's been pretty quiet.
1: Okay, good for you. Keith Whitener, originally from Charlotte, North Carolina. Your show, as I recall, you won 7 of them. But I heard that the last one, the game in which you lost, was...
4: It was preempted by election coverage.
1: In your town.
4: And my whatever.
1: So your wife
4: was.
1: Didn't get to see it.
4: She did not, and she does not want to, as a matter of fact. It's
1: kind so of, even yeah, though
4: Rachel,
1: you have it...
4: My wife, Rachel, is just very against seeing that game.
1: Okay, she's stressing the positive in your life. Exactly. I like that. You have command of the board right now, Keith. Go ahead, make a selection.
4: Let's do Bing's top searches for 600.
1: Get on the dance floor and spell out for us this most searched charitable organization. Keith.
4: What is UNICEF?
1: No. Kristen or Dan? What is the YMCA? That's why you're out on the dance floor. Keith, back to you.
4: Let's do nationalities for 1,000.
1: The White Witch gives Edmund this sweet... The title of Chapter 4 of The Lion, the Witch, and the Wardrobe. Kristen.
3: What is Turkish Delight?
1: You got it.
3: Literary terms for 8.
1: 9-letter subgenre of sci-fi, whose name includes a 19th-century form of mechanical power. Kristen.
3: What is steampunk?
1: Yes.
3: Literary terms for 1,000.
1: This long German word refers to a novel that deals with the formation of a young protagonist. Dan.
5: What is Bildungsroman?
1: Yes.
5: Impish 800.
1: To pinch pie crust or put waves in hair. Kristen.
3: What is crimp?
1: That's right.
3: Impish for 1,000.
1: It's what the young medieval woman seen here is wearing. Kristen.
3: What is a wimple?
1: Wimple. That's what they call them.
3: Manage for 200.
1: Last name of Arthur, who managed to get a 9,000-year lease on a brewery at St. James's Gate, Dublin. Keith.
4: What is Guinness?
1: Guinness is it.
4: Managed for 400.
1: After he managed to circumnavigate the globe, he was personally knighted by Queen Elizabeth I. Dan.
5: Who is Drake?
1: Sir Francis Drake, yes.
5: Managed 600.
1: He managed to manage the Philadelphia A's from 1901 until 1950, when he was 87. Dan.
5: Who is Connie Mack?
1: Right.
5: Manage 800.
1: Sir Edmund Hillary first managed to set foot on the summit of Mount Everest... with this Sherpa guide. Keith?
4: Who is Tenzing Norgay?
1: Yes.
4: Managed for 1,000.
1: Rejected for military service, Ernest Hemingway managed to get into World War I by driving an ambulance for this group. Dan?
5: What is the Red Cross?
1: Good.
5: Bing, 200.
1: With its lineup of mighty superheroes, this was the most searched movie. Keith?
4: What is the Avengers?
1: Yes.
4: Bing for 1,000.
1: Among the top 5 celebrity events was the birth of Lorenzo Laval, her son. Dan.
5: Who is Snooki?
1: Yes.
5: Bing, 800.
1: Not to judge, but this competition was the most searched TV show of 2012. Keith.
4: Was American Idol?
1: Correct. And now the last clue for 400. The most searched musician after Justin Bieber was this late How Will I Know singer. Kristen.
3: Who was Whitney Houston?
1: Yes. And with that, you move to 5,600. You are just $400 off the lead. And Keith trails Dan by just 1,800. Keith will go first when we come back to start Double Jeopardy.
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1: Close game once again in our quarterfinal matches. Keith, you get to go first again in this round because now you're in third place. Here are the categories. Nonfiction. The TV character's job. Hey, let's go to the circus. Landmarks. In the Dictionary and 1960s Black America. Where do we start?
2: Do nonfiction for 400.
1: In Through My Eyes, this quarterback talks about his life, faith, and family values. Keith.
2: It was Tim Tebow.
1: Right.
2: Nonfiction for 800.
1: This mountain climber and journalist's bestsellers include Into the Wild and Into Thin Air. Keith.
2: It was Krakauer.
1: John Krakauer.
2: Correct. 1,200 nonfiction.
1: In October of 2012, Bill O'Reilly doubled up on the bestseller list with Killing Lincoln and this other murderous book. Dan.
3: What is Killing Kennedy?
1: That's it.
3: Landmarks 400.
1: Winding around 5,500 miles across deserts, mountains, and plateaus, it was mostly built during the Ming Dynasty. Kristen.
4: What is the Great Wall of China?
1: Correct.
4: Let's go to the circus for four.
1: In 1859, Jules Léotard became the first daring young man to perform on this apparatus. Dan.
3: Was the trapeze?
1: Good.
3: Black America 400.
1: Lucius Emerson wore a star as the Deep South's first black one of these in a century. Kristen.
4: What is a sheriff?
1: Sheriff, you got it.
4: Let's go back to the circus for eight, please.
1: In the 1700s, Philip Astley standardized its diameter at 42 feet as the ideal size for a galloping horse. Dan.
3: What is a circus ring?
1: Correct.
3: Circus 1200.
1: David Smith Sr. once flew over two Ferris wheels, 201 feet up, as part of this act. Keith.
2: What's a human cannonball?
1: Right.
2: Black America for 800.
1: In 1969, Black's opinion, Justice Hugo Black, was that this school practice should not be tolerated another minute. Kristen.
4: What is segregation?
1: Yes.
4: In the dictionary for four.
1: The name of this branch of math comes from words meaning earth and measure. Kristen.
4: What is geometry?
1: You got it.
4: 1960s Black America for 12.
1: Answer. Daily Double. And you are in second place. Trailing Dan by just 800, as you can see.
4: Risk 2,500, please.
1: Okay, here is the clue for you in 1960s Black America. In March of 1964, he broke with the Nation of Islam.
4: Who is Malcolm X?
1: Correct. Way to go. 10,100.
4: 60s Black America for 16.
1: This new cabinet department was headed by the first African-American cabinet member, Robert Weaver. Dan.
3: What is housing and urban development?
1: You got it.
3: TV character's job, 1,200.
1: Hayden Fox, Eric Taylor. Dan.
3: What is football coach?
1: Right.
3: TV character, 400.
1: Sam Malone, Nick Miller. Dan.
3: What is bartender?
1: Yes.
3: TV character, 800.
1: Ally McBeal, Denny Crane. Kristen.
4: What is an attorney?
1: Right.
4: Landmarks for 8.
1: Even from space, these ancient edifices are pretty wonderful. Dan?
3: What are the pyramids?
1: Pyramids, you got them.
3: Landmarks, 1,200.
1: Jorn Utzon called this Australian landmark that he designed a beautiful, white, shimmering thing. Keith?
2: What's the Sydney Opera House?
1: Yes.
2: Landmarks, 1,600.
1: Answer. Daily Double. You've been quiet for a while. Kristen and Dan have moved ahead of you, but you can catch them easily and take the lead.
2: Let's do 5,000.
1: 5,000. All right. For the lead, here is your clue. Architect Guarino Guarini designed the Cappella della Sacra Sindone to house this relic.
2: What is the Shroud of Turin?
1: That's it. Took you no time at all. You didn't even guess on that one. You knew it.
2: Let's do landmarks for 2,000.
1: This Viennese palace, where Mozart played when he was 6, is home to an annual Mozart festival. On the outskirts of the city, Schönbrunn Palace, the beautiful palace. Keith, back to you.
2: Let's do dictionary for 2,000.
1: It's a four-letter word for a small bouquet of flowers. Keith.
2: What's a posy?
1: Posy, yes.
2: In the dictionary for 1,600.
5: just a few words apart. One is a city founded by the Phoenicians. The other, a type of connective tissue. Kristen.
4: What is Carthage and cartilage?
5: Correct.
4: Black America for 2000.
5: Join me at the Metropolitan Opera for this clue. In 1966, the new Metropolitan Opera House opened here at Lincoln Center with a world premiere featuring this African-American diva as Cleopatra. Kristen.
4: Who is Kathleen Battle?
5: No. Dan.
3: Who is Marian Anderson?
5: No. And Keith doesn't want to try to come up with Leontine Price. All right, Kristen, back to you.
4: Let's go to the circus for 16.
5: This type of performer is a circus wild man with a gruesome act. Kristen?
4: What is a sword swallower?
5: No. Dan or Keith? What is a geek? Kristen, go again.
4: Circus for 2000.
5: You'll enjoy the show less, but learn more if you visit this organization's How Do Circuses Train Animals? FAQ. Dan?
3: What is PETA?
5: Yes.
3: TV character, 1600.
5: Frank Punch Poncherello. Danny Reagan. Kristen.
4: What is a cop?
5: Cop, police officer, yes.
4: TV characters for 2000.
5: Ted Mosby, Mike Brady. Kristen.
4: What is an architect?
5: Right.
4: In the dictionary for 12.
5: Switch genders and misandry becomes this. Keith?
2: What is misogyny?
5: You got it.
2: Nonfiction for 2000.
5: Classic by Studs Terkel, in which people talk about what they do all day and how they feel about what they do. And that's called working. Back to you, Keith. Two clues left.
2: Nonfiction for 1600.
5: Her Unbroken was hailed by Time magazine as the best nonfiction book of 2010. The correct response is, who is Laura Hillenbrand? And now we go to the last clue on the board. Five-letter word for the puzzle scene here, consisting of pictures and letters. Kristen.
4: What is a rebus?
5: Rebus is right. And with that, you go to 13,300. You're in the middle, tucked in there between Keith and Dan. And the three of you are now getting ready for Final Jeopardy. And this category, World Capitals. Make your wagers. We'll come back to reveal the clue and find out who becomes a semifinalist after this.
0: We'll be back with Final Jeopardy after these messages. You're listening to America's favorite quiz show. 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
1: Really good game today. Now it's world capitals as the category for final, and this as the clue. Alphabetically, Zagreb is the last world capital. This capital of a former Soviet republic is second to last. 30 seconds, good luck.

It helps, of course, if you know the alphabet. We start with you, Dan McShane. You were in third place with 12,400. Which capital city did you come up with? Yerevan, the capital of Armenia. You are correct. You will add to that 12,400. 7,600, hello, and even $20,000 as we go to Kristen. 13,300 wrote her response down quickly and wrote down the correct response. She will add 4,200. She moves up to 17,500. Not enough to win today, but looking good for those wild card spots. Keith, over to you now. You led with 16,000. You came up with the correct response. And what did you risk? Enough. You're going to be the champion today. 26,601. You are a semifinalist. You get to come back again. And those two other scores look very, very good. The last of our quarterfinal games tomorrow. Join us then, won't you? Come on.

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0: This is the Jeopardy! Tournament of Champions. Here are three former champions. An underwriter from Wheaton, Illinois, Ashok Puri Quinnell. A game merchant from Atlanta, Georgia, Dave Leach. And a high school German teacher from Chesterfield, Missouri, Patrick Quinn. And now, here is the host of Jeopardy, Alex Trebek.
2: Thank you, Johnny, and welcome, ladies and gentlemen. Well, today's the day that we find out who the 9 semifinalists are. The winner of today's game, we have 4 other winners waiting in the wings, and of course, those 4 wildcard spots, high scorers among non-winners. So Patrick, Dave, and Ashok, all 3 of you are still alive. Good luck. Here we go, into the Jeopardy round. And here are the categories. First off, who's on first? Remember that? C'est la vie. Each correct response will begin with those 3 letters in that order. Household hints, tile land, computer lingo, and finally,
3: the future. I'm Al Gore, and that's the title of my new book about what's driving the enormous changes reshaping our civilization, our planet, and ourselves.
2: Patrick, you get to go first.
4: I'd like who's on first for 200, please.
2: Cubs, 1898 to 1912, the third of a famous trio. Patrick.
4: Who is Chance?
2: Yes.
4: Who's on first for 800, please?
2: Phillies, 2004 to the present. Ashok.
5: Who is Howard?
2: Ryan Howard, you are right.
5: Who's on first for?
2: Yankees, 1923 to 1939. Patrick.
4: Who's Gehrig?
2: Lou Gehrig. You got him.
4: Who's on first for 1,000, please?
2: Mets, 1983 to 1989. Seinfeld, beginning in 1992. Ashok.
5: Who is Hernandez?
2: Keith Hernandez. Correct.
5: First for 6.
2: A's, 1987 to 1997. Cardinals, 1998 to 2001. Dave.
6: Who's Mark McGuire?
2: You got him.
6: Tile land, 200.
2: The Roman pool at this publisher's California castle is decorated from floor to ceiling with glass tiles. Ashok?
5: Who is Hearst?
2: William Randolph Hearst. You are right.
5: Tile for 4.
2: The great pavement in front of the high altar at this London church uses a mosaic technique called Cosmati work. Dave?
6: What is St. Paul's?
2: No. Patrick?
4: What is Westminster Abbey?
2: You are right.
4: The future for 200, please.
3: World power hangs in the balance as this nation surges forward. In 2010, it ended the USA's century-old standing as the number one manufacturing nation.
2: Dave.
6: What is China?
2: Correct.
6: Tile land for 6.
2: The Blue Mosque in this Turkish city gets its name from the 20,000 blue tiles that line its ceiling. Patrick.
4: What is Istanbul?
2: That's the Turkish city.
4: Household hints for 200, please.
2: To deal with a drippy candlestick, put it in this appliance. Later, remove it and scrape off the hardened wax. Dave.
6: Was it a microwave?
2: No. Patrick or Ashok? Put it in the freezer to harden it. Easy then to scrape it off. Yeah. Patrick, back to you.
4: Household hints for 400, please.
2: To remove grass stains from clothes, try rubbing with the Caro brand of this type of syrup. Patrick.
4: What is corn syrup?
2: Yes.
4: Household hints for 600, please.
2: To keep these little plant-like protists out of a birdbath, plunk in a pre-1982 penny. Copper stops their growth. Patrick.
4: What is algae?
2: Algae, yes.
4: Household hints for 800, please.
2: To save a cell phone that's been dropped in water, remove the battery and SIM card, pat dry, and cover it with the white type of this. Ashok.
5: What is rice?
2: Rice, yes.
5: Household for 1,000.
2: If you accidentally superglued your fingers together, dab nail polish remover containing this solvent. It breaks the bond. Dave.
6: What is acetone?
2: Acetone. That's good for 1,000.
6: Back to Thailand for 8.
7: This Moorish fortress in Granada, Spain, has a type of polygonal mosaic called Alicatado. Dave.
6: What is the Alhambra?
7: The Alhambra is right. And with that, you move to 2,000 and you take us to our first break. Back in a moment.
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1: Ashok Parikunel is from Wheaton, Illinois. When you become a Jeopardy champion and win a number of games, people don't remember all the stuff you got right, but they do remember the stuff you missed.
2: Yes.
1: Tell us about your experience with that.
2: Well, on my second game, the final Jeopardy clue, the answer was the Seven Dwarves. And I believe everybody except myself in the world knew that clue. So when I got back home that day from work, my brother had purchased a copy of Snow White and the Seven Dwarves. He's like, you need to know this.
1: Yeah, but you should have told him, it's not going to come up again, you know. All right, Dave Leach from Atlanta, Georgia. He won 6 times on our program and then was laid off.
3: I was indeed, actually.
1: It pushed you into a new career.
3: That's right. I actually ended up doing with the money precisely what I said I would do when I auditioned, which is I started a board game business. Board games are a passion of mine, particularly European games is something we chatted about in one of mine.
1: Uh-huh.
3: So now we have a business based all around it.
1: All right. Good news for you. Patrick Quinn, high school German teacher from Missouri. A month after the tournament aired, a student said what to you?
4: Yeah, well, it had gotten around the school that I had won, but the details got a little fuzzy, so he came up to me and he said that I'd won a lot of money in the scratchers tickets.
1: Oh, really?
4: So I figured it's as good a story as any, so I said, well, I guess maybe that might be so.
1: Hopefully some of the other kids got to him and told him the truth. All right, let's get back into this. Dave, you're up to 2,000. You have command of the board. You select for us, please.
3: Why don't we wrap up tile land for 1,000, Alex?
1: Spectacular blue tiles are a feature of Yazd's Jame Mosque, seen on this country's 200 rial note. And that country is Iran. Back to you, Dave.
3: The future for 400.
5: Looking to the future, we can't ignore the climate crisis, as we've done too often since back in 1859, when an Irish scientist noted the heat-trapping effect of this molecule.
1: Dave.
3: Was carbon dioxide.
1: You are right.
3: Future for 6.
1: All right, let's go back to Mr. Gore.
5: The global economy is being transformed into Earth, Inc., by the mechanization of human jobs and this practice of moving jobs from industrial to developing economies.
1: Dave?
3: What is globalization?
1: Globalization, be a little more specific, if you will.
3: Ah, what is industrial globalization?
1: Nope, that's not enough, I'm afraid. Patrick?
4: What is outsourcing?
1: Outsourcing, that's the key word here. You go again, Patrick.
4: Future for 800, please.
1: Answer. Daily double. So the former vice president gets to deliver a very important clue. You are now in the lead, Patrick.
4: I'll go for 1,000, please.
1: For 1,000? All right. Take a look.
5: Population and economic growth threaten our natural resources. One example is the erosion of this, the upper 6 inches of farming land that provides 99% of human food.
4: What is topsoil?
1: Topsoil, yes. 4,200 now, your total. Go again.
4: Close the category for 1,000, please.
1: All right.
5: When the future seems gloomy, think of the work of Ilya Prigozhin, who said that a system open to new ideas and influences can reform itself, in his Nobel-winning corollary to the second law of these.
1: Ashok.
2: Was thermodynamics?
1: Yes, that's it.
2: C'est la vie, 200.
1: Extravagantly luxurious. Or to bestow profusely. Dave.
3: What is lavish?
1: Lavish, that's it.
3: C'est la vie for 4.
1: Shrub with pale lilac-colored flowers. Ashok.
2: What is lavender?
1: Yes.
2: LAV for 6.
1: Frenchman known as the father of modern chemistry. Dave.
3: Who is Lavoisier?
1: Antoine Lavoisier, right you are.
3: C'est la vie for 8.
1: A basin used for ceremonial washing or an Australian tennis great. Dave.
3: What is laver?
1: Laver, Rod Laver.
3: C'est la vie for 1 grand.
1: It's a type of Middle Eastern flatbread. Patrick?
4: What is lavoche?
1: Yes.
4: Computer lingo for 200, please.
1: Apple's leopard is a type of OS, one of these. Ashok.
2: What's an operating system?
1: Good.
2: Lingo for 4.
1: The HT in both HTTP and HTML stands for this. Patrick.
4: What is hypertext?
1: Good.
4: 600, please.
1: If your machine is being controlled by someone else, it may have been taken over by this 3-letter piece of malware. What is a bot? B-O-T. Patrick, go again.
4: Computer lingo for 800, please.
1: To set up the pictures and clips on my blog, I might need a VGA, this array. Dave.
3: What is video graphics?
1: Yes, and now the last clue. Send me that report as a PDF, this format. Patrick. Oh, drawing a blank, Dave.
3: What is PostScript document format?
1: Nope. What is portable document format? Patrick, is that where you were aiming for and you had
4: a little
1: block? I used
4: to teach that.
1: Yeah. Oh. All right, we're going to take a break, and when we come back, Dave goes first in Double Jeopardy.
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1: All right, Dave, let's take a look at the categories for the Double Jeopardy! Round, shall we? We want you to name the husband in the category Brides of Shakespeare. Then we deal with The Life of a Genius, G.I. Joe's, The Beginning, Middle, and End Letter, The Wiz, and we're going to easel down the road. Dave, start.
2: Brides of Shakespeare, 400.
1: Katharina. Dave.
2: Who's Petruchio?
1: Correct.
2: Shakespeare for 8.
1: Calpurnia. Patrick.
3: Who is Caesar?
1: Julius Caesar is right.
3: Shakespeare for 12, please.
1: Emilia. Married to the dastardly Iago. Patrick.
3: Shakespeare for 16, please.
1: Octavia. Patrick.
3: Who is Brutus?
1: No. Dave or Ashok?
2: No.
1: Who is Mark Antony? Back to you, Patrick.
3: Shakespeare for 2,000, please.
1: Hippolyta. Patrick.
3: Who's Oberon?
1: No. Who is Theseus, Duke of Athens? Back to you, Patrick.
3: That's the right play. Life of a Genius for 400, please.
1: You take tests to determine this. Originally, the ratio of mental to physical age multiplied by 100. Dave.
2: What is your IQ?
1: Yes.
2: Genius for 8.
1: Figure out why identical twins curiously have different these. Dactylography will help. Dave.
2: What are fingerprints?
1: Good.
2: Genius for 12.
1: Answer. Daily Double. And you are now in the lead. You have $400 more than Ashok.
2: $2,500.
1: All right, here's the clue. They'll want your intellect at these Murray Hill, New Jersey labs, the longtime research and development arm of AT&T.
2: What are Bell Labs?
1: That's it. Bell Labs is correct. Select again.
2: G.I. Joe's, 400.
1: Former Confederate General Joseph Wheeler also commanded forces during this war of 1898. Patrick.
3: What is the Spanish-American War?
1: Yes.
3: G.I. Joe's for 800, please.
1: This Navy pilot and older brother of a president died in 1944 on a secret mission. Ashok.
4: Who is Kennedy?
1: Good. Go again.
4: G.I. Joe's, 1200.
1: This general, dubbed Fighting Joe, briefly commanded the Army of the Potomac. Ashok.
4: Who is Hooker?
1: Joe Hooker, yes.
4: Joe's for 1600.
1: Last name of the 5 sailor brothers, including Joseph, who were killed when their ship was sunk in the Battle of Guadalcanal. Dave.
2: What is Sullivan?
1: Yes.
2: Joe's for 2 grand.
1: Nicknamed Vinegar Joe, he was commanding general of U.S. forces in China, Burma, and India during World War II. Vinegar Joe Stillwell. Dave, go again.
2: The Wiz, 400.
1: Fly, you fools, warns Sir Ian McKellen as this Middle-earth wizard. Ashok.
4: Who is Gandalf?
1: Yes.
4: Wiz for 8.
1: Nicolas Cage trains Jay Baruchel in this Disney film whose title harks back to Fantasia. Dave?
2: What is The Sorcerer's Apprentice?
1: Yes.
2: Wiz for 12.
1: In Aragorn, a battle against the evil wizard Durza begins when a boy finds an egg that hatches into one of these. Dave?
2: What's a dragon?
1: Good.
2: Wiz for 16.
1: This Aladdin sorcerer's title is Grand Vizier of the Sultan of Agrabah. Ashok.
4: Who is Jafar?
1: You got it.
4: Wiz for 2.
1: The evil wizard Lizar causes problems for Natalie Portman and Danny McBride in this 2011 comedy. And that is Your Highness. Ashok, go again.
4: Life of Genius for 1600.
1: Debunked in 1989? Maybe so, but you know you can create this room temperature nuclear reaction. Dave.
2: What is cold fusion?
1: Good.
2: Beginning, middle, and end letter, 400.
1: R. Holder of a city's drinking supply. Patrick.
3: What is reservoir?
1: That's it.
3: Easel down the road for 400, please.
1: Robert LeBron's painting of this New York City thoroughfare shares its title with an Oliver Stone film. Patrick.
3: What is Wall Street?
1: Good.
3: Easel for 800, please.
1: Camille Pissarro showed this city in his painting detailing the Avenue de l'Opéra. Dave.
2: What is Paris?
1: Yes.
2: Letter for 800.
1: P, a type of kid's book. Ashok.
4: What's a pop-up?
1: Good.
4: Beginning for 12.
1: T, a healing term, or a story outline of a film. Dave.
2: What is a treatment?
1: That's it.
2: Letter for 16.
1: Answer. Daily Double. You have 14,500.
2: 3,500, please.
1: All righty, here is the clue. A, the crop feed, also called Purple Medic. Dave?
2: No.
1: The letter is A. It starts with A, alfalfa.
2: Oh, alfalfa. Okay.
1: So you drop down to 11,000. It's a closer game. Go.
2: Letter for $2,000.
1: U, Swahili for independence. Patrick.
3: What is Uhuru?
1: Uhuru, yes.
3: Easel for 12, please.
1: His conversion scene here took place on the road to Damascus. Ashok.
4: It was St. Paul.
1: Right.
4: Easel for 1600.
1: Scene here is John Linton Chapman's depiction of this ancient Roman road. Dave.
2: It was the Appian Way.
1: You got it.
2: Easel for $2,000.
1: This 20th century Swiss artist's painting, Highways and Byways, really gives me wanderlust. And that artist is Paul Klee. And now the last clue in the life of a genius. Solve previously unsolved math problem. Get this medal, named for Canadian math professor John. Ashok.
4: What is Fields?
1: Fields is right. With that, you move to 12,400. And now, Final Jeopardy, gentlemen, the category for the three of you, the new seven wonders of the world. New seven wonders. Back with the clue in a moment.
0: We'll be back with Final Jeopardy after these messages. 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
1: For Final today, we are dealing with the new seven wonders of the world, and here is the clue to help all of you. On the new list chosen in 2007, this wonder, designed by Hector da Silva Costa, is the only statue. 30 seconds, gentlemen. Good luck.

0: Patrick, we come to you first. You had an even 5,000. Did you come up with the correct response? You wrote down, what is the Christ in Rio de Janeiro? We cannot accept that. Sorry. You're so close. It'll cost you 4,011. Let's go down the end now to Ashok. He had 12,400. And his response was, what is the statue of Mary in Brazil? No, you too are incorrect, and that'll cost you how much? 400 only, leaving you with 12,000. Over to Dave Leach now. He was leading with 12,600. And he wrote down, what is Christ the Redeemer in South America? You are right. You're going to be the winner today and a semifinalist with an additional 2,500. Congratulations, Dave. Come on over here. And now let's find out who your opponents will be in the semifinals. First, the winners of the game.
1: Paul Nelson, Iowa City, Iowa.
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0: And the semifinals begin tomorrow. Join us then. 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

0: Tournament of Champions. Now let's meet today's semifinals. A medical student from Plano, Texas, Jason Shore. A game merchant from Atlanta, Georgia, Dave Leach. And a strategic analyst for NASA from Huntsville, Alabama, Kristen Morgan. And now, here is the host of Jeopardy, Alex Trivette.
1: Thank you, Johnny. Thank you very much, and welcome, ladies and gentlemen, to the first of our semifinal matches in this year's Tournament of Champions. I'll give the players the good news. Two of you are guaranteed at least $10,000 just for playing the game today. But the third one, the winner of this match, gets to come back on Monday and Tuesday of next week to play for $250,000. So good luck. Here we go. Categories for the first round today: etiquette, on the map. Oh, we've hit bottom. Everything from A to C. Each correct response will begin with the letter A and end with a C. We follow that with Britcoms, and finally, literature, the end of the line. Kristen, you get to start.
2: Let's start with etiquette for 200.
1: Formerly, a servant answering the door would have a silver tray ready to receive this identifier from a visitor. Jason.
3: What is a calling card?
1: You're right.
3: A to C for 200.
1: Adjective meaning uncaring or not interested. Dave?
4: What is apathetic?
1: That's it.
4: Literature 200.
1: Moby Dick had gained his distinctive appellation of this colorful creature. Dave?
4: What is the white whale?
1: You got it.
4: Literature for 4.
1: Come, Watson, come. The game is this five-letter word. Dave.
4: What is a foot?
1: That's right.
4: Lit for 6.
1: Who were you then, said Scrooge. In life, I was your partner, him. Kristen.
2: Who is Jacob Marley?
1: Yes.
2: Etiquette for 4.
1: A birthday invitation that was sent to dozens of people is one type of email that does not call for this reply option. Kristen.
2: What is an RSVP?
1: Nope. Dave?
4: What is reply all?
1: That's correct.
4: Lit for 8.
1: Answer, daily double. You have $1,000 more than Jason and Kristen at the moment.
4: It's Let's make early. It a true daily double, Alex.
1: Okay, here is the clue for you. He bequeathed property, both here and in England, to Little Pearl, the daughter of her.
4: Who is Hester Prynne?
1: Yes, indeed. The scarlet letter is the work. Go again, Dave.
4: Let's jump over to Britcoms for 200.
1: Only 14 episodes were made of this workplace mockumentary that starred Ricky Gervais. Kristen?
2: What is The Office?
1: Yes.
2: Everything from A to C for 4.
1: This seven-letter term means antiquated. Dave? It's not coming?
4: No.
1: Too bad. Jason?
3: What is archaic?
1: Archaic is the word, yes.
3: A to C for 6.
1: I can spend hours doing this New York Times word puzzle. Dave.
4: What is an acrostic?
1: Yes.
4: A to C for 8.
1: Pertaining to a college. Kristen?
2: What is academic?
1: Right.
2: A to C for 1,000.
1: Symptoms of this type of life-threatening shock include chest tightness and skin rashes. Dave.
4: What is anaphylactic?
1: That is correct.
4: Britcoms, 400.
1: Jennifer Saunders starred in this show about the substance-fueled exploits of a pair of friends. Kristen.
2: What is absolutely fabulous?
1: Yes.
2: Literature for 1,000.
1: Peyton Farquhar was dead beneath the timbers of this bridge. The Owl Creek Bridge. Kristen, let's go somewhere else.
2: Let's go to On the Map for 200.
1: Get this country on the Horn of Africa. Jason.
3: What is Ethiopia?
1: That's right.
3: Map for 4.
1: This U.S. port is the largest city in its state. Dave.
4: What is Jacksonville?
1: Yes.
4: Britcom 600.
1: Also known for his work as Mr. Bean, this actor starred as Blackadder. Jason.
3: Who is Atkinson?
1: Rowan Atkinson is the man's name, and you are correct, and that takes you to 1,400. And it takes us to our first commercial break. They know the drill. They're putting down their signaling devices. We'll be back in a moment.
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1: Welcome back. When Jeopardy! First went on the air 29 years ago, a lot of people who became fans of the show would meet me, and they would immediately start in the form of a question. Now, Jason, you were a champion on our program, and I understand that some of your teachers have now gotten into that routine also, correct?
2: Yes. When they call on me in class now, they want me to answer them in the form of a question.
1: It gets old pretty fast, doesn't it?
2: It really does.
1: So next time, put them in their place. Dave Leach, a game merchant from Atlanta, Georgia. When you become a champion on Jeopardy, you get recognized. Where were you recognized impressively for the first time?
3: The very first time, it was at a beer and bourbon festival that my friend Matt bought me tickets to as a birthday gift. Uh-huh. We'd been around the festival enjoying the beer and the bourbon, and we're making our way out to go, you know, get some coffee and sober up. These two guys walk in the gate, two college guys look right over at me. Dude, you were on Jeopardy! And I never read anything embarrassing about myself on the internet afterwards, so I think I acquitted myself okay.
1: Good for you. Kristen Morgan. As a result of your appearances on our program and your victories, you were interviewed by one of NASA's magazines?
4: Yeah, now I'm becoming a NASA celebrity. So,
1: really?
4: Yeah, first it started with our local center, and now it's expanded out. So I'm afraid they're going to start serving me out as an ambassador pretty soon. But.
1: Well, we work with NASA, of course, to do special clues for their in-house broadcasting. So we are friends with them.
4: Oh, excellent.
1: And, that's cool. Yeah, I like it. All right, let's get back into this with Jason making the next selection.
2: Let's do On the Map for 600.
1: If you're mapping the Mediterranean, you'll have to include these two islands. Dave?
3: What are Corsica and Sardinia?
1: Those are the two.
3: Back to BritCom's 800.
1: This Oscar-winning dame has had sitcom success, too, starring in As Time Goes By and A Fine Romance. Kristen.
4: Who's Judi Dench?
1: Yes.
4: Etiquette for six.
1: By setting your used knife and fork parallel on your plate, fork tines up. Kristen.
4: You indicate that you're finished. What is you indicate you're finished?
1: Yeah, that's good.
4: Brit comes for 1,000.
1: This abrasive dock with a blood phobia is out of place in a sleepy Cornish town. That's Doc Martin. Kristen, back to you.
4: Etiquette for 800.
1: Remember, Catholics are not allowed to serve as these for children of other faiths. Dave.
3: What are godparents?
1: Yes.
3: Etiquette a grand.
1: To show mourning, a flag that's carried has one of these attached to it. Kristen.
4: What is a black crepe?
1: Black crepe or black ribbon, yes.
4: On the map for 800.
1: It travels a bit over 1,000 miles, eh? From the Great Slave Lake to the Arctic Ocean. Kristen.
4: What is the Mackenzie River?
1: The Mackenzie River, yes.
4: On the map for 1,000.
1: One of the world's newest countries. It gained its independence in 2002. Kristen.
4: What is East Timor?
1: Yes.
4: We've hit bottom for 200.
1: July 1932 was a good time to buy stocks low as this market indicator bottomed out at 41.22. Kristen.
4: What is the Dow Jones?
1: Yes.
4: We've hit bottom four.
1: We're going out. Put on your top hat and these, the divided bottom parts of a men's formal jacket. Dave.
3: What are tails?
1: Tails, yes.
3: Bottom for six.
1: It can be a fish, like a catfish, or an opportunist who seeks quick gain at the expense of others. Kristen.
4: What is a bottom feeder?
1: Bottom feeder, yeah.
4: Bottom for 800.
1: It's 277 miles long from end to end and over a mile deep from the North Rim to the bottom and the river. Dave.
3: What is the Grand Canyon?
1: Right. And now the last clue. This word for a bottom-fermented beer with a crisp, clean taste is seen on Foster's labels. Kristen.
4: What is a lager?
1: Lager, yes. And you are in the lead with $1,000 more than Dave, and Jason will get to go first in Double Jeopardy. Remember, the winner gets to come back and play for $250,000. We're back after this.
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1: Dave obviously loves our music. He was moving and grooving there. But Jason is the one who picks first from these categories in Double Jeopardy. It happened in the 1200s. Seems like yesterday, doesn't it? Trios, words in the Gettysburg Address, insect eaters, four-letter cross-world clues. Each correct response will begin with the letter K. And then movies, the line of the end. Jason, start.
2: Gettysburg Address for 400.
1: The first sentence ends created this way. Dave.
3: What is equal?
1: Right.
3: Gettysburg 800.
1: It's what the dead shall not have died in. Jason.
2: What is vain?
1: Right.
2: Gettysburg for 12.
1: Lincoln joins two synonyms in the phrase fitting and this. Dave.
3: What is proper?
1: Correct.
3: Gettysburg, 1600.
1: This synonym for hallow also means to turn bread and wine into the Eucharist. Jason.
2: What is consecrate?
1: Yes.
2: Gettysburg, 2000.
1: The world will little this nor long remember what we say here. So he thought. Jason.
2: What is note?
1: Note. Yes, you're up to 5,800.
2: Cross-world clues for 400.
1: Capital of Ukraine. Kristen.
4: What is Kiev?
1: Yes.
4: It happened in the 1200s for 4.
1: Less than 2 years after he died in Assisi, he was made a saint. Kristen.
4: Who is Francis?
1: Yes.
4: Four-letter cross-world clues, 8.
1: Dover's County. Kristen.
4: What is Kent?
1: That's it.
4: It happened in the 1200s, 8.
1: After becoming ruler of Mongolia around 1206, he set out to conquer China. Dave.
3: Who's Genghis Khan?
1: He's the one.
3: Trios, 400.
1: The coat of arms of this academy features the trio Duty, Honor, Country. Also its motto. Kristen.
4: What is West Point?
1: West Point is the academy.
4: It happened in the 1200s, 12.
1: This English king died the year after he granted the Magna Carta. Jason.
2: Who is King John?
1: King John, yes.
2: Cross-world clues, 1200.
1: Narcotic herb of the Mideast. Jason.
2: What is cot?
1: Say it again.
2: Cot.
1: Cot. K-H-A-T, right.
2: Cross-world clues for 1600.
1: Foreign Legion hat. Kristen.
4: What is a kepi?
1: Yes.
4: Cross-world clues for 2000.
1: German canal. I've been on it. The Kiel Canal. Kristen, back to you.
4: It happened in the 1200s for 1600.
1: Answer there. Daily double. You're in the lead. You have 2,200 more than Dave.
4: Let's risk 4,800.
1: 4,800 for a total of 16,000 then. Here is the clue. This family gained sovereignty over Austria, beginning a dynasty that would last in Europe until 1918.
4: Who are the Habsburgs?
1: You are right. And you're now up to that 16,000.
4: It happened in the 1200s for 2,000, please.
1: In the 1250s, the Mamluks seized power in Syria and this country. Kristen.
4: What is Turkey?
1: No. Dave or Jason? No. He seized power in Egypt. Back to you, Kristen.
4: Insect eaters for 400.
1: The little brown species of this flying mammal can eat up to 1,000 mosquitoes in an hour. Jason.
2: What's a bat?
1: Bat is right.
2: Trios for 800.
1: In England, the St. Ledger Stakes, the 2,000 Guinea Stakes, and the Epsom Derby are this trio. Dave.
3: What's the Triple Crown?
1: That's it.
3: Trios, 1,200.
5: I am Placido Domingo. When I sang in Rome in 1990 as part of the Three Tenors, we ended with the following Puccini aria.

0: Jason.
1: What is Nessun Dorma?
0: Nessun Dorma, yes. One of the most popular operatic works. Go.
1: Trio 1600.
0: Daniel chapter 3 says Shadrach, Meshach, and Abednego were cast into the midst of the burning, this alliterative place. And that would be the fiery furnace. Back to you, Jason.
1: Trios 2000.
0: Seen here, the sculpture of this trio is by neoclassicist Antonio Canova. Kristen.
2: Who are the Graces?
0: The Three Graces, yes.
2: Insect Eaters for Eight.
0: The best place to see Tenrex is on this large island off Africa's east coast. Dave.
3: What is Madagascar?
0: That's the island.
3: Insect Eaters 1200.
0: At about 4 weeks of age, this porcupine-like insectivore begins shedding large numbers of spines. Dave.
3: What is a hedgehog?
0: Hedgehog, right.
3: Insect Eaters 16.
0: The vagrant species of this tiny mouse-like insectivore uses echolocation to find its prey. Dave?
3: What is a shrew?
0: Shrew, yes.
3: Insect Eaters, 2 grand.
0: The star-nosed species of this takes about 1/4 of a second to determine if prey is edible and eat it. Now, that's fast food. Kristen?
2: What is a mole?
0: Mole, good.
2: Movies for 400.
0: Roads? Where we're going, we don't need roads. Dave?
3: What is Back to the Future?
0: That's the movie.
3: Movies 1200.
0: My name is Joel Goodson. I deal in human fulfillment. I grossed over $8,000 in one night. The time of your life, huh, kid? And that movie was Risky Business. Dave, back to you.
3: 1600, please.
0: Answer. The other Daily Double. You trail Kristen by 4,200.
3: Let's do 4,000.
0: All right. Here is the clue. I hope to see my friend and shake his hand. I hope the Pacific is as blue as it has been in my dreams. I hope.
3: What is The Shawshank Redemption?
0: Yes, indeed. Great film. Select again.
3: Movies for 8, please.
0: Sung, but not by me. Always look on the bright side of life. Jason.
1: What is The Life of Brian?
0: That's it. Now the $2,000 clue. Herr Janning. It came to that the first time you sentenced a man to death you knew to be innocent. One of my favorite films, Judgment at Nuremberg. All right, all three players well positioned. Any one of you could become a finalist. It depends on this final Jeopardy category, classic jazz songs, your wagers, and how well you deal with the clue when we come back.
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1: Category for final is classic jazz songs, and here is the clue. The title of this 1959 instrumental is a synonym for Time Out, the album on which it first appeared. 30 seconds, players. Good luck.

and it truly is a classic. Jason, we come to you first. You were in third place with 10,600, and you wrote down what is Take Five by the Dave Brubeck Quartet. You're right. And your wager, $10,022. All right, you're now in the lead with 20,622. Over to Dave Leach. He's been having a good time. He's got 17,800, and he'll have more than that if he made a wager. And he did, 3,401. That takes him into the lead with 21,201. Now to Kristen, who was leading. Did she come up with the correct response? Now she did. In the movie Patton, George C. Scott says, l'audace, toujours l'audace. And that's what you demonstrated with that wager. 17,601, 35,601. We have a finalist in Kristen Morgan. She'll come back next week. But tomorrow, the second of our semifinals. Join us then. So long, everybody.

0: 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So easy, you can do it without even leaving your couch with the Jeopardy Anytime Test. 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
3: This is the Jeopardy Tournament of Champions. Now let's meet today's semifinalists. A history professor from Milan, Michigan, Stephanie Yass. A high school world history teacher from Chicago, Illinois, Colby Burnett. And a bartender from West Islip, New York, Dan McShane. And now, here is the host of Jeopardy, Alex Trebek.
4: Thanks, Johnny. Thank you, ladies and gentlemen. Well, the young woman from NASA, Kristen Morgan, is relaxing for the next few days, waiting to see which semifinal winners will join her next week in playing for $250,000. Today, it'll be Dan, Colby, or Stephanie. Good luck. Here we go into the Jeopardy round. And now we reveal the category, starting off with the wit of Oscar Wilde. Organizations. Heavy metal heroes. Be nice, be in quotation marks. Names in American lore. And finally, the year that was. And in that category, you must take the clues in order from top to bottom. Dan, start.
5: Heavy metal heroes, 200.
4: He bedeviled us as the lead singer of Black Sabbath before his reality TV fame. Dan.
5: Who is Osborne?
4: Ozzy Osbourne, yes.
5: Heavy metal 4.
4: With his work on songs like Hot for Teacher, some rank him as the greatest heavy metal guitarist. Stephanie?
6: Who's Van Halen?
4: Which one?
6: Eddie Van Halen.
4: Yes.
6: Names in American lore for 2.
4: Born in New England in 1774, he planted his way to central Ohio and beyond. Colby.
7: Who's Johnny Appleseed?
4: Right.
7: Names in American lore 400.
4: He said, "Before I'd let your steam drill beat me down, Lord, I'd die with this hammer in my hand." Colby.
7: Who's John Henry?
4: John Henry is the one.
7: 600, lore.
4: This Sioux leader surrendered at Fort Buford in 1881, 5 years after winning a little battle. Dan.
5: Who is Sitting Bull?
4: Sitting Bull, correct.
5: Heavy metal 6.
4: 1980s heavy metal included this band that featured Izzy, Duff, and Axel. Dan.
5: What is Guns N' Roses?
4: Yes.
5: Heavy metal 8.
4: We're not gonna take it if you can't name this band fronted by Dee Snider. Colby?
7: What's Twisted Sister?
4: Yes.
7: 1,000 heavy metal.
4: This Fistful of Metal band named itself for a disease. Dan.
5: What is anthrax?
4: Anthrax, yes.
5: Be nice, 200.
4: Medically, it's the opposite of malignant. Dan.
5: What is benign?
4: Good.
5: Be nice, 400.
4: Insurance entitlements, or things you might share with a really good friend. Dan.
5: What are benefits?
4: Yes.
5: Nice, 600.
4: A favor or gift. It's a homonym of a colonial frontiersman's name. Dan.
5: What is boon?
4: Boon, correct.
5: 800, nice.
4: Robert Burns wrote that the men of Ayr were honest and the lasses were this. Stephanie.
6: What is Bonnie?
4: Bonnie, good.
6: B for 1,000.
4: Officially, it's the B in BPOE. Stephanie.
6: What is brotherhood?
4: No. Colby or Dan? The Benevolent and Protective Order of Elks. Stephanie, back to you.
6: Wit of Oscar Wilde, 200.
4: Relatives haven't got the remotest knowledge of how to live, nor the smallest instinct about when to do this. Dan.
5: What is die?
4: Yes.
5: American lore, 800.
4: It was the nickname of high-living turn-of-the-20th-century financier James Brady. Stephanie.
6: Who is Diamond Jim?
4: Diamond Jim. You got it. And with that, you have an even 1,000, and we're at our first commercial break. We'll come back, though.
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1: 70 Yachts is a history teacher from Michigan who is responsible, I believe, for me having a certain notoriety on Twitter. What have you done to me?
2: When you tempted me to try to go all in on a Daily Double, as is your wont, don't pretend, I may have, in fact, called you the devil.
1: Yeah.
2: Which may be a little harsh, I admit. I apologize for that. But a tempter, to be sure. And so apparently the phrase, Alex Trebek, you are the devil, was trending on Twitter for a while.
1: Okay, and there's also a pitchfork associated with that.
2: I did bring you a pitchfork, assuming you don't already have one.
1: Colby Burnett from Chicago. It's not only good at playing games like Jeopardy. He coaches kids who are pretty good at playing games like Jeopardy. You coach Quiz Bowl team?
3: I do. So I'm the coach at Fenwick High School. And, you know, they started off the season dropping their first game. So, like, we needed some help and try to get back in the first place. And so another school went out and beat the team that beat us. And, like, he's like, they said, oh, you've been on Jeopardy. Like, you're my hero. And I said, well, did you guys just beat this other school? He's like, yeah. No, kid, you're my hero.
1: Okay. Dan McShane from New York. He's a bartender who celebrated with a different kind of party when he won on our show.
4: Yeah, I wanted to throw a big party, but not the normal, you know, just like backyard barbecue or going to a bar. So I bought a pig, a dead one.
1: Oh, thank you.
4: Yeah.
1: Thank you, because you were going in the wrong direction there.
4: Yeah, I bought a pig and built a pit in my friend's backyard, and we had a big pig roast over this summer once I got my check.
1: All right. Stephanie, the devil is telling you to make the next selection.
2: Well, then, I guess I will go to Names in American Lore for 1,000, please.
1: Answer. Known as the King of the Keelboatmen, he was a leading pilot on the Mississippi River. Colby.
3: It was Mike Fink.
1: Yes.
3: Organization is 200.
1: After her daughter was killed by an inebriated motorist, Candy Leitner founded this organization. Colby?
3: What's MAD?
1: Yes.
3: Organizations 400.
1: The National Association for this board game operates an online catalog at www.wordgear.com. Colby again.
3: What's Scrabble?
1: Yes.
3: 600 organizations.
1: Answer. Daily Double. You're close to the lead.
3: Let's go with 600.
1: 600 only. All right. Here is the clue. The March of Dimes was established by FDR in 1938 to put an end to this disease.
3: What's polio?
1: Polio, yes. You're closer to the lead.
3: All right. Organization's 800.
1: We salute you if you know the woman seen here was the first female head of this organization. Colby.
3: What's the Salvation Army?
1: You are right.
3: Okay. 1,000 organizations.
1: The voice for youngsters who cannot vote, lobby, or speak for themselves. The CDF is short for this. Dan.
4: Was the Children's Defense Fund?
1: Correct.
4: Year that was 200.
1: Grand Rapids, Michigan became the first city in the U.S. to have this added to its water supply. Stephanie.
2: What is fluoride?
1: Yes.
2: Year for 400.
1: In July, dense fog caused a B-25 bomber to crash into this building's 78th and 79th floors. Colby?
3: What's the Empire State Building?
1: That's it.
3: 600. Year that was.
1: Film releases included this classic with Joan Crawford, not Kate Winslet, as a restaurateur. Stephanie?
2: What is Mildred Pierce?
1: Yes.
2: Oscar Wilde for 4.
1: In A Woman of No Importance, Wilde wrote, "One should never trust a woman who tells one her real this." Dan.
4: What is age?
1: Correct.
4: Oscar Wilde, 6.
1: This handsome title guy likes scandals about others, but scandals about myself have not got the charm of novelty. Dan.
4: Who is Dorian Gray?
1: Yes, he's the one.
4: Wilde, 8.
1: This is the name everyone gives to their mistakes. What is experience? Dan.
4: Wilde for 1,000.
1: Every great man nowadays has his disciples, and it is always this one who writes the biography. Dan.
4: Who is Judas?
1: Judas, good.
4: Year for 800.
1: On September 2nd, as Supreme Commander for the Allies, he accepted Japan's surrender. Colby.
3: Who's MacArthur?
1: Good. And now, the last clue. This is the year that was. Dan.
4: What is 1945?
1: That is the year indeed. And you have the lead at 7,800. And Stephanie, who trails you by 6,000, gets to go first when we come back.
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1: We are about to begin the double Jeopardy! Round, and the devil will make Stephanie do it. Make her select first from these categories. U.S. Geography, Psychology. Careful on this one now. Almost before and after. You'll deal with royal weddings, director's big screen farewells, and finally, this.
2: The Large Hadron Collider, the Geneva facility where scientists are coming to understand the incredibly small building blocks of our world.
1: Stephanie?
3: Let's do royal weddings for four.
1: Prince Philippe of this country wed Mathilde Dudekem d'Acos, who speaks Flemish and French, helping bridge a political divide. Stephanie.
3: What's Belgium?
1: That's the country.
3: Royal weddings for eight.
1: This 14-year-old married the 15-year-old Dauphin Louis by proxy in Vienna on April 19, 1770. Stephanie.
3: Who's Marie Antoinette?
1: She's the one.
3: Weddings for 12.
1: To marry Prince Albert of Monaco, Charlene Wittstock wore a gown with 40,000 Swarovski these. Stephanie.
3: What are crystals?
1: Yes.
3: Weddings for 16.
1: As marriage must sooner or later come to pass, this king chose Princess Charlotte, sight unseen, and wed her September 8, 1761. Stephanie.
3: Who is George III?
1: Yes.
3: Weddings for two.
1: In 2011, Jigme Wangchuk, the monarch of this Himalayan kingdom, married Jetsun Pima, a commoner. Colby.
4: What's Bhutan?
1: Bhutan, you got it.
4: Geography, U.S. geography, 400.
1: This state's highest point is Britain Hill, in the panhandle just south of the Alabama border. Stephanie.
3: What's Florida?
1: Good.
3: Geography for eight.
1: Although 500 miles from the Pacific, Lewiston, Idaho, is an ocean port, thanks to this river's connection with the Columbia. Colby?
4: What's the snake?
1: Snake is the river.
4: 12, geography.
1: Answer. Daily double. You have the lead.
4: I do. Let's go with 2,000.
1: 2,000, all right, here is the clue. Dubuque, Iowa, lies at the junction of three states, Iowa, Illinois, and this one.
4: What's Wisconsin?
1: Yes. You did some little geography there, a lot of traveling around. Go.
4: All right, U.S. geography, 1600.
1: North Carolina's easternmost point lies on this island, where you'll also find a famous cape. Dan.
5: What is Hatteras?
1: Cape Hatteras, yes.
5: Geography, 2000.
1: This Minnesota range is the chief deposit of iron ore in the United States. Colby.
4: What's Mesabi?
1: Mesabi Range, right.
4: All right. Hadron Collider, 400.
1: All right. Kelly, start us off.
2: Visible matter accounts for only 4% of the universe. Via the LHC, scientists look for particles responsible for this type of matter and energy that make up the other 96%.
1: Colby?
4: What's dark matter?
1: Yes.
4: 800, LHC.
1: The LHC tries to approximate the time when the universe was a hot, dense soup called a QGP, a quark gluon this. The P stands for plasma. Back to you, Colby.
4: 1200 LHC.
1: Kelly, go again.
2: In an accelerator, particles circulate in a vacuum tube, kept in nearly circular orbits by many of the dipole type of these field-producing objects.
1: Colby?
4: What are magnets?
1: Right.
4: 1600 LHC.
1: Trillions of these positively charged subatomic particles circle the LHC track at 11,245 times per second. Colby?
4: What are protons?
1: Protons, yes.
4: 2000 LHC.
1: Jimmy will wrap it up.
6: On July 4, 2012, researchers said they detected a signal with a mass of 125 to 126 billion electron volts that was likely the elusive boson named for this British physicist.
1: Colby.
4: Who's Higgs?
1: Peter Higgs. You're right, and you did well in that category. You have a big lead, 17,600, your total.
4: Almost before and after, 400.
1: Indestructible airplane recorder that spawned a 1900 Asian revolt versus foreigners. Colby.
4: What's the Black Boxer Rebellion?
1: Right.
4: 800, almost before and after.
1: Fromage-topped potage served at the NFL's championship game. Stephanie.
3: What is French onion, Super Bowl?
1: Yes.
3: Almost before and after for 12.
1: Capote's tale of jewelry window shopping starring a Beverly Hills 90210 actress. Dan.
5: What is breakfast at Tiffany Amber Thiessen?
1: Yes.
5: Almost before and after 1600.
1: Legendary perverse French nobleman who uses the surface of the ground to make his old-timey dwelling. Stephanie.
3: What is the Marquis de Sade house?
1: Yes.
3: What a house. Almost before and after for 2000.
1: Don't knock it unless you visited there. Satisfaction over the misfortune that came from someone revealing a truth through a verbal miscue. Dan.
5: What is Schadenfreudian slip?
1: Right. You guys did well in that category. Congratulations. Two categories still in play, Dan.
5: Directors, 1600.
1: Answer, daily double. You can put a great deal of pressure on Colby.
5: I'll do 2600.
1: Okay. For a total of 15,200. Here is the clue. His second and last talkie, 1931's The Struggle.
5: Who is Griffith?
1: You had a choice between Charlie Chaplin and D.W. Griffith, and the correct response is Griffith. Well done. Go again.
5: Directors four.
1: The epic A Passage to India. Oh, the marvelous David Lean. Dan, go again.
5: 800.
1: 1990's La Voce della Luna. Stephanie.
3: Who's Fellini?
1: Federico Fellini. You are right.
3: Directors for 12.
1: A gangster saga, not a spaghetti western. Once upon a time in America. Dan.
5: Who is Sergio Leone?
1: Yes.
5: 2000, directors.
1: Filmed in the 40s about a fellow Russian. Ivan the Terrible, part 2. Dan.
5: Who is Eisenstein?
1: Sergei Eisenstein. You got him.
5: Psychology 4.
1: This musical vehicle effect is where people feel pressured to conform. Hop on it. Colby.
4: What's a bandwagon?
1: Right.
4: 800.
1: The image, which is a kitten on a cloud, obviously, is part of this test named for the man who introduced it in 1921. Dan.
5: Who's Rorschach?
1: Yes.
5: 1200.
1: Accepting a task and then procrastinating is a classic sign of this oxymoronic disorder. Stephanie.
3: What is passive aggressiveness?
1: Yes.
3: 1600.
1: This Latin word for mask refers to one's public image as distinguished from the inner self. Colby.
4: What's a persona?
1: Right, and now the last clue. A conflict between overt behavior and belief is known as cognitive this 10-letter word. Colby.
4: What's dissonance?
1: Dissonance is right, and that takes you to 22,000. And it takes us to Final Jeopardy. This is the category today, Russian history. Think about that. Make your wagers. We'll reveal the clue in a moment.

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1: Category is Russian history. Here's the clue. Launched October 1st, 1928, it was brought to a premature end in 1932 amid growing hunger. 30 seconds, players. Good luck.

Stephanie, we start with you. You did a lot of writing. Let's see if you wrote down the correct response. What is Stalin's modernization plan? Sorry, that's going to cost you. It's wrong, and you lose 10,000, so you drop down to 600. Over to Dan McShane now. He had 19,200. His response was, what are the pogroms? No, that is wrong also. You lose only 2801. That takes you to 16,399. Over to Colby now. He was leading with 22,000. What did he write down? What is the five-year plan, the first of Stalin's five-year plans? You are correct. What did you risk? It doesn't matter. 16,000. 38,401. You become a finalist. You get to play for $250,000. And tomorrow, the last of our semifinal games. See you then.

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1: This is the Jeopardy! Tournament of Champions. Now let's meet today's semifinalists. A Senate staff aide, originally from Iowa City, Iowa, Paul Nelson. A research chemist, originally from Charlotte, North Carolina, Keith Whitener. And a tutor from Highland Park, New Jersey, Jason Keller. And now, here is the host of Jeopardy, Alex Trebek.
2: Thank you, Johnny. Thank you, ladies and gentlemen. Well, who's it going to be, Paul, Keith, or Jason? Which of these three will join Colby with a C and Kristen with a K in our two-day finals match next week? Let's start finding out. Good luck, players. Here are the categories for the first round today. AFI Life Achievement Awards, followed by Coats of Arms. Literary Who's What, not Who's Who. Green Veggies. Gadgets. And finally, You're Perfect. And perfect coming up in each correct response. Jason, start.
3: Alex, You're Perfect for 200.
2: A person who is displeased by anything that does not meet very high standards. Keith.
4: What's a perfectionist?
2: Correct.
4: AFI Achievement Awards for 200.
2: His award in 1979 wasn't just for The Birds, but for all those other great films he directed. Paul.
5: Who is Hitchcock?
2: Yes.
5: Perfect four.
2: It's the ability to identify a musical tone by ear or to sing one after it has been named. Jason.
3: What is perfect pitch?
2: That's right.
3: Perfect for six.
2: Don Larson pitched one of these in the 1956 World Series. Keith.
4: What's a perfect game?
2: Yes.
4: Perfect for eight.
2: This word refers to the tense used in phrases like, she had departed. Jason.
3: What is past perfect?
2: No. Oh. Keith.
4: What's the pluperfect?
2: That is correct.
4: Perfect for 1,000.
2: The U.S. Constitution was established in order to form one of these. Paul?
5: What's a more perfect union?
2: You got it.
5: Green for two.
2: Its spears can grow up to 10 inches in a 24-hour period. Jason?
3: What's asparagus?
2: Right.
3: Veggies for four.
2: A mafia monopoly on this hearty veggie once led Mayor LaGuardia to ban it from New York City. Paul?
5: What are artichokes?
2: Correct.
5: Green for six.
2: In 2011... these greens, popular in soul food, became the official vegetable of South Carolina. Keith.
4: What are collard greens?
2: Good.
4: Lifetime Achievement Awards for 400.
2: He was the recipient in 2009. His dad, Kirk, was honored in 1991. Keith.
4: Who's Michael Douglas?
2: Right.
4: AFI for 600.
2: Answer. Daily Double. And you're in the lead.
4: Make it a true daily double.
2: Okay, for 5,200, here is the clue. In 2006, Mike Myers wore a kilt to honor this recipient.
4: Who is Billy Connolly?
2: No, who is Sean Connery. Sean Connery, lad. All right, you dropped to zero. You're in second place.
4: Go All right, down. AFI for 800.
2: This two-time Best Actor Oscar winner of the 90s is the youngest honoree ever. And that would be Tom Hanks.
4: Oh.
2: Go again, Keith.
4: Lifetime Achievement for 1,000.
2: The first recipient in 1973 was this director of Rio Grande and Stagecoach. Jason.
3: Who is Ford?
2: John Ford. Correct. You're on the plus side with 800.
3: Veggies for eight.
2: This Swiss veggie has been found to contain a chemical that helps to regulate blood sugar. Paul.
5: What is chard?
2: Chard, yes.
5: Green for 1,000.
2: This vegetable is also called the cabbage turnip, and its name includes the German word for cabbage. Keith.
4: What is kohlrabi?
2: Kohlrabi, right you are.
4: Gadgets.
2: And now you're up to 1,000, and you've taken us to our first break. Back in a moment.
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1: Welcome back. When you're a contestant on Jeopardy!, you're trying to look good not only for our viewers, but also for members of your family, as Paul Nelson discovered when he, in one of his earlier appearances, missed a clue about...
2: Canada, but specifically the Georgia Strait. The category was Georgia, and I answered something that was not right, and realized afterwards, not only does my grandmother live across the Georgia Strait, I've crossed it at least four times in my life. So, Granny, I'm sorry.
1: Well, you took a long time to apologize. Keith Whitener from Charlotte, North Carolina. Going to use his money, considerable amount of money. You had $147,000 in your initial appearances, and you're going to buy a house.
3: Yeah.
1: Where?
3: That's a good question, actually. We're living in the D.C. area now, so...
1: You're not going to buy a house for $147,000 in Washington, D.C. So how about someplace in Virginia?
3: Well, it depends on how I do in the rest of the tournament.
1: Oh, yes, of course. I completely forgot.
3: There's more money.
1: My bad. Sorry about that. Jason Keller is a tutor from New Jersey. The lead singer of a rock group became a fan of yours.
4: Yes. The Magnetic Fields, an indie group. Their lead singer, Stephen Merritt, actually watched all my shows in a bar. And through some mutual acquaintances, we happened to meet up and we had lunch and hung out in Lower Manhattan for a day.
1: Well, wait a minute now. Yep. If he watched all of your shows in a bar, you were on for 9 days. Did he spend 9 days in a bar?
4: Well, actually, I don't know if he watched all of the shows in a bar, but he watched all of my shows and was a big fan.
1: We won't put you on the spot with regard to him. Keith, you're on the plus side with 1,000. You have command of the board, so you get to pick the next clue.
3: Let's do gadgets for 1,000.
1: Despite its name, you don't throw this box. You use it to watch TV anywhere, on your laptop, phone, or tablet. And that would be sling box. You don't throw sling box. Keith, go again.
3: Gadgets for 800.
1: The solar bikini uses strips of this light current film to charge up your iPod while you tan. Looks good on me, too. Uses a photovoltaic strip. Keith, you want to stick with that?
3: No.
1: Okay.
3: let's do coats of arms for 1,000.
1: Among the items featured on this Scottish city's coat of arms is a salmon caught in the River Clyde. Paul.
2: Was it Edinburgh?
1: Nope. Jason.
4: What is Glasgow?
1: Yeah, if it's not Edinburgh, it's got to be Glasgow.
4: Right. Literary Who's What for 2?
1: 1933. His Little Acre. Jason.
4: Who's God?
1: God is right.
4: Who's What for 400?
1: 1913. Swans This. Jason.
4: What is Way?
1: Yes.
4: Who's What for 600?
1: 1994, His Mandolin. Jason.
4: Who's Captain Corelli?
1: Correct.
4: 800, Who's What?
1: 1979, Smiley's These. Oh, we stumped you with Smiley's People.
4: Oh.
1: Back to you, Jason.
4: Who's What for 1,000?
1: 2001, The Bone Setter's This. The Bone Setter's Daughter. Jason?
4: Gadgets for 600.
1: Sony president Kaz Hirai said this handheld PlayStation console was named for the Latin word for life. Jason.
4: What is the PS Vita?
1: Vita, yes.
4: Gadgets for 4.
1: This company's Galaxy Tab 2 is now available for a song. Keith.
3: What's Samsung?
1: Yes.
3: Coats of arms for 8.
1: On Chile's coat of arms, that's a huemul, a rare Andean deer, facing this bird. Paul.
2: What's a buzzard?
1: Nope. Keith.
3: What's a condor?
1: Condor, correct.
3: 600 coats of arms.
1: Quebec's coat of arms has 3 green maple leaves representing Canada and 3 of these symbols of France. Jason.
4: What's a fleur-de-lis?
1: Yes.
4: Coats of arms for 4.
1: This city's name is from the German for monk. Its coat of arms depicts a monk dressed in black holding a book. Jason.
4: What is Munich?
1: Munich, yeah.
4: Gadgets for 2?
1: The Misfit Shine is a high-tech one of these that tracks how much you not only walk, but bike or swim. Jason.
4: What's a pedometer?
1: Pedometer is right. Now the last clue in coats of arms. This explorer's 3 ships are represented on Trinidad and Tobago's coat of arms. Paul.
2: Who's Columbus?
1: You are right, and with that, you go up to 800. You're in third place, though, which means you go first in Double Jeopardy. But you remember in the quarterfinals, you were in third place and came on to win it. We'll be back in a moment.
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1: Familiar position for Paul Nelson. He's in third place, but he's not worried because he's won most of the games in which he's participated. Here are the categories for Double Jeopardy! Scientists. Next, we'll give you the drummer for the band. You identify the band. We have monoliths, good causes. We want you to earn your letter. And finally, we'll take you to ancient Angkor. Where do we go first, Paul?
2: Let's go with scientists for four.
1: In 1888, the Paris Institute, named for him, was established to research, prevent, and treat rabies. Jason.
2: Who is Pasteur?
1: Correct.
2: Scientists, 12.
1: Famous for an 1887 paper on supersonic velocity, he also found a function of the inner ear that helps with balance. Keith.
3: Who's Mach?
1: Ernst Mach. Correct.
3: Scientist for 2,000, please.
1: In the 1870s, while working with Robert Koch in Berlin, he created a container to culture bacteria. Jason.
2: Who is Petrie?
1: Julius Petrie, yes.
2: Scientist for 16.
1: Answer. Daily Double. Well, you all had a feeling that it was going to be in the category that you'd find one of the Daily Doubles, and you've got it, Jason.
2: 4,000, please.
1: All right, here is the clue. The galvanic circuit investigated mathematically received so much resistance, he resigned his post at Cologne.
2: Who is Ohm?
1: George Ohm. You are right.
2: Let's earn your letter for 1,200, please.
1: In the names of Greek letters, it's the only final consonant. Keith.
3: What's N?
1: Yes.
3: Drummers for 2,000.
1: Beginning in 1998, the heavily tattooed Travis Barker. Keith.
3: What's Blink-182?
1: Yep.
3: Drummer 16.
1: In the 1980s, Gina Schock, who had the beat. Keith.
3: Who are the Go-Go's?
1: Go-Go's, yes.
3: Drummers for 1,200.
1: Stuart Copeland. Keith.
3: Who are the Police?
1: Yes.
3: Drummers for 800.
1: Tommy Lee. Keith.
3: Who is Motley Crue?
1: Yes.
3: Scientist for 8.
1: This Italian-born physicist conducted nuclear fission experiments at Columbia University before moving to Chicago in 1942. Jason.
2: Who's Fermi?
1: Enrico Fermi, yes.
2: Earn your letter for 4.
1: At football games, fans hold it up with a picture of a fence. Keith.
3: What's a D?
1: A D for defense, yes.
3: Earn your letter for 2,000.
1: A 19th-century joking misspelling of all correct probably led to this single-letter online fine. Keith?
3: What's K?
1: K, correct.
3: Monolith for 2,000.
1: There's a naturally occurring human face on Zuma Rock called the Gateway to Abuja in this country. Keith?
3: What is Nigeria?
1: Nigeria is the country.
3: Monolith for 1,600.
1: Answer. The other Daily Double. You have a $2,600 lead over Jason.
3: Do 10,000.
1: 10,000.
3: Yes.
1: All right. I heard you correctly. Here is the clue. 19th century down under explorer Ernest Giles called it the remarkable pebble.
3: What is Ayers Rock?
1: Ayers Rock, right. Big lead now. Big lead.
3: Let's do Agent Angkor for 2,000.
4: Bantier Srey, called the Jewel of Khmer Art, is not a royal temple, but was built by a member of this highest of the four Varnas, or castes.
1: Paul.
2: Who are the Brahmins?
1: Yes.
2: Ancient Angkor for 4.
4: Approaching Angkor Wat from the west, we can clearly see its magnificent towers that represent the peaks of Mount Meru, the divine home of this Hindu preserver god to whom it was originally dedicated.
1: Keith.
3: Who's Vishnu?
1: Vishnu, you are right.
3: Good causes for 2,000.
1: The H is silent, but many veterans are vocal about helping Laotians of this group who fought for the United States. Keith.
3: Who are the Hmong?
1: Hmong, right you are.
3: Good causes for 1,600.
1: ACS for short. It's the official sponsor of birthdays. What is the American Cancer Society? Keith, go again.
3: Earn your letter for 1,600.
1: English versions of John's Gospel begin with this letter. Keith.
3: What is I?
1: I, in the beginning.
3: Yes. Ancient Angkor for 16.
1: Kelly, this time.
5: In this Hindu creation myth, gods and demons alike pull back and forth on a sacred snake, turning the sea of this life-giving liquid, a symbol of immortality.
6: Jason.
2: What is soma?
6: No. Oh. Keith.
3: What is milk?
6: Milk is right.
3: Ancient Angkor for 12.
6: Jimmy, back to you.
4: Thok Prom has a pediment of what's known as the Great Departure, when Buddha, still known by this name, begins the quest that will change him and history.
6: Keith.
3: Who is Siddhartha Gautama?
6: Yes.
3: Good causes for 1200.
6: The U.S. fund for this larger fund was founded in 1947. Paul.
7: What is UNICEF?
6: Yes.
7: Good causes for.
6: A handmade doll was the first of the Marine Corps' toys for them. Jason.
2: Who are Tots?
6: Yes.
2: Monoliths for 12.
6: Spectacular views of Copacabana and other beaches are offered at the top of this monolith, also known as Pão de Açúcar. Jason.
2: What is Sugarloaf?
6: Sugarloaf, correct.
2: Angkor for 8.
6: Jimmy.
4: This enormous structure leads us into the inner enclosure. Gates at either side are nicknamed for these creatures, the processional animals they were probably designed to accommodate.
6: Keith.
3: What are elephants?
6: Yes.
3: Earn your letter for 8.
6: Dim but well-connected Ivy Leaguers traditionally got a gentleman's this grade. Jason.
2: What is C?
6: C is right.
2: Good causes 8.
6: This Industries has more than 2,700 stores of donated items. Keith.
3: What's Goodwill?
6: Yep.
3: Monoliths for 8.
6: Sagiriya, in this island nation off India, is a 1,214-foot-high monolith once used as a mountain monastery. Keith.
3: What's Sri Lanka?
6: Correct.
3: Monoliths for 4.
6: Chile's Towers of Pain are three granite monoliths, shaped primarily by these during an ice age. Jason?
2: What are glaciers?
6: Right, and now drummer for the band for 400, Charlie Watts. Keith?
3: What's the Rolling Stones?
6: Yes, and I don't know why you didn't go to that clue a long time ago. You fooled me. Well, we're going to play Final Jeopardy. Here's the category. Italy, make a wager. We'll be back with the clue in a moment.
0: We'll be back with Final Jeopardy after these messages. 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
1: The Washington, D.C. housing market is looking a lot better for Keith right now, I feel, as he and the other guys get set to deal with Italy on this final Jeopardy! Clue. The Italian word for shadow is used as a local variation on the name of this region, midway between Rome and Florence. 30 seconds, gentlemen. Good luck.

0: Italian word for shadow, ombra. Paul, we come to you first. Did you come up with the right region? No, the Appia. That'll cost you how much? 2,000. You dropped to 2,000. Let's come down to Jason Keller. Started well, but wound up at 13,200, which is pretty good. He came up with what is Umbria, and that is right, and he risked nothing. So he remains at 13,200. Let's go to Keith now. A gutsy move on that daily double paid off handsomely. Did you get Umbria? I love you, Rachel. I hope your wife's name is Rachel. What did you... you didn't risk anything. Come on over. You're going to be a finalist. You're going to get to play for a bigger house against these two people.
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0: And the two-game final starts on Monday. Join us then. Have a good weekend. Come on, everybody.

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4: Here are our three finalists. A research chemist, originally from Charlotte, North Carolina, Keith Whitner. 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And now, here is the host of Jeopardy, Alex Trebek.
5: Thank you, Johnny. Thank you, ladies and gentlemen. 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Colby, Kristen, and Keith, you've all been very impressive so far. But now, yeah. We're getting down to it. Let's go to work in the Jeopardy round, shall we? Here are the categories. Colby, you pick first from Name the Bible Book, Umbrella Potpourri, End Ship, ship in quotation marks, Three Last Words, Variety Slanguage, and finally,
6: Nelson Mandela, one of the greatest men of our time, from the scenes of his low points and his triumphs.
5: Colby, you start.
7: Let's go with Nelson Mandela, 200.
5: Sarah, start.
6: During his long imprisonment here on Robben Island, Nelson Mandela began secretly writing his autobiography, aptly titled Long Walk to This.
5: Kristen.
8: What is freedom?
5: Good.
8: Three last words for 200.
5: The 1939 song Over the Rainbow. What is Y-O-Y can't I? Why can't I? Kristen.
8: Let's do Variety Slanguage for 200.
5: In the pages of Variety, a 10%er is one of these representatives. Kristen.
8: What is an agent?
5: Good.
8: Variety Slanguage for 4.
5: Abbreviated B-O, it can be BOFO, SOCO, or even WAMO. That would be box office. Showbiz is my life. Kristen, go.
8: Let's do three last words for 400, please.
5: The Pledge of Allegiance. Keith.
7: What is justice for all?
5: Those are the three last words.
7: Let's do Name the Bible Book for 200.
5: And they were both naked, the man and his wife, and were not ashamed. Colby.
7: What's Genesis?
5: Yes.
7: Bible, 400.
5: The Lord is my shepherd, I shall not want. Colby.
7: What's Psalms?
5: Right.
7: 600, Bible.
5: And he saith unto me, seal not the sayings of the prophecy of this book, for the time is at hand. Kristen.
8: What is Revelation?
5: Good.
8: Variety Slanguage for 6.
5: Of major crimes, guys with kids, or The Bachelor, the TV show Variety would call a laugher. Kristen.
8: What is Guys with Kids?
5: That's it.
8: Slanguage for 8.
5: Colorful term, meaning a studio go-ahead to make a movie. Keith.
7: What's a green light?
5: Good.
7: Bible for 800.
5: Answer. Nearly double. It's early. You have 1,200.
7: True daily double.
5: Okay, here is the clue. The first part. But if they cannot contain, let them marry. For it is better to marry than to burn.
7: What is... First Chronicles?
5: No. First Corinthians. First Corinthians. You're down to 0. Go again.
7: Bible 1,000.
5: And should not I spare Nineveh, that great city, wherein are more than 60,000 persons? Colby?
7: It's Jonah.
5: Jonah is right.
7: Mandela, 400.
5: Sarah?
6: In a Xhosa village like this one, the man we know as Nelson Mandela was first called Madiba, referring to this extended family group.
9: Kristen.
8: What is a tribe?
9: Tribe? Nope. Keith.
7: What's a clan?
9: Clan, that's it.
7: Let's do Enship for 1,000.
9: The Gates Millennium is one of these. Study hard. Kristen.
8: What is a starship?
9: No. Keith.
7: What's a scholarship?
9: Scholarship.
7: Enship for 800.
9: The building seen here is a house of this. Kristen.
8: What is worship?
9: Worship. Now you got that one right, and you're at 1,000, and we're at our first break. So you can all relax for a moment. We'll be back shortly.
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1: Welcome back. At the end of our program on Friday, Final Jeopardy!, instead of writing out the response to our clue, Keith wrote down, "I love you, Rachel." And I asked him, "I hope that's your wife." And he said, "Yes, you've been married, but not a long time."
2: About 3 months.
1: Yeah. Have you had a honeymoon?
2: No, we have not. So, yeah.
1: Okay, have you thought about where you're going to go?
2: Somewhere crazy.
1: Okay.
2: Somewhere just nuts.
1: Good for you. Kristen Morgan, once dumped a boyfriend.
3: Yeah, I dumped my wonderful boyfriend, Kevin, right at the end of grad school. And about 4 years later, I realized the folly of my ways. And I tracked him down on the internet and wrote him a letter, and we've been married ever since.
1: Did you hear the reaction from the audience?
4: Aww.
1: The aww.
4: That's a lovely story.
3: It is, yes.
1: Colby, we know you coach the school quiz bowl team, but that's not the only way in which you do things with your students at the school. You play in a band with them, am I right?
5: Right. So the Fenwick has a variety show called Bonawa, and only apparently two kids in school play bass guitar, and so a bunch of seniors came like, "Hey, we'd like you to play in our band." So we are covering the School of Rock end song. I will not dress up like Jack Black did with, like, the knee breeches and, like, tiny suit, but it'll go over amazingly.
1: I think these students thank you very much for not doing a Jack Black impersonation. All right, Kristen has command of the board, and that means she picks the next clue.
3: Let's try Umbrella Potpourri for 200, please.
1: This umbrella-wielding Batman foe made his comic book debut in 1941 in Detective Comics number 58. Kristen.
3: Who's the Penguin?
1: Penguin, right you are.
3: Umbrella Potpourri for 4.
1: The sun is out, so the light umbrellas carried here are known by this word. Keith.
2: What's parasol?
1: Yes.
2: Three last words for 1,000.
1: 'Twas the night before Christmas. Keith.
2: What is a good night?
1: To all, a good night, correct?
2: Three last words for 800.
1: America the Beautiful. Keith.
2: What is two shining sea?
1: Yes.
2: Variety slanguage for 1,000.
1: Like Washington Irving, Variety calls New York City this no city at the end. Kristen?
3: What is Gotham?
1: Gotham, yes.
3: Umbrella Potpourri for 6.
1: In 2007, her umbrella was named MTV's Monster Single of the Year. Colby.
5: Who's Rihanna?
1: Yeah.
5: 800, Umbrella.
1: In 2011, his last full year as French president, he got a Kevlar-coated umbrella as part of his protection. Kristen.
3: Who's Chirac?
1: No. Colby.
5: Who's Nicolas Sarkozy?
1: Yes.
5: 1,000, Umbrella.
1: This insurance company lost its umbrella logo when it merged with Citicorp in 1998, but later purchased it back. Kristen?
3: What is Travelers?
1: Travelers, right you are.
3: End ship 600, please.
1: The main vessel of a line, or the best or most important of a group. Keith?
2: What's a flagship?
1: Good.
2: Nelson Mandela for 600.
6: Mandela did 13 years of hard labor here in the quarry, suffering eye damage caused by the sun's reflection off the rock, while chipping away with picks and shovels to get to this four-letter residue, also known as calcium oxide.
1: Keith?
2: What's lime?
1: Right.
2: Nelson Mandela for 800.
1: Back to Sarah in South Africa.
6: When Mandela walked out of prison, he set off a celebration here in Cape Town and all of South Africa. But he asked the international community to keep pressure on South Africa's regime by not abandoning these punitive economic measures.
1: Colby.
5: What are sanctions?
1: Good.
5: 1,000, Mandela.
6: Here at the Union Buildings, at his inauguration on May 10th, 1994, Mandela graciously called this man, his predecessor, and the president who had freed him, one of the greatest reformers, one of the greatest sons of South Africa.
1: Colby?
5: Who's Friedrich Wilhelm de Klerk?
1: You are right.
5: 600, three last words.
1: The original Star Trek opening monologue. Colby?
5: What is has gone before?
1: Yes.
5: In ship, 200.
1: It's the classic combat game from Hasbro. D6. Miss, are you kidding me? Colby?
5: What's Battleship?
1: Battleship, yes. And now the last clue. The wooing of one person by another, like Eddie's father. Colby?
5: What's courtship?
1: What is courtship is right. And that takes you to 6,000. Kristen will go first when we come back to start Double Jeopardy right after this. Stay with us, please.
6: During his 18 years on Robben Island, not even the harsh living conditions could deter Mandela, who continued his fight from the inside for human rights and racial equality, a fight in which he was victorious when majority rule came to South Africa.
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1: Just before we get into Double Jeopardy!, we have a change in scoring to announce, and it will affect Colby in that Nelson Mandela category a few moments ago. On the very last clue, you gave F.W. de Klerk a German middle name, Wilhelm, instead of his Dutch middle name of Willem. So we deduct $2,000 from you. But, Kristen, you still go first in Double Jeopardy!, and here are the categories for you. Hugo Awards for Science Fiction, 1990s Music, World Place Names, Funny Things People Say, a bunch of stuff, potpourri, really, and a binder full of women. All right. Where do we start?
2: Oh, let's start with Funny Things People Say for 400.
1: There is only one position for an artist anywhere, and that is upright, said this Welsh poet, who often wasn't. Kristen.
2: Who's Dylan Thomas?
1: Correct.
2: Funny Things People Say for 8.
1: Gossips agree with Amanda Lear's line, I hate to spread these, but what else can one do with them? Keith.
3: What are rumors?
1: Correct.
3: World Place Names for 400.
1: The K in the name of this over 28,000-foot peak stands for the Karakoram Range. Colby.
4: What's K2?
1: Yes.
4: 800, World Place Names.
1: Welcoming freed slaves to the land of their ancestors, this country's name is from the Latin word for free. Keith.
3: What's Liberia?
1: Yes.
3: World Place Names for 1,200.
1: Famous for its running of the bulls, this city was founded by and named for Roman general Pompey. Colby.
4: What's Pamplona?
1: Pamplona, yes.
4: 1,600, place names.
1: As you might guess, India derives its name from this river. Keith.
3: What's the Indus River?
1: Yes.
3: 2,000 place names.
1: Answer. Nearly double. You have the lead.
3: 5,000.
1: All right, here is the clue. The Arabic name of this biblical town means house of meat. The Hebrew name, house of bread.
3: What's Jerusalem?
1: No. What is Bethlehem? Bethlehem. So, you're at 3,000 in second place. Go again.
3: All right, let's do 1990s music for 2,000.
1: The B-Girl was at the center of Blind Melon's video for this song. Keith.
3: What's No Rain?
1: Yes.
3: 1690s music.
1: Ants Marching and Satellite were 90s signature tunes from this group. Colby.
4: What's DMB?
1: DMB, Dave Matthews Band. You got it.
4: 1290s music.
1: My conversation has run dry. That's what's going on. Nothing's fine. I'm this Natalie Imbruglia adjective. Colby.
4: What's Torn?
1: Torn, yes.
4: 890s music.
1: This Gary, Indiana-born woman had 18 top 40 hits in the 90s, including Escapade. Colby.
4: Who's Janet Jackson?
1: Yes.
4: 490s.
1: I've lost track of how many times I've found myself in my car singing Mbop by this trio. Keith.
3: What's Hanson?
1: Yes.
3: A binder full of women for 400.
1: She's the 111th Justice of the Supreme Court. Keith.
3: Who's Sonia Sotomayor?
1: Yes.
3: 800, binder full of women.
1: In 2012, this Berliner topped Forbes' list of the 100 most powerful women for the second year in a row. Colby.
4: It was Merkel.
1: Angela Merkel, correct.
4: 1,200 women.
1: Smile and say cheese for this woman, who's usually behind the camera photographing famous folks. Keith.
3: Who's Annie Leibovitz?
1: Yes.
3: 1,600 women.
1: For her work with charities and the Special Olympics, she still rates a perfect 10. Colby?
4: Who's Derek?
1: No. She looks a lot different today, doesn't she? That's Nadia Comaneci.
4: That perfect 10. Okay.
1: Yes, that perfect 10. Okay. Keith, back to you.
3: Women 2,000.
1: The stage name of this silent screen vamp was an anagram of Arab death. Keith. Oh, boo hiss. Kristen.
2: Who's Theda Bara?
1: Theda Bara, yes.
2: A bunch of stuff for 400.
1: According to USDA dietary guidelines, at least half of what you eat from this food group should be whole. Kristen.
2: What are grains?
1: Grains, right.
2: A bunch of stuff for 8.
1: Another term for a pioneer. It's also a member of Portland's NBA team. Colby.
4: What's a trailblazer?
1: Yes.
4: 1,200 stuff.
1: In 2012, this 1972 presidential candidate passed away at age 90 in South Dakota. Colby.
4: Who's McGovern?
1: George McGovern is right.
4: 16, stuff.
1: It's the 16-letter word for a 150th anniversary. Colby.
4: What's a sesquicentennial?
1: Yes.
4: 2000, stuff.
1: This painter's The Garden of Earthly Delights is over 7 feet tall and over 12 feet long. Colby.
4: Who's Bosch?
1: Hieronymus Bosch, yes.
4: Hugo, 400.
1: This Orwell novel that says, four legs good, two legs bad. Keith.
3: What's Animal Farm?
1: That's it.
3: Hugo, 2000.
1: Answer there, the other Daily Double. You keep finding them. Sometimes they work for you, sometimes they don't.
3: Let's do 2000.
1: Two? All right, here's the clue. Damon Knight, for this short story, or is it the title of a cookbook?
3: What is To Serve Man?
1: That's right.
3: Funny things people say for 2000.
1: We expected a better play, said a heckler in 1927 to this witty Brit about Sirocco. Said he, I expected better manners. Colby.
4: Who's Coward?
1: Noel Coward, right.
4: Hugo, 800.
1: Daniel Keyes's Flowers for this Lab Mouse. Colby.
4: Who's Algernon?
1: Right.
4: 1200, Hugo.
1: J.K. Rowling for Harry Potter and this Burning Vessel. Kristen.
2: What is the Goblet of Fire?
1: You got it.
2: Funny things people say for 16.
1: Charles de Gaulle asked, how can you govern a country which has 246 varieties of this food? Colby.
4: What is cheese?
1: Right. There is a Colby cheese, too.
4: Never heard that before, Alex. 1200.

0: Woody Allen, yeah. Now the last clue. To the short story, I have no mouth and I must do this. Colby.
1: What, Scream?
0: Scream is right, and that adds to your lead. You're at 21,200. A lot of catching up with Keith and Kristen. Can they do it in Final Jeopardy? Here's the category. American authors. Think about that. We'll return in a moment with the clue.
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1: A great final Jeopardy! Subject, American authors, and a great clue as well. Pay attention. In 1925, she visited a floating theater docked in North Carolina to research her next novel. 30 seconds. Good luck, players.

0: The novel became very popular, as did the musical and the movie based on that musical. We come to you, Kristen. You had 6,400. Did you come up with the author's name?
1: I did right now.
0: No. Joyce Carol Oates. No, sorry. And it'll cost you how much? 6,000. You dropped to 400. Let's go down there to Keith. He had 7,400. He wrote down, who is Sylvia Plath? No, that'll cost you how much? 2,600. Drops you down a bit. 4,800. Colby, over to you. All three of you struggled with this, I believe. Did you get it? Who was Ferber? You didn't struggle at all. You got it. Yes, the novel was Showboat. And you will add how much? $1,000. $22,200. Okay. Tomorrow's game, we will add to these scores.

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0: champions. Here for the deciding game are the three finalists. A research chemist originally from Charlotte, North Carolina, Keith Whitner, whose cash winnings yesterday totaled $4,800. A strategic analyst for NASA from Huntsville, Alabama, Kristen Morgan, whose cash winnings totaled $400. And a high school world history teacher from Chicago, Illinois, Colby Burnett, who won $22,200 yesterday. And now, here is the host of Jeopardy, Alex Trebek.
1: Thanks, Johnny. I have said this before on the program. If you're doing well in a game and are lucky enough to hit the daily doubles and wager a lot and respond correctly, you can make up a lot of ground. Can Kristen and Keith make up the ground? We're going to find out in this half hour. Good luck to all three of you. Colby, you pick first from these categories in the Jeopardy round. That 1870s show, Holiday Fun, Beastly Expressions, TV dramas, Facts and Figures, and finally, The Dark Knight Rises. Colby.
2: 1870 show, 200.
1: This Norwegian's Pillars of Society debuted in Denmark in 1877. Kristen.
3: Who is Ibsen?
1: You are right.
3: Facts and Figures for two.
1: In 2007, here came Boo Boo, this kind of Mexican dog and the world's smallest living dog at 4 inches tall. Keith.
4: What's a chihuahua?
1: Right.
4: Facts and Figures for four.
1: A pox on this disease, also called varicella. An estimated 90% of Americans over 15 have had it. Keith.
4: What's chicken pox?
1: Right.
4: Facts for six.
1: Leaving Belgium, the greatest west to east distance across this neighboring country is 35 miles. Keith.
4: What's Luxembourg?
1: Good.
4: 800 facts.
1: 2012-13 MBA tuition at this UPenn School of Business was $57,000. Kristen.
3: What is Wharton?
1: Wharton, correct.
3: Facts and figures for 1,000.
1: In 2011, Karen Vogel was 4,973rd in line for the British crown. The Duke of this was fourth. Colby.
2: What's Cambridge?
1: No. Kristen or Keith? The Duke of York was fourth in line. Kristen, back to you.
3: Beastly Expressions for 200.
1: Happy as a blank at high tide. Keith.
4: What's a clam?
1: Right.
4: 400, Beastly.
1: Like water off a blank's back. Keith.
4: What's duck?
1: Yes.
4: Beastly six.
1: Poor as a church blank. Keith.
4: What's a mouse?
1: Good.
4: Beastly eight.
1: Run with the hare and hunt with the blanks. Kristen.
3: What are foxes?
1: No. Keith.
4: What's hounds?
1: Hounds, yes.
4: Beastly for 1,000.
1: Cast pearls before blank. Kristen.
3: What are swine?
1: Yes.
3: TV dramas for two.
1: In 2012, after 8 seasons, Fox pulled the plug on this Hugh Laurie series. Kristen?
3: What is House?
1: House,
3: TV right. Dramas for four.
1: In season two of this show, Agent Scully was abducted, presumably by aliens. Kristen?
3: What is The X-Files?
1: Yes.
3: Dramas for six.
1: Take a look. Bryan Cranston stars in this highly acclaimed AMC series, a whole different kind of cooking show. Colby?
2: It's Breaking Bad.
1: You got it.
2: 800, TV drama.
1: One of two series between 1978 and 1988 that starred Robert Urich as a private detective. Kristen.
3: What is Spencer for Hire?
1: You got it. The other series was Vegas. That takes you to 2,600, and it takes us to our first break. We'll pause and come back to chat with the players after this.
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1: Many times our viewers have asked, how do these people get to be that bright? And what makes them want to be contestants on the show? Keith, let's talk to you first.
2: Well, actually, it's all the doing of my wife. People had told me for years and years that I was good at trivia and that I should try out for Jeopardy! And she said, you know, she was watching me play, and she was like, you're really good. You need to try out. And I kept saying, no, no, no. And she was like, no. All I want for Christmas is for you to try out for Jeopardy! So,
3: and as a result, are here in our finals. So
2: pretty
3: good for Rachel. Yes, indeed. Now, what about you, Kristen?
4: Well, I had my serendipitous Jeopardy! Moment trying to get on the final Jeopardy! Clue of my semifinal game. And that was the take five question from the Dave Brubeck Orchestra, which ordinarily I would have no clue, but just before flying out here,

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1: All right, Colby, if you are ready, we will reveal the categories in this Double Jeopardy! Round from which you will make your selection. We start off with unreal estate, followed by the health business, cathedrals, athletes, film quotes. You have to name the athlete who spoke each line in a movie. We'll deal with mayors of New York City, and finally, abbreviations, backwards and forwards. For instance, if it was, what is A-L and L-A? Okay, Colby, start.
2: Athletes, film quotes, 1,200.
1: There's something about Mary. God, Mary, I've missed you. Kristen.
3: Who is Brett Favre?
1: Yes.
3: Cathedrals for four.
1: Victor Hugo described its sculptured facade as a vast symphony in stone. Keith.
4: It was Notre Dame.
1: Yes.
4: The health business for 400.
1: Fred Joyle flashes his pearly whites in commercials for 1-800-THIS, which he co-founded. 1-800-DENTIST. Keith, back to you.
4: Okay. Cathedrals for eight.
1: It's the seat of the Archbishop of New York. Kristen?
3: What is St. Paul's?
1: No. Colby?
2: What's St. Patrick's?
1: St. Patrick's Cathedral, correct.
2: Mayors of New York City, 1,200.
1: In 1904, Mayor McClellan liked his ceremonial task starting this new transit, so he drove the train the whole route. Keith?
4: What's the subway?
1: Yes.
4: Mayors for 16.
1: Mayor three different times from 1800 to 1815. He was demand to improve American infrastructure. Colby?
2: Who's Clinton?
1: DeWitt Clinton, yes.
2: Film quotes, 1,600.
1: Blazing Saddles. Mongo only pawn in Game of Life. Colby.
2: Who's Karras?
1: Alex Karras is the man.
2: Film quotes, 400.
1: Airplane. My name is Roger Murdoch. I'm the co-pilot. Colby.
2: Who's Kareem Abdul-Jabbar?
1: Yes.
2: 800, film quotes.
1: The Hangover. Don't worry about Omar.
5: He's not with us no more.
1: Kristen.
3: Who is Mike Tyson?
1: Yep.
3: Athletes, film quotes for 2,000.
1: The Dirty Dozen. That's your war, man, not mine. You don't like the Krauts, Major? You fight them. Colby.
2: Who's Brown?
1: Jim Brown, yes.
2: Mayors, 800.
1: In 1880, Irish-born William Grace became New York City's first mayor of this faith. Colby.
2: What's Roman Catholicism?
1: Yes.
2: 400, mayors.
1: 17th-century mayor Cornelius Van Steenwyck was born in this country, maybe in Harlem. Kristen.
3: What is the Netherlands?
1: Yes.
3: Cathedrals for 1,200.
1: In the whispering gallery in the dome of this London cathedral, one can hear whispered words over 100 feet across the dome. Colby.
2: What's St. Paul's?
1: That's right.
2: Mayors, 2,000.
1: George Opdyke was mayor during the Civil War and quashed this related New York City event of July 1863. Colby.
2: What are draft riots?
1: Yes.
2: Unreal estate, 400.
1: Jonathan Swift wrote that Mildendo, a city in this land, was surrounded by a wall 30 inches high. Colby.
2: What's Lilliput?
1: Yes.
2: 800, estate.
1: This land's four main countries are Winkie, Gillikin, Quadling, and Munchkin. Colby.
2: What's Oz?
1: Oz, yes.
2: 1,200, estate.
1: It's believed that Robert Louis Stevenson based this title place on Unst in the Shetlands. Kristen.
3: What is Treasure Island?
1: Correct.
3: Cathedrals for 16.
1: Answer. Daily Double. Well, now, Kristen.
3: Let's risk 6,000.
1: Six it is. Here is the clue. Take a look. The cathedral named for this saint has stood on Red Square since the mid-1500s.
3: Who is St. Basil?
1: That's right. You're now close to the lead.
3: Cathedrals for 2,000.
1: The Giralda Tower of the cathedral in this city in Andalusia was once a minaret, but is now a bell tower. Colby.
2: What is Seville?
1: Seville, yes.
2: Unreal, 1,600.
1: Answer. Daily Double.
2: We'll go 2,400.
1: 24 it is. Here is the clue. Belle Reve in Mississippi is the lost family home that's longed for in this classic American play.
2: Uh, What is Absalom Absalom?
1: No. What is a streetcar named Desire? So you are tied with Kristen at 14,000. Select again.
2: Unreal, 2,000.
1: Three men were falsely accused of cattle rustling and hanged in an incident near Bridger's Wells, Nevada, in this 1940 novel. And that would be the Oxbow incident. Colby.
2: Abbreviations, 400.
1: A Jetta or a Golf in Wheeling. Kristen.
3: What is VW and WV?
1: Correct.
3: Let's try abbreviations for 800.
1: The system to make announcements at a major news gathering service. Colby.
2: What's an APPA?
1: Right.
2: 1,200 abbreviations.
1: A holder of an advanced law degree playing music on the radio. Keith.
4: What's a JD DJ?
1: Yes.
4: 1,600 abbreviations.
1: A heart attack suffered by a member of Jim Phelps' force. What is IMMI for myocardial infarction? Back to you, Keith.
4: 2,000 abbreviations.
1: For example, the company that makes the Profile dishwasher. Kristen.
3: What is EGGE?
1: Good.
3: Health Business 8.
1: The not-for-profit Kaiser Foundation is partnered with this definitely for-profit medical group opened in 1945. Colby.
2: What is Permanente?
1: Yes.
2: 1,200 health.
1: To shoot insulin, Becton Dickinson sells these devices with cartridge and needle, named for a common household item. Colby?
2: Like, geez. What are needle guns?
1: No. Kristen?
3: What is a plunger?
1: No. Common household item? A pen. A pen. Colby, go again.
2: 1,600 health.
1: Celebrex comes from this company, the biggest of the USA's big pharma. And that would be Pfizer. And now the $2,000 clue. This insurance behemoth scored points when it made a deal for commercial use of our old pal, IBM's Watson. And that would be WellPoint. All right, Kristen is in the lead today. And now we come to Final Jeopardy. Here is the category, 19th Century America. Are they playing for a quarter million or are they playing for 100,000? We'll find out when we come back.
0: We'll be back with Final Jeopardy after these messages. 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
1: Category, the deciding category in this Tournament of Champions final game, 19th century America. Players, here's the clue. One of the 2 years in which three men served as president of the United States. 30 seconds. Good luck.

0: Obviously, the middle president had to die very early in his term. We start with you, Keith Whitener. You had 8,400 today. You were in third place. And you said, what is 1881? That was the year Garfield died, and Hayes and Arthur were the other two presidents who served also. You are correct. That'll take you up to 16,800 today. Yesterday, you had 4,800. That gives you a two-day total of 21,600. Over to Colby Burnett now. He had 14,400 today. Did he get 1881? He had 1841. That was Van Buren, Harrison, who died after catching cold, and Tyler was the other president. You are correct. And your wager? Nothing. But yesterday, you picked up 22,200. That takes you to 36,600. Now we come to Kristen. I believe she struggled with this, but let's see if I'm right or if she's right. No, she missed it. 1841 and 1881 are correct. You lost 6,001. That drops you to 91.99. You had $400 yesterday. That takes you to 95.99. You're going to finish in third place with 50,000. Keith gets 100,000. And Colby Burnett, $250,000. Way to go, young man.
1: Thank you.
0: All right. Thank you so much. It was a great tournament. Back to our regular shows tomorrow. We'll see you then. There you go.

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2: 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And now, here is the host of Jeopardy, Alex Trebek.
3: Thank you, Johnny, and thank you, ladies and gentlemen, and welcome back to our regular games. You know, during the Tournament of Champions, I couldn't help but wonder how Joshua would have fared. I think he would have done very, very well in that competition, but you'll see him in next year's Tournament of Champions, I'm sure. Today he faces Sarah and Hans. Good luck. Here we go. Categories are peas on earth. Each correct response will begin with the letter P. Oh, a wise guy, huh? Sounds like the Three Stooges. Animal talk. Gold rush. Silver anniversaries. And the Bronze Age. Joshua, start.
4: Can we begin in the Bronze Age for 200, please?
3: Gymnast and native son Dimitrios Lundras was only 10 years old when he won a bronze in this city in 1896. Joshua.
4: What is Athens?
3: Correct.
4: Bronze Age for 400.
3: Leonel Suarez of Cuba is the world's third greatest all-around athlete. He got bronze in this event in 2012. Sarah.
5: What is the decathlon?
3: Yes.
5: Bronze for 600.
3: In men's Olympic basketball, this Baltic team won bronze in 1992, 1996, and 2000. Sarah.
5: What is Lithuania?
3: Yes.
5: 800 in bronze.
3: On the medal stand, 200-meter bronze medalist John Carlos raised his fist in a Black Power salute in this year. Hans.
6: What is 1968?
3: That is correct.
6: Bronze for 1,000, please.
3: The first African-American to win a Winter Olympic medal was Debbie Thomas with a 1988 bronze in this sport. Hans.
6: What is figure skating?
3: Correct.
6: Let's go with Gold Rush for 200.
3: In the Bible, worship of this golden idol is an act of apostasy, the rejection of one's faith. Joshua.
4: What's the golden calf?
3: Yes.
4: Gold rush for 400.
3: Unlike real gold, when heated, fool's gold or iron this will smoke and produce a bad odor. Joshua.
4: What's pyrite?
3: Iron pyrite. Correct.
4: Gold for 600.
3: Stay gold, pony boy, says the doomed Johnny in this 1967 S.E. Hinton novel. Joshua.
4: What's The Outsiders?
3: Right.
4: Gold rush for 800.
3: This U.S. politician and orator said, "You shall not crucify mankind on a cross of gold." Hans.
6: Who's William Jennings Bryan?
3: Yes.
6: Gold rush for 1,000.
3: Widely used in America until the 1800s, this gold Spanish coin was worth 2 pistoles. Joshua.
4: What's a Balboa?
3: No. Sarah Hans. 2 pistoles. It's a doubloon. A doubloon. Back to you, Hans.
6: Silver anniversaries for 200, please.
3: With infinite gladness, Billy Corgan formed this band in 1988. Happy anniversary. Sarah.
5: Who are the Smashing Pumpkins?
3: Correct.
5: Silver for 400.
3: 2013 marks the 25th anniversary of his stirring Keep Hope Alive speech at the 1988 Democratic Convention. Keep Hope Alive, Jesse Jackson. Sarah?
5: Animal talk for 200.
3: To have one of these in one's bonnet means to be obsessed with an idea. Joshua.
4: What's a bee?
3: A bee in your bonnet. Good.
4: Let's go back to silver anniversaries for 600, please.
3: 2013 marks the silver anniversary of this book, subtitled
7: from the Big Bang to black holes. Joshua.
4: What's a brief history of the universe?
7: Nope. Sarah.
5: What is a brief history of time?
7: Time, Stephen Hawking's book. Yes.
5: Animal for 400.
7: If your feet are turned inward toward each other, you've got this avian condition. Joshua.
4: What is your pigeon toad?
7: You are right. And with that, you're on the board with 400, and you've taken us to our first commercial break. We will take it and come back, as we always do.
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1: Hans Riotica is a CPA from Florida who has delivered 30 babies. There's a story there. I want to hear it.
2: Well, Alex, my first career was actually as a family physician.
1: Oh.
2: Yes. So as part of my training and as I went through my residency, I had to deliver at least 30 babies solo.
1: Okay, why give up medicine to become a CPA?
2: I literally burned out in terms of I just couldn't do it anymore.
1: Okay, that's a good enough answer for me. Sarah Garnett, originally from Okemos, Michigan, a graduate student of zoology who works with K through 12 teachers to do what?
3: That's right. So this is a program at the Kellogg Biological Station where I am, where graduate students are paired with partner teachers in local districts. So we help the teachers and the students participate in real scientific inquiry, and we improve our science communication skills.
1: Okay, sounds very complicated, very scientific.
3: Yes.
1: Joshua Brackage is our champion. He is in a Simon and Garfunkel tribute group, right?
4: That's right.
1: Singing, playing?
4: Oh, my Jeopardy boot camp buddy, Garrett, who is a very talented guitarist. I can play the piano. We both can sing harmony. And so far we've had just rehearsals. We've yet to perform our Simon and Garfunkel tribute act.
1: All right, let's get back into this. And you have command of the board.
4: Let's do silver anniversaries for 800.
1: Brrr. This creamery opened its first store in Tempe in 1988 and calls every treat it serves a creation. Joshua.
4: What's marble slab?
1: No. Sarah?
3: What is Cold Stone?
1: Cold Stone Creamery, correct.
3: Silver for 1,000.
1: 2013 will mark the 25th anniversary of the unveiling of the B-2, also known as this plane, which was very visible on November 22nd, 1988. Joshua?
4: What's a stealth bomber?
1: Yes.
4: Animal Talk 600.
1: To move ahead of someone or something, it refers to a certain amphibian's ability to jump. Joshua?
4: What's leapfrog?
1: Correct.
4: Animal for 8.
1: This seven-letter word that's often used of motels means cheap and run down. Hans?
2: What is flea bag?
1: Yes.
2: Animal Talk for 1,000.
1: Caprine term for an innocent person who bears the blame and suffers for others. Sarah?
3: What is a scapegoat?
1: Scapegoat, that's the word.
3: Peas for 200.
1: Born in this city, Galileo is said to have dropped objects of various weights from atop its famed landmark. Joshua?
4: What's Pisa?
1: Pisa, that's the city.
4: P for 400.
1: One of the three stars on its flag represents the region of Luzon. Hans.
2: What is the Philippines?
1: Correct.
2: P's for 600.
1: We'll make the assumption that you know Asuncion is its capital. Joshua.
4: What's Paraguay?
1: Right.
4: P for 8.
1: Answer. Daily double. Well, interestingly, you are not in the lead. Hans has the lead. You trail him by 1,800.
4: I haven't yet had the opportunity, Alex. Let's make it a true daily double.
1: For the lead, then, here is the clue for you. This U.S. city is the seat of Allegheny County.
4: What is Pittsburgh?
1: Pittsburgh. That's the P. Right.
4: Let's finish Peace on Earth for 1,000.
1: In 1790, some British sailors landed at this island and then stripped and burned the HMS Bounty. Hans.
2: What is Pitcairn Island?
1: You are correct with less than a minute to go.
2: Oh, a wise guy for 200.
1: World Book says this barefoot Greek was the first philosopher to make a clear distinction between body and soul. Sarah.
3: Who's Socrates?
1: Yes.
3: 400.
1: Wisdom from this man includes Linus's line. I love mankind. It's people I can't stand. Sarah?
3: Who's Charles Schultz?
1: Correct.
3: 600.
1: This late gonzo journalist said, a word to the wise is infuriating. Hans?
2: Who's Thompson?
1: Hunter Thompson is right.
2: A wise guy for 800.
1: Born a slave, this scientist would create more than 75 products from pecans. Joshua?
4: Who's Carver?
1: George Washington Carver is right. Now the last clue for 1,000. In his Art of War, hold out baits to entice the enemy, feign disorder, and crush him. Hans.
2: Who's Sun Tzu?
1: Sun Tzu, yes, the Art of War. You have 6,400 and the lead. Sarah's in third place, which means she's going first in double jeopardy. We will have the board ready when we come back.
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1: All three contestants off to a good start. Sarah, you're in third place, so you make the first choice from these categories in Double Jeopardy. Colonial America. The band's killer album filler. Medical abbreviations. World universities. Literary characters. And finally, each correct response will have three straight vowels. Sarah?
2: Literary characters for 400.
1: This Agatha Christie detective lives in the cozy English village of St. Mary Mead. Hans.
3: Who is Miss Marple?
1: Yes.
3: Literary characters for 8.
1: Little Women begins with this character grumbling about a lack of Christmas presents. Sarah.
2: Who's Joe?
1: Joe is the one.
2: 1,200.
1: Answer. Daily Double. You trail Hans by 1,800 only.
2: 2,000.
1: You'll be alone in first if you are right on this. This character, who debuted in 1926, is also called Edward Bear.
2: Who's Winnie the Pooh?
1: Winnie the Pooh is the one, yes. And it makes you smile. I like that.
2: Same category, 1,600.
1: This Steinbeck novel features the gentle Adam Trask and his twin sons, Caleb and Aaron. Sarah.
2: What is East of Eden?
1: That's it.
2: Finish the category.
1: William Faulkner introduced the Compson family in this 1929 novel. They returned in Absalom, Absalom. And the earlier novel was The Sound and the Fury. Sarah, go again.
2: World universities for 400.
1: Liverpool Hope University offers a one-of-a-kind MA in what else but this music group. Sarah.
2: We're the Beatles.
1: Beatles, correct.
2: 800 universities.
1: Opened in 1883, this country's University of Auckland was originally housed in a vacant courthouse and jail. Joshua.
4: What's New Zealand?
1: Yes.
4: World Universities, 1,200.
1: Addis Ababa University was formerly named for this emperor, who announced the founding of the school in 1950. Hans.
3: This is Selassie.
1: Haile Selassie. You are right.
3: World Universities for 16.
1: Also known as the University of Dublin, it's Ireland's oldest university. Joshua?
4: What is Trinity?
1: Yes, Trinity College.
4: And World Universities for 2000.
1: Germany's oldest university in this burg celebrated its 625th anniversary in 2011. Hans?
3: What is Heidelberg?
1: Heidelberg, right you are.
3: Medical abbreviations for 4.
1: On a patient's medical chart, BP is this. Hans?
3: What is blood pressure?
1: Good.
3: Medical abbreviations 8.
1: Here's Sarah.
5: As the most flexible joint in the body, the shoulder has the greatest this, ROM for short.
1: Joshua.
4: What's range of movement?
1: Or motion, yes.
4: Three straight vowels, 400.
1: It's a short, shrill cry or sound, as made by a mouse or a rusty hinge. Joshua.
4: What's a squeak?
1: Squeak is right.
4: Vowels for 8.
1: It's a baseless or excessive mistrust of others. Hans.
3: What is naivete?
1: No. Sarah?
2: What is paranoia?
1: Paranoia is the word.
2: Vowels for 12.
1: Howard Carter and Heinrich Schliemann gained fame in this scientific field. Hans?
3: What is archaeology?
1: Good.
3: Colonial America for 400.
1: The tricorn, a three-cornered one of these for men, was introduced around 1690, and soon all colonial dandies had one. Joshua?
4: What's a hat?
1: Hat, yes.
4: Vowels for 16.
1: From the Latin for dutiful, it means devout. Sarah.
2: What is pious?
1: Pious is the word.
2: Vowels for 2,000.
1: A jail in this Seine River city is now known as the Tour Jeanne d'Arc. Sarah.
2: What is Rouen?
1: Rouen is the city. Correct.
2: Colonial America for 800.
1: During the colonial period, South Carolina's main crops included rice and this plant used to make a blue dye. Sarah.
2: What is indigo?
1: Indigo, yes.
2: 1,200, same category.
1: In 1704, this colony was permitted to convene its own legislature apart from Pennsylvania. Sarah?
2: What is New Jersey?
1: No. Joshua or Hans? What is Delaware? Right next door. Sarah, back to you.
2: Same category, 1,600.
1: In 1774, Parliament broadened this earlier act by allowing British soldiers to be housed in any occupied building. Joshua.
4: What's Quartering Act?
1: Yes.
4: Colonial America, 2000.
1: Last name of the theologian who married his stepsister Maria Cotton in 1662 and his nephew's widow Ann Cotton in 1715. The last name of the man is Mather. Increase Mather. Joshua, back to you.
4: Can I have the band's killer album filler for 400?
1: On the Dark Side of the Moon, The Great Gig in the Sky. Joshua.
4: What's Pink Floyd?
1: That's it.
4: 800 in the band.
1: On Nevermind, Lounge Act. Sarah.
2: What is Nirvana?
1: Correct.
2: Band for 1200.
1: On Back in Black, Rock and Roll Ain't Noise Pollution. Sarah.
2: What is AC/DC?
1: Yes.
2: Band for 1600.
1: On Viva la Vida, Death and All His Friends. Joshua.
4: What's Coldplay?
1: Right.
4: The band for 2000.
1: On Icky Thump, 300 miles per hour, Torrential Outpour Blues. And that is The White Stripes. Three clues left. Joshua.
4: 1200, please.
1: Information remembered over time is stored here. LTM for short. Joshua.
4: What's long-term memory?
1: Correct.
4: 1600.
1: Answer. Daily Double. This is quite a game. This is truly amazing. You have 13,600 and you're in second place.
4: 6,400, please.
1: Whoa. Hello. Okay, for $20,000, here is the clue. On a prescription, QID is a Latin abbreviation indicating the medication should be taken this often.
4: What is twice daily?
1: No, what is four times a day? Hans would have gotten that and eaten that one up. You're at 7,200. Here comes the last clue for 2,000. For the record, if a doctor orders an LP, he's ordering this procedure, also known as a spinal tap. Hans.
3: What is a lumbar puncture?
1: You are right, and that takes you up to 12,800. Sarah in the lead, though. Still anyone's game. It coming down to Final Jeopardy and this category, speech writers. Think about it. Make the wagers. We'll reveal the clue in a moment.
0: We'll be back with Final Jeopardy after these messages. 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
1: The category is speechwriters, and here is the clue. To the question, did you write the best-known line in JFK's inaugural? Ted Sorensen would smile and say these two words. 30 seconds, players. Good luck.

0: This is a great clue, particularly if you remember a little bit of JFK's inaugural speech. We come to you, Joshua. You were in third place today at the end of Double Jeopardy. What did you write down as those two words? What is God did? Nope, that's going to cost you. $71.94, leaving you with $6. Okay, let's go down to Hans Redeker now. He had $12,800, and his response was, what are...
1: You.
0: You. No, that too is incorrect, and it cost you only $2,201, so you're at $10,599 as we go to Sarah Garnett. She had $15,000, and her response is, what is ask not? Ask not what your country can do for you. Ask what you can do for your country. You are absolutely right. Those are the two words that Ted responded with, and you add $10,601, a big win for you, $25,601. That's pretty good. You get to do it again tomorrow. We'll see you then. Take care. So long, everybody.

0: 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Of course you do. Well, we're looking for contestants right now, and we've made it easy. So easy, you can do it without even leaving your couch with the Jeopardy Anytime Test. 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You might be the next great Jeopardy champion.
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0: Championship. Here are today's contestants. A junior at University of Wisconsin-Madison from Oshkosh, Wisconsin, Julia Spranger. A senior at Tufts University from the Bronx, New York, Jed Silver. And a junior at Scripps College, originally from Tulsa, Oklahoma, Hannah Shanehart. And now, here is the host of Jeopardy, Alex Trebek.
1: Thank you, Johnny. Thank you, ladies and gentlemen, and welcome to a fun time for the next 2 weeks, our college championship. My memory's not as good as it used to be. I can't recall if we've had students from Scripps or Tufts competing in this championship before, but I know we've had someone from the University of Wisconsin because we taped our college championship there on your campus 5 years ago. So good luck to all three of you. Let's go to work in this quarterfinal round. Here are the categories for you. Rocks and minerals, homophones, celebs, poetry, quirky news, and it's premiering tomorrow on PBS, The Constitution USA with Peter Sagal. Hannah, you get to start us off.
2: I'll take rocks and minerals for 200, please.
1: Utah's state rock. It's burned to produce heat and electricity. Julia.
2: What is coal?
1: Yes.
2: Celebs for 200.
1: Rooney Mara is NFL royalty. Her relatives founded the Steelers and also this New York team. Hannah.
2: What is the Giants?
1: Correct.
2: Rocks and minerals for 400, please.
1: Mount Rushmore is carved into a cliff made of this coarse rock. Hannah.
2: What is sandstone?
1: No. Julia.
2: What is limestone?
1: No. Jed.
3: What is granite?
1: Granite, yes. Much harder than the other two.
3: I'll take poetry for 200, please.
1: Poe's ebony bird. Julia.
2: What is the raven?
1: Correct.
2: Poetry for 400.
1: Dante's trilogy. Julia.
2: What is the Inferno?
1: No. Jed.
3: What is the Divine Comedy?
1: Yes, the trilogy,
3: poetry
1: not
3: for six,
1: part.
3: Please.
1: Sydney's form in Astrophel and Stella. It's a sonnet. Jed, back to you.
3: Stay poetry for 800, please.
1: Whitman's 1855 collection. Julia.
2: What is Leaves of Grass?
1: That's it. You're out of the hole.
2: Poetry for 1,000.
1: Langland's 14th century title, Plowman. That would be Piers, P-I-E-R-S, Piers the Plowman. Back to you, Julia.
2: Celebs for 400.
1: He's the JT in JT and the Tennessee Kids, seen on the Grammys in 2013, performing Suit and Tie. Hannah.
2: Who is Justin Timberlake?
1: Correct.
2: Rocks and minerals for 600, please.
1: Here's Sarah.
4: Lodestone, a natural picker-upper, is a variety of this mineral that's named for its attractive properties.
1: Hannah.
2: What is magnetite?
1: Right.
2: Rocks and minerals for 800, please.
1: Composed mostly of talc, this soft rock derives its name from its greasy feel, but don't try to wash with it. Hannah.
2: What is soapstone?
1: Yes.
2: Finish the category.
1: Named for its scaly, snake-like appearance, this mineral commonly passes for jade. And that is serpentine. Back to you, Hannah.
2: Homophones for 200, please.
1: An ache or a piece of glass in a window. Julia.
2: What is a pane?
1: Pane is right.
2: Homophones for 400.
1: Got up or lines of seats. Julia.
2: What is rose?
1: Rose is good.
2: Homophones for 600.
1: To give advice or an assembly formed to reach conclusions. Jed.
3: What is council?
1: Council is right, and that takes you to 1,400. You're in second place. All three of you on the board in good position, and we're going to take a break right now for this.
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1: We're going to focus on good deeds with our three contestants today. Julia Sprangers is from Wisconsin. But last summer, where did you work?
2: I worked at the National African Language Resource Center.
1: Doing what?
2: Well, mostly I was just an office assistant, but there was one week during my job when I seriously just got to learn Swahili for a week and got paid for that, so not too bad.
1: So Jambo and Habari mean something to you.
2: Yes, that's about it.
1: Okay, Jed Silver is a senior at Tufts, and he studied abroad in Uganda last fall and helped form an NGO, a non-governmental organization.
3: So part of the program was I conducted research in the northern part of the country, and my advisor had been working on starting an NGO in the area. He'd been having that idea for a while, so I sort of, you know, went along, helped write some proposals, raise some funds, did some research, and I guess...
1: But what did the NGO do? Was it involved with education or
3: helping
1: poor people?
3: It works with one particular village called Barangin, and we try and partner with the community to, you know, sort of get an organic sense of how they perceive development and what they want to do.
1: Is it going well?
3: Hopefully. Need some money, though.
1: Okay, good. Hannah Shanehard is originally from Tulsa. She's a junior at Scripps College. And you did a foreign exchange program?
4: Yes. I went to University College London. And one of the classes that we got to take, it was really fun. We just went to the British Museum, and we got to get tours of the British Museum.
1: Okay, so you saw the famous Rosetta Stone.
4: Yes, I did. Yes, I did.
1: A lot of people crowded around, right?
4: Yes, it was mostly the backs of people's heads, and then I could sort of see the stone through them.
1: Okay, that's good. Jed, you have command of the board. Please make a selection as we continue.
3: Let's try Crooked News for 200, please.
1: Disproving the adage that you can't teach an old one new tricks, these pets learn to drive as part of an SPCA campaign. Hannah?
4: What are dogs?
1: Yeah, I'm not riding with them, no.
4: I'll take Crooked News for 400.
1: Bill Maher said if this real estate tycoon could prove his dad isn't an orangutan, Maher would give him $5 million. Julia.
2: Who is Donald Trump?
1: Yes.
2: Quirky news for 600.
1: Some golf opens have weather delays. The one in this country, seen here, was delayed by interference on the fairway. Julia.
2: What is Australia?
1: Australia, yes.
2: Celebs for 600.
1: This Family Guy hosted the Oscars in 2013. Julia?
2: It was Seth MacFarlane.
1: Right.
2: Celebs for 800.
1: She appeared on the cover of the 2013 Sports Illustrated Swimsuit Edition with the caption Polar Bear. Julia?
2: Who is Kate Upton?
1: Correct.
2: Celebs for 1,000.
1: Chris Pratt, Goofy Andy on Parks and Recreation, played one of the members of this elite group in Zero Dark 30. Hannah?
4: What is SEAL Team 6?
1: Yes.
4: I'll take Quirky News for 800, please.
1: Just like our Yule log, Norwegian public TV aired 12 hours of this, but with commentary. Julia?
2: What is the fireplace?
1: Yes.
2: Quirky News for 1,000.
1: TV viewers were warned of zombies rising from their graves when this warning system, EAS for short, was hacked in 2013. EAS, the Emergency Alert System. Julia, back to you.
2: Homophones for 800.
1: A meteorological environment, or to go up a mountain. Hannah.
4: What is climate?
1: No. Jed or Julia? What is climb, C-L-I-M-E or C-L-I-M-B? Back to you, Julia.
2: Homophones for 1,000.
1: A small bit of land surrounded by water, or a small hole for the passage of a shoelace. Jed?
3: What is an islet?
1: Islet. You got it.
3: All right, let's take 200.
1: In a Philadelphia summer with the windows shut for secrecy, the states worked out the Constitution in this building. Julia.
2: What is Independence Hall?
1: Yes.
2: Constitution 400.
1: Clarence Gideon's letter from jail led to the ruling that the Constitution grants defendants one of these, even if they can't afford one. Julia.
2: What is an attorney?
1: Yes.
2: Constitution 600.
1: A prayer banner in a Rhode Island school faced challenge based on the Establishment Clause found in this part of the Constitution. Hannah.
4: What is the Bill of Rights?
1: Bill of Rights?
4: The First Amendment.
1: That's it, yes.
4: 800.
1: All right. Daily Double. And Hannah, I have some very good news for you. Although you are in second place with 2,600 now, our judges have verified that homophones can be two words. So your response of climate, C-L-I-M-A-T-E, a while ago, along with C-L-I-M-B, second word U-P, or I-T, climb it, is acceptable. So you have 4,200. You're in second place. Now, tell me how much of that you're going to risk.
4: 1,200, please.
1: 1,200 it is, and here is the clue for you. Take a look. A new London, Connecticut fight over this government power to take private property ended with land seized and nothing built.
4: What is eminent domain?
1: You're right. You're in the lead.
4: All right.
1: Now the last clue. 5 decades later, the show reunites a soldier and a girl he protected at the 1957 showdown at Central High in this state. Julia.
4: What is Mississippi?
1: No. Jed.
3: What is Alabama?
1: Nope. Hannah.
4: What is Arkansas?
1: Arkansas is the state, and you now lead with 6,400. And Jed will go first in Double Jeopardy when we come back.
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1: Time now for the Double Jeopardy! Round. And Jed, as promised, you get to select first. Two daily doubles in this round, and here are the categories. European cities, movie villains, I just ate, and those three letters, A-T-E, will end each correct response. Then we have The Office. This is huge. That's what Che said. Jed?
2: Let's take That's What Che Said for 400, please.
1: Che Guevara described this type of warfare as irregular struggle against enemies of superior military power. Hannah.
3: What is guerrilla warfare?
1: Correct.
3: I'll take European cities for 400.
1: Native son Christopher Columbus embodies the maritime tradition of this city. Jed.
2: What is Genoa?
1: Genoa, yes.
2: European cities for 8, please.
1: On a visit to this seaport, Hans Christian Andersen called it the Paris of Spain. Julia.
4: What is Barcelona?
1: Yep.
4: European cities, 1,200.
1: This Swiss city was known as the Protestant Rome. Hannah.
3: What is Geneva?
1: Good.
3: European cities for 16.
1: Answer. Daily double. You're still in the lead. The margin is 3,400.
3: I'll wager 2,400, please.
1: Okay, here is the clue for you. This Bavarian city traces its origins to a Benedictine monastery at Tegernsee.
3: What is Munich?
1: Munich, yes. You said it in such a questioning manner, I couldn't tell if you were sure or not. Go again, though.
3: European cities for 2,000, please.
1: Mozart lived for a time in this city on the Vltava River and wrote a symphony named for it. And that city is Prague. Hannah, let's go somewhere else.
3: I'll take I just ate for 400, please.
1: From Latin meaning to balance or weigh, it's what members of a jury do to reach a verdict. Hannah.
3: What is deliberate?
1: Yes.
3: I just ate for 800.
1: It's to pronounce words in a clear, articulate manner, just like this. Hannah.
3: What is to enunciate?
1: Yep.
3: I just ate for 1,200.
1: A big election win means you have this, the authority to carry out your program. Hannah again.
3: What is a mandate?
1: Yes.
3: I just ate for 1,600.
1: To reflect on over and over again, or to chew the cud like a cow. Jed.
2: What is to palpitate?
1: No. Hannah or Julia? What is to ruminate? Ruminate. Hannah, go again.
3: I just ate for 2,000, please.
1: To remove the entrails from an animal. Jed.
2: What is eviscerate?
1: Eviscerate. That's good for 2,000.
2: Let's do That's What Chase Said for 8.
1: I began my career in this field. I came into close contact with poverty, with the inability to treat a child. Julia.
4: What is medicine?
1: Medicine is correct.
4: The office for 400.
1: The office gossip center is traditionally this device. At Jeopardy, we have an Oasis one. Julia.
4: What is the water cooler?
1: Yep.
4: The office for 800.
1: The office of this act, freeing people from satanic dominion, is part of the Archdiocese of Manila. Hannah.
3: What is exorcism?
1: Correct.
3: That's what Che said for 1,200.
1: Che sent many men to execution by this and reportedly spoke of it as the pedagogy of the wall. Hannah.
3: What is by firing squad?
1: Yep.
3: 1,600, please.
1: This type of event that Che advocated is not an apple that falls when it is ripe. You have to make it fall. Hannah.
3: What is revolution?
1: Revolution, yes.
3: That's what Che said for 2,000.
1: Che said that when this previous Cuban dictator fled, he cleaned out the national treasury. Jed.
2: Who's Fulgencio Batista?
1: You are right.
2: Let's go office for 12.
1: The office of these two things helping the president with money matters is OMB for short. And that stands for Office of Management and Budget. Back to you, Jed.
2: 16, office.
1: The office may be divided into these spaces. The man who pioneered them said people were using the idea to create hell holes. Hannah.
3: What are cubicles?
1: Good.
3: Finish the category, please.
1: The office will be closed on June 14th for this holiday, commemorating a 1777 event. Jed.
2: What is Flag Day?
1: Flag Day. You keep getting these $2,000 clues, and as a result, you're now in second place. Go again.
2: Let's go. This is huge for 12.
1: It's the trademark name for a 32-ounce drink size at 7-Eleven. Jed.
2: What is a Big Gulp?
1: Big Gulp. Good.
2: Huge for 16.
1: Answer. the other Daily Double.
2: I will wager 3,000.
1: Okay, here is the clue for you. A synonym for huge starts the name of this model of large screen TV developed by Sony and seen in stadiums.
2: What is Jumbotron?
1: Jumbotron, yes. And you are now at 10,400. Big comeback for you. Good.
2: Huge for 2,000.
1: This suspension bridge that connects Brooklyn to Staten Island has a main span of 4,260 feet. Jed.
2: What is the Verrazano Narrows Bridge?
1: That's another $2,000 clue for you.
2: Movie villains for four, please.
1: Star Wars had Darth Vader. Phantom Menace had this other Darth. Hannah.
3: Who is Darth Maul?
1: Correct.
3: Movie villains for 800, please.
1: Tom Marvolo Riddle is the real name of this villain. Julia.
4: Who is Voldemort?
1: Yes.
4: Movie villains for 1,200.
1: Slave owner Calvin Candy fills this film with evil. Julia.
4: What is Django Unchained?
1: Correct.
4: Movie villain 1,600.
1: He's the villain formerly known as Smeagol. Julia.
4: Who is Gollum?
1: Right.
4: Movie villains 2,000.
1: This serial killer made Elm Street a nightmare.
2: Who's Fred Krueger?
1: Fred Krueger, another $2,000 clue for you.
2: This is huge for 800.
1: Pluto is a dwarf planet. Jupiter is this other type of planet, an antonym of dwarf. Julia?
4: What is giant?
1: Giant, you are right. Now the last clue.
4: This is huge for 400.
1: A concert grand one of these from Steinway & Sons weighs in at 990 pounds. Jed?
2: What is a piano?
1: Piano, yes, and that takes you to 14,800. You trail Hannah by 4,000. Julia, well positioned with 10,200. Remember, the winner moves on to the semifinals, and there are those four wild card spots for non-winners. Here is the final Jeopardy category. State quarters coins. Back with the clue in a moment.
0: We'll be back with Final Jeopardy after these messages. You're listening to America's favorite quiz show. This is Jeopardy! 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
1: Have you been looking in your pockets to see if you have any quarters? State quarters, that's the category for our final today. And here is the clue. The back of the quarter for this state is the only one that features a monarch. 30 seconds. Good luck, players.

Pretty good scores going into final. We start with you, Julia. You're not looking very happy. Let's find out why. What did you write down? Which state? You started with what is Virginia, and you changed it to Hawaii. Hawaii is correct. And your wager is 6,200. That bumps you up to 16,400. Now, Jed, thanks to a daily double and those $2,000 clues in the Double Jeopardy round, you wound up with 14,800. Let's see if you came up with Hawaii. You picked Virginia. That will cost you how much? 5,601. That drops you down a bit to 91.99. Now over to Hannah. She led for quite a while, 18,400 going into final. She picked the correct response. She will win today with how much money? $8,000 more, 26,400. You're an automatic semi-finalist. And we'll see later this week how those other scores hold up. Please join us again tomorrow, won't you, ladies and gentlemen, for the second of our quarterfinal match. Till then, take care.

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0: This is the Jeopardy College Championship. Here are today's contestants. A sophomore at MIT from Miami Shores, Florida, Trevor Walker. A junior at Baylor University from Plano, Texas, Taylor Roth. And a sophomore from the University of Colorado at Boulder, from Fort Collins, Colorado, Paige Radke. And now, here is the host of Jeopardy, Alex Trebek.
2: Thank you, Johnny. Thank you, ladies and gentlemen, and welcome to our program. This is the third of our quarterfinal matches. I must admit that I really love the color combination on those hoodies, Colorado, Baylor, and MIT. Welcome aboard. Good luck. Here comes the Jeopardy round for you. And these are your categories. First off, bad job interview responses. You want to avoid these. Web music parodies. Yes, they will. Synonyms. Each correct response will begin with those three letters of the alphabet. Hey, what degree are you getting? And finally, economics. That's the degree. Paige, start us.
3: I'll do what degree are you getting for 200, Alex, please.
2: Not baddest, but this word is the proper superlative degree of bad. Taylor.
4: What is worst?
2: Yes.
4: Synonyms for 200.
2: Synonym for unattached. That would be single, which begins with S-I-N. Taylor?
4: Synonyms for 400.
2: Synonym for heartfelt. Trevor?
5: What is sincere?
2: Good.
5: Synonyms for 600?
2: Synonym for scorch. Paige?
3: What is cinch?
2: That's it.
3: Synonyms for 800, please.
2: Synonym for menacing. Paige?
3: What is sinister?
2: That's right.
3: Synonyms for 1,000, please.
2: Synonym for Sri Lankan. And that word is Sinhalese. Back to you, Paige.
3: What degree are you getting for 400, please?
2: Here's Kelly with the clue.
6: If you're in the Northern Hemisphere, point one arm at the North Star and the other at the horizon. The angle between the two will give you roughly where you are on the Earth in degrees of this.
2: You have a choice, and the correct response is degrees of latitude. Back to you, Paige.
3: What degree are you getting for 600, please?
2: Under California law, killing someone while you're carjacking him is this crime. Trevor?
5: What is aggravated assault?
2: No. Taylor?
4: What is manslaughter?
2: No. Paige?
3: What is grand larceny?
2: No. Remember, we're talking about degrees. This is first-degree murder. First-degree murder. Paige, go again.
3: What music parodies for 200, please?
2: All righty. Yahoo's sketchy players sang of the Grayer set with We're Not Young, a parody of this band. Trevor.
5: Who is Fun?
2: Fun is right.
5: My music parodies for 400?
2: Is this the frat life? Begins College Humor's Bohemian Rhapsody, a take on this band's tune. Paige.
3: What is Queen?
2: Right.
3: What music parodies for 600, please?
2: Keep it secret, keep it safe. I got a long gray beard, says this magic man in a Psy spoof. Trevor.
5: Who is Gandalf?
2: Yes.
5: What music parodies for 800?
2: Billy Joel is parodied in We Didn't Start This Type of War, in which insults are hurled online. Trevor.
5: What's a flame war?
2: Right.
5: Parodies for 1,000?
2: A YouTube cover of this Lana Del Rey song features Princess Peach and the Mario Brothers in a love triangle. Trevor again.
5: What is video games?
2: Good.
5: Bad responses for 200.
2: Special skills? I can drink 5 double shot energy coffee drinks from this chain in 1 minute and you can never even tell. Paige.
3: What is Starbucks?
2: Yes.
3: Bad interview responses for 400, please.
2: Would you relocate? Only to this Vermont capital, as I'm uncomfortable in any capital city of over 8,000 people. Paige.
3: What is Montpelier?
2: You are right. And with that, you move up to 1,800, and we move into our first commercial break. So relax for a few moments while we pause. for these messages.
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1: Trevor Walker, I suspect, has a good sense of humor because he did something on Facebook that I'd like you to tell the folks about. You changed your Facebook picture?
2: Yes, to a picture of President Obama when he was in college. And all my friends were like, Trevor, this is such a great picture of you. You look so great. And I was like, that's not me.
1: And did they then ask you, well, then why did you do it?
2: Yeah, I've actually always been told that I look like Obama. And so I did that, and then they were all fooled.
1: Just for fun.
2: Yeah.
1: Hey, that's great. All right, Taylor Roth is from Plano, Texas, a major in psychology. She's a junior at Baylor University. And I would say your hair today is auburn. Is that correct?
3: Yes, it is.
1: It has not always been auburn.
3: It definitely hasn't. In the past 2 years, I've gone through a phase where I change my hair color a lot. It's been pink, it's been purple, it's been blue, just kind of whatever my mood is.
1: So it depends on your mood.
3: It does.
1: Okay. Mm-hmm. And this indicates what?
3: Calmness.
1: Okay. You have to be a little aggressive.
3: Competitiveness.
1: Competitive. That's
3: yes.
1: Good. Okay. Paige Radke is from Fort Collins, Colorado. And you got a pretty impressive fellowship recently. Tell us about
4: that. Yes, I did, Alex. This summer, I'm going to do a biomedical research internship at the Mayo Clinic in Rochester, Minnesota.
1: And you're going to be specializing or studying in what area?
4: Polycystic kidney disease.
1: Kidney disease?
4: Yeah, correct.
1: Okay. Find a solution soon.
4: I hope so.
1: Some of us need you. Right now, I need you to pick up your signaling device and select our next clue.
4: Bad job interview responses for 600, please.
1: Where do you see yourself in 5 years? Replacing Kirk Hammett as lead guitarist of this Unforgiven band? And that band is Metallica. Paige, back to you.
4: Bad job interview responses for 800, please.
1: Any questions? What's your sick leave policy? I'm prone to this most common but least deadly type of plague. Paige.
4: What is bubonic plague?
1: That's it.
4: Bad job interview responses for 1,000, please.
1: What do you bring to the company? My pet. A naked this. I have him with me today. Kaler?
3: What's a mole rat?
1: Mole rat. You are right, and you're on the plus side.
3: Yes, they will for 200.
1: This royal's will provided for her sons William and Harry and £50,000 for former servant Paul Burrell. Taylor?
3: Who's Princess Diana?
1: Yes.
3: Yes, they will, 400.
1: In his 1788 will, this Philadelphian called himself a printer and president of the state of Pennsylvania. Trevor?
2: Who is Benjamin Franklin?
1: Correct.
2: Yes, they will for 600.
1: This actress, who died in 1962, left her personal effects to her mentor, Lee Strasberg. Paige?
4: Who is Grace Kelly?
1: No. Taylor or Trevor? Who is Marilyn Monroe? Back to you, Trevor.
2: Degree for 800.
1: 212 degrees Fahrenheit equals this many degrees Celsius. Paige?
4: What is 100 degrees Celsius?
1: Correct.
4: What degree are you getting for 1,000?
1: With shared great-grandparents, the children of Caroline Kennedy and RFK Jr. are this degree of cousin. Taylor.
3: What are second cousins?
1: That's right.
3: Yes, they will, 800.
1: Answer there, the Daily Double. You trail both Paige and Trevor by an even 1,000.
3: Just 800.
1: Okay, here is the clue. His 1821 will, written on St. Helena, stipulated that his ashes be scattered on the banks of the Seine.
3: Who is Napoleon?
1: Napoleon Bonaparte. You are right. 2,600 for you. Go again.
3: Yes, they will, 1,000.
1: This 19th century British novelist asked to be buried on Mount Vea in Samoa under the wide and starry sky. Paige?
4: Who is Kipling?
1: No. Taylor or Trevor? Who is Robert Louis Stevenson? One category left up there, Taylor.
3: Economics for 200.
1: In early 2013, there were about 900,000 discouraged workers among us. Those who've stopped doing this. Trevor.
2: What is looking for work?
1: Right.
2: Economics for 400.
1: In fiscal 2011, Uncle Sam paid $230 billion in this, quite a bit of it on loans from Asia. Taylor.
3: What is interest?
1: Interest on the national debt. You're
3: economics,
1: right.
3: Economics, 600.
1: Moral hazard refers to people taking risks with their health because they know they have this. Taylor.
3: What is insurance?
1: Good.
3: Economics, 800.
1: Oddly, The Economist defines this, MFN for short, as at least equal treatment in trade. What is most favored nation treatment? Back to you, Taylor, and you'll select the last clue, which is $1,000. George Akerlof won a Nobel for his theory of this lopsided type of info, meaning one party knows more than the other. And that would be asymmetrical information. Taylor in the lead by 600 over Trevor, and Paige going first in Double Jeopardy when we come back after this.
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1: Double Jeopardy! Round coming up now. Paige, you get to go first, and here are the categories. I hope you like these. The first, Millennium, followed by recent title role-playing, transportation, the book, islands, and finally, the J5, five-letter words that all begin with the letter J. Start.
2: Islands for 400, please.
1: In 1906, Britain transferred the territory of Papua on this island to the jurisdiction of Australia. And that would be New Guinea. You've often heard Papua New Guinea. Paige, back to you.
2: Islands for 800, please.
1: Greece's Ionian Islands, which include Corfu, are sometimes called the Heptanesos because there are this many islands. Paige.
2: What are seven?
1: Good.
2: Islands for 1,200, please.
1: Inagua, in this nation, just east of Miami, is home to more than 80,000 flamingos, the national bird. Taylor.
3: What are the Bahamas?
1: Correct.
3: Islands for 1,600.
1: Founded by bounty mutineers, it's now encouraging immigration because its small population of about 50 is aging. Remember, the mutineers wound up on Pitcairn Island. Taylor, go again.
3: Islands for 2,000.
1: Immortalized by Alexandre Dumas, this isle in the Tuscan archipelago has been infested with black rats in recent years. Paige.
2: What is Monte Carlo?
1: No. Trevor.
4: What is Monte Cristo?
1: Monte Cristo. Yes, that's right.
4: I'll take transportation for 400.
1: The Baltimore and Ohio's first train service in 1830 consisted of cars drawn by these. Paige.
2: What are horses?
1: Yes.
2: Transportation for 800, please.
1: This man's company, Virgin Galactic, is now offering two-hour trips to space for a cool $200,000. Paige.
2: Who is Branson?
1: Richard Branson. You are right.
2: Transportation for 1,200, please.
1: Answer there. The Daily Double. And though you have 1,800, you can risk up to 2,000, Paige.
2: I'll risk 800, please.
1: 800 only. All right, take a look. You can see Mount Fuji in the background as one of these with a ballistic name speeds by.
2: What is a bullet train?
1: Bullet train, yes. The famous bullet trains of Japan.
2: Transportation for 1,600, please.
1: These have three types of brakes: wheel, track, and emergency. So no fear of runaway carnage at Fisherman's Wharf. Trevor.
4: What are roller coasters?
1: No. Taylor or Paige? The clue refers to Fisherman's Wharf in San Francisco, hence the clue is all about cable cars. Back to you, Paige.
2: Transportation for 2,000.
1: Each Labor Day weekend, the Hudson River is the site of a race for these vessels that push and pull. Trevor.
4: What are tugboats?
1: Tugboats. Right you are, and you're in the lead now.
4: I'll take book for 400.
1: In a Margaret Truman novel, a lost diary of one of Columbus's men is linked to a murder at this D.C. library. Paige.
2: Was the Library of Congress.
1: Yes.
2: Book for 800.
1: In a Robert Barnard mystery, Scotland Yard Detective Trethewen seeks a lost book manuscript by one of these sisters. Taylor.
3: Who are the Bronte sisters?
1: You are right.
3: Book for 1,200.
1: Five women and one man form a title book club that reads the novels of this 19th century woman. Taylor.
3: Who is Jane Austen?
1: Yes.
3: Book for 1,600.
1: The Necronomicon, an ancient evil book of the dead, wreaks havoc in several stories by this author who died in 1937. Trevor.
4: Who is Lovecraft?
1: H.P. Lovecraft. Right you are.
4: Book for 2,000?
1: A hidden book by this ancient Greek is at the heart of the Umberto Eco thriller, The Name of the Rose. And the ancient Greek is Aristotle. Trevor, three categories left.
4: Millennium for 400?
1: In 532... a riot broke out during races of these vehicles at the Hippodrome in Constantinople, and much of the city was destroyed. Paige.
2: What are chariots?
1: Yes.
2: Recent title role-playing for 400.
1: Lincoln. Paige.
2: Who is Daniel Day-Lewis?
1: Correct.
2: Title role for 800.
1: Anna Karenina. Taylor.
3: Who is Keira Knightley?
1: Yes.
3: Recent title role-playing for 1,200.
1: Captain America, the First Avenger. Paige.
2: Who is Chris Evans?
1: Yes.
2: Title role playing for 1,600, please.
1: The incredible Burt Wonderstone. Paige.
2: Who is Ben Stiller?
1: No. Taylor or Trevor? who is Steve Carell. Back to you, Paige.
2: Title role for 2000.
1: Snow White and the Huntsman. Both, please. Paige.
2: Who is Charlize Theron and Kristen Stewart?
1: Nope. Taylor or Trevor? Taylor.
3: Who are Kristen Stewart and Hemsworth? Chris Hemsworth?
1: No. Trevor?
4: Who are Kristen Stewart and Hemsworth?
1: Hemsworth, not Helmsworth. Chris Hemsworth. You are right, Trevor, and you've added to your lead. Go again.
4: First Millennium for 800?
1: Answer. Daily Double.
4: I'll wager 2,000.
1: Two it is. Here is the clue. Pliny the Younger wrote that fumes from its eruption probably killed his uncle by blocking his windpipe.
4: What is Mount Vesuvius?
1: Yes, that's it. And you're into double digits now. 11,000.
4: Millennium for 1,200?
1: In 452, Pope Leo I met this warrior, known as the Scourge of God, and persuaded him not to sack Rome. He met with Attila the Hun. Trevor, go again.
4: Millennium for 1,600?
1: In 759, this diminutive father of Charlemagne extended his rule to the Pyrenees. Who was Pepin the Short? Trevor?
4: Millennium for 2,000.
1: In 430, St. Augustine died in this North African port after 34 years as its bishop. And that city was Hippo. One category left, Trevor.
4: J5 for 400.
1: Combat involving horses and blunted lances. Trevor.
4: What is jousting?
1: No. Taylor.
3: What is joust?
1: Joust, yes. Five letters only.
3: J5 for 800.
1: Some have a beef with this word, meaning characterized by sudden starts. Paige.
2: Was jerky.
1: Good.
2: J5 for 1,200.
1: Worn out by overindulgence. Yawn. Been there. Done that. Trevor.
4: What is jaded?
1: Jaded, yes.
4: J5 for 1,600.
1: An instant or flash, as in, I'll be there in a this. Paige.
2: Was a jiffy.
1: Good. And now the last clue. It's a small group ruling a country after a coup. Trevor.
4: What is a junta?
1: Junta is right. And that takes you to 13,800. And it takes us to Final Jeopardy. Here is the category for you. Famous Englishman. Famous Englishman. We'll reveal the clue about famous Englishman when we come back.
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1: Sounds easy. Famous Englishman. Here's the clue. How easy is this? On the eve of his 200th birthday in 2009, the Church of England offered him an apology for misunderstanding you. 30 seconds, players. Good luck.

church conceded that it had been overly emotional in repudiating one of his theories. Paige, we come to you first. You had 3,800, and you came up with the name of Newton. Sorry, Isaac Newton is incorrect. It'll cost you something. 2,201. You dropped to 1,599. Let's go to Taylor Roth. She had 6,000, and she wrote down, who is Thomas More? Interesting choices, ladies, but you or two are incorrect, and that'll cost you 5,999. You're down to a dollar. Trevor could not be caught, but did he come up with the correct response? He selected Oscar Wilde. No, the theory of evolution. They were referring to Charles Darwin. What did you lose? Not that it really matters, Trevor. 1799. You're still the winner today with 12,001, and you are a semifinalist. We'll see you next week, and we'll see you, we hope, tomorrow.

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0: Jeopardy! College Championship. Here are today's contestants. A sophomore from Azusa Pacific University from Lakeside, California, Jack Houston. A senior at Stanford University from Carolina Beach, North Carolina, Bill Driscoll. And a junior from Bowdoin College from Charlotte, North Carolina, Cindy Kammer. And now, here is the host of Jeopardy, Alex Trebek.
1: Thank you, Johnny. And welcome, ladies and gentlemen. Well, nice to see a California connection or possible rivalry today with Bill and Jack here. And Cindy may benefit from that rivalry. Let's find out now in this half hour. Here comes the Jeopardy round for the three of you. And here come the categories. First off, it's May. Of course it's May. We know that. Each correct response ends in the letter X, followed by fast food, fast. You have to name the provider. Whatever. Classic novels and soccer, the beautiful game. Cindy, start us.
2: Let's go classic novels for 200, please.
1: It's the adventure tale in which you'll find Jim Hawkins and Long John Silver. Jack.
3: What is Treasure Island?
1: Correct.
3: Let's do classic novels for 4.
1: In an Oscar Wilde novel, this character said he'd give his soul if only his portrait would age and he could remain young. Bill.
4: Who's Dorian Gray?
1: Right.
4: Ends in 800.
1: It's the only New York City borough that's not separated from upstate New York by water. Jack.
3: What is the Bronx?
1: That's it.
3: Let's do ends in X for 6.
1: It's the nostalgic item seen here. Bill.
4: What is a jukebox?
1: Correct.
4: Novel's 8.
1: The first section of this Willa Cather novel is called The Shimerdas. Cindy.
2: What is My Antonia?
1: Yes.
2: Could we have novels for 1,000, please?
1: Answer. Nearly double. Well, we found it early, so it's going to be out of the way early, and you can risk up to $1,000, Cindy.
2: Let's go for 1,000.
1: Okay, here is the clue. In this novel, banned in the United States until 1933, Molly Bloom and Stephen Dedalus represent Penelope and Telemachus.
2: What is Ulysses?
1: You are right.
2: Classic novel 600, please.
1: This tale of the jazz age is narrated by Nick Carraway. Cindy.
2: What is The Great Gatsby?
1: You got it.
2: Could we have Soccer, the Beautiful Game for 200, please?
1: Soccer is also called this type of football, hence the short form soccer. It's also called association football, SOCC. Cindy, back to you.
2: Soccer 400, please.
1: If a player gets closer to the opposing goal than both the ball and the second last defender, this can be called. Jack?
3: What is offsides?
1: Yes.
3: Soccer 600.
1: The 10 players other than the goalie are said to play here. In baseball, only 3 do. Jack?
3: What is outfield?
1: Outfield, yes.
3: All right, soccer for 8.
1: Here's Kelly with the clue.
5: Also called a 1-2, this play can start with a pass or a throw-in. Then the player breaks past the defender into open space for a quick return pass.
1: Same as in basketball, a give and go. Or in hockey, too. Back to you, Jack.
3: Let's finish soccer for 1,000.
1: The international soccer body known by these 4 letters has more members than the United Nations. Bill.
4: What is FIFA?
1: FIFA, yeah, that's it.
4: I'll take May for 800.
1: On May 14th, 1796, Dr. Edward Jenner gave an 8-year-old boy an inoculation against this deadly disease. Cindy.
2: What is smallpox?
1: Good.
2: It's May 200, please.
1: In May of 1937, 35 of the 97 aboard this German airship were killed after it exploded. Bill.
4: What is the Hindenburg?
1: Good.
4: Ends in X 1000.
1: From words meaning beyond belief, it's a seemingly contradictory statement. Cindy.
2: What is a paradox?
1: Yes, and that takes you to 4,200. It adds to your lead. You have as much money as Bill and Jack combined, and we are going to take a break. We'll come back, though.
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1: When I was growing up, we gave up things like candy for Lent. Nowadays, things are different. Jack Houston from Lakeside, California, a sophomore at Azusa Pacific. What did you give up for Lent this year?
2: I gave up Facebook, actually. One of my professors, Dr. Bruner, shout out to him, challenged us to give up Facebook for Lent. So I took him up on it, and
1: How tough was it?
2: It was kind of annoying at times, not being able to see everybody's pictures, but it was nice to be able to connect with real people.
1: Okay, so that's good. Bill Driscoll, a senior at Stanford, built a robot, but a robot with a purpose.
3: Its purpose is to destroy condiment packets.
1: Does it do it?
3: It does it well, very well.
1: But do you have to feed the condiment packets to it, or will it go out and find them on tables and counters and destroy them?
3: Sometimes I think it has a mind of its own, but for now, we're safe.
1: Yeah, I don't believe you because I think all robots have minds of their own. It's only a matter of time, folks. It's only a matter of time. This young lady, Cindy Cameron, from Bowdoin College, majors in history and English. Cindy, take a look at this grid work up here. You work in theater.
4: I do.
1: And you have a fear of heights.
4: I do.
1: And where did they have you working?
4: The first day when we learned about working in the theater, they actually had us climb up to the fly gallery where you fly in the backdrops during a show, and they also had us go up in the genie lift, which is sort of like a cherry picker to where you adjust the lights on
1: stage. As high as this?
4: If not higher.
1: Do you still have a fear of heights?
4: I'm getting over it, for sure.
1: Okay, I'm glad to hear that. You have command of the board right now, young lady, and the lead, so make a selection, and we'll continue.
4: Let's go to N's and X for 200, please.
1: It's what the L-Y is in softly and calmly. Bill.
3: What is a suffix?
1: Suffix is right.
3: It's May 600.
1: On the night of May 24th, 1856, five members of this man's family killed five Kansans to promote abolitionism. Jack.
2: Who is Brown?
1: John Brown, yeah.
2: May for 1,000.
1: This Vermont patriot led the May 1775 capture of Fort Ticonderoga from the British. Jack.
2: Who is Ethan Allen?
1: You got him.
2: Let's finish May for 4.
1: This opera premiered on May 1st, 1786, and audiences thought it was a marriage made in heaven. Cindy.
4: What is The Marriage of Figaro?
1: Correct.
4: N's and X, 400, please.
1: When a doctor taps your knee with a little hammer, he's testing one of these. Cindy.
4: What is a reflex?
1: Reflex, yes.
4: Fast food, 200, please.
1: The Crunchy Taco Supreme. Cindy.
4: What is Taco Bell?
1: That's it.
4: Fast food, 400, please.
1: Tacos del Carbon. Jack.
2: What is Del Taco?
1: Del Taco, yes.
2: Let's do fast food fast, 600.
1: Dave's Hot and Juicy Half-Pound Double. Jack.
2: What is Five Guys?
1: No. Bill or Cindy? Dave, usually associated with Wendy's. Back to you, Jack.
2: All right, let's do whatever for 200.
1: In 2013, this longtime senator from Massachusetts became U.S. Secretary of State. Cindy.
4: Who is John Kerry?
1: Right.
4: Whatever, 400, please.
1: This is how he looked in high school. Today, he's a talented actor and director as well. That young man's name is Ben Affleck. Cindy?
4: Whatever, 600, please.
1: In 2011, a group of 28 people set a Guinness World Record by cramming into one of these mini cars. Bill?
3: What is a Mini Cooper?
1: Yes.
3: Whatever, 800.
1: Here's Sarah.
5: The hot water in the bottle rises and floats in the cold. The same principle applies with an underwater volcano, except the hot water changes to this five-letter emission, which causes an explosion.
1: Jack.
2: What is steam?
1: Steam, right.
2: Let's do whatever for 1,000.
1: In A Psalm of Life, Longfellow wrote of leaving behind us these on the sands of time. Cindy?
4: What are memories?
1: No. Bill or Jack? Talked about leaving footprints on the sands of time. Jack, two clues left.
2: All right, fast food fast for 800.
1: The junkyard dog, bacon-wrapped street dog, and the kraut dog. Jack?
2: What is Wiener Schnitzel?
1: Yes. And now the last clue. Was the big fish Now, the premium Alaskan fish sandwich. Jack.
2: What is Long John Silver's?
1: Nope. Bill or Cindy? The premium Alaskan fish sandwich from Burger King. All right, Cindy, still in the lead. Bill, not that far behind. He gets to go first in Double Jeopardy, folks, right after the break.
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1: All three of our contestants have gotten off to a great start. The senior, though, Bill from Sanford, gets to pick first from these categories in Double Jeopardy. You're crazy. Me driving? TV shows by characters. We have a new state capital. Rhyme this. Each correct response will rhyme with this. Composers and their music. And finally, the Abel Prize. Bill.
2: I'll take composers for 1600.
1: Bach wrote a mean passacaglia, like his C minor one for this instrument he also played expertly. Bill.
2: What is the clavier?
1: No. Jack.
3: What is a harpsichord?
1: No. Bach, very famous for playing the organ. Bill, you go again.
2: Composers, 1200.
1: Even when poor, this 19th century opera composer made sure to dress exquisitely. Bill.
2: Who's Rossini?
1: No. Jack or Cindy? Who is Richard Wagner? Bill, you want to stay with that category?
2: Sure, 2000.
1: All right. Answer. Daily Double. And you can risk up to 2000.
2: I'll do 1000.
1: 1000 it is. Here is the clue. May 2013 marks the 100th anniversary of the premiere of this Stravinsky work and the accompanying riot.
2: What is Rite of Spring?
1: That's it. You're back on the right track now. You have 1,200. Go again.
2: The capital, 15.
1: Replacing Newcastle. And that would be Dover. Go again, Bill.
2: State capital, 12.
1: Answer. Daily Double. You have 1,200, but as I mentioned a few moments ago, you can risk up to 2,000.
2: 2,000.
1: Okay, this time it's two. Here is the clue. Replacing Wheeling. Say something.
2: What is Montpelier?
1: No, what is Charleston? Charleston. So you are at negative 800. Go again.
2: All right, state capital, 2,000.
1: Replacing Portland in 1832. Bill.
2: Was Augusta?
1: That's it.
2: State capital, 8.
1: Replacing Williamsburg. Cindy.
4: What is...
1: Oh, that's too bad. Bill.
2: What is Richmond?
1: Richmond, yes.
2: All right, state capital, 4.
1: Replacing Tuscaloosa. Bill.
2: What is Montgomery?
1: Montgomery, Alabama. Good.
2: All right, composers, 8.
1: Power failure? Illuminate your house with this Beethoven sonata in C-sharp minor. Cindy?
4: What is the Moonlight Sonata?
1: You got it.
4: Composers, 400, please.
1: This phantom musical theater composer holds the title Baron of Sidmonton. Cindy?
4: Who is Andrew Lloyd Webber?
1: Yes.
4: TV shows by character, 400, please.
1: Kenny McCormick and Eric Cartman. Cindy?
4: What is South Park?
1: That's it.
4: TV shows by characters, 800.
1: Marshall Erickson and the suited-up Barney Stinson. Bill?
2: What is How I Met Your Mother?
1: Yes.
2: We'll go Abel, 400.
1: The Abel Prize, the Nobel Prize of Mathematics, is presented annually in this city by the King of Norway. Bill?
2: What is Oslo?
1: Correct.
2: 800, Abel.
1: The 2009 prize went to Mikhail Gromov for his revolutionary contributions to this math branch pioneered by Euclid. Jack?
3: What is geometry?
1: Right.
3: Abel Prize, 1200.
1: 2011 laureate John Milner won in part for pioneering discoveries in this, from Arabic for reunion of broken parts. Bill?
2: Was it algebra?
1: Algebra is right.
2: Abel, 16.
1: Peter Lax won in 2005 for his contributions to the theory and application of partial differential these. Jack?
3: What are equations?
1: Good.
3: Abel Prize, 2000.
1: The first prize in 2003 went to Jean-Pierre Serre, whose work helped Andrew Wiles prove this man's famous last theorem. Cindy.
4: Who is Fermat?
1: Fermat is right.
4: TV shows by characters, 1,200, please.
1: Emily Thorne and Victoria Grayson, Queen of the Hamptons. Cindy.
4: What is Revenge?
1: That's it.
4: TV shows by characters, 1,600.
1: Dean Pelton and student Jeff Winger. Cindy.
4: What is Community?
1: That's it.
4: TV shows by characters, 2,000, please.
1: NYPD detectives Olivia Benson and John Munch. Cindy.
4: What is Law and Order SVU?
1: Correct.
4: You're crazy. Me driving for 400, please.
1: I'm prone to this alliterative anger caused by all the bleepity bleeps who can't drive. Bill?
2: What is road rage?
1: Road rage, yeah.
2: Same category, 800.
1: You don't want me turning this indicator on for fun. Cindy?
4: What are high beams?
1: Yep.
4: 1200 driving.
1: The car's a manual, and the way my left foot always falls asleep, I can't use this shifting pedal. Jack?
3: What is the clutch?
1: Clutch is right.
3: Crazy me driving, 1600.
1: I always wait too long to fill up and spend another $20 replacing this part that gets clogged with gunk from the bottom of the tank. Jack?
3: What is the filter? The oil filter?
1: Nope.
3: What is the oil filter?
1: Nope. Bill or Cindy? What is the fuel filter, bottom of the gas tank? Back to you, Jack.
3: Rhyme this 400.
1: Sound made by the Southeast Asian cobra. Bill.
2: What is a hiss?
1: Hiss is right.
2: This 800.
1: Slang meaning to speak of someone critically. Cindy.
4: What is to diss?
1: Diss them, yeah.
4: Rhyme this 1200.
1: This adjective means negligent in performance or attention. Bill.
2: What is remiss?
1: Yes.
2: This 1600.
1: Hebrew rite performed on the eighth day of a male child's life. Cindy.
4: What is bris?
1: Bris, good.
4: Rhyme this 2000, please.
1: Style of steak pounded and braised in tomatoes and onions. And that would be Swiss steak. Now the $2,000 clue in the driving category. Can't we just get one of these? In 2012, Nevada issued Google the first license for one. Bill.
2: What is a self-driving car?
1: You are right. And with that, you move up to 8,800. The game is not now a runaway for Cindy. So all three of you are involved in final and have to deal with this subject, the continents. Good subject. We'll return to reveal the clue in a moment.
0: We'll be back with Final Jeopardy after these messages. You're listening to America's favorite quiz show. This is Jeopardy! 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
1: Category for final today is the continents, and this is the clue. It's the continent that's home to the most UN member countries, including a new one added in 2011. 30 seconds. Good luck, players.

Jack, we come to you first. You were in third place with 4,400. Let's see if you're going to add to that. Which continent did you pick? What is Africa? You are right. 54 member countries. And that means you add 4,000, taking you up to 8,400, taking us to Bill. He had 8,800, and he's shaking his head because he picked Europe. No, Europe has 46 countries. And that means it's going to cost you $87.99. You drop to $1. Over to Cindy now. She was leading throughout. She had 15,200. She's shaking her head because she was incorrect also. Did she risk a bundle? 2,500. She didn't. She is the winner today, and she is an automatic semifinalist. She gets to play next week, and we get the last of our quarterfinal matches right here tomorrow. See you then.

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2: This is the Jeopardy College Championship. Here are today's contestants. A sophomore from Washington University in St. Louis, from Solon, Ohio, Nishant Uli. A junior at Wellesley College from Amass, Pennsylvania, Laura Riggi. And a sophomore from the University of Tulsa, from Claremore, Oklahoma, Forrest Ferjadian. And now, here is the host of Jeopardy, Alex Trebek.
3: Thank you, Johnny, and thank you, ladies and gentlemen, and welcome to the last of our quarterfinal matches. Much to be decided in this half hour. The winner today, of course, comes back next week as a semifinalist, along with the four previous winners from earlier this week and the four high scorers among non-winners. So there's a lot at stake. Forrest, Laura, and Nisha, welcome aboard. Pick up those signaling devices, and let's go to work in the first round of play, which today contains these categories. First off, highly functional. Literary characters, TV locales, the short form. We want you to give us the long form of the word in quotation marks. They are the champions. And finally, century of the man. We'll give you the man. Forrest, start.
4: I'll take the short form for 200, please.
3: You've got to figure the angles when studying trig. Forrest.
4: What is trigonometry?
3: That's it.
4: Short form for 400, please.
3: I know you guys went out. Now I need some deets. Nishan.
5: What are details?
3: Correct.
5: Short form 600, please.
3: In the club, the lead singer might urge you to get a CD at the merch table. Nishan.
5: What is merchandise?
3: That's it.
5: Short form 800, please.
3: The script for Zero Dark 30 describes helos disappearing into the night. Nishan.
5: What are helicopters?
3: Correct.
5: 1,000, short form, please.
3: When a crime is committed, the police try to catch the perp. Nishan.
5: What is the perpetrator?
3: That's it.
5: They're the champions for 200, please.
3: Nigel Richards, this board game after winning the decisive game 475 to 298. That's a lot of Q's and Z's. Forrest.
4: What is Scrabble?
3: Scrabble is the game.
4: They are the champions for 400.
3: Michael Van Gerven, this flighty pub sport. Get the point? Forrest.
4: What are darts?
3: Yes.
4: Champions for 600.
3: Ronnie O'Sullivan, this British billiards variant. Laura.
6: What is pool?
3: No. Nishan.
5: What is snooker?
3: Snooker, correct.
5: They're the champions, 800.
3: Chris Varon, this board game using numbered rectangular blocks. Haven't played dominoes lately, I see. Nishan, back to you.
5: They're the champions, 1,000, please.
3: Yusuke Takanashi, this board game named for a Shakespeare character. Forrest.
4: What is Othello?
3: That's it.
4: Highly functional for 200.
3: Someone who submits to abuse, or something to wipe your feet on to avoid abuse when entering mom's house. Laura.
6: What is a doormat?
3: Yes.
6: Highly functional for 400.
3: You get a precious 9 extra minutes with this feature introduced on a GE alarm clock in 1956. Nishan.
5: What is the snooze?
3: Yes.
5: Highly functional, 600, please.
3: Beastly type of desk lamp with a long, flexible shaft. Helpful in studying without waking a roommate. Forrest?
4: What is a bird lamp?
3: No. What is a gooseneck lamp? Back to Nishan.
5: 800, please. Highly functional.
3: In old movies, ladies undressed by standing behind the privacy type of this and draping their undies over it. Laura.
6: What is a screen?
3: Screen is correct.
6: Highly functional for 1,000.
3: This useful type of hitch knot shares its name with certain undergraduates in Annapolis. Nishan.
5: What is a cadet knot?
3: No. LaForest.
4: What is a sailor knot?
3: No. Laura.
6: What is an ensign knot?
3: No. What is a midshipman's knot? Let's take a break. We'll come back to chat with the players right after this.
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1: Nishant Uli has two majors, biology and history, but he's minoring in French, which is going to come in handy this summer, I understand.
2: Oh, yeah. I'm going to France this summer to actually shadow a neurosurgeon there.
1: Where?
2: But Nice.
1: Oh, you're on the Riviera.
2: Oh, yeah.
1: And what are you going to be doing exactly?
2: I'm going to be shadowing a doctor, taking a couple classes, living with a homestay family and taking in the culture there, I guess.
1: Okay. There's a lot of culture to enjoy.
2: Oh, yeah.
1: In the south of France. Laura Riggi is from Pennsylvania. Her major is Russian. Вы понимаете по-русски?
3: Да, конечно.
1: And are you going to Russia, perhaps, to shadow some Russian doctor or teacher?
3: Not to shadow a doctor, but I am going to Russia this summer, actually, to Lake Baikal in Siberia, which always sounds a bit crazy to people.
1: Why does it sound crazy? That's a fascinating place to visit.
3: Siberia isn't most people's idea of a summer vacation
1: spot.
3: Yeah, but
1: Baikal is a great spot.
3: Yeah.
1: Great spot. A lot of good stuff there. Forrest Farjadian?
4: Uh-huh. Yep.
1: I pronounced it correctly.
4: Got it.
1: Okay. This young man is a talented student, obviously, but he has one problem, and that is he does not like to return books at the library.
4: That is right. A lot of my classes don't really have textbooks, so we just get a smattering of readings from other books. And of course, I get them from the library, and they just sort of accumulate because books are heavy and the library is kind of far away.
1: How many books do you have out on loan right now?
4: It's probably in the 60s or 70s at the moment.
1: And do they charge you an overdue fee?
4: Fortunately, there are no fines, but I renew them just to be nice.
1: Good for you. That's very sweet of you. All right, Laura, let's get back to you. You make our next selection as we continue, please.
3: Literary characters for 200.
1: It's a surprise to his parents when this E.B. White character is born with a tail and whiskers. Laura?
3: Who is Stuart Little?
1: Correct.
3: Literary characters for 400.
1: This sleepy Dutch-American character has a dog named Wolf and a daughter named Judith. Laura.
3: Who is Rip Van Winkle?
1: Right again.
3: Literary characters for 600.
1: Charlotte Hayes is a middle-aged widow and mother to 12-year-old Dolores, better known by this title name. Laura.
3: What is Lolita?
1: Correct.
3: Literary characters for 800.
1: Answer. Daily Double, and you're right back in your triple race. You're in second place with 600, and you can risk up to 1,000.
3: Let's make a true daily double, 600.
1: Okay, for $1,200, that's your total. The pawnbroker, Aliona Ivanovna, and her sister, Lizaveta, are murdered with an axe in this novel.
3: What is Crime and Punishment?
1: Interesting that it's a Russian novel by Dostoevsky. Good for you.
3: Literary characters for 1,000.
1: Salim and Shiva are both born exactly at the stroke of 12 in this novel by Salman Rushdie. Nishant.
2: What is Midnight's Children?
1: Correct.
2: TV locales for 200.
1: Karamoan is the latest exotic Pacific setting for this CBS reality show. Laura?
3: What is Survivor?
1: That's it.
3: TV locales for 400.
1: Breaking Bad takes place in this land of enchantment state. Nishant.
2: What is New Mexico?
1: Good.
2: TV locale 600.
1: Pretty Little Rosewood, Pennsylvania is the home of the girls on this series. Laura?
3: What is Pretty Little Liars?
1: Yes.
3: TV locales for 800.
1: This title motorcycle gang revs up in charming California. Laura.
3: What are the Sons of Anarchy?
1: Good.
3: TV locales for 1,000.
1: It's set in Mystic Falls, Virginia, home of werewolves and other creatures. And that would be the Vampire Diaries. One category left up there, Laura.
3: Century of Man for 200, please.
1: Emperor Hirohito. Laura.
3: What is Japan?
1: No. Nishant.
2: What is the 20th century?
1: That's it, yes.
2: Century 400.
1: Millard Fillmore. Laura.
3: What is 19th?
1: Good.
3: Century of the Man 600.
1: Sir Francis Drake. Nishant.
2: What is the 16th century?
1: Yes.
2: Century 800.
1: England's Richard III. Nishant.
2: What is the 15th century?
1: Correct. And now the last one. Baruch Spinoza. Nishant.
2: What is the 17th century?
1: You got it. And with that, you move up to 6,800. Laura in second place now with 3,000. And Forrest will select first in Double Jeopardy right after these messages.
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1: Double Jeopardy! Time. Forrest has a fair amount of catching up to do. Will it happen with these categories? Innovation, pop culture, River Run, magazines. We have Hit Me, hit in quotation marks. We know what that means. And finally, in honor of Mother's Day on Sunday, portrait of the artist's mother. Start us.
2: I'll take Hit Me for 400, please.
1: To be married is to get this. Laura.
3: What is hitched?
1: Hitched, that's it.
3: Hit Me for 800.
1: An accident after which the person responsible flees the scene. Nisham.
4: What is a hit and run?
1: Correct.
4: Hit Me 1200.
1: This idiom, meaning to get a quick start, implies your feet are already moving in midair. Forrest.
2: What is hit the ground running?
1: Yes.
2: Hit for 1600, please.
1: A baseball player getting a single, double, triple, and home run all in one game is doing this. Nisham.
4: What is hitting for the cycle?
1: Correct.
4: Hit me 2000.
1: Uriah was one. Laura.
3: What is a Hittite?
1: Hittite, yes.
3: Portrait of the artist's mother for 400.
1: The mother of all portraits of an artist's mother is by him. Forrest.
2: Who is Whistler?
1: Whistler, correct.
2: Artist's mother for 800, please.
1: Seen in a portrait here, Julia, the mom of this pop artist, lived with her son the last 20 years of her life. Nisham.
4: Who is Warhol?
1: Yes, Andy Warhol.
4: Portrait 1200.
1: This Mexican woman didn't just paint her mom, she included her dad, both sets of grandparents, and herself, twice. Laura.
3: Who is Frida Kahlo?
1: Frida Kahlo, yes.
3: Portrait of the artist's mother for 1600.
1: This son of Iowa painted his mother Hattie in the same style as his later American Gothic. Nisham.
4: Who is Wood?
1: Grant Wood, good.
4: Portrait 2000.
1: Answer. Daily Double. And it's a video, as you might expect, in this portrait category. You have a big lead, Nisham. 11,600 is your total.
4: 1,400.
1: Okay, here's the clue. Noted as a painter of moms and kids, this American impressionist showed her own mom with the grandkids.
4: Who is Cassatt?
1: Mary Cassatt, you are right. And you have 13,000.
4: Pop culture for 400, please.
1: Some of the costumes she wore in her Oscar-winning role in Silver Linings Playbook went up for auction. Nisham.
4: Who's Lawrence?
1: Jennifer Lawrence.
4: Pop culture 800.
1: A 2013 internet sensation gets its name from this dance going back to the 80s. Nisham.
4: What is the Harlem Shake?
1: Right.
4: Pop culture 1200.
1: She and Andrew Garfield were caught in a web of love after co-starring in The Amazing Spider-Man. Nisham.
4: Who is Emma Stone?
1: Right.
4: Pop culture 1600.
1: As a teen, Amanda Seyfried had a stint on this soap that starred Susan Lucci as Erica Kane. Laura.
3: What is All My Children?
1: Right.
3: Pop culture for 2000.
1: In the movie 42, Chadwick Boseman is Jackie Robinson, and Harrison Ford is this executive who signed Jackie to the Dodgers. Nisham.
4: Who's Ricky?
1: Branch Rickey, correct.
4: Innovation 400.
1: Goodyear's air maintenance technology uses a regulator that adds air when pressure falls in these. Nisham.
4: What is a blimp?
1: No. Forrest.
2: What are tires?
1: Tires, yes.
2: Innovation for 800, please.
1: This term from movie watching is also used for the printing of solid objects, as with the MakerBot replicator. Forrest.
2: What is 3D?
1: 3D, yes.
2: Innovation for 12.
1: Attach a stick and find sticker to a valued item, and you can locate it using your phone and this popular headset technology. Nisham.
4: What is Bluetooth?
1: Bluetooth.
4: Innovation 1600.
1: Here's Sarah.
5: The font seen here has heavy bottoms, creating a sort of gravity to each letter to help people afflicted with this neurological disorder avoid reading errors.
1: Nisham.
4: What is dyslexia?
1: That's it.
4: Innovation 2000.
1: A new Antarctic base slides across ice on skis operated by this type of power that applies fluid mechanics. And that would be hydraulic power. Two categories still in play, Nishant.
4: Magazines 400.
1: The Horseless Age, first published in 1895, was the first American magazine devoted to this subject. Laura.
3: What are cars?
1: Yes.
3: Magazines for 800.
1: In a March 2013 issue, It listed the 30 greatest rock and roll movie moments. Nishant.
4: Where's Rolling Stone?
1: That's the one.
4: Magazine's 1200.
1: BFF Gail King is editor-at-large of this magazine. Laura.
3: What is O?
1: O for Oprah.
3: Magazines for 1600?
1: In 2010, Adweek named this magazine, covering technology, business, and culture, the magazine of the decade. Laura.
3: What is Wired?
1: Wired, right.
3: Magazines for 2000?
1: The website for this magazine calls it the heart, the soul, and the pulse of Black America. Nishant.
4: What is Ebony?
1: Ebony, that's it.
4: River Run 400.
1: From the Cotswolds to Teddington Lock. Forest.
2: What is the Thames?
1: That's the river.
2: River Run for 800, please.
1: From the Black Forest to the Black Sea. It's blue, though. Nishant.
4: What is the Rhone?
1: No. Laura.
3: What is the Danube?
1: The Blue Danube, yes.
3: River Run for 1200.
1: From the Quilca Mountains to the Atlantic west of Limerick. Laura.
3: What is the Shannon?
1: Shannon, yes.
3: River Run for 1600.
1: Answer there. Daily Double. It took us a long, long time to find this second Daily Double. But it gives you a great opportunity, Laura. You can see the score. You trail Nishant by 8,400.
3: Let's go for 4,000.
1: All right, here's the clue. From the Rockies to the Gulf, between Brownsville and Matamoros.
3: What is the Columbia?
1: No, what is the Rio Grande? You were way too far north. One last clue. From the Valdai Hills to the Caspian Sea. Laura?
3: What is the Volga?
1: The Volga, yes, good for you. Russia coming to your rescue again. All right, let's get set for Final Jeopardy. Here is the category. Famous names in transportation. Make your wagers, we'll come back and reveal it to you.
0: We'll be back with Final Jeopardy after these messages. You're listening to America's favorite quiz show. 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
1: Final Jeopardy! Category is famous names in transportation, and this is the clue. In 1928, a year after making international headlines, it reached its final destination, the Smithsonian. 30 seconds, players. Good luck.

0: All right, Forrest, we'll start with you. You had 3,400, and did you come up with a correct response? You wrote down, what is the spirit of St. Louis, the name of Charles Lindbergh's plane? You are correct. You will add how much money? $3,395. That almost doubles you. You now have $6,795 as we go to Laura Rigge, who had $11,400. She's shaking her head because she wrote down the Hindenburg, and that will cost her how much? $5,500, dropping her down to $5,900. Looks like she will finish in third place. Let's see, though, what happens with Nishanth Uli, who was leading throughout the game. He wrote down the spirit of St. Louis and his wager, not that it really matters, $1,001, which makes him a winner today and an automatic semifinalist. Nishanth, come over here and join me, if you will, because it's time now to introduce your opponents, your other semifinalists. First, the four other winners from games earlier this week.
1: Hannah Shanehart, Scripps College.
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1: Kristen Jolly, Georgia Institute of Technology.
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0: Semifinals begin on Monday. Please join us then, won't you? Take care, everybody. So long.

0: 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Radio on TuneIn.
1: This is the Jeopardy! College Championship. Here is our first group of semifinals. A sophomore at MIT from Miami Shores, Florida, Trevor Walker. A junior at Northwestern University from Arlington Heights, Illinois, Daniel Donahue. And a junior at Scripps College, originally from Tulsa, Oklahoma, Hannah Chainhart. And now, here is the host of Jeopardy, Alex Trebek.
2: Thank you, Johnny. Thank you, ladies and gentlemen. And welcome to our show. As Johnny indicated, this is the first of our semifinal games. There are three of those. Only the winners get to come back at the end of the week to play for $100,000. But the players who don't make it get to go home with $10,000. And that's not an inconsiderable amount of money. So Hannah, Daniel, and Trevor, welcome back and good luck. Let's go to work in the Jeopardy round. And today we deal with these categories. Pac-12. Same vowel words. Tales of High Adventure. All the Single Ladies. The 2012 Team MVP. And You Did Bad. Hannah, you get to start us.
3: I'll take Tales of High Adventure for 200, please.
2: In Clive Cussler's Inca Gold, adventurer Dirk Pitt seeks an ancient fortune in these mountains. Hannah.
3: What are the Andes?
2: That's it.
3: Tales of High Adventure for 400, please.
2: In Jules Verne's Adventures of Captain Hatteras, a group braves sub-zero temperatures to reach this place. Hannah, again.
3: What is the South Pole?
2: No. Trevor.
4: What is the North Pole?
2: North Pole, yep.
4: Same vowel words for 200?
2: Two U's. The pivot around which a lever moves. Trevor.
4: What's the fulcrum?
2: Correct.
4: Words for 400?
2: Four I's. Type of returns in an economic law. Trevor.
4: What are diminishing returns?
2: Yes.
4: Words for six?
2: Three A's. Tomorrow to someone in Tijuana. Hannah.
3: What is mañana?
2: Right.
3: I'll take Tales of High Adventure for six.
2: Kavik is the story of an animal in the wilds of Alaska that is half dog, half this. Trevor.
4: What is wolf?
2: Wolf is right.
4: Words for eight?
2: Four E's. To persist in spite of difficult obstacles. Daniel?
5: What is to persevere?
2: You're on the board with 800.
5: Same vowel for 1,000.
2: Three O's. Describes eyes that are red due to dilated vessels. Hannah?
3: What is bloodshot?
2: Correct.
3: High Adventure for 8.
2: After the death of his parents, John Clayton is raised by primates in the 1914 novel that began this series. Trevor?
4: What is Tarzan?
2: Tarzan, yes.
4: I'll take Pac-12 for 200.
2: I packed a dozen of these American beauties for the GF because I'm the man. Hannah?
3: What are roses?
2: Roses, you
3: got
2: it.
3: Pack for four.
2: I packed the badminton rackets and a dozen of these, also known as birdies. Daniel?
5: What are shuttlecocks?
2: Correct.
5: Pack 12 for 600.
2: For eats, I packed 12 pounds of these crustaceans the locals call mud bugs. Hannah?
3: What are crawfish?
2: Yep.
3: Pack 12 for eight.
2: I solved our power problem by packing a dozen AAA copper top batteries from this brand. Daniel.
5: What is Duracell?
2: Duracell is the brand.
5: Tales of High Adventure for 1,000.
2: Two British adventurers become Central Asian monarchs in this Rudyard Kipling tale. Daniel.
5: What is Kim?
2: No. Hannah or Trevor? What is the man who would be king? Daniel, back to you.
5: Pack 12 for 1,000.
2: Taking 11 kids skiing, I packed 12 of these head covering items named for a Crimean War battle. Daniel.
5: What are balaclavas?
2: You are right. And with that, you go back up to $2,000 and you take us to our first commercial break. We'll pause and come back.
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1: Trevor Walker is a sophomore at MIT, and your majors are
2: electrical engineering and computer science.
1: A lot of stress involved with those studies?
2: Sometimes.
1: Yeah. How do you relax? I hear you learned to do something through the internet.
2: I did. I learned to knit. I have this habit of picking up new hobbies. One day I decided that knitting should be the next one. And so I looked up some tutorials and videos and taught myself how.
1: What's the biggest and most complicated thing you've knitted so far?
2: I made a striped hat where the stripes came into a spiral at the top.
1: Oh, that's pretty good. All right, good for you. Daniel Donahue from Arlington Heights, Illinois, a junior at Northwestern University. And this young man loves musical theater, but he discovered something interesting in late high school years. And what was that?
3: Well, I love musicals, like you said, and I love being in them, but I'm what's known in the business as a triple threat. Can't sing, can't dance, can't act.
1: Aha!
3: So some roles that I was cast in my school years include Toto the dog in The Wizard of Oz and the magic carpet in Disney's Aladdin.
1: Pretty good credits.
3: Yeah, I mean, you know, I knocked those roles out of the ballpark.
1: So. Okay, good for you. Hannah Shainhart is originally from Tulsa. She's a junior at Scripps. Her majors are neuroscience and philosophy. Now, Scripps is an all-female college.
4: Yes, it is a women's college.
1: Okay. Does that make for an easier time with regard to studies, particularly, because you don't have as many distractions that the guys would provide?
4: Well, there are four co-ed institutions that are all right around Scripps, so there are men in the area, but it's more of like a... We prefer to think of it as an all-female dorm system, so that can be pretty nice.
1: Okay. Kind of nice, though, when the way you say it. There are a lot of men in the area. In the area. Okay. Daniel has command of the board, so where do we start?
3: I'll go single ladies for 200.
1: Austria's Archduke and Sweden's King were among many vying for this 16th century English queen's hand. No dice, boys. Hannah.
4: Who is Elizabeth I?
1: You are right.
4: All the single ladies for 4.
1: She was the first woman to be given the British Order of Merit. She healed men, but didn't marry them. Daniel.
3: Who is Nightingale?
1: Florence Nightingale, yes.
3: Single ladies for 1,000.
1: She tried to make her writing resemble the cubist experiments of Picasso. They were just friends. Daniel.
3: Who is Gertrude Stein?
1: You are right.
3: Single ladies for 8.
1: Born in 1820, this suffragist voted against marriage for all of her 86 years. Daniel again.
3: Who is Susan B. Anthony?
1: Correct.
3: Single ladies for 6.
1: Gee, how'd this woman, a

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1: Although Trevor and Hannah are tied, Hannah makes the first selection in Double Jeopardy! And the first category is interesting. It's all about tourism, and all of the clues will be delivered by CNN correspondents. Our next category is all

0: up in your business. Sidekicks, the 17th century, two animals in one. And you did bad in the first round, so now we want you to do good. Hannah, start.
1: I'll take the 17th century for four.
0: Between June and September of 1692, 19 people were hanged as witches in this New England town. Hannah.
1: What is Salem?
0: Yes.
1: 17th century for eight.
0: It was fought from 1618 to 1648, ending with the Peace of Westphalia. Daniel.
2: What is the 30 Years' War?
0: Correct.
2: 17th century for 12.
0: Archbishop of Canterbury Richard Bancroft supervised and oversaw the 1611 publication of this. Hannah.
1: What is the King James Bible?
0: You got it.
1: 17th century for 16.
0: After abdicating this country's throne in 1654, Queen Christina declared herself a Catholic and moved to Rome. Daniel?
2: What is Denmark?
0: No. Trevor or Hannah? The country was Sweden. Hannah, back to you.
1: 17th century for two.
0: Answer. Daily Double. And your chance to regain the lead. You trail Daniel by 1,400.
1: I'll wager 2,000.
0: Okay, here is the clue. Take a look. In the painting seen here, this Dutch artist portrayed another girl with a pearl earring, possibly his daughter.
1: Who is Vermeer?
0: Jan Vermeer, yes. 6,000 your total.
1: I'll take sidekicks for four.
0: The dog Crypto is a faithful companion to this superhero, Trevor.
3: Who is Superman?
0: Yes.
3: Sidekicks for eight?
0: He's the Lone Ranger's faithful Native American companion. Daniel.
2: Who's Tonto?
0: Tonto, good.
2: Sidekicks, 12.
0: He's the Green Hornet's driver and sidekick. Trevor.
3: Who is Kato?
0: Kato, correct.
3: Sidekicks for 16.
0: Krusty's ex-sidekick. He said, no children have ever meddled with the Republican Party and lived to tell about it. Daniel.
2: Who is Sideshow Bob?
0: Yeah.
2: Sidekicks, 2.
0: Evil Lynn is by the side of this skull-faced nemesis of He-Man. Trevor.
3: Who is Skeletor?
0: Skeletor, correct.
3: Two animals in one for 400.
0: Saddle up and name this livestock pest seen here. Daniel.
2: What's a horsefly?
0: Horsefly, yes.
2: Two animals in one, 800.
0: This bottom dweller is named for the barbels around its mouth that resemble feline whiskers. Trevor.
3: What's a catfish?
0: Catfish, good.
3: Animals for 12.
0: This largest pinniped is named for its size and for the trunk-like inflatable snout of the male. Trevor.
3: What's an elephant seal?
0: Elephant seal, yes.
3: Animals for 16.
0: Answer. Daily Double, and you are just a shade off the lead.
3: I'll wager 2,000.
0: 2,000, all right. Here's the clue. This little rodent hops on its hind legs, just like its namesake marsupial.
3: What's a kangaroo rat?
0: Correct. And you're in the lead now with 10,000.
3: I'll take animals for two.
0: This predator of the deep includes the name of an Asian predator. Trevor.
3: What is a tiger shark?
0: Tiger shark, correct.
3: I'll take you did good for 400.
0: It describes a certain barrier reef or blue heron. Hannah.
1: What is great?
0: Great, correct.
1: CNN tourism for four.
0: All right, with the first clue, here is CNN correspondent Ivan Watson.
4: Tradition holds an architect misheard a request for towers made of gold or all tin as altı or six. So Istanbul's Blue Mosque was built with six of these.
0: Trevor.
3: What are spires?
0: No. Daniel.
2: What are minarets?
0: Minarets, yes.
2: CNN for eight.
0: Here's Anna Corrin.
5: Beijing's Palace Museum was the imperial headquarters during the Ming and Qing dynasties when it got this name because it was off limits to most citizens.
0: Hannah.
1: What is the Forbidden City?
0: Yes.
1: CNN tourism for 12.
0: Here's Jim Bitterman.
6: In 1940, German troops marched down this Paris Avenue with a name in French that means Elysian Fields. 4 years later, Allied troops paraded down it to mark the city's liberation.
0: Daniel.
2: What is Champs-Élysées?
0: Champs-Élysées, correct.
2: CNN for 16.
0: Here's Alex Zolbert.
7: In 1612, Japan established a silver mint in this area. Today, Tokyo's most glamorous shopping district. In Japanese, the name means silver guild.
0: Daniel.
2: What is Ginza?
0: Ginza, correct.
2: CNN for two.
0: Nick Robertson.
8: More than 3 million people a year take in the view from Europe's largest Ferris wheel, now called the London Eye. When it opened to commemorate the year 2000, it was appropriately called this wheel.
0: Trevor?
3: What is the Millennium Wheel?
0: That's it.
3: All up in your business for $400?
0: The 5 model of this Toyota gets about 50 miles per gallon. So the 700 miles between Dallas and Des Moines, well, only 14 gallons. Trevor?
3: What's a Prius?
0: Prius, correct.
3: Business for $8?
0: Copy that at 4 a.m. In 2004, FedEx acquired this company for $2.4 billion. Trevor?
3: What's Kinko's?
0: Yes.
3: Business for $12?
0: Founded in 1986, this supplies chain has a center of attention in Los Angeles. Trevor?
3: What is Staples?
0: Yes.
3: Business for $16.
0: In 2013, these two airlines with homegrown names announced they would merge. Daniel?
2: What are American and U.S.?
0: Correct.
2: Business for $2.
0: This electronics firm was named for a certain quality of a mechanical pencil invented by its founder. Daniel.
2: What is Microsoft?
0: No. Trevor or Hannah? What is Sharp? 4 clues left on the board, Daniel.
2: Good for 2000.
0: If we had this type of time, it means good. In The Fierce Lion gave out this type of roar, it means frightening. Hannah.
1: What is terrible?
0: No. Daniel or Trevor? You were close. What is terrific? Terrific. 3 clues left now, Daniel.
2: Good for 16.
0: Radical. Totally this 7-letter word. UrbanDictionary.com says Americans use to describe everything. Trevor?
3: What is awesome?
0: Awesome. That's the word.
3: I'll take good for 12.
0: 3, 1,031, and 7,919 are all this kind of number. Trevor?
3: What is prime?
0: Correct. 1 last clue. Your writing is really this. I mean, it's good. Not that it's done in small, delicate strokes. Trevor?
3: What is fine?
0: Fine is the word, yes. And you're at 19,600. It's not a runaway, so it's coming down to Final Jeopardy, this important category. Authors in the news. We'll return with a clue in a moment.
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1: Category is authors in the news, and here is the clue. When Curiosity touched down on Mars in 2012, its landing site was named in honor of this author who died weeks before. 30 seconds, players. Good luck.

was a great and popular science fiction writer. You had a couple of choices here, I think. Hannah, we come to you first. Whose name did you come up with? Who is Ray Bradbury? You picked the right one. And you are going to add nothing, so you'll remain at 5,200. Let's go to Daniel now. He had 11,000. He's shaking his head because he wrote down Arthur C. Clarke. That was one of the choices. There's one other, too. So you lose 10,998. You're down to $2. Let's go to Trevor. He had 19,600, and his response was Carl Sagan. No, you are incorrect. Did you risk a lot? No, 2,401. That leaves you with enough money, 17,199. You get to play again later this week for $100,000. And we have another semifinal tomorrow. Join us then. So long.

0: Want to be on Jeopardy? Of course you do. Well, we're looking for contestants right now, and we've made it easy. So easy, you can do it without even leaving your couch with the Jeopardy Anytime Test. It's ready whenever you are. And now you can audition for Jeopardy from home. 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It's easy. You might be the next great Jeopardy champion.
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3: Here is our second group of semifinalists. A senior at Tufts University from the Bronx, New York, Jed Silver. A junior from Bowdoin College from Charlotte, North Carolina, Cindy Cameron. And a senior at Georgia Institute of Technology from Alpharetta, Georgia, Kristen Jolly. And now, here is the host of Jeopardy, Alex Trebek.
4: Thank you, Johnny Gilbert. Ladies and gentlemen, welcome to the second of our semifinal matches. Obviously, we all got the memo. Wear something black or very, very dark today for this match. Kristen, Cindy, and Jed, welcome back. Good to have you here. Good luck also. Here we go, the Jeopardy round. And here are the categories. World athletes, professors, on the map, the Cracker Barrel, proverbs with P in quotation marks, you know what that means. And finally, the Yogi Bears. Kristen, start us.
5: I'll take professors for 200.
4: In 2010, the University of Idaho celebrated the 100th birthday of chemist Malcolm Renfrew, holder of this type of professorship. Kristen.
5: What is emeritus?
4: That's it.
5: I'll take professors for four.
4: Professor Asaph Hall, who discovered Deimos and Phobos, taught math and this at Harvard. Kristen.
5: What is astronomy?
4: Good.
5: I'll take professors for six.
4: This Do the Right Thing filmmaker teaches directing at NYU. Jed.
6: Who's Spike Lee?
4: Right.
6: Let's go world athletes for two, please.
4: This tennis star's line of gummy candies is called Sugarpova. Jed.
6: Who's Maria Sharapova?
4: Yes.
6: Let's go on the map for two.
4: It's the longest river in the world that flows mainly from south to north. Kristen?
5: What is the Nile?
4: Yes, it's also the longest river in the world, period, flowing in any direction.
5: I'll take professors for eight.
4: As Bill Ayers was in a 60s radical group called This, maybe he forecast later being an Illinois education professor. Jed?
6: What is Black Panthers?
4: No. Cindy or Kristen? Who are the weathermen? Back to you, Kristen.
5: I'll take professors for 1,000.
4: This radical professor and people's historian died aged 87 in 2010. His name is Howard Zinn. Go again, Kristen.
5: All right, we'll go to Proverbs for 200.
4: Every one of these, whether photo or painting, tells a story. Cindy.
7: What is a picture?
4: Picture, correct.
7: World athletes, 400, please.
4: According to Forbes, this man, born in East London, is the world's highest-earning soccer player. Cindy?
7: Who is Beckham?
4: David Beckham, yes.
7: World athlete, 600, please.
4: In 2013, the marriage of Scottish auto racer Dario Franchitti and this actress spun out and hit the wall. Cindy?
7: Who is Ashley Judd?
4: Yes.
7: World athletes, 800, please.
4: This Fijian golfer's first name means victory in Hindi. Jed?
6: Who is Vijay Singh?
4: Yes.
6: On the map for 400, please.
4: It's the closest of the other continents to Antarctica. Jed.
6: What is South America?
4: Right.
6: Let's finish athletes.
4: Nicknamed Geno, this Pittsburgh Penguins center led the National Hockey League with 109 points in the 2011-2012 season. Jed.
6: Who's Crosby?
4: No. His name is Yevgeny Malkin. Back to you, Jed.
6: Let's go on the map for 600.
4: Answer. Nearly double. Good break, maybe.
6: All
4: you
6: right.
4: Have but 200. You can risk up to 1,000.
6: Give 1,000.
4: All right. You'll be tied with Cindy for the lead if you are correct on this. They're the two large peninsulas that nearly enclose the Gulf of Mexico.
6: What are the Yucatan and Baja California?
4: No. The Gulf of Mexico? Florida. Florida is a peninsula. And with that, you drop to minus 800, but we're going to take a break. And we'll come back to talk to the players afterwards.
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1: Jed Silver is from the Bronx in New York. Now, most of you who are Harry Potter fans know this. There is a Quidditch championship competition each year. You participated in that event. Tell me about it.
2: I did.
1: Where was it held?
2: It was held in New York City. This was the fall of 2010. I was a chaser on the Tufts University Hufflepuffs Quidditch team and after the Hogwarts House Hufflepuff, and we came in second place out of 44 teams.
1: That's really good. Who won it?
2: Middlebury, because they invented the sport.
1: Oh, okay. Cindy Cameron from Charlotte, North Carolina, is a junior now at Bowdoin College, but when she was a freshman, had an ambition that has to do with James Bond.
3: Indeed. I am a bit of a movie buff. My mom and I love to watch movies, both of us. And I decided that I was going to watch every single Bond film that they ever made, preferably in order. I think I got most of them in order. So I saw all of the official ones, all 23 of those, once Skyfall came out, and all the unofficial ones as well.
1: Okay. Now, of all of the actors who have played Bond, James Bond, who was the best?
3: Oh, Connery, for sure.
1: Really?
3: Yeah.
1: Still Sean?
3: Yes.
1: Okay. I don't like Sean. For reasons that should be obvious to many of you who watch television on Saturday nights. Kristen Jolly is from Alpharetta, Georgia, a senior at the Georgia Institute of Technology, and she is related to a famous man who won Nobel Prizes in two different fields and solo prizes. He didn't share them with anybody.
4: Nobody. He won one in chemistry and one in peace, and his name is Linus Pauling.
1: A well-known name.
4: Yeah.
1: You've got to be pretty proud. All right, let's get back into this. Jed, you pick the next clue to be revealed.
2: Let's stay with the map for 800.
1: This strait, named for an island, connects the South China Sea with the East China Sea. Jed.
2: What is the Strait of Hong Kong?
1: Now, Cindy or Kristen? What is the Taiwan Strait? You're at minus 1600 now, Jed. Go again.
2: So let's finish it out.
1: In the trio of nations seen here, this one is the northernmost. Jed.
2: What is Estonia?
1: Good.
2: There we go. Proverbs for four, please.
1: Little these have big ears. Kristen?
4: What are people?
1: Nope. Cindy or Jed? Little pitchers. Little pitchers have big ears. Jed, back to you.
2: Let's go Proverbs for six.
1: This corrupts. Absolute this corrupts absolutely. Kristen.
4: Was power.
1: Power, yeah.
4: I'll take Proverbs for eight.
1: This makes strange bedfellows. Politics does. Back to you, Kristen.
4: We'll finish out Proverbs for 1,000.
1: He who pays this person calls the tune. Kristen.
4: Who is the piper?
1: Piper is right.
4: I'll take Cracker Barrel for 200.
1: The snack that smiles back, this kid's favorite from Pepperidge Farm, comes in pizza and Parmesan flavors, as well as cheddar. Cindy.
4: What is goldfish?
1: Goldfish, right.
4: Cracker Barrel 400.
1: As well as the traditional type, Manischewitz also makes this unleavened bread in the form of smaller crackers. Cindy.
4: What is matzo?
1: Yeah.
4: Cracker Barrel 600.
1: Since 1934, we've been finding new toppings for putting on these round classics. Kristen.
4: What are Ritz?
1: Yes.
4: I'll take crackers for eight.
1: Keebler bills townhouse flip sides as buttery crackers with the added taste of this salty snack. Cindy.
4: What are pretzels?
1: Pretzels, yes.
4: Cracker Barrel 1,000, please.
1: Despite their name, these teensy crackers contain no shellfish. Cindy.
4: What are oyster crackers?
1: Good.
4: The Yogi Bear is 200, please.
1: Yogis can bear all kinds of problems if they've mastered pranayama or control of this, especially the deep type. Kristen.
4: What is meditation?
1: Nope. Cindy.
4: What is yoga?
1: Nope. Jed.
2: What is breathing?
1: Breathing, yes.
2: Yogi for four.
1: A hatha yogi must bear a posture known as the Padmasana, which emulates this flower. Jed.
2: What is lotus?
1: Good, you're out of the hole.
2: Six.
1: Your yogi may bear a tilak, a mark usually made on this body part. Jed.
2: What is the forehead?
1: Yeah.
2: For 800.
1: The yogi bears with dignity his robe of this primary color, like Buddha wore in Siddhartha. Kristen?
4: What is red?
1: No. Cindy?
4: What is orange?
1: No. What is yellow? Now the last clue for 1,000. The Kanpatha yogi bears the will of this god whose third eye can bring destruction. Kristen.
4: With Shiva.
1: Shiva, yes. And you're at 2,600, tied with Cindy for the lead, and Jed gets to go first in the double Jeopardy round. When we come back.
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1: He got himself out of the hole. That's good news for Jed. And he's also going to pick first in this Double Jeopardy round. America after the revolution. That's the first category, followed by newsworthy, Shakespeare, six-letter words, biology 101, and finally, I got mad hip-hop skills. I'm going to give you the lyrics. You identify the artist who came out with the song. Okay, Jed.
2: All right, let's do it. I got mad hip-hop skills for 400.
1: I'm Slim Shady. Yes, I'm the real Shady. All you other Slim Shadys are just imitating. So won't the real Slim Shady please stand up? Kristen?
3: Who is Eminem?
1: Right.
3: We'll go biology for 400.
1: Cytokinesis is the money part of this asexual process by which amoebas reproduce. Kristen?
3: What is mitosis?
1: No. Cindy or Jed? What is fission? Back to you, Kristen.
3: Biology for 800.
1: Also called thrombocytes, these disc-like cell fragments are important in the clotting process. Kristen?
3: What are white blood cells?
1: Nope. Cindy or Jed? What are platelets? Back to you, Kristen. You're going to stick with
3: Yes, we're going to go for 1,200.
1: Whether dominant or recessive, different forms of the same gene are called these. Kristen.
3: What are alleles?
1: Yes.
3: Biology for 16.
1: Answer. Daily double. Well, maybe you did the right thing in sticking with it. You're in the lead. You have 3,000 to put at risk.
3: We'll make it a true daily double.
1: Okay. Gutsy move. Here's Jimmy with the clue for you.
4: The green pigment necessary for photosynthesis is contained in these bodies within a plant's cells.
3: What are chloroplasts?
1: You are correct, and you have 6,000. Well done.
3: All right, let's finish biology for 2.
1: Red tide is caused by a proliferation of these 15-letter aquatic organisms. Kristen?
3: Or dinoflagellates.
1: You are right.
3: Let's go mad hip-hop skills for 8.
1: In Who Am I? Bow wow wow, yippee yo, yippee yay, bow wow wow, yippee yo, the bomb. What? I didn't do it right?
3: You did it great.
1: Thank you very much. Who is Snoop Dogg? All right, Kristen, back to you.
3: Let's stay in the category for 12.
1: In Gold Digger, Cutie the Bomb met her at a beauty salon with a baby Louis Vuitton under her underarm. Cindy.
3: Who's Kanye West?
1: Yeah, I sound just like him, don't I?
3: Absolutely, Alex.
1: Thank you.
3: Hip-hop skills for 1,600.
1: I'm only here for humor. Don't call it a comeback. I've been here for years, rocking my peers and putting suckers in fear. Mama said, knock you out. Jed.
2: Who's Tupac?
1: Nope. Cindy or Kristen? Who's LL Cool J? Like me. Cindy.
3: Let's finish hip-hop skills.
1: You just want to get rid of me. Your mom busted in and said, what's that noise? Aw, Mom, you're just jealous. It's them. Jed.
2: We're the Beastie Boys.
1: You are right, and you're on the plus side with 1,000.
2: All right, let's go newsworthy for 400.
1: It's the set of triggered federal spending cuts that went into effect March 1st, 2013. Jed.
2: What is the sequester?
1: Correct.
2: Let's go wordy for 8.
1: A drawdown is usually of troops, like the 34,000 coming home from this country between early 2013 and 14. Cindy?
3: Was Afghanistan?
1: That's it.
3: Shakespeare 400.
1: In Act 2, this character says, or if thou wilt not, be but sworn, my love. Cindy?
3: Who's Juliet?
1: Yes.
3: Shakespeare 800.
1: It's no mistake. This early gag fest is set in Ephesus. Kristen?
3: What is the Comedy of Errors?
1: That's it.
3: Shakespeare for 12.
1: Baptista's daughters are Kate and her. Cindy?
3: Who's Bianca?
1: Bianca.
3: Shakespeare 16.
1: We never tire of this Prince of Tyre. Kristen?
3: Who's Pericles?
1: Pericles, correct.
3: Shakespeare for 2.
1: Son of a gun, Pistol is married to this mistress, perhaps swiftly, in Henry V. Cindy?
3: Who's Mistress Quickly?
1: Correct.
3: America after the revolution for 400.
1: In July of 1789, Congress created this first cabinet department. Thomas Jefferson was selected to head it. Jed.
2: What is the State Department?
1: That's it.
2: Let's go six-letter words for 1,200.
1: A collision between two objects. An athlete who helps his team is called that type of player. Jed.
2: What is impact?
1: Correct.
2: Let's do six-letter words for 8.
5: A classic syllogism concludes, Socrates is this absolute. Proved true in 399 BC. Socrates is mortal. Jed, back to you.
2: Let's go America for 800.
5: In 1795, in Chapel Hill, it became the first state university to admit students. Kristen?
3: What is the University of North Carolina?
5: Yes.
3: Six-letter words for 16.
5: An electrician on the set of a TV show. Jed.
2: What is it, gaffer?
5: Gaffer, yeah.
2: Let's go newswordy for 1,200.
5: 2013 brought the first of these powwows of cardinals in 8 years. Kristen.
3: What is a pope selection?
5: No. Jed?
2: What are conclaves?
5: Yes, that's the word.
2: Six-letter words for 2,000.
5: The name of this cold region is from the Greek for of the bear. Kristen.
3: What is Siberia?
5: Nope. Cindy or Jed? What is Arctic? Back to Jed.
2: America for 1,200.
5: In 1790, Dobson's Encyclopedia, the American version of this, began printing, taking 7 years to complete. Kristen.
3: What is the Encyclopedia Britannica?
5: Correct.
3: Six-letter words for 400.
5: An outer decorative edge, or the official dividing line between two countries. Cindy?
3: What is a border?
5: Yes, with less than a minute to go.
3: America after the revolution for 1600.
5: Answer there. Daily double. You trail Kristen by 600.
3: 2,000, please.
5: All right, here is the clue. In this 1797 affair, French agents demanded the United States loan France $10 million before our diplomats could meet Talleyrand.
3: What is the ABC affair?
5: Oh, you're at the wrong end of the alphabet. It's the XYZ affair. All right, three clues left up there. Hurry.
3: America after the revolution for 2000.
5: This 1786-1787 rebellion of debtor farmers in Massachusetts was named for its leader. Cindy.
3: What is Shays' Rebellion?
5: Good.
3: Newsworthy 1600.
5: Those who oppose a path to citizenship for illegal immigrants call it this type of collective pardon. Jed.
2: What is amnesty?
5: Right, now the last clue. Change the last syllable in thunderstorm to get this weather event that hit the Great Plains in the winter of 2013. What is thunder? Snow. All right, all three of you well positioned. Here is the final Jeopardy category that will determine today's winner. Modern day China. Clue after the break.
0: We'll be back with Final Jeopardy after these messages. You're listening to America's favorite quiz show. 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
1: It's about modern-day China. Here's the clue. Because internet censors block mentions of this 1989 date, Chinese bloggers write it as 535. 30 seconds, players. Good luck.

0: talking about the calendar. So 535 would be what? May 35th? Let's see. Jed, we come to you first. And what did you put down as your response? What is June and...
1: It's going to be a five.
0: Pardon?
1: It's going to be a five.
0: It's going to be a five. Well, it's incorrect, and it will cost you how much? 1,801. That drops you down to 55.99. Let's go to the middle now to Cindy. She had 8,600. Her response was, what is May 5th? Nope. Incorrect. It'll cost you 85.99, leaving you with a dollar only. Now over to Kristen Jolly. What date did she come up with? What is the date of Tiananmen Square? You are right on that. The date was June 4th. 31 days in May, so if you add four more days for June 1, 2, 3, 4, that takes it up to May 35. You are going to lose some money. How much? $17.99. You're not losing that much. You are the winner today, and you get to play for the championship later this week. The Last of Us semifinals tomorrow. See you then, we hope.

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0: Here is our third group of semifinals. A junior at University of Wisconsin-Madison from Oshkosh, Wisconsin, Julia Spranger. A sophomore from Georgetown University, from Olmsted Falls, Ohio, Jim Corey. And a sophomore from Washington University in St. Louis, from Solon, Ohio, Nishant Uli. And now, here is the host of Jeopardy, Alex Trivet.
1: Thank you, Johnny. Ladies and gentlemen, this is the third and last of our semifinal matches. So far, the semifinals have belonged to the tech schools, right? MIT, Georgia Tech, Kristen, and Trevor, awaiting the winner of this match today. Nishant, Jim, and Julia, welcome back. Good luck. Here we go. Jeopardy round. And the categories. YOLO, yo in quotation marks. Political quotes. Reality show titles. College activities. Pocket change. And finally, a whole category about Soweto. Nishant, start us.
2: Could you get YOLO for 200?
1: It's a harness for multiple draft animals so they can pull together. Julia.
3: What is a yoke?
1: Yoke is right.
3: YOLO for 400.
1: Force feeder for Luke Skywalker. Nishant.
2: Who is Yoda?
1: Yeah.
2: YOLO 600.
1: The name of this device may come from a Filipino word meaning come back. Jim.
4: What is a yo-yo?
1: Yo-yo, yes.
4: YOLO for 800.
1: Country music stars like Hank Snow and Jimmy Rogers were famous for this singing style. Julia.
3: What is yodeling?
1: Yodeling, yeah.
3: YOLO for 1,000.
1: Historic region of northern England that lends its name to a bready pudding. Nishant.
2: What is Yorkshire?
1: Correct.
2: Political quotes, 200.
1: Soliciting business in California in 2013, this Texas governor said, Austin is poised to be the next Silicon Valley. Julia.
3: Who is Rick Perry?
1: Right.
3: Political quotes, 400.
1: This 1848 manifesto's theory may be summed up in the single sentence, abolition of private property. Jim.
4: What is the Communist Manifesto?
1: Correct.
4: Political quotes for 600.
1: Answer, daily double. And you have 1,000.
4: Let's do it your daily double.
1: Okay, here's the clue. De Gaulle warned JFK that America would step into a bottomless military and political quagmire in this place.
4: What is Vietnam?
1: That's it. That's the place. You're in the lead.
4: Political quotes for 800.
1: In 1868, he remarked, let them impeach and be damned. Jim.
4: Who is Andrew Johnson?
1: Right.
4: And political quotes for 1,000.
1: In 1839, this Kentuckian told the Senate, I'd rather be right than be president. Jim.
4: Who is Clay?
1: Henry Clay, yes.
4: College activities for 200.
1: Edward Albee got a New Haven tryout when he served as a judge at the annual drama series competition at this school. Nishant.
2: What is Yale?
1: Yale, yes.
2: College activities, 400.
1: Don't miss Shocktoberfest at this school that made a surprise trip to the Final Four in 2013. Jim.
4: What is Wichita State?
1: Correct.
4: College activities for 600.
1: Fundraising was a big 2012 activity at this private Northern California school, the first to raise $1 billion in a year. Jim.
4: What is Stanford?
1: Yes.
4: College activities for 800.
1: The 2013 Easter Conference at this university was held at its Joseph Smith Building Auditorium. Jim.
4: What is Brigham Young?
1: Yes.
4: Activities for 1,000.
1: Naked Spaces, Architecture in Art from the Kinsey Institute Collection was at this Midwestern school in 2013. And that would be Indiana University. Break time for us. We'll be back in a moment.
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1: Julia Sprangers is not only bright, she's athletic also. She's on the school swim team, right?
2: Oh, well, I was in swimming throughout my high school and, like, elementary school years.
1: Yeah. So you were probably the smartest one on the team, but you were also known as...
2: Well, one day at swim practice, we had a competition to see who could be the slowest swimmer on the swim team. And
1: you won that.
2: I won that by a landslide. Yeah. Okay.
1: Good to know. Jim Curry from Olmsted Falls, Ohio. She mentioned high school. In high school, you were on the Quiz Bowl team.
3: Yes.
1: Your teacher came to the quarterfinals. Is he here today to cheer you
3: yeah,
1: on?
3: Yeah, she's here.
1: She's here?
3: Yeah, my teacher from back in Ohio, Mrs. Smith, who taught me everything I know, I guess, and she's the reason I'm here. She came out to support me.
1: And what kind of advice did she give you about this competition?
3: Just to believe in myself.
1: All right, that's a good place to start. Now we come to Nishanth Uli from Solon, Ohio. You do community service in St. Louis, am I right?
4: Yeah, actually, my fraternity, Beta Theta Pi, has an annual fundraiser for an inner city school in St. Louis called KIPP. And every year the school puts on a carnival and we fundraise during the carnival. And I think we're approaching $10,000 that we're going to raise for the school this year.
1: Very impressive. Well done, young man. Okay, let's get back into this. Jim has command of the board.
3: So watch out for 200.
1: All right, here's Kelly.
5: The epicenter of South Africa's long struggle for equality, Soweto takes its name from the first two letters of these three words, its location and designation within Johannesburg.
1: Nishanth.
4: What is Southwest?
1: We need a little more than that.
4: What is Southwestern?
1: No. Nope. Jim.
3: What is Southwest Township?
1: That's it. Yes, Township.
3: Soweto for 400.
1: Back to Kelly.
5: The four-room matchbox houses that make up much of Soweto were originally built to house black workers cheaply during the years of this official policy of ethnic segregation.
1: Jim.
3: What is apartheid?
1: Yes.
3: Soweto for 600.
1: Sarah, this time.
6: Bringing Soweto to the world's attention, a march beginning here at Nalidi High School, was one of the dramatic moments in the 1976 protests against the forced teaching of this language.
1: Nishanth.
4: What is Afrikaans?
1: Yeah.
4: Soweto 800.
1: Back to Sarah.
6: With marks of government gunfire to show for it, this house of worship was a center for anti-apartheid gatherings. It's called Regina Mundi, or This of the World, and Soweto in particular.
1: Jim.
3: What is Queen?
1: Queen, that's it.
3: Soweto for 1,000.
1: Kelly's going to wrap it up.
5: This house on Vilakazi Street belongs to this South African. The first black dean of St. Mary's Cathedral in Johannesburg is just one of his distinctions.
1: Jim.
3: Who's Tutu?
1: Desmond Tutu, correct.
3: Pocket change for 200, please.
1: Issued in 1879, the USA's $4 Stella coin had a five-pointed one of these on the reverse. Julia.
2: What is a star?
1: Yeah.
2: Reality show titles 200.
1: The blank loser. Julia.
2: What is the biggest?
1: Yes.
2: Reality show 400.
1: On Discovery. Blank catch. Jim.
3: What is deadliest?
1: Yes.
3: Reality show titles for 800.
1: In 2012, featuring Jeremiah, Kate, Abe, Rebecca, and Sabrina, Breaking Blank. Jim.
3: What is Amish?
1: Amish, yes.
3: Reality show titles for 1,000.
1: Starring Patty Stanger, The Millionaire Blank. Julia.
2: What is Matchmaker?
1: Good.
2: Reality show 600.
1: Blank and Tiaras. Nishanth.
4: What is Toddlers?
1: Good.
4: Pocket change 400.
1: A silver denarius from 44 BC depicts this Roman and calls him dictator for life. His life ended soon after. Jim.
3: Who is Julius Caesar?
1: Julius Caesar is the man.
3: Pocket change for 600.
1: In Canada, this coin was introduced in 1858 and discontinued in 2012. Nishanth.
4: What is the penny?
1: Penny is right.
4: Pocket change 800.
1: Popular among collectors, this city's tetradrachm owl coin was minted for more than 300 years. Nishanth?
4: What is Athens?
1: Athens, good.
4: And let's finish out the category.
1: The 30 pieces of silver given to Judas are thought to be these, which you can use in Israel today. Nishanth?
4: What are shekels?
1: Shekels, right. Taking you up to 5,000. And Julia at 2,600 will get to make the first selection in the double Jeopardy round right after this.
0: We'll be right back. You're listening to America's favorite quiz show. This is Jeopardy! 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
1: Welcome back. The young lady in red gets to make the first selection in the Double Jeopardy! Round. Julia, here are the categories. Novellas, techie dropouts, we'll have stuff about states, live entertainment, science guys, and in the last category, each correct response will contain three consecutive letters of the alphabet. Start us.
2: Stuff about states, 400.
1: Judging from its nicknames, it's full of lakes and gophers. Julia.
2: What is Minnesota?
1: Yeah.
2: Stuff about states, 800.
1: This original 13er is the largest state in land area east of the Mississippi River. Nishant.
3: What is Georgia?
1: Good.
3: Stuff about states, 1200.
1: This Rhode Island city is home to the U.S. Naval War College and the Tennis Hall of Fame. Nishant.
3: What is Providence?
1: No. Jim.
4: What is Newport?
1: Newport, correct.
4: Stuff about states for 1600.
1: Answer there. Daily double. Good break for you. You have a big lead.
4: 7200.
1: Whoa. All right. 7200 is at risk. Here is the clue. Of the four states officially called commonwealths, it's alphabetically last.
4: What is Virginia?
1: Virginia. We've got Kentucky, Massachusetts, Pennsylvania, and Virginia. You are right. You go up to 18,000. Go again.
4: Stuff about states for 2,000.
1: Its national monuments include the Real Rainbow Bridge, Natural Bridges, and Timpanogos Cave. Julia?
2: What is Utah?
1: Utah, yes.
2: Live entertainment, 400.
1: To see the Lopez family wire walk blindfolded, go to the Ringling Brothers, one of these. Julia.
2: What is a circus?
1: Yes.
2: Live entertainment, 800.
1: Take a look, players. Barclays Center in this New York City borough opened in 2012 with eight straight sellout shows by borough native Jay-Z. Nishant.
3: What is Brooklyn?
1: Brooklyn, good.
3: Live entertainment, 1200.
1: This city's Philharmonic loads up on Strauss waltzes in its New Year's concert dating back to 1941. Nishant.
3: What is Vienna?
1: Yes.
3: Live entertainment, 1600.
1: With shows around the globe, this group came a long way from 1987 when three bald guys began painting their faces. Nishant.
3: What is the Blue Man Group?
1: Right.
3: Live entertainment, 2000.
1: From the Spanish for shell, this California valley lent its name to a festival where you could hear Franz Ferdinand in 2013. Nishant.
3: What is Coachella?
1: Yes.
3: Science guys, 400.
1: The very first Nobel Prize for Physics went to Wilhelm Röntgen for his discovery of these used in radiology. Julia.
2: What are X-rays?
1: X-rays, good.
2: Three consecutive letters, 400.
1: Numero uno, ordinally. Jim.
4: What is one?
1: No.
4: Oh.
1: Nishant or Julia? Julia.
2: What is first?
1: First, yes. R-S-T, the three letters, consecutive.
2: Three consecutive letters, 800.
1: Measuring yourself on a scale. Jim.
4: What is weighing?
1: Yes.
4: Three consecutive letters for 1,200.
1: The Lord maketh me to lie down in green thees. Nishant.
3: What are pastures?
1: Correct.
3: Science guys, 800.
1: He wrote that in 1666, I began to think of gravity extending to the orb of the moon. Julia.
2: Who is Galileo?
1: No. Jim?
4: Who's Newton?
1: Newton, right.
4: Three consecutive letters for 1600.
1: An 80s arcade space game, or a football player such as a linebacker or safety. What is a defender? Defender, back to you, Jim.
4: Consecutive letters for 2000.
1: Tranquility. Nishant.
3: What is peace?
1: No. Jim or Julia? What is calmness? Calmness. L-M-N. Jim, go again.
4: Novellas for 1600.
1: Answer. Daily double. You have almost a $10,000 lead.
4: Let's do 9,800.
1: 9,800. Okay. Here is the clue. A prototype of the form, this Boccaccio work deals with 10 people who each tell a story a day.
4: What is Decameron?
1: You are right.
4: Novellas for 400.
1: His novella, The Body, centers on four main youths who deal with death in the woods. Nishant.
3: Who's King?
1: Stephen King, right.
3: Novella's 800.
1: Harlan Ellison won a Best Novella Nebula Award for his story about a boy and his intelligence enhanced this. Jim.
4: What is a dog?
1: Dog is right.
4: Novella's for 1200.
1: Kafka depicts a warped and brutal version of justice with In This Type of Colony. Nishant.
3: What is penal?
1: Penal, right.
3: Novella's 2000.
1: This German left Venice behind with his novella Mario and the Magician. Jim.
3: Who's Mann?
1: Thomas Mann, correct.
4: Science Guys for 1200.
1: From 1988 to 1992, this collaborator of Francis Crick directed the Human Genome Project. Nishant.
3: Who's Watson?
1: Yes.
3: Science Guys 1600.
1: This originator of the quantum theory had the middle names Carl Ernst Ludwig. But you know him much better as Max Planck. Back to you, Nishant.
3: Science Guys 2000.
1: This surgeon to Queen Victoria founded antiseptic surgery. Julia.
2: Who is Lister?
1: Lister is right.
2: Techie Dropouts 400.
1: In 2004, he unliked Harvard. He was worth $19 billion in 2012. Nishant.
3: Who's Zuckerberg?
1: Yes.
3: Techie Dropouts 800.
1: Kevin Rose dropped out of UNLV, this school, and took a gamble when he founded DIG. Jim.
4: What is the University of Nevada, Las Vegas?
1: Right.
4: Techie Dropouts for 1200.
1: There was no apple for the teacher after he left Reed College and went to design video games for Atari in 1974. Nishant.
3: Who's Jobs?
1: Yes.
3: Techie Dropout 1600.
1: Never mind college. David Karp, founder of this acrobatic blogging site, didn't finish high school. Julia.
2: What is Tumblr?
1: Tumblr, yes, and now the $2,000 clue. This Stanford dropout and RSS pioneer died in 2013 while fighting government charges. Nishant?
3: Who's Swartz?
1: Yes, Aaron Swartz. And that takes you to 15,800. Here comes Final Jeopardy. Famous Europeans, make your wagers. We'll return with a clue in a moment.
0: We'll be back with Final Jeopardy after these messages. You're listening to America's favorite quiz show. 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
1: We're dealing with famous Europeans for our final today, and here is the clue. After moving to Argentina in 1949, this industrialist was named a righteous Gentile by Yad Vashem. 30 seconds, good luck.

0: Steven Spielberg made a great film about this man's list. Let's go to Julia first. She had 9,000, and she struggled with this, but she's smiling. Why? Who is Himmler? Okay, I don't think Yad Vashem would have named Himmler a righteous Gentile. So it'll cost you $8,000, but we thank you for the humor.
1: Yeah.
0: Let's go down here to Nishanth Uli. He had 15,800. He was moving in the right direction a little while ago. A couple more questions. He might have put some pressure on Jim. He said, who is Oscar Schindler? And that, of course, is the gentleman. And you will add how much to your total? You will double your score to 31,600, which means you trail Jim Corey by 1,000. Jim, did you get Oscar Schindler? You got Schindler, and that's enough. You made some gutsy wagers and doubled it on Daily Doubles, and they paid off. But you're going to be our finalist. Come on over here. A well-played game, and as I said, those gutsy moves, those wagers that really paid off. Here are your two opponents that you'll be facing starting tomorrow.
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4: This is the Jeopardy! College Championship. For the deciding game, here are the three finalists. A senior at Georgia Institute of Technology from Alpharetta, Georgia, Kristen Jolly, whose cash winnings yesterday totaled $10,000. A sophomore at MIT from Miami Shores, Florida, Trevor Walker, whose cash winnings total $11,000. And a sophomore from Georgetown University from Olmsted Falls, Ohio, Jim Corey, who won $8,600 yesterday. And now, here is the host of Jeopardy, Alex Trebek.
5: Thank you, Johnny. And welcome to the deciding game in our college championship. Johnny was talking about how much the students earned yesterday. On yesterday's program, I mentioned our big college championship trophy, which remains here in our Jeopardy! Hall of Fame. But this beautiful trophy goes home with the winner. Let's knock the dollar figures off the screens. We will add those figures to today's total to determine the champion. So good luck. Here comes the Jeopardy! Round. And here are the categories. First off, famous firsts, followed by old jobs. Next, according to the Census Bureau, metropolitan partners. You got an F plus, F in quotation marks. Poems in video games. And finally,
6: providing access to health care, creating economic opportunities around the world, and fighting global climate change are all a part of the work of the Clinton Foundation.
5: Jim, you start us off.
7: F plus for 200.
5: An animal story to teach a moral lesson. Trevor.
8: What is a fable?
5: Fable is correct.
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5: That's the facts, Jack. Facts, short for this, Jack. Jim.
7: What is facsimile?
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5: A royal decree or an Italian car company. 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
7: What is fiat?
5: Yes.
7: F for 800.
5: Shakespeare was the first to put this word before conclusion to mean an inevitability. Kristen.
9: What is foregone?
5: Foregone, yes.
9: F plus for 1,000.
5: Eight-letter word that's a measure of how faithfully sound has been reproduced. Trevor.
8: What is fidelity?
5: Correct.
8: I'll take poems and video games for 200.
5: In the game called This Company, Ultimate Alliance 2, Hulk works on his rage with poems, creating some Hulku. Trevor.
8: What is Marvel?
5: Yes.
8: Poems for 400.
5: The Book of the Blind gives rhyming tips on how to survive a level in this game, Spanish for devil. Kristen.
9: What is Diablo?
5: Diablo, right.
9: Poems for 6.
5: In The Legend of Zelda, a poem called The Sun's Song inspires you to play a tune on this egg-like instrument. Trevor.
8: What is an ocarina?
5: Yes.
8: Poems for 800.
5: This game uses Because I Could Not Stop for Death, but with the ending, The cube had food and immortality. Kristen.
9: What is Portal?
5: Portal, right you are.
9: Poems for 1,000.
5: A plugin in the Lord of the Rings online game lets you recite a poem that ends in this place where the shadows are. Trevor.
8: What is Mordor?
5: Mordor, correct.
8: I'll take old jobs for 200.
5: A tanner was someone who turned animal skins into this material. Trevor.
8: What is leather?
5: Leather, right.
8: Jobs for 4.
5: A Webster operated this four-letter machine. Kristen.
9: What is a loom?
5: Loom. That's
9: it. Jobs for 6.
5: A servant in a royal or noble home, hence the expression, this kind of reliable service. Trevor.
8: What is domestic?
5: No. Kristen.
9: What is indentured?
5: Nope. What is yeoman? Yeoman service. Kristen, back to you.
9: Let's do jobs for 8.
5: Every village once had this craftsman, sometimes called a Vulcan. Jim.
7: What is a blacksmith?
10: That's it.
7: Old jobs for 1,000.
10: A bygone job, at least in most of the United States. It's a tenant farmer who pays part of what he grows as rent. Kristen.
9: What is a sharecropper?
10: That's it. And with that, you move to 2,800 and you take us to our first commercial break. We'll be back.
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1: Usually on the second day of our final matches, we allow the contestants to talk about anything they want to discuss. So, Kristen, go ahead. Shout out or whatever.
2: Yeah, I just wanted to thank my friends Ida and Dylan again for organizing the fundraiser and then for getting me here and for all the people who donated to that.
1: Yeah, you remember now we talked about them perhaps wanting a little cut, and you're guaranteed $25,000
2: yeah.
1: in a worst-case scenario, and perhaps $100,000 if you win.
2: It wouldn't be too bad to have to pay back $350.
1: Okay, that's $350. Good thinking. Buy them some tickets to Powerball. They'll be happy about that. What about you, Trevor?
3: I'll give a shout-out to my fraternity, Theta Xi, everyone at Delta Chapter, and everyone back home in Miami who's cheering me on.
1: Did they work with you to prepare you for the college championship this year, or were you left to your own devices?
3: They didn't.
1: No?
3: They did. We have dinner every night at 7:30, and so we would always watch Jeopardy every night, and we'd be practicing.
1: Good for you. All right, now, Jim Curry, over to you. Now, I asked some of you yesterday if being on Jeopardy was a little like taking exams, and you, I know, do not like midterm exams.
4: No, not at all. I think Jeopardy is just far more fun.
1: No.
4: Midterms are scary.
1: No. Would you like it more if I were one of your teachers giving you a midterm exam?
4: Maybe.
1: Maybe.
4: Maybe.
1: Okay, good. Let's get back into this right now. Kristen, you get to select.
2: Let's do famous first for 200.
1: He was not only the first president to die in office, but also served the shortest term, a mere month. Trevor?
3: Who is Harrison?
1: Which one?
3: William Henry Harrison?
1: Correct. You know there were two. Go again.
3: I'll take famous first for four.
1: In 1977, P.D., pre-Danica Janet Guthrie, became the first woman to compete in this race, finishing 29th. Jim?
4: What is it? The Daytona 500?
1: Nope. Kristen?
2: What is the Indy 500?
1: That's it.
2: I'll take famous first for six.
1: The first U.S. law school at a college was established at this Virginia school in 1779. Jim.
4: What is William and Mary?
1: That's it.
4: Metropolitan Partners for 800.
1: This city, Mesa, Glendale. Kristen.
2: What is Phoenix?
1: Good.
2: I'll take famous first for eight.
1: In 1951, the UNIVAC 1 became the USA's first commercially available one of these. Kristen.
2: What is a vacuum?
1: No. Jim.
4: What is a computer?
1: Yes, that's right.
4: Famous first for 1,000.
1: In 1789, he was appointed the first Chief Justice of the United States. Jim.
4: Who is John Jay?
1: Right.
4: Let's do Metropolitan Partners for 1,000.
1: This city, Metairie, Kenner. Metropolitan Partner, New Orleans. New Orleans. Jim, back to you.
4: Metropolitan for 600.
1: This city, Tacoma, Bellevue. Jim.
4: What is Seattle?
1: Right.
4: 400 Metropolitan Partners.
1: This city, Arlington, Alexandria. Kristen.
2: What is Washington, D.C.?
1: Yes.
2: Metropolitan Partners for two.
1: This city, Long Beach, Santa Ana. Jim.
4: What is Los Angeles?
1: Correct.
4: Clinton Foundation for 200.
1: Mr. President.
5: Many African families still don't have bed nets or medicines to cure this disease, the killer of 500,000 African children every year. We're subsidizing the cost of some of those treatments to fight the disease.
1: Trevor?
3: What is malaria?
1: Malaria is right.
3: I'll take Clinton for 800.
5: We're working on climate change in Latin America by testing hybrid buses, which will emit about 30% fewer greenhouse gases, and were first rolled out in this Brazilian port city.
1: Jim?
4: What is Rio de Janeiro?
1: That's it.
4: Clinton Foundation for 1,000.
5: Impoverished people in Peru can't afford treatment for this condition, the leading cause of blindness in the world. We're working to help provide 50,000 surgeries for it by 2013.
1: Leading cause of blindness, cataracts. Jim, back to you.
4: 600, Clinton Foundation.
1: Answer. You're in the lead.
4: Let's do a true daily double.
1: A true daily double.
4: Yeah.
1: All right, you'll have 10,800 if you are correct. Here is the president with the clue.
5: We've supplied affordable fertilizer and better quality seeds to local farmers, improving crop yields and crop prices to help this country emerge from the Civil War and genocide of the 1990s.
4: What is Rwanda?
1: Rwanda is right. We're in the lead by an even bigger margin. And now, our last clue.
5: A healthy lifestyle and the prevention of childhood obesity have been my focus since my quadruple bypass in 2004. So we partnered with this organization to form the Alliance for a Healthier Generation.
1: Partnered with the American Heart Association. All right, that does it for the Jeopardy round, and our thanks, of course, to Mr. Clinton for helping us out once again with clues on our show. We'll take a break. Double Jeopardy coming up after this.
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1: All right, Trevor, I know you are ready, so let's reveal the categories for this Double Jeopardy! Round. We start off with biblical geography, then Will Ferrell movies by quote, science fiction, dorm debates, invertebrates, and forget you. We need two responses for each clue. One will be minus the letter U. Go ahead.
2: I'll take forget you for 400.
1: Forget the U in this synonym for abode, and you get this stocking. Kristen.
3: What is house and hose?
1: Yes.
3: Forget you for 8.
1: Drop the U from this float used to mark a navigational channel to get this mail word. Jim.
4: What are buoy and boy?
1: Yes.
4: Forget you for 1,200.
1: Dropping the U from this synonym for leap gives you this uniting force. Kristen.
3: What is bound and bond?
1: Good.
3: Forget you for 16.
1: This verb meaning to recommend becomes this word for a small child when it loses its U. Jim.
4: What are tout and tot?
1: Good.
4: Forget you for 2,000.
1: This, the worth or merit of something, loses its U to become this mortal life, like the one of tears. Trevor.
2: What are value and veil?
1: Good.
2: I'll take invertebrates for 800.
1: This coastal creature might bring you good luck. Kristen.
3: What is a horseshoe crab?
1: Yes.
3: Invertebrates for 12.
1: As they may need silk that's stronger, stickier, etc., 7 types of silk glands can be found in these arthropods. Trevor.
2: What are spiders?
1: Right.
2: Invertebrates for 16.
1: A common species of this, Lumbricus terrestris, invaded the United States from Europe in potted plants. Trevor.
2: What is an earthworm?
1: Good.
2: Invertebrates for 2,000.
1: We pray that you know the name of this family of insects is from the Greek for prophet. And that would be the praying mantis family. Trevor?
2: I'll take science fiction for 400.
1: In 1979, this creator of Star Trek wrote a novelization of Star Trek, the motion picture. Trevor?
2: Who's Roddenberry?
1: Gene Roddenberry, right.
2: Science fiction for 8.
1: Frank Herbert's desert planet Arrakis is known to its natives by this title name. Jim?
4: What is Dune?
1: Dune, good.
4: Invertebrates are 400.
1: The lion's mane, the largest type of this invertebrate, may have a bell 8 feet in diameter and tentacles 120 feet long. Jim?
4: What is a jellyfish?
1: Jellyfish, yes.
4: Let's do science fiction for 1,200.
1: In 2010's blackout, people with this academic job are sent back from 2060 to do field work in World War II. Trevor.
2: What are college professors?
1: Be a little more specific. No, sorry. Jim.
4: What are history professors?
1: We'll accept history professors, yes.
4: Science fiction for 1,600.
1: Answer. Daily Double.
4: Of 5,000.
1: 5,000 this time. All right, here is the clue for you. This 1954 Richard Matheson novel has inspired such films as The Last Man on Earth and a 2007 Will Smith movie.
4: What is iRobot?
1: No, what is I Am Legend, not iRobot. So you dropped to 10,600. You're still in command of the board. Make a selection.
4: 2,000 science fiction.
1: This author of Johnny Mnemonic has been called the noir prophet of cyberpunk. And that would be William Gibson. Jim, back to you.
4: Biblical geography for 1,600.
1: God told this prophet to camp by the Kerith stream, and there he would get food deliveries from ravens. Kristen.
3: Who is Elijah?
1: Elijah, yes.
3: Biblical geography for 12.
1: Answer. Daily Double. Jim has a $3,000 lead over you.
3: Let's do 3,000.
1: 3,000, all right. Here's Jimmy with the clue for you.
5: When conquered in 586 BC, the Jewish people were resettled along the Kibar River, hundreds of miles from their home. Hence the verse, by the rivers of this place, we wept when we remembered Zion.
3: What is Galilee?
1: No, what is Babylon? Babylon. So you drop down to 4,600. Go.
3: Let's do 2,000 biblical.
1: Jonah finally made it to this capital of Assyria and preached there. Kristen.
3: What is Nineveh?
1: Yeah.
3: Biblical geography for 8.
1: In Genesis, Pishon, Euphrates, Gihon, and Hiddekel are the 4 rivers that begin in this idyllic spot. Trevor.
2: What is Eden?
1: Garden of Eden, correct.
2: Dorm debates for 400.
1: Forget Coke versus Pepsi. Now it's Red Bull versus this energy drink that makes super sours. Kristen.
3: What is Monster?
1: No. Trevor.
2: What is Rockstar?
1: You are right. Select.
2: I'll take Dorm debates for 800.
1: Edward versus Jacob, so over. Now it's Marnie versus this girl's character, her sometime best friend. Sometime best friend, Hannah. Trevor, go again.
2: Debates for 12.
1: This activity, also known as busing, eyes open or closed? We need more research. Busing, kissing, less than a minute to go now, Trevor.
2: Debates for 16.
1: Inches and pounds versus this 200-year-old system. Jacques, Helmut, and Baoyu, we know what you think. Jim.
4: What is the metric system?
1: You are correct.
4: Dorm debates for 2,000.
1: A classic clash. Determinism versus this 2-word term for our supposed power of choice in behavior. Jim.
4: What is free will?
1: Right.
4: Biblical geography for 400.
1: Jesus was born in Bethlehem and raised in this city of Lower Galilee. Kristen.
3: Was Nazareth?
1: Correct.
3: Will Ferrell for 8.
1: I love seeing some French guy break my track record while I got my arm wrapped up like a freaking gordita. Kristen.
3: Was Talladega Nights.
1: That's it.
3: Will Ferrell for 12.
1: You are a smelly pirate hooker. Kristen.
3: What is Anchorman?
1: Yes. Oh, and with that, you move up to 8,600. You're in second place. Jim in the lead with 14,200. Coming up, Final Jeopardy. Here's the category, the Civil War. You're going to love the clue. We'll reveal it when we come back.
0: 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You're listening to America's favorite quiz show. 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
1: Great subject for our deciding final Jeopardy! The Civil War. Here is the clue. The last of the 11 southern states to secede from the Union. It borders six of them. 30 seconds. Good luck, players.

Trevor, we start with you. You were leading after yesterday's game, but you were in third place today. Let's see if you came up with the correct response. You selected what is North Carolina, and that is incorrect. What was your wager? 3601. That drops you down to 4,599. You had 11,000 yesterday. That gives you a two-day total of 15,599. Let's go to Kristen now. She had 8,600. Did she come up with the correct state? She picked Georgia. No. Trying to favor your home state. It cost you 41.99. That drops you to 44.01. Yesterday, you had 10,000, so you have 14,401 at this moment. Jim, over to you now. Which state did you pick? You said, what is Tennessee? That is correct. Your wager, 11,789. That brings you up to 25,989. You had 8,600 yesterday. You're the champ. You're going to get $100,000. Congratulations to you. Come on over here. Trevor will wind up with $50,000, and Kristen will get $25,000. And as promised, this is the trophy you get to take home. Emblematic of the college champion. Way to go. Back to our regular shows tomorrow. So long, everybody.

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2: This is the Jeopardy Battle of the Decade. Introducing today's former champions from our first decade. He was a high school student from Atlanta when he won the team tournament in 1991. Now he's a sports business writer living in Charlotte, North Carolina. Your votes named him the fan favorite contestant for this decade. So please give a warm welcome to Andrew Wexner. He was a material scientist living in Phoenix when he won the Tournament of Champions in 1992. He's now a self-described shovel bum.

0: living in Flagstaff in a house he bought with his Jeopardy winning. Please welcome Leszek Pavlovich. And she was a Spanish teacher at Cal State Hayward when she became a five-day champion. Now she's retired and still living in Hayward, California. Please welcome Leslie Freitas. And now, here is the host of Jeopardy, Alex Trebek.
1: Thank you, Johnny. Thank you, ladies and gentlemen. And welcome to the second of our contests in this first round of the Battle of the Decades. Andrew, voted as the fan favorite. You're also the youngest competitor this week on Jeopardy. Leszek and Leslie, nice to have you back with us. Let's go to work. Here comes the Jeopardy round. And here come the categories. We start off today with Other Great Decades, followed by Book Covers, Of Oregon Origin, John Hughes Movies. We'll deal with Business and the Market. And finally, This is the End. Leslie, you start.
2: How about This is the End, 200.
1: It precedes Hurrah, Ditch, and Straw. Leslie.
2: What is last?
1: Yes.
2: End, 400.
1: Five-letter word for the last newspaper edition published on a day. Leslie.
2: What is the final?
1: Correct.
2: End, 600.
1: In logic, it's a result inferred from the premises of an argument. Leszek.
3: What is the conclusion?
1: Correct.
3: This is the end for 800.
1: A certain cyborg. Or the dividing line between the illuminated and unilluminated part of the moon. Leszek.
3: What is the Terminator?
1: Yes.
3: This is the end for 1,000.
1: It comes between you and me in a Tom Cruise movie line. Andrew.
4: What is complete?
1: Correct.
4: John Hughes movies for 200.
1: You're saying I could be stuck in Wichita? Asks Steve Martin in this film. Leszek.
3: What is planes, trains, and automobiles?
1: That's it.
3: Business in the Market for 200.
1: In 2008, Toyota ended this company's 77-year reign as the world's top automaker. Leslie.
2: What is General Motors?
1: Correct.
2: Of Oregon origin, 200.
1: In 2012, this Portland native revealed that Springfield, home of the Simpsons, is named after Springfield, Oregon. Leszek?
3: Who's Groening?
1: Yes, Matt Groening.
3: Business in the Market for 400.
1: Since 1957, Standard & Poor's has had an index of this many stocks. Leszek.
3: What is 500?
1: Correct.
3: Business in the Market for 600.
1: In 1967, this company's holdings included two Pee-wee, Nebraska insurance companies. Now it owns Geico. Leszek.
3: What is Berkshire Hathaway?
1: Yes.
3: Business in the Market for 800.
1: In 2013, Facebook dangled $3 billion in cash in front of this photo messaging company, which said no. Andrew.
4: What is Instagram?
1: No. Leszek.
3: What is Snapchat?
1: Snapchat. You got it.
3: Business in the Market for 1,000.
1: This giant Peoria-based company purchased ERA Mining Machinery in 2012. Leslie.
2: What is John Deere?
1: No. Leszek.
3: What is Caterpillar?
1: Caterpillar, yes.
3: Other Great Decades for 200.
1: The Suez Canal is opened, and the Emancipation Proclamation is issued. Leslie.
2: What are the 1860s?
1: Right.
2: Decades, 400.
1: The first successful human heart transplant and the invention of 8-track tapes. Leslie.
2: What are the 1960s?
1: Correct.
2: Decades, 600.
1: Ray Kroc opens the first franchised McDonald's. Andrew.
4: It was the 1950s.
1: You got it. And with that, you move up to 800 and you take us to our first commercial break. We'll be back to chat with the three of you after this. Stay with us.
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1: Andrew Wesney is the only teen tournament champion competing in our Battle of the Decades. Trivia has played a very important part in your life, I understand, including wooing your wife.
2: Absolutely, yeah. Mary and I had gotten to know each other, but I wasn't sure how interested she was, so I thought a nice kind of way to get a little better acquaintance, to invite her out to a trivia contest at a local bar that I had organized a team for, just to see, you know, if she showed up even. And she appeared. She was a knockout. She came and sat right next to me. And
1: did she compete? And did she beat you?
2: You know, I don't remember. I'm not sure my mind was really on trivia that night, to be honest.
1: Okay, good answer. Leszek Pawlowicz, archaeologist from Flagstaff, Arizona. In the year 2000, the New York Times called him the Michael Jordan of game shows, but he calls himself now a shovel bum. What does that mean?
3: Shovel bum is like a ski bum, except that instead of working in ski resorts, we do digs and surveys and pick up part-time work doing archaeology.
1: All right. Leslie Freitas is a retired Spanish teacher.
4: Yes.
1: Now, when you are a Jeopardy! Champion, you're going to be recognized, but there are some problems that can come about because of that. You're a teacher. When you're standing up in class and the kids like to put you on the spot, what happened in some of your classes?
4: In practically all of my classes, when I couldn't come up with an answer quick enough for them, they would start humming the Jeopardy! Theme, which would fluster me even more, but I was proud.
1: I bet you found ways to get even.
4: Oh,
1: but we won't
4: very
1: talk.
4: Much.
1: Yeah, we won't talk about those right now. Andrew, you're in command. Go ahead. Make a selection, please, as we continue.
2: Let's go to book covers for 200.
1: Part one of a trilogy, a gold Mockingjay pin. Leszek.
3: One of the Hunger Games.
1: Yes.
3: Other great decades for 800.
1: Conan Doyle introduces Sherlock Holmes. Leszek.
3: What are the 1880s?
1: You got it.
3: Other great decades for 1000.
1: Leonardo da Vinci paints The Last Supper.
4: Huh.
1: That was the 1490s. Leszek, back to you.
3: Book covers for 400.
1: A sci-fi novel. A man in a newspaper suit is on fire. Andrew.
2: What is Fahrenheit 451?
1: Correct.
2: Book covers for 600.
1: A 1920s classic. A woman's eyes in which the irises are reclining nudes over a metropolitan skyline at night. Leslie.
4: What is The Great Gatsby?
1: Yes.
4: Oregon 400.
1: An annual 10K road race in Coos Bay honors this track star who died young. Leslie.
4: Who is Steve Prefontaine?
1: Correct.
4: Oregon 600.
1: Her characters, Beezus and Ramona Quimby, live on Klickitat Street, a real street near her childhood home in Portland. Andrew?
2: Who's Cleary?
1: Yes, Beverly Cleary.
2: John Hughes movies for 400.
1: 16 Candles was written with a picture of this Hughes muse on John's bulletin board. Andrew?
2: Who's Molly Ringwald?
1: Right.
2: 600.
1: This film takes place entirely on a single Saturday in a high school. Leslie?
4: What is The Breakfast Club?
1: Correct.
4: Oregon, 800.
1: Presented by his foundation, the Oscars of the food world are named for this late chef and author. Andrew.
2: Who's Beard?
1: James Beard, right you
2: Book
1: are.
2: Book covers for 800.
1: Answer, Daily Double. And you have more than half of Leszek's total, which means you could take the lead.
2: I'll do 2,000.
1: Two it is. Here is the clue. From 1969. The puppeteer's hand holds the control piece with the strings attached to the title.
2: What is The Godfather?
1: Yes, that's it. 5,000, your new total.
2: I'll do book covers for 1,000.
1: An iconic cover for an iconic novel. The title in yellow and a line drawing of a carousel horse dominating a slice of New York City. Andrew.
2: What is The Catcher in the Rye?
1: Right.
2: John Hughes movies, 800.
1: Danny DeVito was considered for the title role of Uncle Buck, but this man got the part. Leszek?
3: Was John Candy.
1: Yes.
3: John Hughes movies for 1,000.
1: 1988 film about a pair of newlyweds preparing for parenthood. She's having a baby. And now the last clue for 1,000. A Pasadena, California museum bears the name of this Oregon-born industrialist and art collector. Leslie?
4: Who is Norton Simon?
1: He is the man, and that takes you to an even 3,000, but you're going first in Double Jeopardy when we start that round following this.
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1: Welcome back. It's time now for Double Jeopardy! And Leslie gets to go first in this round also. Here are the categories. Where are you going? Notice the U in quotation marks. TV characters. Eight-letter words. Run EMC. Surrealism. And clarinets and seafood. Boy, that sounds weird. Leslie?
2: Where are you going, 400?
1: To this state, whose motto is industry. Last check.
3: What is it, Utah?
1: Correct.
3: Where are you going for 800?
1: To the Black Sea port of Odessa in this country. Leszek.
3: What is the Ukraine?
1: Good.
3: Where are you going for 1,200?
1: To Lucknow, capital of this Indian province. Leslie.
2: What is Uttar Pradesh?
1: Yes.
2: You, 1,600.
1: To this Texas city that Vice President John Nance Garner called home. And that city is Uvalde. Back to you, Leslie.
2: You, 2,000.
1: To this African river formed by the confluence of the Bomu and the Welle. Leszek?
3: Was Ubangi?
1: Yes.
3: Clarinets and seafood for 400.
1: If it's big, this yummy creature may be called a prawn. Andrew?
4: What is a shrimp?
1: Good.
4: TV characters for 400.
1: Born in the year 2230, he was the son of an Earth mother and a Vulcan diplomat. Leszek?
3: Who's Spock?
1: Right.
3: TV characters for 800.
1: Of the six main characters on Friends, these two were brother and sister. And they are Monica and Ross. Back to you, Leszek.
3: TV characters for 12.
1: TV viewers are keen on Megan Boone as FBI profiler Liz Keene and James Spader as Red Reddington on this drama. Andrew.
4: What is The Blacklist?
1: Correct.
4: TV characters for 1600.
1: Before there was Castle, there was Jessica Fletcher, who penned mysteries and solved them on this series. Leslie?
2: What is Murder, She Wrote?
1: Good.
2: TV, 2000.
1: On BBC America, Idris Elba plays this brilliant but self-destructive detective. Andrew?
4: Who's Luther?
1: Luther is right.
4: Eight-letter words, 400.
1: This synonym for insolvent comes partly from a Latin word for broken. Leslie?
2: What is bankrupt?
1: Good.
2: Words, 800.
1: Answer. Daily Double. You're in third place, but certainly within reach of the lead.
2: 4,000, please.
1: Okay, for the lead then. Take a look. If you grasp all the symbols seen here at a glance, this field must be your hobby.
2: What is heraldry?
1: Heraldry, correct. 10,200 and the lead.
2: Words, 1,200.
1: In this type of composition, like Brahms' Opus 79, the H is silent. Leslie?
2: Oh, no, I rang too soon. What is lullaby?
1: No. Leszek?
3: What is a rhapsody?
1: Rhapsody. The H is silent.
3: Eight-letter words for 1,600.
1: Flecks of fat in a steak. Andrew?
4: What is marbling?
1: Good.
4: Eight-letter words for 2.
1: A light-giving celestial body or someone eminent in his or her field. Leszek?
3: What is illuminance?
1: No. Leslie?
2: What is a luminary?
1: That's it.
2: Clarinets and seafood, 800.
1: Clarinetist Dave Tarras was the king of this music style of Ashkenazi Jews. Leslie?
2: What is klezmer?
1: Right.
2: Clarinets, 1,200.
1: This title TV guy made the confession, Squidward, I used your clarinet to unclog my toilet. Leszek?
3: Who is SpongeBob SquarePants?
1: Right.
3: Clarinets and seafood for 1,600.
1: Tilapia is known in Israel as this apostle's fish. Tradition holds he caught one and found a coin in its mouth. And the apostle is St. Peter. Leszek, back to you.
3: Clarinets and seafood for 2,000.
1: Thrilled by the recently invented instrument, he wrote the quintet heard here. Listen a bit. Leszek?
3: Who's Mozart?
1: Mozart is right.
3: Surrealism for 400.
1: A surrealist word game produced the phrase cadavre exquis, which lives on in the name of the journal Exquisite This. Leszek.
3: What is corpse?
1: Good.
3: Surrealism for 800.
1: He painted a pipe with the baffling caption, this is not a pipe. Leszek.
3: It was Magritte.
1: René Magritte, you are right.
3: Surrealism for 1,200.
1: This French surrealist made the 1946 film Beauty and the Beast. Andrew.
4: Who's Cocteau?
1: Jean Cocteau, you got him.
4: Surrealism, 1,600.
1: Surrealism popped up in 80s music as this band's song, Debaser, took off from Buñuel's film Un Chien Andalou? Band is the Pixies. Andrew, back to you.
4: Surrealism 2000.
1: Dog Barking at the Moon is by this countryman of Picasso and Dali, who ran with the Surrealists in the 1920s. Leslie?
2: Who is Miró?
1: Juan Miró, yes.
2: EMC 400.
1: E equals MC squared was conceived by this man. Leszek?
3: It was Einstein.
1: Good.
3: Run EMC for 2000.
1: The equation's insight into the behavior of light was an extension of the work of this three named Scott around 1870. Leszek?
3: Was James Clerk Maxwell.
1: You got it.
3: 1600.
1: Answer. Daily Double. A close game. Only two clues left after this one, Leszek.
3: 10,000.
1: Okay, here is the clue. The equation would never have made it big in its original version, which was conceived as the equivalent M equals this.
3: What is E over C squared?
1: Yes. 26,000 for you.
3: Run EMC for 1,200.
1: E equals MC squared.
0: We'll be back with Final Jeopardy after these messages. 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
1: Our three contestants didn't make many mistakes today, so that gives me a little extra time right now to tell you that the two players who are eliminated from further competition today will go home with $5,000 each. The player who moves on, should that person lose in the next round, will go home with $10,000. And if they keep winning, of course, they could wind up winning $1 million. The category for final today is 20th century women authors and players. Here is the clue. Reader's letters to this author about her 1948 short story asked where the title event was held and if they could go and watch. 30 seconds. Good luck.

0: Andrew, we come to you first. You were in third place, but you had accumulated 13,600. Your response was, who is Jackson? And that is acceptable. Shirley Jackson is the author. You are right. And you will add how much money? You'll double your score to 27,200. Now we come to Leslie. She was in second place with 13,800. And her response was Shirley
1: Freitas.
0: Oh. Well, nice try.
1: Yeah.
0: How much did you lose? 98.01. So that drops you to 39.99. Now we come to Leszek, who was leading, played extremely well. He came up with this response. Who is Jackson? He crossed out...
2: I crossed out Shirley because I wasn't sure that was her first name.
0: Ah, well, you did the right thing. You'd have been correct no matter what. And you risked 2,400, and that means you are a quarterfinalist. You're going on to play for perhaps $1 million. Great game today for all three of you. Thank you so much. And I hope you enjoyed it, and we'll come back and watch tomorrow's competition. We'll see you then.

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2: This is the Jeopardy Battle of the Decade. Here are today's former champions from our first decade. She was a recent college graduate when she won five games in 1992. She now lives in Finland, where she is a strategic market analyst for a telecommunications company. Please welcome Leslie Shannon. He was an aerospace engineer who had just moved to California when he won the Tournament of Champions in 1993. Today, he's mostly retired, but is still putting satellites into orbit as an aerospace consultant. Please welcome Tom Nosek. And he had just graduated from law school and was clerking for the Supreme Court when he became a five-time Jeopardy champion in 1987. In 2012, President Obama named him to head the Consumer Financial Protection Bureau. Please welcome Richard Cordray. And now, here is the host of Jeopardy, Alex Trebek.
3: Thank you, Johnny. And welcome, ladies and gentlemen. A degree from MIT was a big help to Leszek Pawlowicz on yesterday's program in dealing with a category that had to do with science. Who will be favored by today's categories? Will it be Leslie, Tom, or Richard? Good seeing you again. Here we go. Jeopardy round. And these categories. Starting off with, we love planet Earth. Of course we do. We want you to name the city as we deal with In the City's newspaper. Saints preserve us. Five-letter words, notice the F. Two first names, like Henry James. Richard, you go.
4: Five-letter words for 600.
3: It can be a woman's dress or an old-fashioned coat for men. Leslie.
5: What's a frock?
3: That's it.
5: Five-letter words for 800.
3: It's a synonym for malodorous. Richard.
4: What is fetid?
3: Fetid is correct.
4: Five-letter words for 1,000.
3: It's an antonym of tame for animals. Tom?
6: What is feral?
3: Correct.
6: We love planet Earth for 200.
3: These are the regions within about 1,600 miles north and south of the equator. Tom?
6: What are the tropics?
3: Tropics is right.
6: We love planet Earth for 400.
3: The emmer type of this was one of the first cultivated crops over 10,000 years ago. Tom?
6: What is corn?
3: Nope. Leslie?
5: What is wheat?
3: Wheat is right.
5: Planet Earth for 600.
3: North Dakota is a leading producer of this low-grade brown coal. Tom?
6: What is bituminous?
3: Nope. Richard?
4: What is anthracite?
3: Nope. What is lignite? Lignite. Leslie, back to you.
5: Planet Earth for 800.
3: This period, the Age of Fishes, was named for a fossil-rich part of southwest England. Richard?
4: What is the Pleistocene?
3: No. Tom or Leslie? Leslie.
5: What is the Cumbrian?
3: No.
5: Damn.
3: What is the Devonian period? Leslie, back to you.
5: Cumbria is not very far south. Planet Earth for 1,000.
3: This puny type of tide has the smallest difference between high and low. Richard.
4: What is the neap tide?
3: Neap tide is right. You're back on the plus side. In the lead, too.
4: Yeah. Words for 400.
3: Molière's Tartuffe is this type of comedy. Leslie.
5: What's a farce?
3: Farce is right.
5: Five-letter words for 200.
3: A source, perhaps, of knowledge or wisdom. Leslie.
5: What's a fount?
3: Yes.
5: Two first names for 200.
3: He won an Emmy for portraying Liberace in Behind the Candelabra. Leslie?
5: Who is Michael Douglas?
3: Correct.
5: Two first names for 400.
3: This star of Glee made her Broadway debut at age 8, playing Cosette in Les Mis. Who is Lea Michele? Leslie, go again.
5: Two first names for 600.
3: In the 90s, his You Got the Right One, Baby Diet Pepsi commercials earned him a new generation of fans. Uh-huh. Who's Ray Charles? Back to you, Leslie.
5: First names for 800.
3: She played the movie star on Gilligan's Island. Leslie.
5: Who is Tina Louise?
3: Right.
5: And two first names for 1,000.
3: He won a 1965 Oscar for his dual role as a gunfighter and his evil, noseless twin brother in Cat Ballou. Leslie?
5: Who's Lee Marvin?
3: He's the one, and that takes you to 2,800. Takes us to break number one. Relax for a few moments. We'll get back to you after this.
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1: Being a Jeopardy! Champion can be a big help. Leslie Shannon says that she owes her entire career to Jeopardy! And it happened because of an article in the Wall Street Journal?
2: That's right. I got lucky and bumped into a reporter at a party. She ran a feature on me, and I got 15 different job interviews. From the job that I accepted, I have lived in multiple countries. Now I live in Finland.
1: Ipsy, coxy, colomy.
2: 1, 2, 3. I'm very impressed.
1: Oh, thank you very much. Tom Nosek, aerospace consultant. He has come up with a good slogan or motto for Jeopardy, and it comes from what book?
3: Kipling's Jungle Book. In the spirit of inquisitiveness, in the Jungle Book, there's a story about a mongoose.
1: Yes.
3: Rikki Tikki Tavi, as we all know. And in the book, he says the motto of the mongoose family is run and find out. So that's what we like to do on Jeopardy.
1: You for hear Jeopardy something? Contestants, yes,
3: run
1: indeed.
3: And find out.
1: Or if you hear it on our program, run and find,
3: run and
1: out.
3: Find out.
1: Yeah, it's easy to do. Richard Cordray is with us, and I have gotten over the years, Richard, a lot of mileage. Out of a story about you, shortly after you were a Jeopardy! Champion, you ran for political office. You recall that?
4: Yes.
1: And what was your bumper sticker?
4: We did a number of themes off of the Jeopardy! So who is Richard Cordray or other types of things.
1: The one I recall was, the answer is Richard Cordray. Okay, let's get back into this. Leslie has command of the board and a big lead at the moment, but it's early. Go.
2: Saints preserve us for 200.
1: In art, St. Agnes is often depicted with this animal, Agnus, in Latin. Tom?
3: What is a lamb?
1: Lamb, yes, Agnus Dei, Lamb of God.
3: Saints preserve us for 400.
1: Embittered by Rome, this translator of the Vulgate took some virgins and went to the Holy Land for good. Richard?
4: Who is Jerome?
1: You were right.
4: City's newspaper for 800.
1: It's register. Branstad, Grassley take different tacks on Tea Party. Richard?
4: What is Des Moines?
1: That's it.
4: City's newspaper 600.
1: It's dispatch. Beagle helps Ohio zoos tell if polar bear pregnant. Richard?
4: What is the Columbus dispatch?
1: Right. That's it.
4: Saints preserve us 1,000.
1: He founded an order and monastery at Monte Cassino, where he wrote his holy rules. And that man is St. Benedict. Back to you, Richard. Oh, Leslie, you knew that, huh?
2: Too late.
1: Yep.
4: City's newspaper, 1,000.
1: It's star. Ball State freshman sinks half-court shot to win free tuition. Leslie.
2: What's Muncie?
1: No. Richard.
4: What is Indianapolis?
1: That's it. That's the city.
4: Saints, 800.
1: Gregory of this is named for the French city where he lived, not for showing people around. Leslie?
2: What is Tours?
1: Yes.
2: Saints preserve us 600.
1: A street festival in New York City's Little Italy is named this after the saint also called Januarius. And that would be the St. Gennaro Festival. Back to you, Leslie.
2: Like Henry James for 200.
1: I like that. It Was Raining is the first line of a story about life in this city where Henry mainly lived from 1876 on. Richard.
4: What is London?
1: London, correct.
4: James, 1,000.
1: I'd have liked to meet this lady that an 1881 novel is the portrait of. Richard.
4: Who is Archer?
1: Isabel Archer. We'll accept that.
4: James, 800.
1: Henry dealt with radical feminism in this novel, whose title tells you it's set in Massachusetts. Richard.
4: What is The Bostonians?
1: Correct.
4: James, 600.
1: I like the novel What This Little Girl Knew, and the 2013 movie based on it, too. Leslie?
2: Who's Maisie?
1: Maisie is right.
2: Like Henry James for 400.
1: Answer there for Daily Double. You guys skipped over it and went to the 1,000 and worked your way up. But it could help you, Leslie.
2: Oh, yeah. Yuck. 2,000.
1: Okay. Here's the clue. I like the symbolism in this novel, such as the shattering of the title object.
2: What's the golden bowl?
1: That's right. And you have 5,200. And there are two clues left to play.
2: Okay. City's newspaper for 400.
1: It's World Herald. Huskers headed to Gator Bowl for rematch with Georgia. Richard.
4: What is Omaha?
1: That's it. Now the last clue. It's commercial appeal. Whither Beale Street? Take it to the river. Richard.
4: What is Boston?
1: Nope. Leslie.
2: What is Memphis?
1: Memphis, yes, indeed. And that puts you into a tie with Richard for the lead at 5,400. And Tom will go first in the double Jeopardy round. Stay with us, please.
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1: Tom Nosek is trailing Leslie and Richard by an even $5,000 as we move now into Double Jeopardy with these categories, Tom. 19th century opera. Back in the USSR. Starts and ends with the same vowel. We'll deal with 80s babies, cinema of my youth, and finally, I'm heading to, and we'll help you. Tom?
2: Back in the USSR for 400.
1: This Russian president helped put down the 1991 coup that briefly imprisoned Mikhail Gorbachev. Tom?
2: Who is Yeltsin?
1: Yes, Boris Yeltsin is correct.
2: Back in the USSR for 800.
1: In 1989, the Soviets left this country where they'd suffered 15,000 dead during a 10-year quagmire. Tom?
2: What is Afghanistan?
1: Yes.
2: USSR for 1,200.
1: The name of this Soviet foreign minister during World War II became synonymous with a bottle bomb. Leslie?
3: Who is Molotov?
1: Right.
3: Back in the USSR for 1,600.
1: This official Soviet news agency was the main news source for all newspapers and radio and TV stations. Richard?
4: What is Pravda?
1: No. Tom?
2: What is TASS?
1: TASS, yes.
2: USSR for 2,000.
1: The USSR mounted a 1958 exhibit not of Norman Rockwell, but of this left-wing artist with Rockwell as his first name. And Kent is his last name, Rockwell Kent. Tom, go again.
2: 19th century opera for 400.
1: We're not neutral about Un ballo in maschera, about the assassination of a king of this Scandinavian country. Leslie.
3: What is Sweden?
1: Right.
3: Opera for 800.
1: Smitten by Mathilde Wesendonck, Wagner composed this lovey-dovey 1865 opera. Richard.
4: What is Tannhauser?
1: No. Leslie.
3: What is the Meistersinger of Nuremberg?
1: No. What is Tristan and Isolde? A love story. Leslie, back to you.
3: 1,200 for opera, please.
1: In an 1893 opera, Lescaut seems to have no first name, but this sister of his does. Tom.
2: What is Manon?
1: Right.
2: 1,600 opera.
1: One of the many composers to write a Faust opera. He was buddies with Bizet. Richard.
4: Who is Berlioz?
1: No. Tom or Leslie? Who is Gounod? Tom, back to you.
2: 2,000 opera.
1: Like its heroine, the Italian girl in Algiers did some traveling as this composer's first opera staged in France and Germany. Tom.
2: Who is Rossini?
1: Rossini, you got him.
2: Starts and ends with the same vowel for 400.
1: Ocular term for something unpleasant to see. Leslie.
3: What's an eyesore?
1: That's it.
3: Starts and ends with the same vowel for 800.
1: This pea family crop is like steak to horses. Tom.
2: What is alfalfa?
1: Right.
2: 1,200.
1: This palindromic male given name comes from a Germanic word meaning rich. And that would be Otto. Tom, back to you.
2: 1,600.
1: This term for ignorant folks sounds like, but is the opposite of Illuminati. And the word is illiterati. Back to you, Tom.
2: 2,000.
1: From the Italian, it's heartburn or anxiety. Tom.
2: What is angina?
1: No. Richard or Leslie? What is agita? But back to you, Tom. Three categories still in play.
2: I'm heading two for 400.
1: Thunder Bay in Ontario, an arm of this great lake. Richard.
4: What is Huron?
1: No. Tom.
2: What is Superior?
1: Yes. Thunder Bay in Ontario, the one on Lake Huron, is in the United States. Tom, back to you.
2: 800, same category.
1: Mount Katahdin in this New England state. Tom.
2: What is New Hampshire?
1: Nope. Leslie.
3: What is Maine?
1: Maine is right.
3: I'm heading two for 1,200.
1: The Museum of Porcelain on Grande Rue in this city just outside Paris, famous for making the stuff. Richard.
4: What is Limoges?
1: No. Tom or Leslie? The city is Sèvres, just outside of Paris. Leslie, back to you.
3: I'm heading two for 1,600.
1: And the answer there is a daily double.
3: Okay, I'll bet 3,000.
1: Okay, here's the clue. I'm heading to the banks of this African river that flows between Zimbabwe and Zambia on its way to the Indian Ocean.
3: What is the Limpopo?
1: No. The Z's might have helped you there. It's the Zambezi River. Okay, you drop down. You're in second place now, but pick again.
3: I'm heading two for 2,000.
1: This country, to gaze up at the cuneiform Behistun inscription, 300 feet up a sheer limestone cliff. The country is Iran. Leslie, two categories left.
3: Cinema of my youth, 400.
1: The idea for this 1954 Elia Kazan film came from a series of newspaper articles about corruption on the docks. Tom.
2: What is on the waterfront?
1: Right.
2: Cinema for 800.
1: William Holden's acceptance speech upon winning the Oscar for playing a POW in this film was a terse thank you. Richard.
4: What is Stalag 17?
1: Right.
4: 80s babies, 1,200.
1: They're called white coats, and people got mad at Canada in the 80s for hunting them. Leslie?
3: What are baby fur seals?
1: Yes.
3: Oh, cinema of my youth for 1,200.
1: Steve McQueen's first starring role was in this film about a gelatinous mass from outer space. Tom?
2: What is the blob?
1: The blob, yes.
2: 1,600, cinema.
1: This actress was a frequent presence in the films of John Ford. That is the beautiful Maureen O'Hara. Great red hair. Tom, back to you.
2: 2,000 for cinema.
1: Answer. Daily double. And you're in the lead. How much are you risking?
2: 400.
1: Okay. Here is the clue for you. Leopoldine Constantine tells Claude Rains, "We are protected by the enormity of your stupidity," in this Hitchcock film.
2: Don't know.
1: Film is Notorious. So there are four clues left to deal with. Which one?
2: 80s babies for 400.
1: The Stearns of New Jersey won a 1980s custody battle with the surrogate mother of Melissa, better known as Baby This. Leslie?
3: What is Jessica?
1: No. Tom or Richard? Better known as Baby M. Tom, back to you.
2: 800.
1: The 1984 U.S. law mandating treatment of seriously ill newborns is known by this generic name. That is Baby Doe. Tom, two clues left.
2: 1,600.
1: She survived for 21 days in 1984 with a transplanted baboon heart. Leslie.
3: Now that's Baby Jessica. What is Baby Jessica?
1: No.
3: Oh, my God!
1: Tom or Richard? Who was Baby Faye? Now the $2,000 clue. In 1981, Elizabeth Carr became the USA's first of these babies with less fanfare than the one across the pond. Richard.
4: What is a test tube baby?
1: You are right, and that takes you up to 2,600. And it takes us to this final Jeopardy category, the periodic table. Think about it, make your wagers. We'll be back in a moment.
0: We'll be back with Final Jeopardy after these messages. You're listening to America's favorite quiz show. This is Jeopardy! Radio on TuneIn.

Looks like we're back in school in chemistry class. We're dealing with the periodic table, and here is the clue for you, players. Of the element symbols that don't match the element's English name, this element symbol is alphabetically first. 30 seconds. Good luck.

0: All right, Richard, what did you put down? What is silver? You are correct. Yes, and you will add how much? 2,600. You're at 5,200 now. Leslie is not looking too happy about this one. Why? I hope it's not Jessica.
1: Yeah.
0: What is iron? No. And that'll cost you 3,600, dropping you to zero. Let's go to Tom Nosek now. What is AG? And that is the chemical symbol for silver. Silver. You are right. You add 1,201, and that means you will move on to play for perhaps $1 million. And we have another game coming up tomorrow. Join us then. So long, everybody.

0: 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Of course you do. Well, we're looking for contestants right now, and we've made it easy. So easy, you can do it without even leaving your couch with the Jeopardy Anytime Test. 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
1: This is the Jeopardy! Battle of the Decade. Please welcome today's former champions from our first decade. He was a New York City cop when he won five games in 1990. Today, he's still a New York City cop and is completing a doctorate at the John Jay College of Criminal Justice. Please welcome Frank Spangenberg. He won the 1988 Tournament of Champions while working for the State Department. He now owns a company offering courses on intelligence to the government and the private sector. From Reston, Virginia, please welcome Mark Lowenthal. And she was a junior at Grinnell College when she won the 1993 College Championship. Now she's an attorney living in Cranberry Township, Pennsylvania. Please welcome Phoebe Jewell. Here is the host of Jeopardy, Alex Trebek.
2: Thank you, Johnny. Thank you, ladies and gentlemen, and welcome to today's match. If you were watching yesterday, you'll recall that Tom Nosek defeated Leslie Shannon and Richard Cordray. Leslie is going to receive $5,000 in cash, but Richard Cordray will not. He is a federal appointee. He is the director of the Federal Consumer Financial Protection Bureau, so he's not allowed to receive the money. But to show that he was a great team player, he paid his own way to fly to Los Angeles to compete in this tournament. Now, Frank, Mark, and Phoebe, they don't have to worry about that. They will accept the money and enjoy it. All right, good luck. Let's go to work. What are the categories for this first round? Here they are. Grandson of Wood. That should bring back some great memories. Pro sports teams. The country due south. You identify it for us. We have boombox, box in quotation marks. We'll deal with Johann Sebastian Bach. And, of course, Goldberg variations. Phoebe, start.
3: I'll go with pro sports teams for 200, please.
2: They represented Los Angeles when Marcus Allen rushed them to Super Bowl victory in 1984. Phoebe.
3: Who are the Raiders?
2: You got them.
3: Pro sports teams for 400, please.
2: 2014 Baseball Hall of Fame inductee Bobby Cox managed this team to 2,504 wins. Mark.
4: Who are the Atlanta Braves?
2: Yes.
4: Let's have Country Due South for 200, please.
2: The Country Due South of Ulaanbaatar, Mongolia. Phoebe.
3: What is China?
2: Right.
3: Country Due South for 400, please.
2: Of Nairobi, Kenya. Mark.
4: What is Tanzania?
2: Good.
4: Let me have the country due south for 600, please.
2: The answer there is the Daily Double. We're finding it early. So it can't do you a whole lot of good. However, you can risk more than you have. You can risk up to $1,000.
4: Let's do 1,000, please, Alan.
2: Okay, here it is. The country due south of Sofia, Bulgaria.
4: What is Greece?
2: Yes. And you move up to 1,800.
4: Country due south for 800, please.
2: Of Quito, Ecuador. Mark.
4: What is Peru?
2: Right.
4: Country due south, 1,000, please.
2: Of Luanda, Angola. Mark.
4: What is Namibia?
2: You got it. And you now have the lead with 3,600.
4: Let's go to the Goldberg variations for 200, please.
2: This Lord of the British Novelists was knighted in 1988. Phoebe.
3: Who is Golding?
2: William Golding. Yes, not Goldberg.
3: Goldberg variations for 400, please.
2: This banker brought his son-in-law, Samuel Sachs, into the business in 1882. Frank.
5: Who is Goldman?
2: Yes, Marcus Goldman.
5: Goldberg variations for 600.
2: In 2013, this Arizona first baseman led the National League with 125 runs batted in. And that was Paul Goldschmidt. Back to you, Frank.
5: Goldberg variations for 800.
2: Author of The Conscience of a Conservative, seen here. Phoebe.
3: Who's Goldwater?
2: Barry Goldwater, yes.
3: Goldberg variations for 1,000, please.
2: This composer was nominated for 18 Oscars. His only win was for The Omen. Mark.
4: Who is Goldsmith?
2: Yes, Jerry Goldsmith.
4: Let's do, we're not going to wood. Let's do pro sports teams for 600, please.
2: This team began play in 1995 and acquired its first superstar, Vince Carter, in 1998. And that would be the NBA's Toronto Raptors. Mark, pick again.
4: Okay, sports for 800, please.
2: They prowl the ice as the NHL's southernmost team. And that would be the Florida Panthers. Mark?
4: All right, let's finish sports for 1,000, please.
2: The left field fence in their home park is 310 feet from the plate and 37 feet high. Mark?
4: Who are the Boston Red Sox?
2: You are correct, and that takes you over the $5,000 mark. You're at $5,600, and we're taking our first break. Back in a moment.
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1: Frank Spangenberg, there's a consistency about you. Every time you appear on our program...
2: I'm back in school.
1: You're back in school.
2: I'm back in school.
1: What are you working on now?
2: Well, for the 10th anniversary tournament in 1993, I was working on a master's in criminal justice. And then for the Ultimate Tournament of Champions, I was at Harvard working on a master's in public administration. And now I'm finally doing a PhD in criminal justice at John Jay.
1: Congratulations. Mark Lowenthal, intelligence educator. You were once the third highest ranking person in America's intelligence community.
3: That's right.
1: This year we're hearing a lot about the NSA. And I'm concerned, and I'd like to hear your opinion about, should we all be more concerned about problems in government or problems in the private communities because of intelligence?
3: Well, the government programs actually operate by rules and law, and no one's accusing them of breaking the law. Private sector has no rules about privacy. So I'd be a little more concerned about that than the government, which is reporting to Congress.
1: Yeah, okay. Phoebe Jewell from Cranberry Township, Pennsylvania. She's an attorney and has provided us with a most interesting bit of information. She said that she sampled the most exotic food she has ever tasted because of your appearance on our program. How did that happen?
4: Well,
1: what was it?
4: I'm not sure if I'd call it exotic, but it was delicious. A few months after my appearance on the Tournament of Champions, I was making a flower delivery with my father. And we stopped at this lovely elderly lady's house. She lived way, way up a holler in North Carolina, where we were living at the time. And she'd never met anybody who'd been on TV before. And she was so thrilled to meet somebody who'd been on Jeopardy, she gave me a jar of homemade wild strawberry jam. And it was wonderful.
1: You didn't finish it all in one sitting, did you?
4: No.
1: Okay,
4: no.
1: Good. All right, Mark has command of the board, so make the selection, Mark.
3: All right, let's go to wood for 200, please.
1: Home Depot offers more than 50 types of this three-letter hardwood for solid flooring. Phoebe.
4: What is oak?
1: Oak is right.
4: Grandson of wood for 400, please.
1: All right, let's go down to the harbor. The upper decks of World War II Iowa-class battleships were covered in this hard Asian wood. Some of it still in place after 70 years. It's the kind of wood you find on expensive yachts. Frank.
2: What is teak?
1: Yes.
2: J.S. Bach for 200, please.
1: Bach was a master on this church instrument, having walked 200 miles to learn its secrets from Diedrich Buxtehude. Mark.
3: What is the organ?
1: Organ, you got it.
3: Let's go to wood for 600, please.
1: The AKC's standard says the color of an Irish setter should be chestnut red or the reddish brown of this wood. Frank.
2: What is mahogany?
1: Right.
2: J.S. Bach for 400, please.
1: For a while, Bach had to produce a cantata a week. I Know That My Redeemer Lives was for this spring Sunday. Frank?
2: What is Easter?
1: Correct.
2: J.S. Bach for 600.
1: 20 kids of his own weren't enough. For 27 years, Bach supervised boy singers as this master in Leipzig. Phoebe?
4: What is the master of the Vienna Boys Choir?
1: Nope. Mark?
3: What is a kapellmaster, a chapelmaster?
1: Nope. Well, we'll accept that, our judge says. Choirmaster is what we were going for. We were talking about Leipzig, not Vienna. Mark, back to you.
3: Let me have wood for 800, please.
1: Thor Heyerdahl's raft Kon-Tiki was made of this extremely lightweight wood. Frank?
2: What is balsa?
1: Yes.
2: J.S. Bach for 800.
1: Bach was a master of this art of combining melodic lines, a term also found in an Aldous Huxley title. Frank?
2: What is polyphony?
1: Nope.
2: Oh.
1: Phoebe or Mark? Mm-hmm. What is counterpoint? Counterpoint. Frank, go again.
2: J.S. Bach for 1,000.
1: Bach tinkered around and produced sets of two-part and three-part these for harpsichord. Call them inventions for harpsichord. Frank, back to you.
2: Grandson of wood for 1,000.
1: This tree, Santalum album, has fragrant wood from which an aromatic oil is distilled and used in soaps, candles, and incense. Phoebe.
4: What is sandalwood?
1: Yes.
4: Boombox for 200, please.
1: All right, here's Kelly to get the category started.
5: I'm getting out some aggression and not hurting anyone. Using this form of solo training.
1: Right.
2: What is shadow boxing?
1: Correct.
2: Boombox for 400.
1: Before the electric refrigerator became common, hungry folks would raid this. Frank.
2: What's the icebox?
1: Good.
2: Boombox for 600.
1: A format for presenting movies on TV while maintaining the rectangular theatrical image. Phoebe.
4: What is letterbox?
1: Right.
4: Boombox for 800, please.
1: In 1997, this British brand parked in the Mattel family garage. Phoebe?
4: What is Matchbox?
1: Good. And now the last clue. Red Smith and Frank DeFord are giants of this place. Giants of the press box. They're both reporters. All right, Frank, you get to go first in Double Jeopardy when we come back after this.
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1: All three players are off to a pretty good start. Frank, you get to go first in Double Jeopardy. Here are the categories. We start you off with Civil War generals. Next, two-letter spelling, and yes, you have to spell it out. In the courtroom, followed by rhyming song titles, British poets and poetry, and rare breeds. Where do we start?
2: British poets and poetry for 1,200, please.
1: Given name, Edward. He became poet laureate in 1984. And his name is Ted Hughes. Frank?
2: British poets and poetry for 400.
1: During the Hundred Years' War, this Canterbury Tales author was taken prisoner near Reims, France, and held for ransom. Phoebe?
3: Who is Chaucer?
1: Yes.
3: Civil War generals for 400, please.
1: As a lieutenant of engineers in the late 1830s, he supervised the engineering work for the harbor in St. Louis. Frank?
2: Who's Robert E. Lee?
1: Correct.
2: British poets and poetry for 800.
1: Anti-war poet Wilfred Owen was killed in action 1 week before the end of this war. Frank?
2: What is World War I?
1: Right.
2: British poets and poetry, 1600.
1: The lover's plea to his coy mistress is this 17th century poet's best-remembered work. Mark.
4: Who's Andrew Marvel?
1: Yes.
4: Let's finish poet. No, let's go to Civil War generals for 800, please.
1: Known for his scorched earth policy, this Union general worked as a banker and lawyer before the war. Frank.
2: Who is Sherman?
1: William Tecumseh Sherman. Good.
2: Generals for 1,200.
1: Later a historical novelist, he presided over the court-martial of the Lincoln conspirators. Phoebe.
3: Who is Lew Wallace?
1: Yes.
3: Civil War generals for 1,600, please.
1: The answer there is the Daily Double.
3: I'll go with 2,000, please.
1: Okay, here is the clue for you. Take a look. A Texas fort is named for this Confederate general who led the Texas Brigade of the Army of Northern Virginia.
3: Who was Hood?
1: John B. Hood, right.
3: Civil War generals for 2,000, please.
1: General Winfield Scott was so old that this other noted Civil War general was named for him. Phoebe?
3: Who is Hancock?
1: Winfield Scott Hancock. Well done.
3: Rare breeds for 400, please.
1: Fewer than 1,000 remain in the wild of the Ugandan or Rothschild's type of this animal that looks down on us. Phoebe?
3: What is a giraffe?
1: Right.
3: Rare breeds for 800, please.
1: Used by Native Americans of Washington and Oregon, the cayuse breed of this has become rare. Phoebe?
3: What is a horse?
1: Horse is right.
3: Rare breeds for 1,200, please.
1: Breeding programs have rescued the once rarest of bats, the Rodriguez type of this. It's a fruit bat. Back to you, Phoebe.
3: Rare breeds for 1,600, please.
1: Zimbabwe's terrible economy spurred the poaching of the black type of this animal for its horns. Phoebe.
3: What is the rhinoceros?
1: Yes.
3: Rare breeds for 2,000, please.
1: The vaquita. The smallest of this order of mammals is getting rarer. It's often caught in fishing nets. Mark.
4: What are cetaceans?
1: That is right.
4: Let's finish British poetry for 2,000, please.
1: Byron based The Prisoner of Here on François Bonivard, a Genevan patriot who was jailed for his beliefs. Mark.
4: What is Chinon?
1: Say it again.
4: Chinon.
1: No. Frank.
2: What is Chillon?
1: Chillon. C-H-I-L-L. Okay, Frank, go.
2: Two-letter spelling for 400, please.
1: A part of the psyche that resides in the unconscious. Phoebe.
3: What is the id? What is ID?
1: That's it.
3: In the courtroom for 400, please.
1: Elk Grove Unified School District, v. Newdow, dealt with an atheist's objection to these two Pledge of Allegiance words. Phoebe.
3: What is under God?
1: Correct.
3: In the courtroom for 800, please.
1: As you see, he didn't use a scooter to get to court when he was convicted in 2007. Phoebe?
3: Who is Libby?
1: Scooter Libby, correct.
3: In the courtroom for 1,200, please.
1: In 2013, a court ruled that Danny Lynn Burkhead, child of this late model, was owed $49 million. Phoebe?
3: Who is Anna Nicole Smith?
1: Yes.
3: In the courtroom for 1,600, please.
1: Answer there. The other Daily Double.
3: I'll go with 2,500, please.
1: Okay, here is the clue. Defense witnesses in this comedian's 1964 obscenity trial included game show panelist Dorothy Kilgallen.
3: Who was Lenny Bruce?
1: Lenny Bruce, yes.
3: In the courtroom for 2000, please.
1: In 2013, District Judge Shira Shindlin ruled this two-verb NYPD practice unconstitutional. Frank.
2: What's stop and frisk?
1: Correct. Well done. They're going to love you back home for getting that one.
2: No. Two-letter spelling for 800, please.
1: Old-time pronoun used nominatively for the second person singular. Mark.
4: What is Y-E?
1: Ye, yes.
4: Two-letter spelling for 1,200, please.
1: A British interjection or a genre of skinhead rock. Frank.
2: What is oi, O-I?
1: Yes.
2: Two-letter spelling for 1,600.
1: This animal is vowel perfect. Frank.
2: What's I, A-I?
1: Yes.
2: Two-letter spelling, 2,000.
1: Scrabble players love this basaltic lava. Frank?
2: What's A-A, A-A?
1: A-A, right.
2: Rhyming song titles for 400.
1: AC/DC. Yes, I'm let loose from the noose. What is Back in Black? Frank?
2: Rhyming song titles for 800.
1: Donovan, I'm just mad about saffron. Frank?
2: What is Mellow Yellow?
1: Correct.
2: Rhyming song titles for 1,200.
1: Roy Orbison, know the heartaches I've been through. Only the lonely know the heartaches I've been through. Frank, go ahead.
2: Rhyming song titles, 1,600.
1: Shirley Ellis. Shirley, Shirley, Shirley, Bo Burley, Banana Fana, for Furley. Mark.
4: What's the name game?
1: Correct, and now the
4: last
1: clue.
4: Last one.
1: The Beatles. Tell me, tell me, tell me the answer. You may be a lover, but you ain't no dancer. And that is Helter Skelter. And we have quite a game here today. All of you with a chance to move on. Final Jeopardy category, take a look. Countries of the world. Back in a moment.
0: We'll be back with Final Jeopardy after these messages. 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
1: The category for final today is countries of the world. And this is the clue. Once a poor British protectorate, in 2012, this peninsular country ranked as the world's richest per capita. 30 seconds, players. Good luck.

0: Mark, we're going to start with you, and you were...
1: You can't read with that at all, I can assure you. I was trying to write UAE.
0: Ah, let's take a look. You started with Singapore.
1: I took that out, and I tried to write UAE, United Arab Emirates.
0: Okay, let me see if I can make you feel better. Either one is incorrect.
1: Good.
0: So it's going to cost you how much money? $1,400. That drops you down to $9,000. Let's go over to your left to Frank. What did he write down? He was in the Middle East also with Bahrain, and that is incorrect. What did you lose? $6,801. You dropped down to $7,199. Over to Phoebe now. She had $17,100, and her answer, Singapore, is incorrect. The correct response, Qatar.
2: Qatar.
0: And so, Phoebe, what did you risk and lose? Oh, darn, $15,000. You're going to finish at $2,100. And Mark Lowenthal, congratulations. You are moving on in our tournament. And we are moving on to our last game for the week tomorrow, right here. See you then, Rhea.

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0: This is the Jeopardy Battle of the Decade. Here's today's former champions from our first decade. He was a playwright and an actor living in New York when he won the 1987 Tournament of Champions. Now he's an academic director for a test preparation company living in Los Angeles. Please welcome Bob Verini. He was a writer living in Studio City, California when he won five games in 1992 and was a finalist in the Tournament of Champions. He's still a writer living here in L.A. Please welcome Jerome Verrin. And in 1989, he was the first college champion and remains the only one to go on to win the Tournament of Champions. Now an attorney working in Washington, D.C., here's Tom Covey. And now, here is the host of Jeopardy, Alex Trebek.
2: Thank you, Johnny. Thank you, ladies and gentlemen. If you're a long-time, and I mean long-time fan of our program, and have an excellent memory, you will have noticed, I'm sure, that so far this week, all four of our winners have been former Tournament of Champions winners. And it could happen again today. Both Bob and Tom, as you just heard, won Tournament of Champions. Gentlemen, good to see you again. And good luck. Here we go. Categories, please. Myth diagnosis. Next. Stock symbols. Archipelagos. Notable names. The T is silent in each correct response. And finally, 80s actors and roles. All right, Tom, you start.
3: Let's start with notable names for 200.
2: Before becoming Secretary of State in 1997, she was U.S. Ambassador to the United Nations. Jerome?
4: Who is Kirkpatrick? No.
2: No.
4: Wrong.
2: Tom?
3: Who is Albright?
2: Madeleine Albright is the one.
3: Names for 400.
2: The co-founders of Google are Larry Page and him. Bob?
5: Who's Sergey Brin?
2: Correct.
5: 80s actors and roles for 200.
2: She was the spurned Alex in Fatal Attraction. Bob.
5: Who's Glenn Close?
2: Good.
5: Actors in their roles, 400, please.
2: A role in this film brought Hang Noor an Oscar. Bob.
5: What is The Killing Fields?
2: Correct.
5: Actors in roles, 600.
2: This rap group entered the medical field in Disorderlies. That would be the Fat Boys. Bob, go again.
5: Actors in roles for 800.
2: Makeup. He was the Elephant Man. Bob.
5: Who's John Hurt?
2: Yes.
5: Actors in roles for 1,000.
2: Jennifer Grey's Dirty Dancing Dad. Tom.
3: Who is Orbach?
2: Jerry Orbach. You are correct.
3: Names for 600.
2: She was still being detained by her government when she won the Nobel Peace Prize. Jerome.
4: Who's Aung San Suu Kyi?
2: Yes.
4: Notable names, 800.
2: This Palm Beach socialite turned designer, known for her tropical print shift dresses, died in 2013. Tom.
3: Who is Pulitzer?
2: Lily Pulitzer. You got her.
3: Names for 1,000.
2: In 1987, Alan Greenspan succeeded him as head of the Fed. Succeeded Paul Volcker. Tom, go again.
3: Stock symbols for 200.
2: Its stock symbol is AXP. Don't leave home without it. Jerome?
4: What's American Express?
2: Yes.
4: Stock symbols 400.
2: With the symbol KO, this beverage company is a real knockout. That would be Coca-Cola.
4: Ah.
2: Jerome?
4: Stock symbol 600.
2: Answer. Daily double. You know the drill. You can risk your 600 or you can risk up to 1,000.
4: I was just in the minus. Let's go for 1,000. What can happen?
2: Okay. Here is the clue. This verb is the three-letter stock symbol for Sotheby's.
4: What is B-U-Y?
2: Oh, close. What is BID?
4: Oh.
2: BID, Sotheby's, the auction house. You're at minus 400. Go again.
4: Stock symbol's 800.
2: The initials of the founder, J-W-N, is the symbol for this high-end department store chain. And that would be Nordstrom. Jerome?
4: And stock symbol's for 1,000.
2: In December of 2013, shares of this company with more than 5,000 stores, symbol A-Z-O, were driven up to around $500. And that would be AutoZone. We're going to take a break. We'll come back to talk to the players right after this.
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1: Bob Verini was a finalist in our first million-dollar tournament, the Million Dollar Masters, which was held at Radio City Music Hall in New York. And you brought the house down. Tell the folks, set the scene for us.
2: Well, I was a little bit behind it, and I had to bet everything, so I made it a true daily double. And I remember the category and the clue, and I got it wrong. And the audience started chanting my name, Bob, Bob. And when you hear 5,000 people chanting your name over and over, especially in a moment like that, that's high cotton. That's pretty good.
1: Picks you up, doesn't it?
2: You bet.
1: Okay. Jerome Verret from Los Angeles. Now, I often ask our players how they spent their money. In your case, I have to ask you about how you didn't spend it. You had your eyes set on something special.
3: Yes. Actually, about 3 months before I knew about the Ultimate Tournament, I had gone into the Steinway store. They were having a sale, and I saw this amazing piano. It was great. It was half off, but it was just no way I could really afford it at the time. And then I took the number down, and I said, well, maybe, who knows, someday, and just convinced myself it was all right. Came on the show. After a while, made the money, and I said I was going to go back in and find a piano, find that piano, and it wasn't there. And the guys remember, I remember with that piano. We sent it to France. You sent it to France? Yes, some musician got it. They looked through and said, yeah, the Edge bought the piano. So not even a piano player. So yeah, he liked it. They took it to France, and I bought another piano there, but it wasn't that piano.
1: Wasn't
3: so,
1: that one.
3: There
1: okay.
3: You go.
1: Heartbreak. Tom Cubbage is a lawyer, and his kids don't recognize him from his first appearances on our program. How many kids have you got?
4: I've got 5 kids now.
1: Yeah. And they look at you, and what are their comments when they see you in those old tapes?
4: Well, they don't realize that college kid is their dad.
1: They don't?
4: No.
1: You have serious education problems with your kids. All right, Jerome has command of the board. He will make our next selection, and he will get himself out of that negative situation.
3: I certainly hope so, Alex. Let's go. Archipelagos for 200, please.
1: Cape Kumukahi, southeast of Hilo, is the easternmost point of this island group. Jerome.
3: What are the Hawaiian Islands?
1: Yes.
3: Archipelago for 400.
1: New Hanover is part of this archipelago northeast of New Guinea, named for a German who never went there. Tom.
4: Was the Bismarck Archipelago?
1: You are right.
4: Archipelago for 600.
1: The only tea plantation in Europe is found in this Portuguese island group in the Atlantic. Bob.
2: What are the Azores?
1: Yes.
2: The T is silent, 200.
1: Type of bridge seen here. Tom.
4: What is it, a trestle?
1: That's it.
4: T is silent for 400.
1: Cartilage on a plate. Don't want to be chewing on gristle. Tom.
4: Archipelagos for 800.
1: Chile maintains a naval base on Navarino Island in this archipelago. Jerome.
3: What are the Galapagos?
1: No. Tom or Bob? What is Tierra del Fuego? Back to you, Tom.
4: Same category, 1,000.
1: About 3/4 of the population of this archipelago lives on the main island of Rarotonga. And that would be the Cook Islands. Tom, back to you.
4: T is silent, 600.
1: To Jostle and Push, or a 1975 number one disco hit by Van McCoy. Jerome.
3: Was Hustle?
1: Yes.
3: T is silent, 800.
1: This weed has prickly leaves and a silky down attached to the seed-like fruit. Bob?
2: What is thistle?
1: Thistle, yes.
2: T is silent, 1,000.
1: White Christmas has 3 silent T words. Christmas, listen, and this verb that follows the treetops. Bob?
2: What is glisten?
1: Correct.
2: Myth diagnosis, 200.
1: Constantly holding up the sky has torn this Titan's rotator cuff. Sorry, big guy, you need surgery. Bob.
2: Who is Atlas?
1: Yes.
2: 400.
1: In love with his reflection, this son of Liriope has the personality disorder named for him. Jerome.
3: What is Narcissus?
1: Yes.
3: A myth for 6.
1: This ferryman of the dead has forearm compartment syndrome, a result of his death grip on the oar. Bob.
2: Who is Charon or Charon?
1: Yeah.
2: 800.
1: This king of Corinth says it's his punishment to keep rolling the same boulder up a hill, but it sounds more like OCD. Bob?
2: Who is Sisyphus?
1: Yes. And now the last clue. Electra has unresolved daddy issues about him. Is it guilt because he sacrificed her sister, Iphigenia? Jerome?
3: Who's Agamemnon?
1: You are right. You're on the board with $1,000, and you're going to go first in Double Jeopardy when we come back. We'll see what happens.
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1: All right, Jerome, you did get yourself out of the red, and now you get to go first in Double Jeopardy. The categories are 1980s books, physics. We'll tell you about first ladies' fathers. You guys have to identify the first ladies. Dumb It Up, D-U-M in quotation marks. No Longer Around, and finally, Song of the Year. Where do we start?
2: Let's go first ladies' fathers for 400, please.
1: John V. Bouvier, a Southampton, New York stockbroker. Jerome.
2: Who's Jackie Kennedy?
1: Correct.
2: First lady's father's eight.
1: Marvin Pierce, a Rye, New York magazine publisher. Bob?
3: Who's Barbara Bush?
1: Yes.
3: 1980s books, 400.
1: This novel by Arthur C. Clarke is subtitled Odyssey 2. Bob?
3: What is 2010?
1: Yeah.
3: 1980s books, 800.
1: This auto executive wrote the best-selling hardcover nonfiction book of 1984 and 1985. Bob?
3: Who is Iacocca?
1: Lee Iacocca. You got it.
3: 1980s books, 1,200.
1: Answer there. Daily double. Good moment for you. You have 7,800, and you could say, let's make this a true daily double.
3: Yes, I could, you rascal, but I won't. 3,000, please.
1: All right, here is the clue. Drug-fueled debauchery in New York City takes up much of this Jay McInerney debut novel.
3: What is Bright Lights, Big City?
1: Yes. Listen to the applause. 5,000 people.
3: Yeah, bit nicer outcome for me, though. Than 1980s books for 1,600.
1: This New England title establishment is located in Derry. Would you like turndown service? Jerome.
2: What is Hartwell, New Hampshire?
1: Yes.
2: 1980s books, 2,000.
1: This James Herriot book completes a series that began with All Creatures Great and Small, and its title completes the rhyme. Jerome?
2: Was the Lord God made them all?
1: You got it.
2: First Lady's Fathers, 1,200, please.
1: Meatpacker, John Dowd. Tom?
4: Who is Eisenhower?
1: Yes, Mamie Eisenhower.
4: First Lady, 1,600.
1: Frederick Dent, a Missouri planter and merchant. Jerome?
2: Who's Julia Dent Grant?
1: Yep.
2: First Lady's, 2,000.
1: Answer there. The Daily Double. A few moments ago, you're in the red. Now you're in a position to take the lead away from Bob.
2: Yeah, let's go 3,000.
1: Three it is. Right. Here is the clue. William Bowling, a Virginia judge.
2: Who is Elizabeth Monroe?
1: No. Who is Edith Bowling Galt Wilson?
2: We just talked about that earlier.
1: So that drops you down to 3,600, but you're still in command of the board.
2: Okay, dumb it up for four.
1: A direct popular vote, usually on a single issue. Tom.
4: What is a referendum?
1: That's it.
4: Dumb it up, 800.
1: In a 1941 film, this circus performer is forced to join a clown act. Tom.
4: Who is Dumbo?
1: Correct.
4: Dumb it up, 1,200.
1: The World Trade Organization has an anti-this agreement. Tom.
4: What is dumping?
1: Dumping is right.
4: Dumb it up, 1,600.
1: Also known as aluminum oxide, it's used as an abrasive. And that is corundum. Back to you, Tom.
4: Dumb it up, 2,000.
1: Three-word Latin phrase meaning to refute an argument by showing that its consequences are nonsensical. Bob.
3: What is reductio ad absurdum?
1: You got it, for 2,000.
3: No Longer Around, 400.
1: In 2011, this UN organization, FAO for short, declared the first eradication of an animal disease, rinderpest. Jerome?
2: What's the Food and Agriculture Organization?
1: Yes.
2: 800, please, No Longer Around.
1: Answering its own musical question, should I stay or should I go, in 1986, this group went. Jerome?
2: Who are the Kinks?
1: No. Tom?
4: Who are the Clash?
1: The Clash.
4: No Longer Around, 1,200.
1: Richard LaMotta created this treat of vanilla ice cream between two cookies. Nestle bought the brand and phased it out. And that was the Chip Witch. Back to you, Tom.
4: No Longer Around, 1,600.
1: This province made up the northeastern part of South Africa until 1994. Jerome.
2: What is Orange Free State?
1: No. Tom.
4: What is the Transvaal?
1: Transvaal. That was why we misspelled part there for you. Tom, go again.
4: No Longer Around, 2,000.
1: This large, flightless bird of New Zealand was hunted to extinction by the Maori in the 17th century. Jerome.
2: What's the moa?
1: Moa, good.
2: Song of the year 400, please.
1: The Bionic Man and the newly famous Jimmy Carter turn up in Alan Jackson's song about this year. Bob.
3: What is 1980?
1: Nope. Tom.
4: What is 1976?
1: That's it.
4: Song of the year 800.
1: Type of title object in the songs Old 55 and Sweet Little 66. Jerome.
2: What's an automobile?
1: Automobile, yeah.
2: 1200, please.
1: I got my first real six string. Bought it at the Five and Dime. Begins this reminiscing song by Brian Adams. Tom.
4: What is the summer of 69?
1: Pays to have five kids, doesn't it? Go again.
4: Song, 1600.
1: It's the subtitle of Eurythmics' Sex Crime and the title of the movie soundtrack it's on. Bob.
3: What is 1984?
1: Yes.
3: Song of the year, 2000.
1: Justine never knew the rules, hung down with the freaks and ghouls in this song by Smashing Pumpkins. Tom?
4: What is 1979?
1: Right.
4: Physics 400.
1: The first shell around a nucleus can have a maximum of this many electrons. Jerome?
2: What's two?
1: Two is right.
2: Physics 8.
1: It's the term for the minimum amount of fissile material needed to achieve a self-sustaining chain reaction. Tom?
4: What is critical mass?
1: Yes.
4: Physics 1200.
1: This massless subatomic particle sounds like an adhesive. It binds elementary particles together. It's called a gluon. Back to you, Tom.
4: Physics 1600.
1: In the 1930s, physicist Ernest Lawrence developed this first circular particle accelerator. Jerome.
2: It's a cyclotron.
1: Correct. And now the last clue. Meaning to neutralize a magnetic field, this term is derived from the name of a German scientist. Jerome.
2: Mr. D. Gauss.
1: You are right, and that takes you up to 8,400. You're still in the thick of this. And here comes Final Jeopardy, gentlemen. World politics. Good subject. We'll reveal the clue in just a moment or two.
0: We'll be back with Final Jeopardy after these messages. You're listening to America's favorite quiz show. 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
1: Great subject for our final today, world politics. Gentlemen, here is your clue. When these two men swapped jobs in 2012, their country's media described the move as castling. 30 seconds. Good luck.

All right, we'll start with you, Jerome. You were in third place with 8,400. And which two men did you come up with? Who are Putin and Medvedev? You are correct. And your wager, U.S. $1,600. Okay. Jerome has an impish sense of humor. We love him. All right, now we come to Tom. He had 13,000, and his response was correct also. And he's already ahead of Jerome, but what was his wager? 3,801. So he was playing to beat Jerome if Jerome risked everything by $1. So he was hoping that Bob Verini, at 14,000 and leading going into final, would make a mistake. And Bob didn't come up with a response, and it's going to cost you how much? What was your wager? Well, you were playing to beat Tom by a buck. Instead, Tom Cubbage, congratulations. You're going to be moving on. Jerome and Bob are going to receive $5,000 each.

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1: This is the Jeopardy! College Championship. Here are today's contestants. A senior from Duke University, from Riverview, Florida, Cameron Kim. A senior at UCLA, from Woodland Hills, California, Din Juster. And a sophomore from the University of Chicago, from Hollis Hills, New York, Lori Beckham. And now, here he is, the host of Jeopardy, Alex Trebek.
2: Thank you, Johnny, and welcome, ladies and gentlemen. As you know, we've been doing the college championships on Jeopardy for a few decades now, so you should be familiar with the routine. The winners of the five games this week come back automatically as semifinalists next week, along with the four highest-scoring players among non-winners. Cameron, Ben, Lori, welcome. Good luck. Pick up the signaling devices. You're going to need them, hopefully, in this first round of play, which features these categories. Hard to define, followed by recent TV. We want you to solve for X. You're back in math class. Just a word before going. Mini? Haha. Lori, start.
3: I'll take just a word before going for 200.
2: In 1886, this poet said, "I must go in, for the fog is rising." Then death stopped for her. Cameron.
4: Who's Browning?
2: No. Ben.
5: Who is Dickinson?
2: Emily Dickinson. You are correct.
5: But just a word before going for 400?
2: At Trafalgar, he reportedly said, "Thank God I..."

0: I have done my duty and then expired. Cameron.
1: Who is Nelson?
0: Right.
1: Guess what we're going for? 600.
0: Answer. Daily double. Finding it very early. You have 200. You can risk up to 1,000.
1: I'll bet 1,000.
0: Okay, here is the clue. A final manifesto attributed to him in 1883 was, last words are for fools who haven't said enough.
1: Who is Marx?
0: Karl Marx. Yes, indeed.
1: Just a word for 800.
0: This Spanish artist passed away in 1973, but not before asking friends to drink to me. Laurie.
2: Who's Picasso?
0: Yes.
2: I'll take the same category, just a word for 1,000.
0: Concerned about his mistress, Nell Gwynn, this restoration king requested, let not poor Nellie starve. Ben.
3: Who is Charles II?
0: Yes, indeed.
3: I'll take Mini for 200, please.
0: Released in 2012, this Apple product weighs just 0.68 pounds and is only 7.87 inches tall. Cameron.
1: What is the iPad Mini?
0: That's it.
1: 400 Mini.
0: When Gulliver travels, he meets people from this place who are 1/12 his size. Ben.
3: What is Lilliput?
0: That's right.
3: I'll take Mini for 600.
0: Four-letter word for a speck of dust, perhaps in your eye. It's rare. What is mote, M-O-T-E? Ben, go again.
3: Mini for 800, please.
0: This disease was so named in the 16th century to distinguish it from syphilis, which was the great one. Laurie?
2: What is smallpox?
0: Correct.
2: Mini for 1,000.
0: A very small or lowercase letter. It's now acceptable to spell the word with either a U or an I in the fourth spot. Ben?
3: What is minuscule?
0: That's it.
3: I'll take ha-ha for 200, please.
0: This kind of laugh is one letter off from the word for a group of geese. Laurie.
2: What is giggle?
0: Giggle is right.
2: Ha-ha for 400.
0: Idiomatically, a good laugh is said to split one's these. Laurie.
2: What is sides?
0: Yeah.
2: Ha-ha for 600.
0: As opposed to LOL, LQTM stands for laughing this way. Cameron.
1: What is quietly to myself?
0: You got it.
1: 800 ha-ha.
0: An audience convulsed in laughter is rolling in these. Rolling in the aisles. Cameron.
1: Finish category 1,000.
0: Type of laugh that's the name of the ringtone heard here. Cameron.
1: What's a cackle?
0: Cackle is right, and that puts you at 3,000 all by yourself in first place. All of you, I'm happy to see, are off to a good start. We'll take a break. We'll be back to talk to the players right after this.
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1: Cameron Kim is a senior from Duke University, and Duke known primarily for its basketball program, but you have participated in a number of sports, but all of them involving brooms.
2: Yes.
1: Which sports?
2: So I'm currently the head coach of the Duke Quidditch team, which requires a broom.
1: Uh-huh.
2: And I also have participated in curling for the past 2 years.
1: Ah, but never broom ball?
2: Never broom ball.
1: Oh, that's fun.
2: It's probably
1: gymnasium.
2: Next.
1: Yeah.
2: Gotta keep the tradition up.
1: Yeah, particularly if you want to board somebody and knock them into a concrete wall. That's
2: going to be fun.
1: Get your aggressions out. Yes. Ben Juster is from Woodland Hills, California. He's a senior at UCLA. And he is something of a baby expert, I hear.
3: Yeah, that's right. I work at Babies R Us, so, you know, I know a lot about baby items, baby food, baby everything. I don't know how to change diapers, though, so.
1: Okay. What's the in thing with babies now that young mothers should know about? Is it food? Is it vitamins? Is it
3: a game? I would say the
1: game?
3: Organic food is pretty in right now. Also, I'd recommend these little plastic guards to keep the drips off your baby's hand from a popsicle.
1: Oh, okay. Lori Beckhoff is a sophomore. She is majoring in English. And you're going to be writing about fantasy literature in Great Britain, right?
4: Yes.
1: In particular?
4: I'm looking at Arthurian legend. I'm really interested in the foundations of fantasy. I am interested in a lot of modern fantasy, like Harry Potter and Lord of the Rings, but that made me really interested in the foundations of the genre, so I got to take a class on King Arthurian legend, and that's amazing.
1: Any favorite character from that period?
4: I really like Gawain. He's a complicated character.
1: Okay. Let's get back into this then. Cameron, you've just taken the lead. Go ahead and make your next selection for us, please.
2: Solve for X for 200.
1: All right. 500 minus X plus 1 equals 381. Ben.
3: What is 120?
1: You got it.
3: Take recent TV for 200, please.
1: Despite the inconvenience of being killed in a movie, Phil Coulson made it to the small screen as an agent of this. Cameron?
2: What is S.H.I.E.L.D.?
1: S.H.I.E.L.D. is right.
2: Solve for X 400.
1: 8 squared plus X squared equals 100. Cameron?
2: What is 6?
1: You got it.
2: Solve for X for 600.
1: The square root of 25 plus 3x equals 29. Cameron.
2: What is 8?
1: 8 is right.
2: Solve for x for 800.
1: X minus 5 squared equals 81. X can be 14 or this number. Cameron.
2: What is 13?
1: No. Ben or Lori? What is negative 4? Back to you, though, Cameron.
2: Solve for x for 1,000.
1: 5 eighths minus x over 4 equals 3 eighths. Cameron?
2: What is X equals 8?
1: No. Lori?
4: What is X equals 1?
1: 1. That's it.
4: Recent TV for 400.
1: Phil Dunphy on this sitcom. I'm the cool dad. I'm hip. I surf the web. I text. LOL. OMG. WTF. Why the face? Ben?
3: What is Modern Family?
1: Correct.
3: I'll take TV for 600, please.
1: Ichabod Crane napped for 2 centuries, but at least he awoke with his head still atop his shoulders on this drama. Ben.
3: What is Sleepy Hollow?
1: Right.
3: Take TV for 800, please.
1: Spoiler alert. In 2013, via a governor's veto, Herschel lost another important body part on this AMC show. Ben.
3: What is The Walking Dead?
1: Right.
3: I'll finish the category, please.
1: American Horror Story turned its attention to witches in its 2013 season, titled This. Ben.
3: What is American Horror Story Coven?
1: Coven, right.
3: Take a hard to define for 200, please.
1: In March of 2014, NYC's 92nd Street Y will use a 7-day program to define this. Our try, a creatively brilliant person. They're going to try to come up with a good definition for genius. Ben, back to you.
3: Hard to define for 400.
1: StopThis.gov defines it as unwanted, aggressive behavior among children that involves a power imbalance. Cameron.
2: What is bullying?
1: Yes.
2: 600.
1: The elusive concept of fairness or an official of the peace. Cameron.
2: What is justice?
1: Right.
2: 800.
1: Also known as POMO, it's a rejection of theory in favor of a mix of styles and values. Or something like that. Lori?
4: What is postmodernism?
1: You got it. And now the last clue. Clara Bow starred in a 1927 film whose title was This Pronoun. Hard to define, but basically, sex appeal.
5: movie was called It, the It Girl. Laurie, back to you. You're at 4,000. You're in second place. Cameron in third. Ben in the lead as we take our break. And we'll come back to play Double Jeopardy after this.
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1: Cameron is $2,200 off the lead as we begin this Double Jeopardy round. You pick first, Cameron, from these categories. King Me. Rhyme Time. U.S. Geography. Sports Talk, S in quotation marks. 19th Century Books and Authors. And finally, Occupations. 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
1: Also a term for an Old West gunfight. It's a way to break a tie at the end of overtime in soccer. Laurie.
3: What is a shootout?
1: That's it.
3: 19th Century Books and Authors for 400.
1: He noted, I had sent my heroine down a rabbit hole without the least idea what was to happen afterwards. Cameron.
2: Who is Carroll?
1: Lewis Carroll, yes.
2: Sports Talk for 800.
1: Two-word term for the device being used by the competitors seen here. Ben.
4: What is a stopping block? What is a starting block?
1: Yes, good for you. You corrected yourself in time.
4: I'll take U.S. Geography for 400, please.
1: This Arkansas capital is in the foothills of the Washita Mountains. Ben.
4: What is Little Rock?
1: Right.
4: I'll take Geography for 800, please.
1: Baltimore lies on the Patapsco River, which flows into this bay. Cameron.
2: What is the Chesapeake?
1: Good.
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1: This football position shares its name with one of the ways to score in a football game. Cameron?
2: What is a safety?
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1: To take a tennis match 6-1, 6-2 is to win in these. To win in straight sets. Back to you, Cameron.
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1: Broadcaster Eddie Doucette coined this term for Kareem Abdul-Jabbar's trademark arcing shot. What is the skyhook? Cameron, back to you.
2: U.S. Geography for 1,200.
1: Although Montana is Spanish for mountain, two-thirds of the state is on the Great Thieves. Ben.
4: What are the Great Plains?
1: That's right.
4: Take Geography for 1,600.
1: Many rivers flow into this large lake in the Sierra Nevada, but only the Truckee flows out. Ben.
4: What is Lake Tahoe?
1: Good.
4: I'll finish the category, please.
1: The Swenson family operates this state's largest granite quarry on Rattlesnake Hill. The state is New Hampshire. Ben, pick again.
4: Take King Me for 400.
1: Greece's George I supported a movement to revive this sporting event, abolished in 393 A.D. Laurie.
3: What is the Olympics?
1: You got it.
3: 19th Century Books and Authors for 800.
1: In 1893, this British man published his initial book, a textbook of biology. Many sci-fi novels followed. Cameron.
2: Who's Jules Verne?
1: No. Ben.
4: Who's H.G. Wells?
1: Yes.
4: Take 19th century books for 200, please.
1: In 1863, he put out a book originally titled Voyage au Centre de la Terre. Cameron.
2: Who is Jules Verne?
1: Yeah, you were just one clue early.
2: 1600.
1: Before Downton Abbey, there was this, the shortest of Jane Austen's six major novels. What is Northanger Abbey? Back to you, Cameron.
2: Let's finish the category for 2,000.
1: Answer there. The Daily Double. You are within range of the lead, certainly.
2: I'll do 800.
1: 800 only? All right, here is the clue. Between 1872 and 1882, she wrote six volumes of Aunt Jo's Scrap Bag.
2: Who is Austin?
1: No, who is Louisa May Alcott? You had to think of Little Women, Jo being one of the girls in that novel. You're at 5,400. Pick again.
2: Occupations for 400.
1: The full name of the Teamsters Union once included this French word for a driver. Laurie.
3: What is chauffeur?
1: Correct.
3: King Me for 800.
1: Answer the other Daily Double. And look at that. You can do the math. You have exactly half of Ben's total.
3: I'll wager 1,000.
1: Okay, here's the clue for you in King Me. In 1922, King Victor Emmanuel III refused to proclaim martial law to stop this man's march on Rome.
3: Who is Mussolini?
1: Yes. Good for you. Pulled that out of thin air, didn't you?
3: I'll take King Me for 1,200.
1: In 1643, at age four, he became King of France. He'd hang around for seven more decades. Cameron.
2: Who's Louis XIV?
1: He's the one.
2: King Me for 1,600.
1: An attack by Frederick the Great, king of this Germanic nation, led to the War of the Austrian Succession. Ben?
4: What is Prussia?
1: Yes.
4: I'll finish the category, please.
1: Charles III, Philip V, and Alfonso XII all ruled this country. Ben?
4: What is Spain?
1: You got it.
4: Occupations for 800, please.
1: This is a real job, as well as the name of Purdue's mascot. Cameron?
2: What's a Boilermaker?
1: Good.
2: 1,200 occupations.
1: Profession of the fictional Howard Rourke and the real Christopher Wren. Cameron?
2: It's an architect.
1: Good.
2: 1,600 occupations.
1: A de-accelerator is a piece of equipment for this film and TV man or woman. Laurie?
3: What is camera?
1: No. Ben or Cameron? What is a stunt man or a stunt woman? Cameron, back to you.
2: Occupations for 2,000.
1: A business degree might help you become an analyst for M&A, mergers and these. Cameron?
2: What are accounts?
1: No. Ben?
4: What is acquisition?
1: That is correct.
4: Take a rhyme time for 400.
1: Rose-colored substance used to write a letter. Ben?
4: What is pink ink?
1: Yes.
4: Take a 800.
1: A hex put on a handbag. Laurie?
3: What is a purse curse?
1: Good.
3: 1,200.
1: It's the chilly ride pictured here. Cameron?
2: What's an icy...
1: Oh, no. Laurie or Ben? Laurie.
3: What is an icicle bicycle?
1: That's it.
3: 1,600.
1: Mathematically, three pigs or hogs squared. Laurie.
3: What is nine swine?
1: That's it. Now the last clue. Fun, little-known facts about a landlocked country in South America. The landlocked country is Bolivia, so we're talking about Bolivia trivia. Laurie, you're at 8,200 now. Cameron in third place with 5,400. Ben has the lead, as all three of you get to deal with this final Jeopardy subject, social media. You ought to love it. We'll be back in a moment with the clue.
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1: One of our former college champions, Monica Tew, is in our audience today as a spectator. She told me during the commercial break that she used her $100,000 in winnings to pay off her school expenses, tuition, things like that. Since we're on the subject of money, players who are eliminated in these quarterfinal games this week go home with $5,000. Those who are eliminated as semifinalists go home with $10,000. And there are minimum guarantees of $25,000 for a third-place finisher, $50,000 for the second-place finisher, and, of course, the champion will receive $100,000. The category for today in Final Jeopardy is social media players, and here is your clue. The most retweeted tweet of all time happened on November 6th, 2012, and started with four and ended with these two words. You have 30 seconds. Good luck.

It was a reference to a political event, and I'm sure all three of you came up with the correct response. Cameron, you were at 5,400. What did you write down? What is more years? Four more years, referring to the re-election of President Obama. You will add money if you risked any. You risked everything, so you are now at 10,800. Let's come down to Lori. She had 8,200, and she wrote down the correct response also, and her wager, 5,200. That moves her up to 13,400. She's in second place as we come to Ben. He was leading, and his response was correct, and his wager, nothing. Doesn't matter. He has the most money, which means he is a semifinalist, and he has supporters in our audience here, as you might expect in Southern California. We'll say goodbye. Our third quarterfinal match tomorrow right here. Please join us, Sam.

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2: This is the Jeopardy College Championship. Here are today's contestants. A senior from Vanderbilt University, from Huntsville, Alabama, Eric Turner. A junior from Texas A&M University, from Lubbock, Texas, Tucker Pope. And a senior at Harvard University, from Saskatoon, Saskatchewan, Canada, Julia Clark. And now, here is the host of Jeopardy, Alex Trebek.
3: Thank you, Johnny Gilbert. Thank you, ladies and gentlemen. Welcome, everyone. This is the fourth of our quarterfinal matches. As you know, the winners of the five games this week get to come back as semifinalists next week, along with the four highest scorers among non-winners. Eric, Tucker, Julia. Oh, you all look so eager. Good luck. Here we go. The Jeopardy round. And here are the categories for you. We start off with Let's Begin the Lecture, followed by Name the Car Maker. We'll deal with Historic Americans. Candy Crush. We'll go into the video game vault. And finally, we'll give it the old college tree, not try, even though it's spelled T-R-Y. Tree, remember that. Julia.
4: I'll start with Let's Begin the Lecture for 200, please.
3: The UN maintains a library of lectures on subjects such as the role of this money-lending institution established in 1944. Tucker.
5: What is the International Monetary Foundation?
3: Nope. Julia.
4: What is the World Bank?
3: The World Bank, yes, not the IMF.
4: Lecture for four, please.
3: Born Together, Reared Apart is a lecture by Dr. Nancy Siegel about these people. What are identical twins? Julia, back to you.
4: Lecture for six, please.
3: The Theodore von Karman Lecture Series at this NASA lab in Pasadena touches on major discoveries and missions. Tucker.
5: What is the JPL?
3: Jet Propulsion Lab, yes.
5: Lecture for eight.
3: The last lecture of this terminally ill professor stressed the importance of seizing every moment. Tucker.
5: Who is Randy Pausch?
3: Yes.
5: Lecture for 1,000.
3: 1,742 times Al Bartlett delivered his lecture on this world problem, especially as it relates to energy consumption. Julia.
4: What is global warming?
3: Nope. Tucker or Eric? What is population growth? Tucker, back to you.
5: Name the car maker for 2,000. Or 200, sorry.
3: 200. Cruise and Volt. Tucker.
5: What is Chevrolet?
3: That's it.
5: Car maker for four, please.
3: Elantra and Genesis. Tucker.
5: What is Hyundai?
3: Good.
5: Car maker for six.
3: 328i and M3. Tucker.
5: What is BMW?
3: Good.
5: Car maker for eight.
3: Yaris and Venza. Julia.
4: What is Toyota?
3: Yes.
4: Historic Americans for two, please.
3: Before his days on the Supreme Court, he was chief of the NAACP Legal Defense and Educational Fund. Eric.
6: Who is Thurgood Marshall?
3: You got him.
6: Historic Americans for 400, please.
3: The little birdie told us he's the artistic naturalist seen here. Eric.
6: Who is Audubon?
3: John James Audubon.
6: Americans for 600, please.
3: After he was kicked out of a town in Massachusetts, this leader of the Green Mountain Boys settled in what's now Vermont. Eric.
6: Who is Ethan Allen?
3: Yes.
6: Americans for 800, please.
3: Pioneering inventor seen here in 1926, ready to rocket. Tucker.
5: Who is Goddard?
3: Robert Goddard. You got him.
5: Car maker for 1,000, please.
3: Q5 and TT. Tucker.
5: What is Audi?
3: Yes.
5: Finnish Americans for 1,000, please.
3: Answer there for Daily Double. And you have $3,000 more than Eric at the moment.
5: 2015, please.
3: Okay, I'm sure there's significance to that. Here's the clue. Like his cousin Charles, Thomas Pinckney served as governor of this state.
5: What is New York?
3: No, what is South Carolina? And with that, you drop down a bit, and you're still in the lead, and we have to take a break. So we will pause, and we will return in a moment or two.
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1: Eric Turner is a senior at Vanderbilt. But he applied to Vanderbilt at the very last moment and yet got in. Why did you wait so long, and what prompted you to make your application when you did?
2: I guess I just waited so long because for some reason I was like, oh, Vanderbilt, too close to home, never going there. And my mom just kept pushing me until I finally said, fine, I'll apply 2 days before the deadline. Got in, was like, oh, whatever. Went up there and visited and fell in love with it. The rest is history.
1: Now, how many other colleges or universities had you applied to?
2: 13, I think.
1: Uh-huh. And Vanderbilt was the last one, and it's the one that accepted you.
2: Yes, sir.
1: Good for you. Tucker Pope is from Lubbock, Texas. He's a junior at Texas A&M who gave a high school graduation speech that was a bit unusual.
3: Yes, I was selected by my classmates to give a speech at our graduation, and I decided to compare my school and all the professors and clubs and administration to Hogwarts and various Harry Potter characters.
1: Why did you do that?
3: It was towards
1: what
3: the
1: is
3: end
1: it
3: of the
1: about your school that made you think of Hogwarts and witches and spells and all kinds of things like that?
3: The students at my high school like to think we were gifted, so we kind of thought of ourselves kind of taken away from our families as kind of like.
1: You thought that's a
3: witches.
1: Good answer. Yep. You thought you were gifted, and that makes sense. Not the other side of it.
3: No.
1: All right, now we come to Julia Clark. She is from Canada. She's a senior at Harvard and a member of the Harvard debating team.
4: Yeah, that's right. I've been debating ever since I was in high school, and through the Harvard Speech and Parliamentary Debate Society, I've been able to travel all over the world.
1: How many young ladies are part of the Harvard debating team?
4: Quite a lot, actually. We have a lot of good women on the team.
1: So you have many debating teams, then?
4: Yeah, so we are one organization that fields a number of teams to a variety of competitions.
1: Do you win most of your debates?
4: We're the current world champs.
1: Whoa, hello. Hello. All right, good for you. And Tucker has command of the board at the moment. He has the lead also. Make a selection.
3: Video game Vault for 200, please.
1: Play this movie series, Clone Wars Adventures game, and get some experience with lightsabers. Tucker.
3: What is Star Wars?
1: Good.
3: Video game for 400, please.
1: You don't need to be a spelunker to enjoy this Sega game, named for the place spelunkers explore. Julia.
4: What are caves?
1: Good.
4: Video game 6, please.
1: Notch, the creator of this mega-hit block-shaping game, made the surface area of its world larger than the Earth's. Eric.
2: What is Minecraft?
1: Good.
2: A video game for 800.
1: Hollywood actors and psychological nuance are featured in this 2013 release. Eric.
2: What is Beyond Two Souls?
1: Yes, you got it. Made you smile, too.
2: A video game for 1,000, please.
1: This BioWare game series follows Commander Shepard as he fights Reapers by uniting various civilizations. Eric.
2: What is Mass Effect?
1: Got it.
2: The old college tree for 200, please.
1: A way to get in or a submission to a contest. Eric.
2: What is an application?
1: Nope. Tucker.
3: What is an entry?
1: Entry, yes.
3: Old college for 400, please.
1: Insultingly small, as in a portion of food. Eric.
2: What is paltry?
1: Good.
2: Old college for 600, please.
1: Anyone who stands guard. Eric.
2: What is a century?
1: Yes.
2: Old college for 800, please.
1: A commandment, one of the 10, in Exodus chapter 20, forbids this religious practice. Tucker.
3: What is idolatry?
1: Good.
3: Old college tree for 1,000, please.
1: The well-bred people. Eric.
2: What are the gentry?
1: That's right.
2: Candy Crush for 200, please.
1: Though this candy may be crushed, our holiday spirits are not. Eric.
2: What are candy canes?
1: That's it.
2: For 400, please.
1: Oh, no. Phone home. Look what happened to these candies. Julia.
4: What are Reese's Pieces?
1: Right you are.
4: For 6, please.
1: They're the fruity favorites crushed up here. Tucker.
3: What are Skittles?
1: That's it.
3: Candy for 8.
1: Get the sensation of this candy crushed. Tucker.
3: What is York?
1: Be a little more specific.
3: What are York Peppermint Patties?
1: That's it.
3: Candy Crush for 1,000, please.
1: For Halloween, it looks like someone played a trick on this treat. Julia?
4: What is candy corn?
1: Candy corn is right, and that takes you to 1,800. You are in a distant third right now, which means you are going first in the double Jeopardy round. Twice as much money available in that one. We'll see you then in a few moments, please.
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1: It's going to be a little tougher road to hoe for Julia as we start the Double Jeopardy round because our judges have reviewed one of her responses in that video game vault. We were going for this Sega game, which is called The Cave, and she responded, "What are caves?" And so she loses $800, and that doesn't make her feel happy, but there's a lot of money in Double Jeopardy, and here are the categories awaiting your selection, Julia. We start off with Name the Shakespeare Play. We follow that with State Governors, The Elements, a Taylor Swift category, In the Dictionary, and finally, What's Your Range? Where do we start?
2: The Elements for 400, please.
1: Magnesium is an essential component of this green pigment that's found in almost every plant. 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
2: What is chlorophyll?
1: Correct.
2: Elements for 8, please.
1: It makes up about 11% of the weight of water. Julia.
2: What is hydrogen?
1: Right again.
2: Elements for 12, please.
1: Answer. Daily double. Just like that, you get right back into the thick of it. You have 2,200.
2: I'll make it a true daily double.
1: Okay, for 4,400, here is the clue. Martin Klaproth discovered this element in 1789 and named it for a discovery of 1781.
2: What is uranium?
1: Yes. Uranus, discovered in 1781. Good for you. Go again.
2: Elements for 16, please.
1: Some studies say lozenges of this element, atomic number 30, help ease the severity of colds. Eric.
3: What is zinc?
1: That's it.
3: The elements for 2,000, please.
1: Chemist Carl Scheele named the gas that bleached flowers dephlogisticated muriatic acid. We call it this element. You've got it in every gallon of bleach. What is chlorine? Eric, back to you.
3: Name that Shakespeare play for 400, please.
1: The rightful Duke of Milan has been stranded for many years on an island. Julia.
2: What is The Tempest?
1: That's it.
2: Shakespeare for 8, please.
1: Answer there. The other daily double. You found them both. And guess what? You can now take the lead away from Eric. You have enough money to do that.
2: I'll wager 4,000, please.
1: Okay, for 8,800. Here is your clue. Two young royal brothers go missing, never to be seen again.
2: What is The Comedy of Errors?
1: Oh, no. What is Richard III? So you drop down to 800. Still plenty of time, though. Go again.
2: Shakespeare for 12, please.
1: A misplaced handkerchief leads to murderous suspicion. Julia.
2: What is Othello?
1: That's it.
2: Shakespeare for 16, please.
1: It's 1415, and England is invading France. What is Henry V? Back to you, Julia.
2: Shakespeare for 2,000, please.
1: A woman disguised as a man is loved by a woman who ends up marrying her brother. Eric.
3: What is Twelfth Night?
1: That's it.
3: State governors for 400, please.
1: In the 1970s, this Texas governor served in the U.S. Air Force flying C-130 tactical airlift aircraft. Tucker.
4: Who's Rick Perry?
1: Yes.
4: Governors for 8, please.
1: This Californian has served as governor on 2 occasions, both times succeeding an actor. That would be our current governor, Jerry Brown. Tucker, back to you.
4: State governors for 12, please.
1: On October 4th, 2011, this New Jersey governor announced he wasn't running for president, saying, "Now is not my time." Tucker.
4: Who's Chris Christie?
1: Correct.
4: Governors for 16, please.
1: This New York governor is the son of a former governor of the state. Eric.
3: Who's Cuomo? Who is Andrew Cuomo?
1: Thank you.
3: State governors for 2,000, please.
1: Born with the Indian name Piyush, this Louisiana governor wanted to be called Bobby after Bobby on the Brady Bunch. Julia.
2: Who's Bobby Jindal?
1: You got him.
2: In the dictionary for 4, please.
1: The Greek for stick gives us this word for a microscopic one-celled organism that can cause disease. And that is bacterium. Julia.
2: In the dictionary for 8, please.
1: Also a state capital, this word comes from the Latin for foresight. And the capital is Providence. Julia?
2: I'm going to switch to what's your range for 400, please.
1: Pike's Peak. The mountain range is the Rockies. Julia, now you know what the category is about.
2: Range for 8, please.
1: The Matterhorn. also known as Monte Cervino. Julia.
2: What is the Alps?
1: That's it.
2: What's your range for 12, please?
1: Mount Rainier and Mount Hood. Eric.
3: What are the Cascades?
1: Correct.
3: What's your range for 1600?
1: Mount Tupungato and Mount Mercedario. Julia.
2: What are the Andes?
1: Yes.
2: What's your range for 2, please?
1: K2. It's what the K stands for. Julia.
2: What are the Himalayas?
1: No. Tucker or Eric? The K stands for the Karakoram range. 2 categories still in play, Julia.
2: Dictionary for 12, please.
1: Sarah?
5: A diaresis indicates that a vowel is part of a separate syllable. This identical-looking mark, used in many German words, indicates a specific pronunciation.
1: Tucker.
4: What is an umlaut?
1: Umlaut, that's
4: it. In the dictionary for 16, please.
1: It can mean returning with, selling for, or charming. And that word is fetching. Back to you, Tucker.
4: Let's go to a Taylor Swift category for 400.
1: I knew you were this when you walked in. Tucker.
4: What is trouble?
1: Correct.
4: Taylor Swift category for 8.
1: Naming names, Taylor dated this wolf portrayer in 2009. Julia?
2: Who's Taylor Lautner?
1: Correct.
2: Swift for 12, please.
1: Taylor's colorful 4th studio album. Tucker.
4: What is red?
1: That's it.
4: Taylor Swift category for 16, please.
1: Ms. Swift was named for this Fire and Rain singer. Julia.
2: Who's James Taylor?
1: Yes.
2: Swift for 2, please.
1: Someday I'll be living in a big old city, and all you're ever going to be is this. All you're ever going to be is mean. Let's take a look at the last $2,000 clue. This word for a cure-all comes from the name of a daughter of Asclepius, who could heal with herbs. Eric.
3: What is a panacea?
1: That's it. And that takes you to $14,000. Takes us to our final Jeopardy category, which today happens to be historic places. Make your wagers. We'll reveal the clue in a moment.
0: We'll be back with Final Jeopardy after these messages. 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
1: This is a great category for our final Jeopardy! Historic places, and a good clue as well. Take a look. Administered by the Army, its first graves were dug by former slave James Parks, the only one buried there who was born on the site. 30 seconds, players. Good luck.

Obviously a famous cemetery. Let's go to Julia Clark first. She had 6,800. She was up and down in the rounds, and she came up with this as her response. What is Arlington National Cemetery? You are correct. It was the home of Robert E. Lee before. And you add 6,799. That bumps you up. Not into first place, but at 13,599. Let's go to Tucker Pope now. 9,185 for him. We're looking for Arlington, and we find it. And that means you will add 2,185. That moves you up to 11,370. Eric, still looking good for you. You're in the lead with 14,000. Did you come up with Arlington? You did. I love the smile. It doesn't matter how much you wagered, but let's take a look. $1. Okay. You're going to be a semifinalist. And those other scores might hold up also for those wildcard spots. We're going to find out tomorrow, won't we, when we wrap up our quarterfinals right here. Please join us then, won't you?

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0: Sloan, and a senior from The Ohio State University. From Columbus, Ohio, Maria Krakowski. And now, here is the host of Jeopardy, Alex Trebek.
1: Thank you, Johnny Gilbert. Thank you, ladies and gentlemen, and happy Valentine's Day. Which of these players will be celebrating at the end of the program? Will it be Alex, Erica, or Maria? Let's start finding out. Good luck. Here we go. Jeopardy round. We start off with the stage. Next comes U.S. cities, college football, how appropriate, online and text abbreviations, admissions, and finally, grad school, GR, coming up in each correct response. All right, Maria, start us.
2: Can I get abbreviations for 200, please?
1: The dismissive WE is short for this word. Maria.
2: What is whatever?
1: You got it.
2: Abbreviations for 400.
1: Someone who types bio is likely headed to this room. What is the bathroom? Maria?
2: I'll take abbreviations for 600.
1: A virtual slap on the back. WTG stands for this. Maria?
2: What is way to go?
1: Yes.
2: I'll take abbreviations for 800.
1: IRL is short for this phrase. What you're in when not gaming. Erica?
3: What is in real life?
1: Real life. You got it.
3: Abbreviations for 1,000?
1: ASL is an inquisitive personal question inquiring about these three things. Maria.
2: What are age, sex, and location?
1: Right for another 1,000.
2: Can I get college football for 200, please?
1: In 2014, this famous quarterback threw the pass that earned Florida State the national championship. Maria?
2: Who is Jameis Winston?
1: Yes.
2: I'll take college football for 400.
1: This Heisman winner from Texas A&M tweeted, "Nothing illegal about being 18 plus in a casino and winning money. Keep hating." Alex?
4: Who is Manziel?
1: We'll accept that, Johnny Manziel.
4: College football for 600.
1: USA Today called this current University of Alabama coach tough, humorless, and rich. Maria.
2: Who is Nick Saban?
1: Yes.
2: I'll take football for 800.
1: Hey, y'all, let's put on our Taj Boy jerseys and hit Death Valley to see the Tigers, this ACC team. That would be Clemson. Back to you, Maria.
2: I'll take college football for 1,000.
1: This school's football team is called the Black Knights. Alex.
4: Who is Army?
1: Right.
4: Let's go admissions for 200.
1: On April 30th, 1812, the territory of Orleans was admitted to the Union as this 18th state. Alex.
4: What is Louisiana?
1: Correct.
4: Admissions for 400.
1: Recently, the everyday price of admission for the Disney resort in this city was 6,200 yen. Alex.
4: What is Tokyo?
1: Yes.
4: Admissions for 600.
1: About a decade after he was admitted to the Maryland bar, he wrote the words to the Star Spangled Banner. Maria.
2: Who is Francis Scott Key?
1: Right.
2: I'll take admissions for 800.
1: National Park Week, coinciding with this April 22nd observance, offers free admission to some 400 parks. Alex.
4: What is Earth Day?
1: Right.
4: Admissions for 1,000.
1: In a major shanda, major leaguer Ryan Braun admitted in 2013 he'd used PEDs, short for these. Maria.
2: What are performance-enhancing drugs?
1: Correct. And with that, you go to 4,200. You're in the lead, young lady. Take it easy, though, and relax for the next few minutes while we pause for these messages.
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Championship. Here are today's contestants. A senior at Ball State University from Fishers, Indiana, Alex Zentekis. A sophomore from Middlebury College from Simsbury, Connecticut, Erica

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1: Alex Vandekas is a senior at Ball State University who is also president of an organization called Wings. Am I right?
2: That's right, Cardinal Wings. It's a student-run organization that raises money for students in financial need. So if someone loses, like a parent loses a job, or students can't pay for their textbooks or tuition, the university gives them a grant from a disbursement. Unfortunately, there's only so much money to give out, so we raise more money for this particular organization, and we've raised over $5,000 the past 2 years.
1: Way to go.
2: Thank you.
1: Good work. Erica Sloan is a sophomore from Middlebury College, and she's also involved in athletics. In which sport?
3: I'm a rower for Middlebury College crew.
1: Now, have you been rowing for long? You're
3: yeah.
1: only a sophomore. So.
3: Yeah, well, I rowed all through high school, so this is my sixth year rowing. It's an absolutely incredible sport.
1: Yeah. What's the trick to getting all eight rowers in sync? Is it the coxswain? Is it coaching? Or just practice?
3: A little bit of everything.
1: Yeah? Mm-hmm. Okay, good answer. Thank you. Maria Krakowski from Columbus, Ohio, home of the Ohio State University.
3: Yes.
1: You are interested in opera, and not only interested in it, but looking to pursue a career in opera?
4: Maybe. That would definitely be kind of a dream job for me. I started taking voice lessons in high school, and I just kept going through college, and I'm actually working on a senior recital right now.
1: Are you a soprano?
4: I am, yes.
1: Favorite opera?
4: Carmen.
1: Oh, hello.
4: Yes.
1: George Bizet. That's exciting stuff. All right, let's get back into this. This is pretty exciting as well. You're in the lead with 4,200. Make a selection as we continue, Maria.
4: I'll take grad school for 200.
1: Someone who has a knack for growing plants is said to have this colorful body part. Alex?
2: What is a green thumb?
1: That's the GR we're looking for.
2: Grad school for 400.
1: It has its own day in February. Erica?
3: What is a groundhog?
1: Good.
3: Grad school for 600.
1: Season one episodes of this TV drama included Three Bad Wolves and Game Ogre. Maria?
4: What is Grey's Anatomy?
1: No. Erica or Alex? What is Grimm? That's the GR. Erica?
3: Grad school 800.
1: Differing by a letter, the two words that mean a mixture of small stones and pebbles, and to cower or act in a servile manner. Alex?
2: What is gravel and grovel?
1: You got it.
2: Grad school for 1,000.
1: In New England, it's another name for a hero sandwich. Maria?
4: What is a grinder?
1: Right.
4: I'll take U.S. cities for 200.
1: With a population of 104,000, this city indicated on the map is the smallest to boast an NFL franchise. Maria?
4: What is Detroit?
1: No. Alex?
2: What is Green Bay?
1: Green Bay, yes, Wisconsin.
2: U.S. cities for 400.
1: This city seen here is its state's second largest. Alex?
2: What is St. Louis?
1: Correct again.
2: U.S. cities for 600.
1: Courtney Cox and Fannie Flagg both hail from this most populous Alabama city. Maria?
4: What is Birmingham?
1: Yes.
4: I'll take U.S. cities for 800.
1: From 1810 to 1812, Zanesville was the capital of this state. Maria?
4: What is Ohio?
1: Yeah, don't you miss that one.
4: I'll take U.S. cities for 1,000.
1: A memorial on the site of the former South Fork Dam commemorates the devastating 1889 flood in this Pennsylvania city. And that would be Johnstown, the famous Johnstown flood. Maria?
4: I'll take the stage for 200.
1: In 2000, after almost 1,500 years, the Roman Colosseum opened as a theater with Sophocles' play about this Rex. Alex?
2: What is Oedipus Rex?
1: Yes.
2: The stage for 400.
1: From Annie Get Your Gun, it was Ethel Merman's signature song about life on the stage. That song, There's No Business Like Show Business. Alex?
2: The stage for 600.
1: Thornton Wilder himself played the role of the stage manager for 2 weeks during this play's 1938 Broadway run. Maria?
4: What is Our Town?
1: Correct.
4: I'll take the stage for 800.
1: Answer there, the Daily Double. And at the moment, you are in the lead.
4: I'll wager 2,000.
1: Okay, here is the clue. Cabaret is set in this European city.
4: What is Paris?
1: Oh, no. What is Berlin? Berlin in Germany. Now the last clue for 1,000. He wrote of two very different women in St. Joan and Mrs. Warren's Profession. And that world-famous author was George Bernard Shaw. Okay, Alex is now in the lead. Erica, you're in third place, which means you go first when we start Double Jeopardy after this.
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1: Erica, it's time to play Catch the Seniors. You get to pick first in Double Jeopardy, though. Here are the categories. The topic is microscopic. You'll have to deal with languages. Getting schooled on TV. The X Factor, EX. Where were you and when? And you'll be running hot and cold. Where do you begin?
2: I'll take languages for 400, please.
1: Wanting to make it accessible, Martin Luther translated the Bible into this language. Alex.
3: What is German?
1: Correct.
3: Languages for 800.
1: Answer. Lady Double. You do not look all that pleased. You're dealing with the clue all by yourself. You have 5,000.
3: Let's make it 1,200.
1: Okay, here's the clue. This language with a unique syllabary is now spoken by more than 10,000 Native Americans in North Carolina and Oklahoma.
3: What is Navajo?
1: No, what is Cherokee? Cherokee. You drop into second place. Pick again.
3: Languages for 1,200.
1: It sounds like science fiction, but in 2013, an Illinois government website offered translation into this language. Erica.
2: What is Klingon?
1: Klingon, yes.
2: Languages for 1,600.
1: This language of the Baltics is divided into two major groups associated with the cities of Tallinn and Tartu. Maria?
4: What is Estonian?
1: Yes.
4: I'll take languages for 2,000.
1: Until the early 1800s, it was the standard written language of Norway. Erica?
2: What is Ancient Norse?
1: No. Maria or Alex? What is Danish? Back to you, Maria.
4: I'll take the X Factor for 400.
1: In names of businesses, it follows both American and Panda. Maria.
4: What is Express?
1: Yes.
4: X Factor for 800.
1: People who commit this crime are usually looking for hush money. Alex.
3: What is extortion?
1: Right.
3: X Factor for 1200.
1: The proper way to address an archbishop is your this. Maria?
4: What is excellency?
1: Yes.
4: X Factor for 1600.
1: Meaning higher, this Latin word is New York's state motto. What is excelsior? Back to you, Maria.
4: Let's finish out X Factor for 2000.
1: Meaning not extinct. It starts with the same three letters as extinct. Erica.
2: What is extant?
1: That's it.
2: Getting schooled on TV, 400.
1: Meg and Chris Griffin are animated students at James Woods High on this Fox comedy. Alex?
3: What is Family Guy?
1: Right you are.
3: Schooled on TV for 800.
1: The Big Bang Theory hit this campus, where it's partially set, to shoot an episode that featured Stephen Hawking. Maria?
4: What is Caltech?
1: Caltech, yes.
4: Getting schooled on TV for 1,200.
1: NBC's Community College, attended by Star Burns and Fat Neil. Erica?
2: What is Glendale?
1: No. Maria or Alex? Erica, you were close. It's not Glendale, but Greendale. Back to you, Maria.
4: Getting schooled for 1,600.
1: Hannah may not have been truthful in welcoming Kate to Rosewood High on this ABC Family show. Maria?
4: What is Pretty Little Liars?
1: Yep.
4: I'll take getting schooled for 2,000.
1: Pre-Sex and the City, younger Ms. Bradshaw went to 1980s Castlebury High on this show. Erica?
2: What are the Carrie Diaries?
1: Correct.
2: Where were you and when? 400?
1: This Queen, 1780. Versailles, mostly. Alex?
3: Who is Marie Antoinette?
1: Right.
3: Where and when for 800?
1: John McCain, 1970. In captivity in this country. Erica?
2: What is Vietnam?
1: North Vietnam, yes.
2: Where were you and when? 1200?
1: William V, Prince of Orange, 1790. Ruling in this country. Alex?
3: What is Denmark?
1: No. Erica?
2: What are the Netherlands?
1: That's it.
2: 1600, where were you?
1: Answer there. The other Daily Double. You've moved into second place, and guess what, Erica? You have more than 50% of Maria's total, which means you could take the lead away from her.
2: I think I'll wager 1,000, please.
1: Okay, here is the clue. This German military man, September 17th, 1916, high above Cambrai, France.
2: Who is the Red Baron?
1: The Red Baron, yes.
2: Where were you, 2000?
1: Aaron Burr, July 11th, 1804, crossing this river to go fight a duel.
5: Alex?
3: What is the Potomac?
5: Nope. Erica or Maria? He was crossing the Hudson River to go fight a duel with Alexander Hamilton. Erica, back to you.
2: Running hot and cold, 400.
5: Term for a hot spring that spews intermittent plumes of water and steam. Erica.
2: What is a geyser?
5: That's it.
2: 800 for hot and cold.
5: Orwell coined this term when talking of a hypothetical nuclear stalemate between monstrous superstates. Maria.
4: What is Cold War?
5: Correct.
4: Running for 1200.
5: Associated with menopause, a hot flash is a symptom of a decline in this hormone. Erica.
2: What is estrogen?
5: Yep.
2: Hot and cold, 1600.
5: In 2013, this alliterative NYPD squad solved the 1991 Baby Hope murder. Erica.
2: What is the cold case squad?
5: Correct.
2: In 2000, please.
5: This retail chain says that for 25 years, it has offered music and pop culture-inspired clothing. Erica.
2: What is Hot Topic?
5: Yes.
2: Microscopic, 400.
5: By the 14th century, the art of grinding these had been mastered in Italy, first for eyeglasses and later for microscopes. Alex.
3: What are lenses?
5: Yes.
3: Microscopic for 800.
5: The end of a conflict, or a measure of the detail a microscope can observe. The word we're looking for here is resolution. Three clues left, Alex.
3: Microscopic for 1200.
5: Ultramicroscopy is defined as the study of objects smaller than the wavelength of this. Alex?
3: What is light?
5: Right.
3: Microscopic for 1600.
5: Jimmy, give us a clue.
6: Sharing its name with a body part that helps you breathe, this part of the microscope changes the amount of light used to view a specimen.
5: And that would be the diaphragm. Now the $2,000 clue. The father of microscopy, he used a single-lens microscope in the 1700s to view tiny life forms. Maria.
4: Who is Leeuwenhoek?
5: Yes, Anton von Leeuwenhoek. Way to go. 12,800. You're back in the lead, and it's time for Final Jeopardy. Here's the Final Jeopardy category. Getting a D in college. D. Coming up in each correct response when we return.
0: We'll be back with Final Jeopardy after these messages. 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
1: Strange as it may seem, today on Jeopardy, getting a D in college will be a good thing. Here is the clue to help our contestants. The USA's oldest endowed chair is a Harvard chair of this subject, given in 1721, when that was largely what Harvard taught. 30 seconds, good luck.

0: All right, let's start with you, Alex. You were up and down in the game today. You wound up at 3,800 in third place, and you wrote down, what is divinity? And that is the D we are looking for. So you will add something to your total. You'll add 3,000. That takes you up to 6,800. Takes us to Erica Sloan. She had 11,400. Will that go up or down? It'll go up if she risked anything. And she did, 3,600. That gives her an even 15,000 and the lead at the moment. Maria wrote something down and then at the last minute crossed it out. She wrote down dentistry first. And what is the second word?
1: I can't. Diplomacy.
0: Diplomacy. No, we know that's incorrect. It'll cost you how much? 9,000. So you're finishing in third place today. Erica Sloan, congratulations, young lady. Come on over here. You're going on to play again next week as one of our semifinalists. Way to go. And now the four other winners of our previous games this week.
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0: 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Who are they?
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0: Should be a great semifinal and final series next week on Jeopardy. 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
3: This is the Jeopardy College Championship. Here is our first group of semifinals. A junior at the University of Oklahoma, from Tulsa, Oklahoma, Whitney Thompson. A junior from Texas A&M University, from Lubbock, Texas, Tucker Pope. And a sophomore at the University of Chicago, from Hollis Hills, New York, Lori Beckoff. And now, here is the host of Jeopardy, Alex Trebek.
4: Thanks, Johnny. Thank you, everyone, and welcome aboard for the first game of our semifinals. An interesting distribution of talent has made it into the semifinals. We have three seniors, three juniors, and three sophomores. Let's see how it works out. Whitney, Tucker, and Lori, good luck in this game today. This is a sudden death, as you know. Only the winner will advance. And here are the categories in the first round of play. College towns. Next, you'll deal with the Old Testament. That's followed by non-naughty words, student health center, Olympic gold, and finally, U.S., eh? And those two letters coming up in each correct response. Lori.
5: I'll take college towns for 200.
4: Georgia's Bulldogs are top dogs in this city that was named for an ancient center of culture and learning. Tucker.
6: What is Athens?
4: That's it.
6: College towns 400, please.
4: It's home to the University of Florida, the state's largest and oldest university. Tucker?
6: What is Gainesville?
4: You got it.
6: College towns 600, please.
4: It's the Ivy League school that's located in the town of Hanover. Lori?
5: What is Dartmouth?
4: Right.
5: College towns for 800.
4: A shortened version of the name of trapper Etienne Provo is on a college town in this western state. Provo, Utah. That's the state. Lori?
5: College towns for 1,000.
4: Waco, Texas is home to this university, the largest Baptist university in the world. Tucker.
6: What is Baylor?
4: You got it.
6: Student health center for 200, please.
4: Come on in. The CDC says everyone 6 months of age and older should get this yearly, ideally by October. Whitney?
5: What's a flu shot?
4: Right.
5: Student health center 400.
4: The visual aura that you just described is common with the classic type of this severe headache. Lori?
5: What is a migraine?
4: Good.
5: Student health center for 600.
4: All that sneezing and red and itching eyes, it's pollinosis, or in layman's terms, this. Whitney?
5: What is hay fever?
4: Correct.
5: Student health center 800.
4: That raw egg eating contest wasn't such a smart move. I'm afraid you have this fishy food poisoning. Lori?
5: What is salmonella?
4: Yep.
5: Student health center for 1,000.
4: Have you had a Menactra vaccine? It helps protect against this illness that also begins with the letters M-E-N. Whitney.
5: What is meningitis?
4: Right, you're tied for the lead now.
5: Old Testament 200.
4: Naaman was cured of leprosy after Elisha told him to bathe in this river 7 times. Whitney.
5: What is the Jordan?
4: That's the river.
5: Old Testament 400.
4: He ripped the doors off the gate of the city of Gaza and carried them on his back to the top of a hill. Whitney.
5: Who is Samson?
4: Yes.
5: Old Testament 600.
4: This son of Jacob goes to prison when a woman falsely accuses him. You can see what really happened. And we're talking about Joseph. Innocent. Whitney?
5: Okay. Old Testament 800.
4: Answer. Nearly double. Any or all of that 2,400, you can put at risk.
5: I'm going to stick to my pattern and go for 600, Alex.
4: 600 again for an even 3,000. Here is the clue. This third book of the Old Testament is named for the tribe from which the priests of Israel were descended.
5: What is Deuteronomy?
4: Oh, no. What is Leviticus? Leviticus. Okay. So you're back into a tie with Lori. Pick again.
5: Old Testament 1,000.
4: Esther chapter 4, verse 3 reports that there was great mourning among the Jews, and many lay in sackcloth and these. These we go together. Sackcloth and ashes. All right, let's take a break. All three players off to a good start. We're happy to see that. Back in a moment.
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1: I think this young lady, Whitney Thompson, has a great sense of humor. She's from Oklahoma, and she likes to make fashion statements when she's on campus.
2: Oh, yes, I do. I purchased a deer stalker at the Sherlock Holmes Museum in London when I was there a couple summers ago, and I think it's just a really cool hat. I like wearing it around, and several people on campus know me as a deer stalker girl. So.
1: What was the initial reaction when you started wearing the deer stalker cap?
2: Actually, I did not get teased. Just a lot of people thought it was a really cool hat, and I concur, clearly.
1: Good for you. All right. Tucker Pope is from Lubbock, Texas. He takes style tips from a former U.S. president. Tell us.
3: Well, George H.W. Bush's library is on the campus of Texas A&M. And in recent years, he's been confined to using a wheelchair. And ever since, he's taken to wearing very, very bright-colored, brightly patterned socks. And I saw that and took to it, and so I've started a collection of my own.
1: And what was the reaction of your schoolmates when they noticed wild-colored socks on you?
3: They always thought they were cool, and every week when I had to dress up in nice clothes, they always wanted to see what socks I was wearing.
1: All right. Good. Two fashion stories here. Now we come to Lori Beckoff, who is a sophomore at the University of Chicago, and she wrote a college essay about something else that is noticeable, and that is being a redhead. Is that a positive or a negative?
4: I think it's a positive, and in my essay I talked about how it's often portrayed as a negative, and I looked at various historical and literary figures with red hair to explore my own personality.
1: Name a few of those historic redheads.
4: Vincent van Gogh, Elizabeth I.
1: Mm-hmm. They did all right.
4: I think so.
1: Yeah. Okay, good for you. Let's get back into this. Whitney, would you make our next selection, please?
2: I'll go for non-naughty words for 200.
1: Singer Faith or actor Jonah? What the? Laurie?
4: What is Hill?
1: Yes.
4: Non-naughty words for 400.
1: Oh, this. Rising 770 feet on the Feather River, Oroville is the highest one in the United States. Tucker?
3: What is a waterfall?
1: No. Laurie or Whitney? What is a dam? Remember, we're doing non-naughty words. Laurie?
4: I'll take the same category for 600.
1: This non-naughty five-letter B word means to bungle a task. Whitney.
2: What is botch?
1: Correct.
2: Non-naughty words, 800.
1: One-word energy industry technique that's the subject of the film Gasland. Whitney.
2: What is fracking?
1: Yeah.
2: Non-naughty words, 1,000.
1: That's a load of this. A short riding whip. Tucker.
3: What's a crop?
1: Good.
3: Olympic gold for 200, please.
1: Women's doubles tennis, 2012. We need both players. Laurie.
4: Who are Venus and Serena Williams?
1: You got them.
4: Olympic gold for 400.
1: Men's halfpipe, 2006 and 2010. Tucker.
3: Who's Shaun White?
1: Right.
3: Olympic gold, 600, please.
1: Men's 100-meter dash, 1936 in Berlin. Tucker.
3: Who's Jesse Owens?
1: Yes.
3: Olympic gold, 800, please.
1: Men's figure skating, 2010. It was Evan Lysacek. Back to you, Tucker.
3: Finish out the category of Olympic gold.
1: Men's 100-meter dash, 1984, 1988. Men's long jump, 1984, 1988, 1992, and 1996. Tucker.
3: Who's Johnson?
1: No. It was a great Olympian, Carl Lewis. One category still in play, Tucker.
3: USA for 200.
1: He's a symbol of the USA or its government. Whitney.
2: Who's Uncle Sam?
1: Right, that's the U.S.
2: U.S. 400.
1: The 2012 film in this franchise has Dolph Lundgren, Jean-Claude Van Damme, and an army of genetically enhanced warriors. And the U.S. this time is in Universal Soldier. Whitney, back to you.
2: U.S. 600.
1: It's the U.S. in a USB, a socket used to attach a device to a computer. Tucker?
3: What is Universal Service?
1: Nope. Well, we'll accept that. Universal Serial or Universal Service.
3: USA for 800, please.
1: Two-word term for the uncontrolled spreading out of metropolitan communities into surrounding areas. Whitney?
2: What is urban sprawl?
1: Right. Now the last clue. This author, whose early 20th century novels argued for social reform, ran unsuccessfully for California governor. Laurie?
4: Who was Upton Sinclair?
1: Yes. And that moves you to 3,200 into second place. A close game. Only $1,400 separating third place, which is where you are, Tucker. And that, of course, means you get to go first in Double Jeopardy. When we come back.
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1: I love the bow tie, Tucker. Let's see if it brings you luck in this Double Jeopardy! Round. Here are the categories. That will help. Thomas Wright. Weather verbs. International Cinema Showcase. Talk nerdy to me. Kiwi fauna. And finally, African-American history. Where do we start?
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1: Das Boot portrayed both boredom and terror aboard one of these German craft during World War II. Lori?
3: What is a U-boat?
1: Yes.
3: Thomas Wright for 400.
1: The success of Far From the Madding Crowd enabled him to give up architecture for writing. Lori?
3: Who is Thomas Pynchon?
1: No. Tucker or Whitney? Who is Thomas Hardy? Lori, back to you.
3: I'll take Thomas Wright for 800.
1: Climb Up the Magic Mountain, a novel by this German. His name is Thomas Mann. Back to you, Lori.
3: International Cinema Showcase for 800.
1: The Motorcycle Diaries dramatized a life-changing road trip by this future ally of Fidel Castro. Tucker.
2: Who's Che Guevara?
1: Yes.
2: International Cinema Showcase for 1200.
1: Berenice Bejo played 20s actress Pepe Miller in this 2011 multi-Oscar winner from France. Lori.
3: What is the artist?
1: Correct.
3: International Cinema for 1600.
1: Answer. Early double. You're back in the lead. Not by much, though. You lead Whitney by 200.
3: I'll wager 1600.
1: Okay, for an even 6,000, here is the clue. City of God is about two boys growing up in a violent favela in this South American country.
3: What is Chile?
1: Oh, no. It looked as if you were about to say Brazil and you changed to Chile. Brazil is the correct response, so it costs you. Go again.
3: I'll take 2000 International Cinema.
1: The 2011 Oscar for Best Foreign Film went to director Asghar Farhadi's A Separation, the first winner from this country. Whitney.
4: What is Iran?
1: Good.
4: Thomas Wright, 1200.
1: Hannibal is this author's sequel to The Silence of the Lambs. Whitney.
4: Who's Thomas Harris?
1: Yes.
4: Thomas Wright, 1600.
1: You may falter under the weight of Gravity's Rainbow by him. Lori?
3: Who is Thomas Pynchon?
1: Yes, indeed.
3: Thomas Wright for 2,000.
1: Appropriately, this philosopher's Leviathan runs almost 600 pages. Lori?
3: Who is Thomas Hobbes?
1: Good.
3: Talk nerdy to me, 400.
1: I love it when you say that IP address is short for Internet This Address. Tucker?
2: What is protocol?
1: Yep.
2: Talk nerdy to me, 800, please.
1: It gives me chills when you say that Aliakin's Defense is named for the fourth world champion of this game. Tucker.
2: What is chess?
1: Yes.
2: Talk nerdy, 1200, please.
1: Murmur anime, or this five-letter Japanese term for graphic novels and comic magazines like Shonen Ace. Lori.
3: What is manga?
1: Manga, correct.
3: Talk nerdy to me for 1600.
1: Say this two-word killing curse from the Harry Potter series, but don't point your wand at me. Tucker?
2: What is Avada Kedavra?
1: Yes.
2: Talk nerdy to me, 2,000, please.
1: Your world, your imagination is a tagline for this build-it-yourself online game. And it is called Second Life. Tucker, you knew that. Go again.
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1: To fix prices or wages at a current level, or to immobilize as with fear. Tucker.
2: What is freeze?
1: Freeze. That's a weather verb.
2: Weather verbs for 800, please.
1: To yell to catch a taxi driver's attention. Whitney.
4: What is hail?
1: Yes.
4: Weather verbs, 1200.
1: To sing lead for a rock band. What is to front the band, as in cold front, hot front. Whitney.
4: Weather verbs, 1600.
1: To pour in a fine stream like syrup over pancakes. Lori.
3: What is drizzle?
1: That's it.
3: Weather verbs for 2,000.
1: To send too much fuel to the carburetor, causing an unsuccessful ignition. Tucker.
2: What is flood?
1: Flood, that's it.
2: Kiwi fauna for 400, please.
1: New Zealand has two species of this flying mammal, the only land mammal native to the country. Whitney.
4: What's a flying squirrel?
1: Nope.
5: Tucker.
2: What's a bat?
5: Bat is right.
2: Kiwi fauna, 800, please.
5: Wallabies and brush-tailed possums arrived in New Zealand from this neighbor. Whitney.
4: What is Australia?
5: Good.
4: Kiwi fauna, 1,200.
5: Native frogs in New Zealand skip this larval stage, going directly from egg to adult. Tucker.
2: What is tadpole?
5: That's it.
2: Kiwi fauna, 16, please.
5: The yellow-eyed penguin doesn't form these breeding groups like other penguins, but builds solo nests. They do not form colonies. Breed solo. Tucker?
2: Finish out kiwi fauna, please.
5: Answer? Bailey Double? You have a slight lead, $1,200 more than Lori.
2: 1,200, please.
5: Okay, here's the clue. Found in New Zealand's waters, the blue-bottle jellyfish is also known as this due to its resemblance to a battleship.
2: What is a man-o-war?
5: Portuguese man-o-war, correct. 11,600. One category still in play.
2: African-American history for 400, please.
5: In August 2013, bells rang out across the nation to mark the 50th anniversary of his I Have a Dream speech. Tucker.
2: Who's Martin Luther King Jr.?
5: Yes.
2: African-American history for 800, please.
5: Here we go. Jimmy.
6: Honored with the monument, the 500 black soldiers at Valley Forge included the U.S. military's first African-American unit of free men, the regiment known as the First of this Ocean State.
5: That ocean state is Rhode Island. Tucker, pick again.
2: African-American for 12, please.
5: It's showtime at this Harlem theater that began hosting its amateur night in 1934. Lori.
3: What is the Apollo?
5: Yes.
3: 1600 African-American history.
5: In 1976, Clarence Norris, the last member of These Boys, was pardoned in Alabama for a 1931 rape conviction. Way before your time, the Scottsboro Boys. And now the $2,000 clue. In 1773, she put out the first book of poetry by an African-American. Whitney.
4: Who is Phyllis Wheatley?
5: Yes, for 2,000, taking you into second place with 10,006. Boy, what an exciting game. Thank you so much. Now you have to decide how much of your funds to risk on this subject. 19th century names. Make the wagers. We'll reveal the clue when we come back.
0: We'll be back with Final Jeopardy after these messages. 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

is the clue. In preparation for a work he published in 1828 that was over 20 years in the making, he learned 26 languages. 30 seconds. Good luck, players.

All right, Lori, you were in third place, not trailing Tucker by too much, 1,600 only. What did you put down as your response? Who was Webster, Noah Webster? You're correct. How much did you add? 9,400. You're in the lead at the moment, 19,800. Whitney wrote something down. She's not looking happy. She crossed it out. She crossed out Webster and replaced Noah Webster with Roger instead. Who knew? Yeah. And it'll cost you how much? 10,207. That leaves you with 393. Over to Tucker Pope now. Did he come up with Noah Webster? And if he did he risk more than 7,800? He did indeed. Tucker Pope, you're going to be a finalist. You're going to play for $100,000. And Whitney and Lori, you're each going home with $10,000. Congratulations, and thank you so much for a wonderful semifinal game. We hope tomorrow is just as good. Please join us and find out.

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1: This is the Jeopardy! College Championship. Here is our second group of semifinals. A senior from Vanderbilt University, from Huntsville, Alabama, Eric Turner. A senior at UCLA, from Woodland Hills, California, Ben Justin. And a sophomore at Princeton University, from Bridgewater, New Jersey, Terry O'Shea. And now, here is the host of Jeopardy, Alex Trebek.
2: Thank you, Johnny. And thank you, ladies and gentlemen. We could not have asked for a better kickoff to our semifinals than the game we had yesterday. If today is as good, then you folks are in for a great treat. Eric, Ben, Terry, welcome back. Good luck. Here we go. Now the categories. A Greek myth take, followed by anagram pairs, and we'll need two words in each response. Other Lone Star flags. Hey, that dress needs something. Coming up in 2014. And finally, celebrities and the law. Terry, you start.
3: I'll take coming up in 2014 for 200, please.
2: After 13 years, the United States and the United Kingdom are scheduled to officially withdraw all combat troops from this nation by December 31st. Ben?
4: What is Afghanistan?
2: Right.
4: Take coming up in 2014 for 400.
2: Head back to this Russian city in March for the Winter Paralympic Games. Eric.
5: What is Sochi?
2: Good.
5: Come out in 2014 for 600, please.
2: Some see great importance in the fact that this event, leading to a red moon like the one seen here, will fall on Passover. Eric.
5: What is an eclipse?
2: Yes.
5: Come out in 2014 for 800, please.
2: Hispanics will outnumber whites among this state's 38 million people for the first time in over 150 years. Ben.
4: What is California?
2: Yes.
4: I'll take coming up for 1,000, please.
2: Look closely at snowflakes and sapphires to join in the International Year of Thisography. Terry.
3: What is gemology?
2: Nope. Ben.
4: What is crystallography?
2: That's it.

0: Okay, I'll take a Greek myth take for 200, please.
1: She rejected the advances of Pan, who then drove shepherds mad, and they tore her to pieces, Terry?
2: Who's Echo?
1: Echo, correct.
2: A Greek mistake for 400.
1: Beset by madness induced by Hera, he killed his wife Megara and was sentenced to hard labors. Ben?
0: Who is Hercules?
1: Correct.
0: I'll take a Greek myth take for 600, please.
1: After this guy tricked Zeus into accepting the bones from a sacrifice instead of the meat, Zeus hid fire from man. Eric.
3: Who's Prometheus?
1: Right.
3: A Greek mistake for 800, please.
1: That pomegranate didn't agree with her. She has to spend a third of the year in Hades. Terry.
2: Who's Persephone?
1: Yes.
2: A Greek for 1,000.
1: Don't challenge Athena in a weaving contest. You'll end up being changed into a spider. Like her, knowing zoology will help. Ben?
0: Who is Arachne?
1: Yes.
0: I'll take other Lone Star flags for 200, please.
1: The red star on this country's flag symbolizes the revolutionary traditions established by Kim Il-sung. Eric?
3: What is North Korea?
1: Right.
3: Other Lone Star flags for 400, please.
1: On this state's flag, note the pine tree under one star, the North Star. Ben?
0: What is Maine?
1: Maine, yes.
0: I'll take other Lone Star flags for 600, please.
1: The 1 5-pointed star on the flag of this Bay State indicates it was one of the first 13 states. Ben.
0: What is Massachusetts?
1: Right.
0: Take other Lone Star flags for 800, please.
1: Answer there. The Daily Double. And you're off to a great start.
0: I'll take 1,200.
1: Okay, here is the clue. Mauritania's green flag has one of these under its single star.
0: What is a crescent?
1: Crescent, yes.
0: Other Lone Star flags for 1,000, please.
1: The flag of this Middle Eastern kingdom displays the Pan-Arab colors and a star. Ben.
0: What is Saudi Arabia?
1: No. Eric or Terry? Country is Jordan, but you're still in the lead, Ben, and we're going to take our first break right now.
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1: Eric Turner is a senior at Vanderbilt University. Young man wants to be a doctor, but he has selected as one of his majors history. Why is that?
2: History is just something I've always had a passion about, and in particular foreign policy, and that's what my concentration is. And I just really like medicine's about people, and history is too, so to me they're not so disparate.
1: I know, but it gives you twice as much work, doesn't it?
2: Yeah, that's pretty accurate, but hey, I mean, that's college, right?
1: It is. It wasn't when I went, but... All right. Ben Juster, a senior at UCLA. Now, when you were a young man, you were terrified of something that we see in Southern California skies quite often.
3: Yes, that's correct. I was absolutely petrified of blimps. I have no idea why I was so afraid of them, but I thought they looked like giant bombs falling from the sky.
1: I trust you have overcome that fear.
3: Yes, definitely.
1: Okay, what are you afraid of now? Nothing?
3: I don't have a good answer for that. That's I'm afraid okay. of not knowing things.
1: Okay. Terry O'Shea is a sophomore at Princeton. Now, we talked last week about your great love of chocolates. There's a young lady on our staff here who has all kinds of quotes about chocolates on her office door. And one of them that I noticed this morning, she says, "I can quit chocolate at any time, but I'm not a quitter." So, and I bet you that's the way you
4: feel
1: about it.
4: That discards my relationship with it.
1: Now, your major is English, with a view to doing what?
4: Potentially writing, maybe going into government. I'm not really sure.
1: Okay, well, you're a sophomore. You still have a couple of years
4: still have
1: to
4: time.
1: Decide. All right, let's get back into this. Ben, a big lead and command of the board at the moment. Make a selection, Ben.
3: Okay, let's do celebrities in the law for 200, please.
1: On November 20th, 2012, the only pool he swam in was the jury pool in his hometown, Baltimore. Ben.
3: Who's Phelps?
1: Michael Phelps, yes.
3: Take celebrities for 400, please.
1: No longer a teenage drama queen, in 2013, she was sentenced to 90 days in rehab after a Porsche mishap. Terry.
4: Who is Lindsay Lohan?
1: Correct.
4: Celebrities in the law for 600.
1: George Clooney was arrested after a 2012 protest at the embassy of this North African country accused of violent repression. Ben.
3: What is Sudan?
1: Yes.
3: I'll take celebrities for 800, please.
1: In 2005, as a center for the Heat, he became, we presume, Miami's first 7-foot-1-inch, 325-pound reserve police officer. Ben.
3: Who is Shaquille O'Neal?
1: Correct.
3: I'll take celebrities for 1,000, please.
1: In 2013, Chris Brown was sentenced to 1,000 hours of this type of service. Ben.
3: What is community service?
1: You got it.
3: Take that dress needs something for 200, please.
1: A few of these, perhaps ostrich or golden pheasant. Terry.
4: What are feathers?
1: Right.
4: Dress for 400.
1: Give it razzle dazzle with these shiny discs. They were sewn onto King Tut's garments. Terry.
4: What are sequins?
1: Yes.
4: Dress for 600.
1: Try the uneven hemline called this, short in front and long in back, just like the hairstyle of the same name. Terry.
4: What is mullet?
1: Mullet. You got it.
4: Dress for 800.
1: These, whether on seam or welt, women love dresses that have them. What are pockets? Back to you, Terry.
4: Dress for 1,000.
1: To stiffen the bodice, use stays, also called this, after its original source material. Ben.
3: What is herringbone?
1: Nope. Eric.
2: What is whalebone?
1: Whalebone will accept that. Yes, indeed.
2: Anagram pairs for 200, please.
1: A short sleep and a dish to cook eggs. Terry.
4: What are nap and pan?
1: Right.
4: Anagram for 400.
1: An Egyptian snake and a health club with a steam room. Terry.
4: What are asp and spa?
1: Yes.
4: 600.
1: A deposit of ore and a grape home. Terry.
4: What are vein and vine?
1: Right.
4: 800.
1: A violent disturbance by a group of people and a band such as the police. Terry.
4: What are riot and trio?
1: Yes, and now the last clue. A lion's quarry and a funereal pile. Ben.
3: What are prey and pyre?
1: You got it, and that takes you to 7,200. Still in the lead, but Terry has now moved up into second place. She has half your total, and Eric will be the one to go first in the Double Jeopardy round after this.
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1: Ben is the one who has gotten off to the great start, but now Eric is the one who picked first in Double Jeopardy! Here are the categories. Inside Art, Fruits and Vegetables, Country Math, Mom and Dad's Date Movies, British Literature, and finally, A Spain in the Body Part. I don't know what that's about. Eric?
2: I'll take Inside Art for 400, please.
1: A 2008 book says Michelangelo's depiction of the prophet Zechariah in this room is based on Pope Julius II. Ben.
3: What is the Sistine Chapel?
1: That's the room.
3: Take Insider for 800.
1: X-rays of the 1630 painting Old Man with Beard by this Dutch master reveal a painted over and unfinished self-portrait. Eric.
2: Who is Rembrandt?
1: Good.
2: Inside Art for 1200, please.
1: Answer there. Daily Double. You are now tied with Terry. You do not have enough money to catch Ben, but you can get pretty close.
2: I'll go 2000, please.
1: Okay, that'll help. Here is the clue. Sarah?
4: A closer look at Emanuel Leutze's Washington Crossing the Delaware reveals jagged, chunky ice, the type found in this European river it was based on, and not in the Delaware.
2: What is the Thames?
1: No, you had to go to a different country and go to the Rhine, River. Go again.
2: Inside Art for 1600, please.
1: The figure in this Edvard Munch masterpiece is hearing and responding to the title sound, not making it. Eric.
2: What is the scream?
1: That's it.
2: Inside Art for 2000, please.
1: Kelly has the clue this time.
5: Taking a closer look at the wall mirror behind the two figures in the 15th century Arnolfini wedding reveals two figures in the doorway. One may be this Flemish painter of the work.
1: Terry.
6: Who's Van Eyck?
1: Yes, Jan van Eyck.
6: Fruits and vegetables for 400.
1: The heaviest one of these on record weighed 4 pounds, 13 ounces. That's a lot of guacamole. Eric.
2: What is an avocado?
1: Right.
2: Fruits and vegetables for 800, please.
1: Prunus cerasus is the botanical name for the sour type of this popular pie fruit. Terry.
6: What is the cherry?
1: Yes, the cherry.
6: Fruits and vegetables for 1,200.
1: The Cavendish is the most common variety of this beloved tropical fruit. Peeled, sliced, and split in the United States. Terry.
6: What is the banana?
1: Right.
6: Fruits and vegetables for 1,600.
1: Packed with vitamins, this cabbage relative is great in salads and can also be baked into chips. Eric.
2: What is kale?
1: Kale, correct.
2: Fruits and vegetables for 2,000, please.
1: About half the sugar produced in the United States comes from this root vegetable. Eric.
2: What is a potato?
1: No. Terry.
6: What is the beet?
1: Beet, and you are now in the lead, young lady.
6: I'll take Mom and Dad's Date Movies for 400.
1: Before Russell Brand, Dudley Moore played this rich guy in Mom and Dad's First Date Movie. Eric?
2: Who's Arthur?
1: Arthur, yes.
2: Mom and Dad's Date Movies for 800, please.
1: Burns and Albright are the surnames of Billy Crystal and Meg Ryan as the title pair in this film. Ben?
3: What is When Harry Met Sally?
1: Correct.
3: I'll take Mom and Dad's Date Movies for 1,200.
1: Mom and Dad enjoyed the Kim Cattrall, Andrew McCarthy flick about one of these that comes to life in a department store. Ben.
3: What is a mannequin?
1: Right.
3: I'll take British Literature for 1,200.
1: Busy guy. This poet wrote love poems to a Jean, a Bonnie Leslie, and a Highland Mary. Ben.
3: Who is Burns?
1: Robbie Burns. Good.
3: British Literature for 1,600.
1: They all agreed that it was a huge creature. Luminous, ghastly, and spectral is from this Arthur Conan Doyle work. Eric.
2: What is The Hound of the Baskervilles?
1: Yes.
2: British Literature for 2,000, please.
1: Early in 1984, this character writes, "Down with Big Brother," over and over again in his diary. Terry.
6: Who is Winston?
1: Yes, Winston Smith.
6: British Literature for 800.
1: The mysterious Kurtz is the object of Marlowe's quest in this Joseph Conrad tale. Ben.
3: What is Heart of Darkness?
1: Right.
3: Take Spain in the Body Part for 1,200, please.
1: I'd hate to put my PA in my boca. Both, please. Ben.
3: What are foot and mouth?
1: That's it.
3: Spain for 1,600.
1: Humans have 12 pares de costillas, these bones.
7: Eric.
2: What are ribs?
7: Ribs, right.
2: A Spain in the body part for 2,000, please.
7: Bone up on the cranio, this five-letter word in English. Eric.
2: What is skull?
7: Skull, yes.
2: A Spain in the body part for 800, please.
7: Los dedos are these, part of la mano. Ben.
3: What are fingers?
7: Good.
3: Spain for 400.
7: President Obama has been known to joke about his orejas, these.
2: What Eric. Are ears?
7: Yes.
2: Mom and Dad, state movies for 1,600, please.
7: In Splash, this actor falls for the mermaid who saved his life. Ben.
3: Who is Hanks?
7: Tom Hanks, right.
3: Mom and Dad's for 2,000.
7: Mom says Dad got a little jealous when they saw this Frenchman try to get his green card. And the French actor is Gérard Depardieu. Six clues still in play, Ben.
3: Country math, 1,600.
7: The number of countries on Hispaniola plus the number on Timor. Ben.
3: What is four?
7: That's it.
3: Country, 2,000.
7: The number of permanent members of the UN Security Council times the number of non-permanent ones. Eric?
2: What is 30?
7: No.
2: Oh, why did I do that?
7: Ben or Terry? Five permanent members, 10 non-permanent. So we're going for 50, not 30. Ben, back to you.
3: All right. Country, 1,200.
7: The number of Canadian provinces times the number of Canadian official languages. Once again, not a great knowledge of Canada. 20. 10 provinces, 2 official languages. Ben.
3: Country, 800.
7: Answer. Nearly double.
3: Do 3,000.
7: Okay. Here's the clue. Stripes on the U.S. flag minus colors on the French flag.
3: What is 10?
7: 10 is right. 13 minus 3. 2 clues left.
3: British literature, 400.
7: In 1816, this lord left England for good. In 1818, he praised Italy in his poem Beppo. Ben.
3: Who is Lord Byron?
7: You are right. Now the last clue in country math. Number of premiers of Cuba in the 1960s plus the number of monarchs of England in the 1980s. Ben.
3: What is three?
7: No.
8: It's two.
7: Terry.
6: What is two?
7: Two is right. You're not allowed to give two responses, Ben. Sorry about that. But you wind up in the lead still with 19,800. Terry's still alive, as is Eric. It's all coming down to this category for final. Physics. Good subject. And we'll reveal a clue when we come back.
0: We'll be back with Final Jeopardy after these messages. You're listening to America's favorite quiz show. 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
1: Not one of our three semifinalists today is a physics major, but that's the category for final. Here comes the clue, players. The name of this theory is from viewing subatomic particles as one-dimensional objects, not as zero-dimensional points. 30 seconds. Good luck.

It's a theory that's trying to merge quantum mechanics with Einstein's work. We start with you, Eric Turner. What did you put down as your response? You're smiling. Is that good news or bad? You started with particle theory, changed it to atomic theory. Both incorrect. It'll cost you $7,200. You dropped to zero. Over to Terry O'Shea. Wrote down her response very quickly. This is an English major. And she came up with, what is string theory? Good for you, young lady. That is right. And your wager, $7,900. You can move up to $19,900. You have a $100 lead as we come to Ben Juster. He's got a good poker face. Did he come up with string theory? No. Quantum theory. So he'll lose how much money? $4,201. He'll wind up with $10,000. Eric Turner will wind up with $10,000. And Terry O'Shea will come back later this week in 2 days to play for $100,000. He's a finalist. Okay. Promised you a good game, didn't I? Tomorrow, another one. Join us then.

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2: This is the Jeopardy! College Championship. Here's our third group of semifinalists. A senior at Harvard University from Saskatoon, Saskatchewan, Canada, Julia Clark. A sophomore from Middlebury College, from Simsbury, Connecticut, Erica Sloan. And a junior from the University of California, Berkeley, from Cupertino, California, Kevin Shen. And now, here is the host of Jeopardy, Alex Trebek.
3: Thank you, Johnny Gilbert. Thank you, everyone. There are two people who are watching the program today who have a vested interest in the outcome of this competition. Tucker Pope from Texas A&M and Terry O'Shea from Princeton, the two finalists who get to come back tomorrow to begin the two-day final and play for $100,000. Who will join them? Will it be Julia, Erica, Kevin? Let's start finding out. Good luck. Here are the categories now for this first round of play today. We start you off with dorm room checklist. Next, we have websites, recently banned or challenged books, state lines, forwards and backwards, and notice those two in quotation marks. And finally, you'll deal with the movie superhero who. All right, Kevin.
4: Let's go to websites for 200, Alex.
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3: 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Erica.
5: What are headphones?
3: Yes.
5: Dorm room for 400.
3: For your dining pleasure, this tool will come in quite handy. 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
4: What is a pizza cutter?
3: Yes.
4: Dorm room checklist for 600.
3: Mom will loan you a broom, but you can't take her Dyson one of these cleaning appliances. 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
6: What is a vacuum?
3: That's right.
6: Dorm room for 8, please.
3: Don't forget rain gear, umbrella, boots, and this blanket-like cloak with a hole in the middle. Kevin.
4: What is a poncho?
3: Poncho, right.
4: Dorm room checklist 1,000.
3: Your first aid kit should include an antibiotic ointment like this popular brand from Johnson & Johnson. Kevin.
4: What is Neosporin?
3: That's the one.
4: State lines 200.
3: Stephen Foster, I've come from blank with my banjo on my knee. Kevin.
4: What is Alabama?
3: Yes.
4: State lines 400.
3: I am from blank. You've got to show me. Kevin.
4: What is Missouri?
3: Missouri, yes.
4: State lines 600.
3: Woody Guthrie, from California to the blank blank island. Kevin.
4: What is New York?
3: Yes.
4: State lines 800.
3: Answer there. Daily Double. You're off to a great start. 4,400, your total.
4: I'll wager 1,000.
3: Okay, here's the clue. From the pen of screenwriter Noah Langley, I've a feeling we're blank, blank, blank, blank.
4: What is not in Kansas anymore?
3: That's it.
4: State lines 1,000.
3: So we sang the chorus from Atlanta to the sea while we were marching, blank, blank. While we were marching through Georgia. All right. Kevin hate to slow you down, but we have to take a break. We will return shortly. Stay with us, please.
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1: Two of our contestants on the program today are young ladies who are looking for careers in services that will help people from a health point of view. Mm-hmm. Julia Clark, your major is biology, and you use the internet to do what kind of research work now?
2: I do research work that tries to track the way people get illnesses. So we like to look at the ways people use search engines or other websites to find out things about disease to try and predict when they might get one.
1: Okay, good for you. Erica Sloan, you're a sophomore from Middlebury College, and you hope to get a private pilot's license, not just for the joy of flying, but for...
3: Well, I'm hoping to become a doctor one day, and I think that it would be helpful in having a pilot's license to be able to travel to underserved communities and perform medical care there.
1: So, are you thinking of underserved communities here in the United States or abroad?
3: Primarily abroad, but maybe both.
1: Okay, good for you. Kevin Shen is from Cupertino, California. I do two, possibly three crossword puzzles a day, but you are really into crossword puzzles. How many have you done in the last year or two?
4: In the last 2 years, I think I've done more than 2,000 crosswords.
1: Wow. Which are the toughest?
4: The New York Times Saturday is the toughest. The Washington Post puzzler is pretty good, and I've lately been trying to get into cryptics, but those are still beyond me.
1: My wife gave me a whole book with 50 of those Sunday puzzles, and I haven't gotten through one of them yet without opening the back of it and saying, oh, yes, get a little help. A little help from my friend at the back of the book. Okay, Kevin, you're off to a great start. Let's see if you can keep it going with the three remaining categories in this round.
4: Movie superhero for 200, please.
1: The movie superhero who kneels before Zod momentarily. Kevin.
4: Who is Superman.
1: Correct.
4: Superhero 400.
1: Who married Elastigirl and entered the superhero protection program. Kevin.
4: Who is Mr. Incredible.
1: Right.
4: Superhero for 600.
1: Advises local cop John Blake, if you're working alone, wear a mask. Julia.
2: Who is Batman?
1: Batman, yes.
2: Movie superhero for 8, please.
1: Who is asked, you've been called the Da Vinci of our time. What do you say to that? Ridiculous. I don't paint. That's Tony Stark, Iron Man. Julia.
2: Superhero for 1,000, please.
1: Who got his powers from a ring in 2011. Julia.
2: Who's the Green Lantern?
1: Yes, for 1,000.
2: Challenge books for 2, please.
1: A North Carolina county board made this 1952 Ralph Ellison classic disappear, saying it didn't have any literary value. Julia.
2: What is Native Son?
1: No. Erica.
3: What is The Invisible Man?
1: No, sorry. Kevin.
4: What is Invisible Man?
1: Yes, not the in this case. Kevin, back to you.
4: Books for 400, please.
1: A Florida county pulled this 2011 E.L. James book from libraries, but it came back in response to public demand. Erica.
3: What is 50 Shades of Grey?
1: Yes.
3: Book 600.
1: This 1985 Margaret Atwood novel was challenged in North Carolina as sexually explicit, violently graphic, and morally corrupt. Erica.
3: What is The Handmaid's Tale?
1: Yes.
3: 800 books.
1: A beef with his electric Kool-Aid acid test on a Pennsylvania reading list. Sexual content, and there's nothing good about it. Julia.
2: Who's Tom Wolfe?
1: Tom Wolfe, you got him.
2: Challenge books for 1,000, please.
1: A Katy, Texas school district didn't have a Jane Smiley face after complaints about this numerically titled book, which was called 1,000 Acres. Julia, you pick.
2: Four and back for 200, please.
1: In a movie. It's the narrative that supplies a character's past. Julia.
2: What is a backstory?
1: That's it.
2: Four and back for 400, please.
1: One could be rainy with a chance of hail. Erica.
3: What is a forecast?
1: Yes.
3: Word 600.
1: What's called Obamacare is formerly the Patient Protection and This Type of Care Act. Erica.
3: What is affordable?
1: Yes.
3: Words 800.
1: Type of workplace seen here. Kevin.
4: What is a forge?
1: Forge is good. And now the last clue. A screen behind the catcher in baseball, or a term for the catcher himself. Erica.
3: What is a backstop?
1: Backstop, yes. And that moves you into second place. Julia then gets to go first in the Double Jeopardy round. Both Julia and Erica trying to catch Kevin, who got off to a very good start.
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1: Julia's ready, and here are the categories for her selection in Double Jeopardy. Sorority sisters, islands of the Pacific, science in the world, 21st century music, French history, and finally Civil War slang. A good variety there, Julia.
2: Science in the world for 400, please.
1: If cirrostratus ones are replaced by lower altostratus ones, rethink the picnic. Kevin.
3: What are clouds?
1: That's it.
3: Science for 800.
1: If you're doing this colorful cooking action to meat, you're making use of the Maillard reaction of sugars and amino acids. Julia.
2: What is browning?
1: Browning, yes.
2: Science for 12, please.
1: Here's Jimmy.
4: In 1984, for safety reasons, after one was thrown a staggering 343 feet, the Javelin was redesigned to underperform by moving this point, CM for short, by 4 centimeters, which keeps the nose down.
1: Julia.
2: What is the center of gravity?
1: No. Erica.
5: What is the center of mass?
1: Center of mass, CM, yes.
5: Science 1600.
1: An eco issue is protection of creatures that act as these for plants. Honeybees, of course, but also beetles and birds. Kevin.
3: What are pollinators?
1: That's right.
3: Science for 2000.
1: An example of this meta term from information science is phone call times and recipients without the content. Kevin.
3: What is metadata?
1: Yes.
3: French history, 400.
1: A hunting lodge begun by Louis XIII in 1624 eventually became this elaborate royal residence. Erica.
5: What is Versailles?
1: That's it.
5: French 800.
1: Answer. Daily double.
5: I'll wager 1600.
1: Okay, here's the clue. At Castillon in 1453, French troops defeated the English in the final great battle of this war.
5: What is the Hundred Years' War?
1: You got it.
5: French history for 1200.
1: In the 2012 election for president, François Hollande defeated this incumbent. Kevin.
3: Who is Sarkozy?
1: Nicolas Sarkozy is right.
3: French for 1600.
1: In February of this year, France hosted the Grenoble Winter Olympics. In May, protests nearly led to a leftist revolution. And that year was way before your time, 1968. Kevin, back to you.
3: French history for 2000.
1: To grant religious freedom to Protestants, in 1598, King Henry IV issued the Edict of this city. And that was the famous Edict of Nantes. Back to you, Kevin.
3: Civil War for 400, please.
1: From the Latin for life, vittles meant this. Erica.
5: What is food?
1: Food. You got it.
5: Civil War 800.
1: A picket was someone on this duty. Julia.
2: What is guard duty?
1: Yes.
2: I'm going to jump to islands of the Pacific for 4, please.
1: A brand of water named for this Pacific island nation is bottled at the source, the Yakara Valley on Viti Levu. Julia.
2: What is Fiji?
1: Fiji, yes.
2: Islands for 8, please.
1: A big tourist activity in Tonga is whale watching. And since the whales are mainly this singing species, whale listening, too. Kevin.
3: What are beluga whales?
1: No. Julia.
2: What are humpback whales?
1: Humpbacks, yes.
2: Islands for 12, please.
1: Called by some the most beautiful place on Earth, Mureya is just 12 miles from this largest island in French Polynesia. Julia.
2: What is Tahiti?
1: Tahiti, yes.
2: Islands for 16, please.
1: Anthropologists study the island of Yap for its use of 12-foot stone wheels, not for transport, but as this. Kevin.
3: What is currency?
1: Currency, money, good.
3: Islands for 2,000.
1: Thor Heyerdahl believed this island was once colonized by a red-headed race from South America, possibly Peru. Erica.
5: What is Ireland?
1: No. Julia.
2: What is Easter Island?
1: Easter Island, yes.
2: 21st century music for 4, please.
1: Other Side was an early hit for the team of Macklemore and Him. Julia.
2: Who's Ryan Lewis?
1: Good.
2: Music for 8.
1: Apologize if you get this Ryan Tedder band mixed up with One Direction. Erica.
5: What is One Republic?
1: That's it.
5: 1200 music.
1: 2012's Blunderbuss is the first official solo album
6: by this jack of many trades. Erica.
5: Who's Jack White?
6: Jack White.
5: 1600 music.
6: Love Don't Live Here was a hit by this country group of two guys and Hillary Scott. Julia.
2: What is Lady Antebellum?
6: Yes.
2: Music for 2000, please.
6: Pleading Fathers Be Good to Them earned John Mayer a Song of the Year Grammy. Erica.
5: But our daughters?
6: Daughters. Be good to your daughters.
5: Civil War slang, 1200.
6: A Confederate soldier could be called by this first name, whether he was marching home or not. Johnny Reb, When Johnny Comes Marching Home. Erica.
5: 1600 slang.
6: A Union soldier could be called this, now found before Trade Commission. The word is federal. Pick again, Erica.
5: Slang 2000.
6: Now it's slang for any bad situation. Back then, it was a foraging soldier. And I had never heard the term applied in that regard either. What is a bummer? Okay, one category left, Erica.
5: Sorority sisters, 400.
6: We can see this three-named Supreme Court justice, a Cornell AE Phi, just trashing a frat house at a kegger. Erica.
5: Who is Sandra Day O'Connor?
6: Nope. Julia or Kevin? Who is Ruth Bader Ginsburg? Back to you, Erica.
5: Sorority sisters, 800.
6: FSU tri-delt Sarah Blakely became a billionaire by inventing this tight-fitting undergarment line. Julia.
2: What are Spanx?
6: Spanx, yes.
2: I don't know why I know that. Sorority for 12.
6: Margaret Brewer, this service's first woman general, was always faithful to the Michigan ZTA Alpha Gammas. Erica.
5: What are the Marines?
6: Marines, yes.
5: Sorority 1600?
6: Answer there. Daily double. One more clue on the board after this one. You are now $2,600 off the lead.
5: I'll wager $1,200.
6: Okay. Here is the clue. This George W. Bush cabinet member was Alpha Chi Omega, a sorority with musical origins at the University of Denver.
5: Who is Condoleezza Rice?
6: Yes, that's right. And go again.
5: 2000.
6: Chi O and Roll Tide. This author won a Pulitzer for fiction in 1961. Author of a book you studied in high school. Harper Lee, To Kill a Mockingbird. All right, impressive scores once again. Anyone's game. Who's going to move on to the finals? It depends on how much you wager on your knowledge of Shakespeare characters. We're coming back to reveal the clue in a moment.
0: We'll be back with Final Jeopardy after these messages. 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
1: Final Jeopardy! Category, Shakespeare characters. Here's the clue. He has the most speeches of any character, with 471 in three plays, of which two are histories and one is a comedy. 30 seconds. Good luck, players.

0: This was a piece of cake, I feel. You all wrote down your responses immediately, and I bet you're all right. Julia Clark, we come to you first. You had 10,600. Your response was, who is Falstaff? You are correct. And you will add 2,402, a modest wager. Takes you up to 13,002. Let's go to the middle now. Erica Sloan, we're looking for Falstaff. We find Falstaff. We're looking for a big wager. We find 9,700. That's impressive. That takes you all the way up to 21,300, and it takes us to Kevin Chen. He was leading. Did he come up with Falstaff? Right. Did he risk enough? Right. 10,201. He's going to be a finalist. 23,201. And the young ladies are going home with $10,000 apiece. Kevin, congratulations. You get to play again tomorrow and the day after that against these two individuals.
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4: This is the Jeopardy! College Championship. Here are our three finalists. A sophomore at Princeton University from Bridgewater, New Jersey, Terry O'Shea. A junior from Texas A&M University, from Lubbock, Texas, Tucker Pope. And a junior from the University of California, Berkeley, from Cupertino, California, Kevin Chen. And now, here is the host of Jeopardy, Alex Trebek.
5: Thank you, Johnny Gilbert. Hello, ladies and gentlemen, and welcome to the first half of the finals in this year's college championship. At the end of tomorrow's program, the name of one of these three players, Kevin, Tucker, or Terry, will be inscribed on our college championship trophy, which sits in the Jeopardy! Hall of Fame just a few feet from here. The champion will get to go home with $100,000 in cash and, of course, this handsome college championship trophy. Who gets to keep it? Kevin, Tucker, or Terry? Good luck. Let's go to work. Here comes the Jeopardy! Round for you. Starting off with cold-blooded killers. Next, we have six-syllable words. Teaching assistant, the word assistant in quotation marks. Female fantasy characters. It takes two. It always does. Celebrities' middle names. And Kevin, you get to select first.
6: Let's go to six-syllable words for 200.
5: The name of this type of doctor comes from the Latin for beast of burden. I loved it, Kevin. You just did one of these. Does veterinarian have that many syllables? That's the word we were going for. Pick again.
6: Six syllable words for 400.
5: In this type of complex, one has a persistent sense of inadequacy or a tendency to self-diminishment. Kevin.
6: What is inferiority?
5: That's it.
6: Six syllable words for 600.
5: An adjective describing the space between Mars and Jupiter, for example. Terry.
7: What is interplanetary?
5: Yes.
7: Let's do teaching assistant for 200.
5: A live-in dorm advisor at BU or Purdue. Terry.
7: What is a resident assistant?
5: You got it.
7: Assistant for 400.
5: In December of 2013, the 6'6 Rutgers Scarlet Knights fired three of these. Terry.
7: What are assistant coaches?
5: Correct.
7: Assistant for 600.
5: John Kerry can get advice from Linda Thomas Greenfield, who is this for African Affairs. Tucker.
8: What is assistant secretary?
5: Yes.
8: Teaching assistant for 800, please.
5: On a film set, it's the person who usually calls, "That's a wrap." Terry.
7: Who is the assistant camera?
5: No.
7: No.
5: Kevin or Tucker? What is the assistant director? Tucker, back to you.
8: Finish out teaching assistant for 1,000, please.
5: In many offices, the title of secretary has been replaced by this alliterative term. Kevin?
6: What is administrative assistant?
5: That's it.
6: Six syllable words for 800.
5: Common in cases of ADHD and autism, sensory this is basically too much input. If it's too much, it's overstimulation. Kevin?
6: Six syllable words for 1,000.
5: Both Betsy Ross and Dolly Madison were disowned by the Quakers for marrying men from

0: from this denomination. Kevin?
1: What is Presbyterianism?
0: No. What is Episcopalian? Catholics who flunked Latin. Kevin, back to you.
1: It takes two for 200.
0: All right, here is Sarah.
2: I pass one arm under the arm of my opponent and lock the hand on the back of his neck to do a half this wrestling move.
0: Tucker.
3: What is Nelson?
0: That's it.
3: It takes two for 400, please.
0: Two people engaged in a confab or colloquy are doing this together. Terry.
4: What is talking?
0: Talking is right.
4: It takes two for 600.
0: It's the adjective for the two-seat bicycle seen here. Tucker.
3: What is tandem?
0: Good.
3: It takes two for 800, please.
0: The two-person honeymoon type of this card game uses the same scoring as the contract type. Kevin.
1: What is bridge?
0: Bridge, yes. And with that, you move up to 1,200. You are in second place, and we're taking our first break. Back in a moment.
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1: If you are regular Jeopardy! Fans and have watched our tournaments over the years, you know that on the second day of the finals, tomorrow's match, the contestants get to talk about anything they want to talk about. But today, we'll put them in a bit of a spot. Terry O'Shea, you have seen the college championship in the past. You sort of knew what to expect, but how have things turned out? I don't mean you're here now in the finals. Mm-hmm. That's great. But has the tournament lived up to your expectations? Were there any surprises?
2: The entire process has gone much quicker than I thought it would. And it's also been less intimidating than I thought it would be.
1: Okay. Now, what about you, Tucker? Terry mentioned things go a lot faster than you might expect. I assume she's talking about the games. Have you found the games you've been involved in to go by very quickly?
3: Absolutely. It doesn't feel like I'm up here for 30 minutes.
1: Now, you've competed in other trivia contests in the past at school or college bowls, things like that. How does this compare in terms of tension, stuff like that?
3: A lot more tension, a lot more on the line, and a lot less information to go off of.
1: Aha. Okay, we make it a little tougher then.
3: Absolutely.
1: You have to earn the money on this show. And now we come to Kevin Shen. What about you? How do you feel about the way things have gone? And has the tournament lived up to your expectations?
4: Well, first, everyone I've met here is just great.
1: Are you talking about our staff or are you talking about the other contestants?
4: Oh, I was talking about the contestants, but the staff here is great too.
1: But the staff's been good too?
4: Yes.
1: Have any of our contestant coordinators given you any particular bit of advice that you found very helpful?
4: I don't want to say no right now, but I can't think of anything.
1: Because normally with people, they will say, hey, relax, take it easy, enjoy the moment. Don't put too much pressure on yourself, because as you know, that can work against you, right?
4: Right.
1: And obviously it has not worked against the three of you because you're here in the finals. And Kevin, you're in command of the board right now, so please go ahead and make our next selection.
4: Okay. It takes two for 1,000.
1: The gentlemen seen here are using this type of saw, so named because it doesn't cut with the grain. Kevin?
4: What is a bandsaw?
1: No. Tucker or Terry? They were using a cross-cut saw. Cross-cut. Back to you, Kevin.
4: Cold-blooded killers for 200.
1: Research on this beast's vision led to a wetsuit developed in Australia to look as unlike its usual prey as possible. Kevin.
4: What is a shark?
1: Shark, yes.
4: Cold-blooded killers for 400.
1: This big constricting reptile gets its name from a mythical monster. Tucker.
3: What is a boa constrictor?
1: No. Kevin.
4: What is a python?
1: Python, good.
4: Cold-blooded killers for 600.
1: Gustav, one of these, said to be 20 feet long, has been blamed for dozens of deaths in Burundi's rivers and lakes. Terry.
2: What is a crocodile?
1: Crocodile, yes.
2: Cold-blooded killers, well, actually, female fantasy characters for 200.
1: In the first Harry Potter book, she says, we could all have been killed, or worse, expelled. Tucker.
3: Who is Hermione Granger?
1: Yep.
3: Female fantasy for 400, please.
1: In Alana, the First Adventure, a young girl takes her twin brother's place and trains to be one of these medieval soldiers. Kevin.
4: What is a knight?
1: A knight, good.
4: Female fantasy characters for 600.
1: She's a recently relocated and torn between two creatures Forks High School student. Terry.
2: Who is Bella Swan?
1: Yes.
2: Female fantasy characters for 800.
1: Clary Frey crosses paths with the demon-killing Shadowhunters in City of Bones, the first book in this series. Terry.
2: What is the Mortal Instruments series?
1: Yes.
2: Female fantasy characters for 1,000.
1: Answer there. The Daily Double. As you can see, Tucker and Kevin are tied at 1,200 in second place. You lead them by a margin of $1,600.
2: I'll make it a true Daily Double.
1: Okay, for 5,600. Here is the clue for you. Yeah, easy come, easy go. King Arthur's half-sister, Morgaine, is the main character in Marion Zimmer Bradley's The Mists of Here.
2: What is Avalon?
1: Avalon, yes. I see you brought your fans to the studio today. Go again.
2: Middle names for 200.
1: Jennifer Blank Hewitt. Tucker.
3: What is love?
1: Yes.
3: Middle names 400, please.
1: Apollo Blank Ono. Tucker.
3: What is Anton?
1: Yes.
3: Middle names 600, please.
1: Bryce Blank Howard. Tucker.
3: What is Dallas?
1: Yes.
3: Middle names 800, please.
1: Sean Blank Scott.
5: Tucker.
3: What is William?
5: Good.
3: Middle name's 1,000, please.
5: Mary Blank Winstead. Tucker.
3: What is Elizabeth?
5: Yes, well done. You ran the category. Some of your fans are in the audience as well.
3: Cold-blooded killers for 800, please.
5: Don't get bit by the snake called the Gaboon This. It's got 2-inch fangs and lots of venom. Tucker.
3: What is a viper?
5: Correct.
3: Killers for 1,000, please.
5: The dangerous Komodo dragon is the largest of these lizards, genus Varanus. If one asks for your hall pass, show it. Kevin.
4: What is a monitor?
5: Monitor, correct. And with that, you move to 2,200. You trail both Tucker and Terry. And in Double Jeopardy, you will select first. Perhaps you will run a category, and all of your fans will get to shout and scream and cheer when we come back.
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1: Obviously, Kevin was waiting for the Double Jeopardy! Round in which to shine. And here are the categories. Peer reviews. Just one vowel in each correct response. We'll deal with ages and ages. Hip-hoppers. Social life. And finally, carnival knowledge. Where do we start?
2: Just one vowel for 400.
1: Past participle of shear. Terry.
3: What is shorn?
1: Shorn is right.
3: Just one vowel for 800.
1: The loose skin at the back of an animal's neck. Tucker.
4: What is nape?
1: No. Terry or Kevin? What is scruff? Scruff. Sorry, Kevin, not quickly enough. Terry, back to you.
3: Just one vowel for 1,200.
1: What have you got? This. Kevin.
2: Was a flush.
1: Flush is right.
2: Just one vowel for 1,600.
1: It means punctual and also starts with the letter P. Terry.
3: What is prompt?
1: Prompt. Good.
3: One vowel for 2,000.
1: Rot-causing type of disease seen here. Terry.
3: What is blight?
1: Blight, yes.
3: I'll take ages and ages for 400.
1: The Iron Age of human culture immediately followed the age of this metal. Terry.
3: What is bronze?
1: Bronze, good.
3: Ages and ages for 800.
1: There's an armor collection at Le Musée National du Moyen Âge, the museum of these. Terry.
3: What are the Middle Ages?
1: That's it.
3: Ages and ages for 1,200.
1: Josh Homme has led this band since the 1990s. Tucker.
4: Who are the Queens of the Stone Age?
1: You got it.
4: Ages and ages for 1,600, please.
1: Answer there, the Daily Double. You're rang in at just the right moment. Terry has twice as much money as you.
4: 2,400, please.
1: Okay, here is your clue. An 1870s novel about greed and corruption gave us the name of this age. Big news at the time, the Gilded Age. You're at 3,000 even. Pick again.
4: Ages and ages for 2,000, please.
1: Communications Workers of America calls itself the Union for this knowledgeable age. Kevin.
2: What is the information age?
1: That's it.
2: Social life for 400.
1: Your school's sports teams may have these enthusiastic fans and promoters who form entire clubs. Terry.
3: What are boosters?
1: Boosters, of course.
3: Social life for 800.
1: Sister Carrie lives in a moderately well-furnished this type of house, not to be confused with a bawdy house. She lives in a boarding house, not a bawdy house. Terry?
3: Social life for 1,200.
1: To you, it may mean a fun party dancing to Solar Spectrum. To the CDC, it means ecstasy overdoses. Tucker.
4: What is a rave?
1: That's it.
4: Social life for 1,600?
1: Answer. The other Daily Double.
4: $2,200, please.
1: Okay. Here's the clue in social life. If you're the youngest, mom and dad's gloom after you leave home has been medically identified as this syndrome.
4: What is empty nest?
1: Yes. There you go.
4: Finish out social life for 2,000, please.
1: In the 60s, flower children was another name for these people. Tucker.
4: What are hippies?
1: Hippies, yes.
4: Hip-hoppers for 400, please.
1: In 2013, Jeezy dropped this word from his name because I'm grown now. Kevin.
2: Was Lil?
1: No. Terry.
3: What is young?
1: That's right.
3: Carnival knowledge for 400.
1: In Roman Catholic countries, the celebration known as Carnival takes place immediately before this austere season. Terry.
3: What is Lent?
1: Lent. Good.
3: Carnival for 800.
1: Pasto Colombia's Carnaval de Negros y Blancos, these colors, celebrates the country's cultural diversity. Kevin.
2: What are blacks and whites?
1: Correct.
2: Carnival knowledge, 1,200.
1: The 90,000-seat Sambadrome hosts the Samba Parade for the world-famous Carnival in this city. Kevin.
2: What is Rio de Janeiro?
1: That's right.
2: Carnival knowledge for 1,600.
1: In New Orleans, Carnival commences on 12th night, the 6th of this month. Kevin.
2: What is January?
1: That's it.
2: Carnival knowledge for 2,000.
1: It's pleasant to watch the flower battles at this French Riviera resort city's huge annual Carnival parade.
5: Tucker?
4: What is Monte Carlo?
5: Nope. Kevin or Terry? Close by. French city is Nice. Monte Carlo is in Monaco. Kevin, back to you.
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5: 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Kevin.
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5: 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Tucker.
4: What is Logan?
5: Right.
4: Hip Hoppers for 800.
5: Fans of this female rapper and former Idol judge call themselves the Barbies. Tucker.
4: Who's Nicki Minaj?
5: Good.
4: Hip Hoppers, 1,200, please.
5: Color was an issue when Drake grew up in Forest Hill, a neighborhood in this North American city. Tucker.
4: What is Toronto?
5: That's the city.
4: Hip Hoppers, 1,600.
5: Public Enemy named some straight-up racists in their classic, urging listeners to do this three-word title. What is Fight the Power? And now the last clue for 2000. This single name followed Ghetto in the title of the debut album by the Make Me Better artist. That artist is Fabulous. All right, all three well-positioned for Final Jeopardy. I remind you, you're going to be asked to make your wagers based on your knowledge of this Final Jeopardy subject today, authors. But keep in mind, this is a two-day total point affair. Back with the clue in a moment.
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1: We've had some great performances from our contestants so far in this tournament. Today was another example of that. Authors is the subject for our final, and here is the clue, ladies and gentlemen. On his death in 1862, a Massachusetts paper said, "No man ever lived closer to nature and reported her secrets more eloquently." 30 seconds, good luck.

Terry O'Shea started writing her response even before I finished reading the clue. We'll get to you in a moment. We start, though, with Tucker Pope, who was at 10,400 in third place today. He wrote down, who is Thoreau? You are correct. And your wager, you'll add 4,400, taking you to 14,800. Kevin, over to you now. Did you come up with Thoreau? No, you picked Emerson instead. Same period, of course. And it will cost you 1,835. Not a big wager. Leaves you with 8,765. Terry O'Shea, did you write down Thoreau, Henry David Thoreau? Good for you. And your wager, a lot or small? 6,600, that's enough. That takes you up to 19,800. And those totals, ladies and gentlemen, will be added to tomorrow's total to determine a $100,000 winner. Going to be exciting. Come see us.

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2: This is the Jeopardy College Championship. For the deciding game, here are the three finalists. A sophomore at Princeton University, from Bridgewater, New Jersey, Terry O'Shea, whose cash winnings yesterday totaled $19,800. A junior from Texas A&M University, from Lubbock, Texas, Tucker Pope, whose cash winnings total $14,800. And a junior from the University of California, Berkeley, from Cupertino, California, Kevin Shen, who won $8,765 yesterday. And now, here is the host of Jeopardy, Alex Trebek.
3: Thank you, Johnny. Thank you, ladies and gentlemen. D-Day, Decision Day. Whatever the contestants earn today will be added to these scores that you see in front of them to determine the $100,000 champion. Let's get rid of these figures now, take them down to zero. Good luck. Let's go to work. Here are the categories. No cooking required. Global studies. Homonyms with the H in quotation marks. You all know what that means. You also know that money talks. You'll deal with notable names. And finally, Johnny Gilbert performs today's hits. You have to name the performer more closely associated with the tune. Kevin, start.
4: Johnny Gilbert performs today's hits for 200.
3: All right, go, Johnny.
5: You're far from plastic. Talk about getting blasted. I hate these blurred lines.
3: Terry.
6: Who's Robin Thicke?
3: Correct.
6: Johnny Gilbert performs today's hits for 400.
5: If you liked it, then you should have put a ring on it. Oh, oh, oh, oh, oh, oh, oh, oh, oh, oh, oh, oh.
3: Kevin.
4: It was Beyonce.
3: Right.
4: Johnny Gilbert, 600.
5: I got the eye of the tiger dancing through the fire, because I am a champion, and you're going to hear me roar.
3: Tucker.
7: Who's Katy Perry?
3: Yes.
7: Johnny Gilbert for 800.
5: Ducks say quack, and fish go glub, and the seal goes ow, ow, ow. But there's one sound that no one knows. What does the fox say?
3: Kevin.
4: It was Elvis.
3: Yes.
4: Johnny Gilbert, 1,000.
5: I'm beginning to feel like a rap god. Rap god. All my people from the front to the back nod. Back nod.
3: Terry.
6: Who's Kanye West?
3: No. Tucker.
7: Who's Eminem?
3: Eminem is right, and I'm willing to make a prediction right now that by this time tomorrow, there will be hundreds of thousands of tweets out there about Johnny. Okay, Tucker, make the
7: next one. Let me talk for 200, please.
3: On a penny since 1909, E blank blank. Tucker.
7: What is pluribus unum?
3: Yes.
7: Money talks 400, please.
3: The 2012 nickel, the name of this building. Tucker.
7: What is the Jefferson Monument?
3: No. Kevin or Terry? It does have to do with Jefferson, but it's Monticello. Back to you, Tucker.
7: Money talks 600.
3: A Canadian note. 10 blank dollars. Got it in English and French. 10 dollars. Tucker, back to you.
7: Global studies for 200.
3: The largest delta in the world is the one of this river that reaches the sea in Bangladesh, in India. Terry.
6: What is the Ganges?
3: Correct.
6: Global studies for 400.
3: This country's 250 million people spread out across a vast archipelago of more than 18,000 islands. Terry.
6: What is Indonesia?
3: Yes, that's the country.
6: Global studies for 600.
3: Maghrib means west in this, the main language in the Maghrib. Terry.
6: What is Arabic?
3: Right.
6: Global Studies for 800.
3: For 70 million travelers flying to more than 90 countries a year, this UK airport is one of the world's busiest. Tucker?
7: What is Heathrow?
3: Good.
7: Global Studies 1,000, please.
3: The Hermitage Museum in this city houses a collection of more than 3 million works of art and artifacts. Tucker?
7: What is Nashville?
3: No. Terry?
6: What is Moscow?
3: No. Terry, you were in the right country, but the wrong city. It is St. Petersburg. So let's take a break. We'll come back to talk to the players after this.
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1: Carrie O'Shea, talk to me. Tell me about life in the fast lane.
2: It's pretty boring, to be honest.
1: Okay. Who's been the one who has given you the most encouragement when they found out you were going to be a contestant on our program?
2: Right. Well, I haven't actually told many people, but I did tell my immediate family, and my brother was really excited for me, probably more excited than I was.
1: That's great.
2: And so he's been very encouraging.
1: That's great. Don't play with your microphone.
2: Oh, sorry.
1: That was that little thump there. That was not her heartbeat.
2: Yeah,
1: that was her microphone under
2: I actually
1: her.
2: Have a necklace here.
1: Okay.
2: Well.
1: Now we come to Tucker Pope. What about you?
3: I actually really needed to get on Jeopardy. I have a six-week study abroad to Barcelona coming up this summer, and I needed to find a way to pay for it. And so getting to this point has paid for it and then some.
1: All right, Kevin Chen, talk to me.
4: I want to give a shout-out to my mom and dad, my sister Cynthia. Thanks for the support. I want to give a shout-out to my friends who will probably chastise me for not getting Thoreau yesterday.
1: For not getting what?
4: Not getting Thoreau.
1: Oh, yes, you said Emerson instead. But, you know, that's just one miss, and it happens. And you're still in the thick of it right now. Look at that. You got $1,200. Tucker's got $1,200. Terry's at minus $600. Tucker, you have control of the board right now. Make a selection as we go on.
3: Notable names for $200, please.
1: This Pennsylvanian popularized chocolate candy bars under his last name, and luckily not his middle name, Snavely. Kevin?
4: What is Hershey's?
1: Yeah, Milton Hershey.
4: Notable names for $400.
1: He's the much-loved and much-hated Lord Protector, seen here. Tucker.
3: Who's Cromwell?
1: Good.
3: Name $600, please.
1: The surname of this Russian mystic, a favorite at the court of Nicholas II, means debauched one. Terry.
2: Who's Rasputin?
1: Good. You're out of the hole now.
2: Notable names for $800.
1: Scholars think it was during the 66-year rule of this great pharaoh that Moses led the Hebrews out of Egypt. Terry.
2: Who's Ramses the Great?
1: That's it.
2: Notable names for $1,000.
1: One of Henry VIII's grandnieces was this lady, who was the titular Queen of England for 9 days. Terry.
2: Who's Jane Grey?
1: Good.
2: Homonyms for $200.
1: To cut with an axe or to cut through a computer's defenses. Tucker.
3: What is hack?
1: Hack. That's it.
3: Homonyms for $400.
1: Obscure from view or an animal skin. Tucker.
3: What is hide?
1: That's right.
3: Homonym 6, please.
1: Answer. Daily double. You're in the lead.
3: $1,200, please.
1: Okay, here's the clue. A big basket or to impede.
3: What is stall?
1: Oh, no. Remember, this is homonyms. Each correct response beginning with an H. Hamper is the word we're going for here. So you lost $1,200. Go again.
3: Back to homonyms for $800, please.
1: A command to a dog or a low-down, mean dog of a person. Kevin.
4: What is heel?
1: Heel, that's it.
4: Homonyms for $1,000.
1: The fruit of a rose plant or verre au courant. Terry.
2: What is hip?
1: Hip, yes.
2: No cooking required for $200.
1: No cooking required to make this fermented cabbage dish with a German name that's popularly served with hot dogs. Kevin.
4: What is sauerkraut?
1: Good.
4: No cooking required for $400.
1: For sashimi and fillets of this fish, though some prefer it from a can. Terry?
2: What is tuna?
1: Tuna, good.
2: No cooking required for $600.
1: For a Waldorf salad, originally just this fruit, celery, and mayo. The walnuts came later. Terry?
2: What are apples?
1: Apples, that's it.
2: No cooking required for $800.
1: To make festive skewers of tomatoes, basil, and fresh chunks of this cheese. Terry?
2: What is mozzarella?
1: That's right.
2: Cooking for $1,000.
1: No cooking required for this Spanish summertime soup containing pureed tomatoes, peppers, onions, and garlic. Kevin.
4: What is gazpacho?
1: That's right.
4: Money talks for $800.
1: The $50 bill, the last name of this president. Tucker.
3: Who's Grant?
1: Ulysses Grant. Yes, and now the last clue. The $100 bill. This note is blank blank for all debts, public and private. Tucker.
3: What is legal tender?
1: That's right. And with that, you move to $2,800. You are still in third place in this game, which means when we come back to start Double Jeopardy, you will make the first selection after this.
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1: Tucker's in third place. He's selecting first in Double Jeopardy from these categories today. Fictional colleges and universities. Put it there. Hey, what's your major? Coupling on TV, you have to identify the show that features each romance we tell you about. Oni Baloney, O-N-Y, in quotation marks. We know what that means. And finally, this.
2: Figuring out the universe. The Sanford Underground Research Facility in South Dakota is doing cutting-edge experiments almost a mile down.
1: Tucker, off you go.
3: Fictional colleges and universities for 400, please.
1: Bracton College, in That Hideous Strength by C.S. Lewis, is home to the tomb of this magician. And that would be Merlin, the magician. Tucker, back to you.
3: What's your major for 400?
1: Abner Doubleday, once thought to have invented baseball, became a major general during this war. Kevin.
4: What is World War I?
1: Nope. Tucker or Terry? What is the Civil War? Tucker, back to you.
3: Coupling on TV for 400.
1: Owen Hunt and Christina Yang playing Doctor. Kevin.
4: What is Grey's Anatomy?
1: That's the show.
4: Put it there for 400.
1: The Winged Victory of Samothrace. This museum, no? Terry.
5: What is the Louvre?
1: The Louvre, that's the museum.
5: Fictional colleges and universities for 800.
1: Professor Chronotis teaches at St. Sed's College in this author's Dirk Gently's Holistic Detective Agency. And the author is Douglas Adams.
5: Okay.
1: Terry?
5: Same category, fictional colleges and universities for 1,200.
1: Camden College is the setting for The Rules of Attraction by this three-named chronicler of amoral youth. And that would be Bret Easton Ellis. We're stumping you guys all
5: yeah.
1: of a sudden. Terry, go
5: I'm
1: again.
5: Sorry. Put it there for 800.
1: Ryman Auditorium, this southern city. Tucker.
3: What is Nashville?
1: That's it.
3: Put it there for 1,200, please.
1: Ganymede, circling this planet. Kevin.
4: What is Jupiter?
1: Good.
4: Put it there, 1,600.
1: Answer. Barely double.
4: $2,000.
1: Okay, here's the clue. TARP programs, this cabinet department.
4: What is the Department of Defense?
1: No, what is Treasury? Treasury Department. So you're now at 2,600. Early. Go again.
4: Put it there for 2,000.
1: The amygdala, this organ. Tucker.
3: What is the brain?
1: Good.
3: What's your major for 800?
1: Practice twirling that baton, and you can perform with the marching band as one of these. Either a majorette or a drum major. Tucker?
3: Coupling on TV for 800.
1: Kurt Hummel and Blaine Anderson, sing out your response. Terry?
5: What is Glee?
1: Glee,
5: I'm
1: yes.
5: not much of a singer. Coupling on TV for 1,200.
1: Agent Booth and Dr. Brennan, who finally got married on a 2013 episode. Terry?
5: What is Bones?
1: That's it.
5: Coupling on TV for 1,600.
1: Michael Weston and Fiona Glenann were always in on the action. Tucker?
3: What is Burn Notice?
1: That's it.
3: Coupling to 2,000, please.
1: On HBO... Thomas John and Jessa Johansson. Series is Girls. Tucker, back to you.
3: What's your major, 1,200?
1: Sirius and Adhara are the two brightest stars in this constellation. Kevin.
4: What is Canis Major?
1: That's it.
4: What's your major for 1,600?
1: In 1990, support by Margaret Thatcher helped John Major become leader of this party and Prime Minister of the United Kingdom. Tucker.
3: Who are the Tories?
1: Tories or conservatives, yes.
3: What's your major for 2,000?
1: In music, a major one of these is defined as having a half step between the third and fourth and between the seventh and eighth degrees. Terry?
5: What is a key?
1: No. Tucker?
3: What's a scale?
1: Scale, correct.
3: Fictional colleges, 1,600, please.
1: Miskatonic University makes its initial appearance in this author's 1922 serial, Herbert West, Reanimator. Tucker.
3: Who's Lovecraft?
1: H.P. Lovecraft, yes.
3: Fictional colleges, 2,000.
1: A college called Solomon's House in Sir Francis Bacon's New Atlantis may have inspired the 1660 founding of this society.
6: And that would be the Royal Society. Tucker?
3: Figuring out the universe for 400.
6: Okay, Sarah, go to work.
2: The Sanford Underground Research Facility, located deep in the Black Hills, conducts experiments to detect this type of matter that makes up over one-fourth of the universe.
6: Kevin?
4: What is dark matter?
6: Good.
4: Figuring out the universe, 800.
6: Sarah again.
7: One of Sanford's most ambitious experiments is an effort to tell why all things on the universe exist. The search is for rare radioactive decay, and this metal, atomic number 29, is being reformed to shield the equipment.
6: Tucker?
3: What is copper?
6: Good.
3: Figuring out the universe, 1200, please.
7: Despite being 4,850 feet deep, the Davis campus is a modern lab with state-of-the-art clean rooms. A typical U.S. indoor cubic foot of air has millions of particles this size, 1/1,000th of a millimeter. But here, only 3.
6: Kevin?
4: What is a micrometer?
6: Yes.
4: Figuring out the universe for 1600.
2: The double-walled titanium cylinder acts as a thermos, so this gas, the X in the Lux experiment, stays liquid. Scientists hope that some elusive dark matter will bump into an atom of it.
6: Kevin?
4: What is xenon?
6: That's right.
4: Universe 2000.
6: Answer there. The other daily double. And Kevin, before I ask you to make your wager, we have a change in score to announce, and it affects Terry, and it goes back to that what's your major category a little while ago. We have determined, our judges have, that the way we wrote that last clue in the music area, your response of key is acceptable. So your total moves up to 9,000. You're in second place. Kevin, you have 7,000 to risk.
4: I'm going to regret this. Let's make the two-day double.
6: Okay, you may not regret it. Here is the clue. Sarah.
2: Doing physics experiments deep in the Earth protects the results from being contaminated by these rays, from the Greek for universe.
4: What is gamma?
6: No, what are cosmic rays? Cosmic. Okay, we have one category left and a little less than a minute to go. Select.
4: What is, Oni Baloney, 400.
6: A statement made under oath in court. Terry.
5: What is testimony?
6: Yep.
5: 800.
6: I like those wedding invitations that say cocktail reception to follow this. Terry.
5: What is ceremony?
6: Right.
5: 1200.
6: Don't try to ride a wild Chincoteague one. Terry.
5: What is pony?
6: Pony, yes.
5: 1600.
6: Add ism to this kind of friend and you get a political practice in which friends are favored. Terry.
5: What is cronyism?
6: Yes.
5: 2000.
6: The leadership or dominance of one nation over others. Correct response, what is a hegemony? All right, that's the end of Double Jeopardy. The final Jeopardy coming up, the category will be the British Empire. Make your wagers. We're back in a moment.
0: We'll be back with Final Jeopardy after these messages. You're listening to America's favorite quiz show. 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
1: The British Empire. That's the subject for final. Here's the clue. 1713's Treaty of Utrecht, concluding the War of the Spanish Succession, granted this small 2.3 square mile area to Great Britain. 30 seconds, players. Good luck.

0: One important word in that clue. Kevin, you had no money, so you couldn't participate in the final today. But yesterday, you earned $8,765. And looks like that's going to get bumped up to a third place, $25,000. Let's go down to Terry O'Shea now. She had $13,000, and she wrote down, what is Gibraltar? And that is correct, the Spanish succession, right next to Spain. And you will add $5,000. That bumps you up to $18,000 today. Yesterday, you had $19,800. So your two-day total is $37,800. As we come to Tucker Pope, he wrote down, what is Hong Kong? And he lost how much money today? $13,200. But yesterday, he earned $14,800. That's going to get bumped up to $50,000. But Terry O'Shea, you're a $100,000 winner. The sophomore did it, ladies and gentlemen.
1: Thank you.
0: Congratulations.
1: Thank
0: way
1: you.
0: To go. That was wonderful. Wonderful. Well, say goodbye. We'll see you all on Monday, ladies and gentlemen. So long.

0: want to be on Jeopardy? Of course you do. Well, we're looking for contestants right now, and we've made it easy. So easy, you can do it without even leaving your couch with the Jeopardy Anytime Test. It's ready whenever you are. 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It's easy. You might be the next great Jeopardy champion.
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3: This is Jeopardy. Introducing today's contestants, a home health aide from Syracuse, New York, Josh McElvain. A writer and mom from Miami, Florida, Sophie Albazuri. And our returning champion, a compliance analyst and voiceover artist from Broadview Heights, Ohio, Arthur Chu, whose 4-day cash winnings total $102,800. And now, here is the host of Jeopardy, Alex Trebek.
4: Thank you, Johnny Gilbert, and thank you, ladies and gentlemen, and welcome aboard. Our champion, Arthur, has been waiting a little over 3 weeks to play again since his last appearance on our program. All you need to know about him is that he's won 4 games and over $100,000. That tells you everything about him. Sophie and Josh, nice to have you with us. Good luck to all three of you. Here we go. The Jeopardy round is where we start, and these are the categories in this first round of play. Planet fill-in. Followed by don't songs, group names of animals, comic strips in other words, what do I stand for? What will the I stand for in each of our clues? Might be an acronym, might be an abbreviation. And finally, you get to join me on a visit to the National Museum of American History. And Arthur, you start us, please.
1: Planet fill-in 800.
4: The blank of Willendorf, a prehistoric sculptured figurine. Sophie.
5: What is Venus?
4: Yes.
5: Don't songs, 200.
4: In 1997, Madonna had a hit with this song from Evita that she sang in the movie. Sophie.
5: What is Don't Cry For Me, Argentina?
4: Yes.
5: Don't for 400.
4: A 1956 number one hit for Elvis and a top 10 hit for Bobby Brown share this title. Arthur.
1: What is Don't Be Cruel?
4: Correct.
1: Planet Phil in 1,000.
4: San Jose Blank News, a paper in California. Sophie.
5: What is Mercury?
4: You got it.
5: Don't 600.
4: Don't Know Why is the reason why she won all those Grammys in 2003, including Record of the Year. Sophie.
5: Who is Norah Jones?
4: Right.
5: Don't 800.
4: 2011's send-off song on American Idol was David Cook's version of this Simple Minds tune. Josh.
6: What is Don't You Forget About Me?
4: You got it.
6: Don't songs for 1,000.
4: Featured on Glee and in Rock of Ages, this song goes on and on and on and on. Josh.
6: What is Don't Stop Believin'?
4: Yes.
6: Comic strips in other words for 600.
4: Latin for a statement that doesn't follow from what came before. Arthur.
1: What is non sequitur?
4: That's right.
1: What do I stand for, 800?
4: In HIV. Josh.
6: What is immunodeficiency?
4: Yes.
6: What do I stand for, 400?
4: In a hospital's ICU. Sophie.
5: What is intensive?
4: Correct.
5: What do I stand for, 600?
4: In IM, this type of messaging. Sophie.
5: What is instant?
4: Yes.
5: What do I stand for, 1,000?
4: Answer there, the Daily Double. And you're in the lead with 3,600.
5: 3,000, please.
4: Okay, here is the clue. What do I stand for in BVI, including Tortola?
5: What is virgin?
4: No. What is islands? What does the I stand for?
5: Yeah, sorry.
4: Yeah, well, don't be. You should have taken just a moment longer. Pick again, though.
5: I apologize.
4: To yourself. Go again.
5: Oh, yeah, big time. What do I stand for, 200?
4: In CSI on CBS. Arthur.
1: Was investigators.
4: No. Josh.
6: What is investigation?
4: Investigation. Correct.
6: Comic strips in other words, 800.

0: Mongrel dogs, informally. Arthur.
1: What is mutts?
0: Mutts, yes.
1: Group names of animals, 1,000.
0: A group of these tot-totin avians get together as a mustering. Arthur?
1: What are storks?
0: That's it, and that takes you to 2,600. You're 200 off the lead, and we're taking our first break for this.
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1: Josh McElvain is a home health aide from Syracuse, New York. His dad was a teacher, and at his retirement, he gave kind of a funny little speech. Tell the folks about that, please.
2: That's right, Alex. We weren't given too long to prepare for it. So I got in front of a room full of teachers. I had to come up with an excuse quick, so I was like, I had a speech prepared, but the dog ate it.
1: Okay.
2: They didn't buy it.
1: They didn't? All righty. Sophie Albazuri from Miami, lifelong New York Rangers fan.
3: Absolutely.
1: So were you originally from Miami or from New York?
3: I was born in Manhattan, and I grew up in a town across the Hudson River in Hudson County, New Jersey, named West New York.
1: Now, who was your favorite New York Rangers player?
3: Growing up, it was Rod Gilbert, number 7.
1: You know, I played hockey with Rod on a couple of occasions. It was fun.
3: Fantastic.
1: He's a nice guy. All right, Arthur Chu is our champion. He was a volunteer at one time at the White House?
4: Yes.
1: Doing what?
4: I was one of the costume characters to greet the kids who were trick-or-treating at the White House.
1: So. What was your costume?
4: I did it 2 years. So 1 year I was a magician and 1 year I was a zombie. I think I went a little too gory for the White House.
1: But you scared them a little?
4: A little bit. I shook hands with Barack Obama in my zombie glove and it was awkward.
1: Okay. Well, you're in command of the board right now, Arthur, and you trail Josh by just 200. So make a selection, please, and we'll
4: Museum for 1,000.
1: Answer? Old 091 here took part in Operation Cedar Falls in January of 1967, the largest offensive of the Vietnam War up to that point. She's a Bell UH-1, the workhorse helicopter of the war, known affectionately by this nickname.
5: Sophie.
3: What is a Huey?
5: Huey is right.
3: Comic strips for 200.
5: Initials frequently seen following Vancouver. Arthur.
4: What is BC?
5: That's a comic strip.
4: Group names, 800.
5: Nevermore will you be unaware that a group of these birds is known as an unkindness. Sophie.
3: What is a raven?
5: Yes.
3: Group names of animals, 6.
5: Three-letter organized crime term for a bunch of kangaroos.
4: There's a mob.
5: Mob is right.
4: Planet Fillon, 600.
5: Sega blank, a video game console. Arthur?
4: What is Saturn?
5: Right.
4: Comic strips, 1,000.
5: Superman's dark twin. Josh?
2: Who is Bizarro?
5: Bizarro, right.
2: Comic strips, in other words, 400.
5: Our 20th president. Arthur?
4: Who is Garfield?
5: Yes.
4: Group names of animals, 400.
5: Here's Kelly.
6: A herd of zebras is called this six-letter word, perhaps because of the blinding effect of all those stripes on your eyes.
5: It's called a dazzle. Back to you, Arthur.
4: National Museum, 800.
5: Back to me.
1: I'm with one of the earliest locomotives of the U.S. railroad system. It looks like it could still run, doesn't it? And it actually did in 1981 as it celebrated its 150th birthday. It was built in England, and it is named for this symbolic Englishman.
5: Sophie.
3: Who is John Bull?
5: Right.
3: National Museum, 600.
1: A sit-in by four young African-Americans in 1960 in Greensboro, North Carolina, sparked nationwide interest and activity in the civil rights movement, and also led this five-and-dime store to desegregate its lunch counters just about 6 months later.
5: Josh.
2: What is Woolworths?
5: Woolworths is right.
2: Planet Fillon for 400.
5: Fuller's blank, an absorbent compound. What is Fuller's earth? Pick again, Josh.
2: Planet Fillon, 200.
5: Veronica blank, a TV sleuth. Josh.
2: Who is Veronica Mars?
5: Yes.
2: Group names of animals for 200.
5: When these birds get together, they're in a company or pandemonium. Polly, want a party? Arthur.
4: Water parrots.
5: Yeah.
4: National Museum, 400.
1: The first transcontinental car trip was made by Horatio Nelson Jackson in this 1903 Winton, at a time when America had few roads and little support for cars. So whenever he had a breakdown and needed repairs, he would often have to rely on these workers that the automobile would soon put out of business.
5: Sophie.
3: Who are...
5: Oh, you took too much time. Sorry. Arthur or Josh? Who are blacksmiths? And now the last clue for 200. Back to the museum.
1: Thomas Jefferson designed this small portable desk. He used it for decades and then attached a note to it saying it might someday be of value because this important national document had been composed on it.
5: Sophie?
3: What is the Constitution?
5: Nope. Arthur?
4: What is the Declaration of Independence?
5: That's it. And that does it for this first round of play. And you are back in the lead. And this time you have a margin of 200 over Josh, not the other way around. And Sophie, you get to pick first in Double Jeopardy right after this.
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1: Three pretty evenly matched players on the show today. Sophie, you're going first in Double Jeopardy. Here are the categories from which you make your selection. Writers hating on writers. Oscar Best Picture partial marquees. Asian capitals. A proper British burial. Bed in quotation marks. And breakfast, not in quotation marks. Start us.
2: Oscar 1200.
1: Directed by Ron Howard. Josh.
3: What is a Beautiful Mind?
1: That's it.
3: Oscar 1600.
1: A 1971 thriller. Arthur.
4: What is The French Connection?
1: That's it.
4: Asian capitals 2000.
1: This port lies about 60 miles northwest of Damascus on the Bay of St. George. Arthur?
4: What is Amman?
1: No. Sophie or Josh? Correct response. What is Beirut? Go again, Arthur.
4: Proper British burial, 2000.
1: We hope the sky was a nocturne in blue and gold as this American-born artist was buried in Chiswick in 1903. And that would be James Abbott McNeil Whistler.
4: Writers hating on writers, 2000.
1: This writer famously said of Jack Kerouac's output, it isn't writing at all, it's typing. Sophie.
2: Who is Truman Capote?
1: Yes.
2: Writers, 1600.
1: Oscar Wilde said, there are two ways of disliking poetry, to dislike it and to read this author of an essay on man. Sophie.
2: Who is...
1: Oh, too bad. Joshua Arthur, who is Alexander Pope? Back to you, Sophie.
2: Breakfast, 2000.
1: In a traditional English breakfast, kippers are this kind of fish. Arthur.
4: What are herring?
1: Yeah.
4: Proper British burial, 1600.
1: His shrine is at Canterbury Cathedral, where he was murdered in 1170. Arthur.
4: Who is Becket?
1: Yes.
4: Asian capital, 1600.
1: It was founded in 1394 as the capital of the Kingdom of Joseon. Arthur.
4: What is Seoul?
1: Good.
4: Oscar Best Picture, 2000.
1: Answer. Video Daily Double. And you're in the lead now with 9,600.
4: 5,000.
1: Okay, here's the clue. The third Best Picture winner.
4: What is All Quiet on the Western Front?
1: Yes. This is starting to look a lot like Wheel of Fortune, isn't it? Go again, Arthur.
4: Bed, 2000.
1: When the Statue of Liberty first lifted her light above Liberty Island, it was known as this. Arthur.
4: What is Bedloe?
1: Yes, we'll accept that. Bedloe's Island.
4: Okay. Breakfast, 1600.
1: A moon's over my hammy omelet is a popular breakfast offering at this chain. Arthur.
4: What is Denny's?
1: Yes.
4: Bed, 16.
1: In 1969, John Lennon and Yoko Ono staged one of these for peace. Sophie.
2: What is a bed-in?
1: Bed-in, right.
2: Oscar, 800.
1: Set in Atlanta. Arthur.
4: What is Driving Miss Daisy?
1: Yes.
4: Proper British burial, 1200.
1: With his column not far away, Horatio Nelson is buried at this cathedral. Sophie.
2: What is St. Paul's?
1: You got it.
2: Proper British burial, 800.
1: Britain's unknown soldier lies in the only floor tomb on which visitors may not walk in this London site. Josh.
3: What is Westminster Abbey?
1: That's it.
3: Oscar Best Picture marquees for 400.
1: From 1993. Arthur.
4: What is Schindler's List?
1: You got it.
4: Writers hating on writers, 1200.
1: Hemingway asked about this Mississippi novelist, does he really think big emotions come from big words? Arthur.
4: Who's Faulkner?
1: Faulkner, good.
4: Asian capitals, 12.
1: It's the capital of a Hashemite kingdom. And now would be the time for Amman. Back to you, Arthur.
4: Bed, 1200.
1: A cowboy might curl up on one of these pads formed into a cylinder for portability. Arthur?
4: What is a bedroll?
1: Bedroll, yes.
4: Breakfast, 12.
1: Parisians eat this dish for dessert and call it pain perdu. We eat it for breakfast. Josh?
3: What is bread pudding?
1: No. Sophie?
2: What is French toast?
1: Correct. Select.
2: Breakfast, 800.
1: It might take more than one country to contain this restaurant chain's Rooty Tooty Fresh and Fruity breakfast. Arthur.
4: What is International House of Pancakes?
1: Yes, IHOP.
4: Writers hate and eight.
1: Virginia Woolf said this 1922 Joyce novel was by a queasy undergraduate scratching his pimples. Arthur?
4: What is Ulysses?
1: Yes.
4: Asian Capitals 8.
1: Answer. The other Daily Double. And you have beaucoup de bucks.
4: 5,000.
1: Five again. All right, here is the clue for you. This capital is named for a religion.
4: What is Islamabad?
1: That's it. 28,400.
4: Bet 800.
1: Traditionally, these Arab nomads stopped long enough to hold a Thursday market in Beersheba, Israel. Arthur?
4: Who are Bedouins?
1: Bedouins, yes.
4: Writers hate and four.
1: Twain said, every time I read Pride and Prejudice, I want to dig her up and hit her over the skull with her own shin bone. Arthur?
4: Who's Austin?
1: Yes, Jane Austen.
4: Breakfast four.
1: This McDonald's signature breakfast sandwich has Canadian bacon, American cheese, and an English muffin. Arthur?
4: What is an Egg McMuffin?
1: That's it.
4: Asian, four.
1: Most of this Chinese capital's people belong to the Han ethnic group. Manchus and Mongols are in the minority. Arthur?
4: What is Beijing?
1: That's it.
4: Proper British, four.
1: He's buried in St. George's Chapel in Windsor Castle beside his third wife. Arthur?
4: Who's Henry VIII?
1: Yep. Now the last clue in bed. Barney, Betty, Pebbles, and Bam Bam all live here. Josh?
3: Where's Bedrock?
1: Bedrock is correct, and that bumps you up to 5,800, but this game has belonged to Arthur. And here comes Final Jeopardy. 19th century people, a good subject, and we'll reveal a good clue when we come back.
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1: We are dealing with 19th century people for this final today, and here is the clue. Frederick Douglass said, "This man's zeal in the cause of my race was far greater than mine." 30 seconds, players. Good luck.

trick here is to avoid going for the obvious. Josh, we'll come to you first. You had 5,800, and you wrote down, who is Abraham Lincoln? That was the obvious and incorrect response. So it'll cost you 5,800. You dropped to zero. Over to Sophie now. What was her response? She wrote down, who is Lincoln also? And that will cost her how much? 7,000. Okay. No money for you right now. As we come to our champion, Arthur Chu. The possibility of a very big payday for him. He had 30,800. He wrote down, who was William Lloyd Garrison? And that is incorrect. Frederick Douglass said of this man, I could live for the slave, but he could die for him. He was referring to John Brown. What was your wager? 10,000. So, not a bad payday, 20,800, and a 5-day total of 123,600. Good game, players. Thank you all, and thank you for watching. We'll see you tomorrow.

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0: This is the Jeopardy! Battle of the Decade. Let's meet today's former champions from our second decade. He was a sports writer living in Reston, Virginia, when he won five games in season 16. He's still a sports writer, now living in Oak Hill, Virginia. Please welcome Eddie Tamanis. He was a history professor when he became a five-day champion in season 17 and is still a history professor today. From Cypress, Texas, please welcome Babu Srinivasan. And in 1994, she was an attorney when she became the first woman to win a tournament of champions. Now she's applying to PhD programs in the biosciences. From Mountain View, California, please welcome Rachel Schwartz. And now, here is the host of Jeopardy, Alex Trebek.
2: Thank you, Johnny. Thank you, ladies and gentlemen, and welcome. Boy, this 30th year of Jeopardy is turning into a season of excitement. What with the Explore the World sweepstakes with great travel prizes for you folks at home, and of course, the Battle of the Decades. Now, a month ago, you got to enjoy some of your favorite Jeopardy! Champions from our first decade. This week, you get to enjoy champions from our second decade, mostly the 1990s, starting off today with Rachel, Babu, and Eddie. Many of you will recall that because Eddie is blind, we make a couple of accommodations on his behalf. One, at the beginning of each round, we hand him a card containing the list of the categories that are in play. And in addition, there will be a sound effect at the end of each clue indicating that that clue has been read in its entirety and it is now safe to ring in. Other than that, he doesn't need any help, believe me. Let's go to work, players. The first round of Jeopardy. And now, here are the categories, starting off with Stephen King, followed by Role in Common. Next, we have On the Go, G-O in quotation marks. That will come up at the end of each response. We'll deal with the 90s and dot-com. Boom. Rachel, start.
3: Could I have Role in Common for 200, please?
2: Sean Connery, George Lazenby, Timothy Dalton. Rachel.
3: Who is Bond?
2: James Bond, yes.
3: Role in Common for 400.
2: Sean Connery, Kevin Costner, Errol Flynn. Rachel again.
3: Who is Robin Hood?
2: Good.
3: Role in Common for 600.
2: Sean Connery, Clive Owen, Graham Chapman. Eddie.
4: Who's King Arthur?
2: Good.
4: Boom for 200, please.
2: This word for a massive explosion is Latin for new. Rachel.
3: What is a nova?
2: Nova is right.
3: Role in Common for 800.
2: Answer. Daily Double. And you have $800 in the lead, but you can risk up to $1,000.
3: Just 500, please.
2: 500, all right. Here is the clue. Sean Connery, Patrick Stewart, Richard Harris. Rachel?
3: Who is Henry Higgins?
2: No, who is King Richard the Lionheart, Richard the First. Okay. All right, you're at 300. Pick again.
3: Role in Common for 1,000.
2: You're going to love it. Sean Connery, Richard Chamberlain, Patrick Swayze. Who is Alan Quatermain. All right, let's go somewhere else.
3: Oh, please. Let's go boom for 400.
2: In 1924, a lava lake in this single-named Hawaiian volcano sank away and major steam explosions occurred. Rachel.
3: What is Pele?
2: No. Babu or Eddie? What is Kilauea? Back to you, though, Rachel.
3: Boom for 600.
2: Twinkle, twinkle, boom. In 2007 in Vegas, this hotel went down as Sinatra sang, Love is now the this of yesterday. Eddie.
4: What is Stardust?
2: Correct.
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2: Good, you're out of the hole.
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3: What is Rotten Tomatoes?
2: No. Babu, ready? What is Yelp.com? Oh. All right, let's take a break.
4: Yeah.
2: Back to talk to the players about what's been happening with them after this.
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1: Eddie Tamanis, since you won five games on Jeopardy! Years ago, your personal life has changed a great deal. Tell us what has happened.
2: I've got married, have a 9-year-old boy, and may I also just say that gold tie looks wonderful on you.
1: Somebody's been prompting you. Now, your son must be a fan of the show because he was eager to come here and meet one member of our Clue Crew.
2: Well, when he found out we were going to California, he said, "Ooh, am I going to get to see Sarah from the Clue Crew?"
1: Aha. Well, good having you back with
2: good
1: us.
2: Good taste, I must say.
1: Babu Srinivasan, history professor from Cypress, Texas. Now, ladies and gentlemen, players who are eliminated in the games this week will receive $5,000. Babu has already spent more than that $5,000 on what?
3: Oh, I got myself a camera.
1: A $5,000 camera?
3: Well, it was a $4,400 camera.
1: Oh, hello. And why would you lay out that much money for an expensive camera at this time?
3: Oh, to take pictures of my cat.
1: Your cat?
3: Yeah, to put them on the Internet. That's why they invented the Internet, you know.
1: So the people with expensive cameras can show off their cats?
3: Exactly.
1: Okay. Good for you, Babu. Rachel Schwartz, first woman to win a Tournament of Champions and was a lawyer but gave that up. For
4: I did.
1: What? Science.
4: I gave it up for science. When I was practicing law, I started representing some biotech investors, and I thought I should understand more about the science. And so I ended up taking a master's degree and just fell in love with the possibilities of biological research. Cool. So I'm applying to PhD programs now.
1: Wow.
4: And the downside of that is that if I get into a PhD program, I will be in my 60s when I finally get my degree.
1: Don't say that. Don't worry about it.
4: But the good thing about it is that I want to study aging and longevity.
1: Oh, okay. It'll fit right in, won't
4: exactly.
1: It? Babu, you're in command of the board. Make a selection as we continue, please.
3: .com for 800, Alex.
1: Answer. The first online-only show to win a Golden Globe was House of Cards from this.com. Babu?
3: What is Netflix?
1: Correct.
3: .com for 1,000.
1: Got a tip, asks this celeb news site founded by Harvey Levin. Rachel?
4: What is TMZ?
1: Correct, and you're out of the hole again.
4: Yay. Boom for 800, please.
1: 1907's Monongah mine explosion in this state buckled streets, collapsed buildings, and claimed 362 lives. Babu.
3: What is Pennsylvania?
1: Nope. Rachel, ready? What is West Virginia? Back to you, Rachel.
4: Boom for 1,000, please.
1: Henry was this man's first name. His artillery shell contained balls and a powder charge to burst the shell. And his last name was Shrapnel. You're more familiar with that part. Rachel, back to you.
4: On the go for 200, please.
1: Chronic or recurring pain in the lower back. Rachel.
4: What is lumbago?
1: Yes.
4: On the go for 400?
1: Another name for graphite. It's also the name of several garden plants. What is plumbago? Rachel.
4: On the go for 600.
1: The plane, boss, the plane. Our faith in this kind of cult is being proved true. What is cargo cult? Back to you, Rachel.
4: On the go for 800.
1: This one-word Latin motto of the state of Maine means I lead. What is dirigo? Rachel?
4: Oh, let's get it off the board. On the go for 1,000.
1: The coat of soft hair that covers a newborn baby. What is lanugo? Two categories up there, still in play, Rachel.
4: The 90s for 200.
1: The 91st one says, "He that dwelleth in the secret place of the Most High shall abide under the shadow of the Almighty." Babu.
3: What is a psalm?
1: Right.
3: 90s for 400?
1: 93 is the atomic number of this element, the first transuranium one. Eddie.
2: What is neptunium?
1: Correct.
2: Stephen King for 200, please.
1: The inspiration for this novel came when King's daughter's cat was killed by a passing truck. Babu.
3: What is Pet Cemetery?
1: That's it.
3: 90s for 600?
1: Geeks rejoiced when the 95 version of this replaced version 3.1. Eddie.
2: What is Windows?
1: Right.
2: Oh, okay, the 90s for 800.
1: On space shuttle mission STS-97, Marc Garneau, this nation's first astronaut in space, operated a giant robotic arm. Eddie.
2: What is France?
1: Nope. Babu.
3: What is Canada?
1: That's it.
3: 90s for 1,000.
1: Manufactured between 1941 and 1996, the full-sized 98 was the flagship model of this General Motors division. Rachel.
4: What is the Olds?
1: Oldsmobile. Yes.
4: Stephen King for 400.
1: Like The Shining, Misery deals with a writer stuck in this U.S. state during winter. Babu.
3: What is Maine?
1: No. Eddie.
2: What is Colorado?
1: Correct.
2: Stephen King for 6, please.
1: The Wizard and Glass is one entry in this series. Eddie.
2: What is The Dark Tower?
1: Correct.
2: For 8, please.
1: It's the full name of the town visited by vampires in Salem's Lot. What is Jerusalem's Lot? And now the $1,000 clue. These spirits of dead miners who try to warn the living of cave-ins may have inspired King's 1987 novel of the same name. Who are the Tommy Knockers? All right, Eddie in the lead with 2,400. Babu goes first in Double Jeopardy right after this. Stay with us.
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1: Time now for the Double Jeopardy! Round. Babu will select first from these categories. And Eddie, here are your categories. 2014 anniversaries. Next, on the map. That's followed by the last century. Next, the elements. 1990s number one hits. And finally, cryptic crossword clues, L. Each correct response beginning with that letter. Babu, go.
2: I'll go with the last century for 400, Alex.
1: The most trusted man in America. He ended his tenure as anchor of the CBS Evening News in 1981. Eddie?
3: Who was Walter Cronkite.
1: Correct.
3: Cryptic clues, L for 400.
1: Toy company, whose employees are always training. Six letters. Rachel.
4: What is Lionel?
1: Yes.
4: Crossword clues for 800.
1: Makeup artist, four letters. Oh, we caught you with liar. Back to you, Rachel.
4: Crossword clues, L for 1,200.
1: Book that settles accounts, six letters. Eddie.
3: What is a ledger?
1: That's it.
3: Clues for 16.
1: Mass medium, five letters. What is Latin? The Latin mass.
3: Oh.
1: Rachel. Oh, no, Eddie, you pick.
3: Let's finish cryptic clues for 2,000.
1: Rhine rock singer, seven letters. That would be the Lorelei.
3: Yeah.
1: All right, Eddie, we have to go somewhere else.
3: 90s number one hits for 400, please.
1: Wild Wild West was a chart topper performed by this star of the 1999 movie. Eddie?
3: Who was Will Smith.
1: Correct.
3: 90s for 800.
1: Right Said Fred hit number one with this three-word title. Babu.
2: What is I'm So Sexy?
1: Nope. Eddie.
3: What is I'm Too Sexy?
1: I'm Too Sexy, yes.
3: Oh, boy. 90s for 1,200, please.
1: I'd Do Anything for Love, But I Won't Do That by this singer was tops for 5 weeks in 1993. Eddie.
3: Who is Meatloaf?
1: Yes.
3: 1,600, please, for 90s.
1: The record company wanted to lose the vocal effect as she sang Do You Believe in Life After Love? She said no and hit number one. Eddie.
3: Who is Cher?
1: Right.
3: 90s for 2,000, please.
1: The first song to hit number one in the 90s was How Am I Supposed to Live Without You? Emoted by this singer. Eddie again.
3: Who is Michael Bolton?
1: You know your 1990s music. Big lead for you, Eddie.
3: The elements for 400, please.
1: Until it was phased out, anti-knock gasoline contained this toxic metal. Babu.
2: What is lead?
1: That's it.
2: The last century for 800.
1: In 1989, Ayatollah Khomeini called this book blasphemous and condemned Salman Rushdie, its author, to death. Eddie.
3: What is the Satanic Verses?
1: Correct.
3: The elements for 800, please.
1: About 4/5 of the Earth's atmosphere is this gas. Eddie?
3: What is nitrogen?
1: Good.
3: The elements for 12, please.
1: The two elements that are liquid at room temperature are mercury and this one, symbol BR. Eddie?
3: What is bromine?
1: Right.
3: The elements for 16.
1: The name of this element is from the Greek word for moon. Eddie?
3: Da.
1: Incorrect. Rachel or what, Babu? Rachel?
4: What is selenium?
1: Selenium, that's it.
4: The elements for 2,000.
1: Answer there. Daily double. Now, Eddie has the lead with 11,200. Rachel, you're next with 3,700.
4: 1,000.
1: Okay, here's the clue. This element is named for a mythological king for whom food was always just out of reach.
4: What is tantalum?
1: Tantalum, yes, indeed. You now have 4,700. Go again.
4: The last century for 1,200.
1: In May of 1969, he got within 10 miles of the lunar surface. In 1972, he was the last to walk on the moon. Babu.
2: Who's Collins?
1: No. Rachel.
4: Who is Cernan?
1: Eugene Cernan is the one.
4: The last century for 1,600?
1: The Nationalist Party, which came to power in China in the 1920s, was also called this, KMT for short. Rachel.
4: What is the Kuomintang?
1: Yes.
4: Last century for 2,000?
1: In 1924, Wyoming made her the first woman elected governor of a U.S. state. Rachel.
4: Who's Nellie Taylor Ross?
1: Yes.
4: On the map for 400?
1: Mount Mansfield in Vermont is the highest peak in these mountains. Eddie.
3: What are the Green Mountains?
1: Correct.
3: On the map for 800.
1: Beersheba is the largest city in this southern desert region of Israel. Babu.
2: What is the Negev?
1: Good.
2: On the map for 12?
1: Azerbaijan borders this country on the east. An enclave of Azerbaijan also borders it to the southwest.
5: Rachel.
4: What is Russia?
5: No. Eddie.
3: What is Armenia?
5: Armenia is the country.
3: On the map for 12, please.
5: It connects the Black Sea and the Sea of Marmara. Babu.
2: What is the Bosphorus?
5: Yes.
2: On the map for 2000?
5: This city on the Arabian Sea is the capital of Pakistan's Sindh province. And that would be Karachi. One category still in play, Babu.
2: 2004 anniversaries for 400.
5: 50 years ago, February 9th, it was live from New York as the Beatles played this TV show. Rachel.
4: What is the Ed Sullivan Show?
5: Yes.
4: Anniversaries for 800?
5: 2014 marks the 25th anniversary of this tanker's catastrophic oil spill in Prince William Sound. Rachel.
4: What is the Exxon Valdez?
5: Right.
4: Anniversaries for 1,200?
5: Answer there. The other Daily Double. You're still in second place. You're closer to Eddie's lead. He has 12,800. You have 9,500.
4: Oh, tough questions. Just 1,000.
5: Once again, 1,000? All right. Happy 400th anniversary to this interracial couple who tied the knot in Jamestown.
4: Who are Pocahontas and John Rolfe?
5: Correct. Two clues left.
4: Anniversaries for 1,600.
5: August 2014 is the 150th anniversary of his order, Damn the Torpedoes. Full speed ahead. Eddie.
3: Who is Farragut.
5: Right. And now the last clue. It was 200 years ago that he published the first of his Waverly novels. And that was Sir Walter Scott. All right. Good game. Coming down to Final Jeopardy. Here is the category for the three of you presidents. Make your wagers. We'll return in a moment.
0: We'll be back with Final Jeopardy after these messages. 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
1: As you can see, the category for our final Jeopardy! Today is presidents, and here is the clue. He is the only 19th century president to serve two complete terms with the same vice president. 30 seconds, good luck.

Babu, we come to you first. You were in third place with $2,000. This was a tough final. Did you come up with the correct response? You said who was U.S. Grant, and that is incorrect. It'll cost you $2,000, dropping you to zero. Now we come to Rachel. She had $10,500, and her response was not U.S. Grant, but Grover Cleveland. That is wrong. It'll cost you something, $2,600. That drops you down to $7,900 and takes us to our leader, Eddie Tamanis, who had $14,400. He came up with, who is Andrew Jackson? No, the correct response is James Monroe. Ooh. So Eddie's wager is all important. What did he risk? $6,700. That drops him down to $7,700. And it means that Rachel Schwartz will go on to play in our Tournament of the Decades. And we'll say goodbye until tomorrow. Great game, wasn't it? So long, everybody.

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1: This is the Jeopardy! Battle of the Decade. Let's meet today's former champions from our second decade. She was a student at Loyola University when she won the college championship in 2000. Now she's a graduate student studying psychology at Princeton. Here's Pam Mueller. He was a professor at UC Berkeley when he won the 1998 Tournament of Champions. Now he's retired and still living in Berkeley, California. Please welcome Dan Melia. And he was a writer living in Oregon when he won the 1995 Tournament of Champions. He's still a writer, now living in Somerville, Massachusetts. Please welcome Fritz Holznut. And now, here is the host of Jeopardy, Alex Trebek.
2: Thank you, Johnny Gilbert. Thank you, ladies and gentlemen. And welcome to Game 2 in the Battle of the Decades, the 1990s. A savvy wager on Final Jeopardy, a tough final. But no one got on yesterday's program, enabled Rachel Schwartz to move on in our tournament. Who will join her? Will it be Fritz, Dan, or Pam? Let's start finding out. Good luck. Here we go. Now the categories. We begin with 1990s fiction. We follow that with Broadway musicals by songs, palindromic words, world capitals, and party like it's 1998. And Fritz, you get to select first.
3: Let's do Broadway musicals by songs for 200, please.
2: One. And What I Did for Love. Pam.
4: What is a chorus line?
2: That's it.
4: Musicals for four.
2: Without You and Seasons of Love. Pam again.
4: What is Rent?
2: Correct.
4: Musicals for six.
2: Born to Boogie. And He Could Be a Star. The delightful Billy Elliot. Pam. Go again.
4: Musicals for eight.
2: But Mr. Adams and the Lees of Old Virginia. Pam.
4: What is 1776?
2: Yes.
4: Musicals for 1,000.
2: Hosanna and I Don't Know How to Love Him. Fritz.
3: What is Jesus Christ Superstar?
2: Correct.
3: Like it's 1998 for 200, please.
2: Kofi Annan made a deal with this Iraqi president to give access to weapons inspectors. And that was the end of that, right? Fritz?
3: Who is Saddam Hussein?
2: Yes.
3: Like it's 1998 for 600, please.
2: Answer? Daily Double. And you're in second place with $1,200. You can risk any or all of it.
3: I'll take 1,111, please.
2: Okay. Here is the clue for you in Like It's

0: 1998. On July 17th, this ruler and some of his family members were reburied in St. Petersburg.
1: Who is Nicholas II?
0: You have it. And with that, you move up to 2311.
1: Like it's 1998 for 400, please.
0: On October 29th, he returned to space as a 77-year-old payload specialist aboard the space shuttle. Pam.
2: Who is John Glenn?
0: Right.
2: Palindromic words for 200.
0: The feat of using your arms to get your chin over a bar. Pam.
2: What is a pull-up?
0: That's a palindrome.
2: Palindromes for 4.
0: Male and female. Dan.
3: What are genders?
0: No. Fritz.
1: What are sexes?
0: Sexes is right.
1: Like it's 1998 for 800, please.
0: A site at Moton Field in Alabama was established to honor the heroic actions of this African-American military group. Fritz.
1: Who are the Tuskegee Airmen?
0: Yes.
1: Like it's 1998 for 1,000, please.
0: This former Maine senator helped broker a peace deal in Northern Ireland. Fritz.
1: Who is Mitchell?
0: George Mitchell, correct.
1: World capitals for 200, please.
0: This Nepalese capital's name means wood temple and refers to a 400-year-old temple built from a single tree. Dan.
3: What's Kathmandu?
0: You got it.
3: World capital's 400.
0: About one-third of Latvia's people live in this capital, the largest city in the Baltic states. Pam.
2: What is Riga?
0: Correct.
2: Capitals for 6.
0: This capital's most visited site is Ho Chi Minh's mausoleum on the edge of Ba Dinh Square. Fritz.
1: What is Hanoi?
0: Hanoi. You got it. And with that, you move to $5,111. You're going to complicate my life today. We're going to take a break. Back in a moment.
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1: If you're a Jeopardy! Champion, you're likely to be recognized when you're out in public. And sometimes that's fun, and sometimes it's even more fun. Pam Mueller, after our Ultimate Tournament of Champions aired, you and the winner of that tournament, Brad Rutter, were walking along a street in New York City. Tell the folks what happened.
2: So we were walking down the street and somebody calls, hey, Jeopardy, Jeopardy. And so Brad turns around ready to, you know, receive congratulations, as, you know, people have been recognizing him a lot. And he's like, you were that girl who was on Jeopardy. Like, yeah.
1: You go, girl. Yes. Dan Melia is from Berkeley. He's a university professor. I don't know how many of you recall, we had a little bit on our show. Dan Melia was married on the set of Jeopardy by one of the players who's going to appear tomorrow on our program, yeah. Bob Harris.
3: Correct.
1: And now you're retired from teaching, and what are you doing? What are you up
3: to? Well, I'm actually, although I'm officially retired, I'm still doing exactly what I was doing before. I'm teaching, I'm advising students, I'm sitting on committees. And the only difference is they have to pay me extra to teach now.
1: Aha. Okay, good for you. Fritz Holtznagel from Somerville, Massachusetts. He used his winnings on Jeopardy when he became a multi-day champion to travel abroad, as many of our contestants do. But you did it a little differently. How?
4: Well, I had never been overseas before, and so I got a backpack and took 2 months. I started in Stockholm and then went south as far as Vesuvius.
1: Okay, wait a minute. You had won all that money, and you went backpacking? Couldn't you go at least business class?
4: I'll tell you, the best part was knowing that if I ever wanted to stay in a hotel, I could just stay in a hotel, no problem.
1: Yeah, it's a good feeling to know. Yeah. All right. You're in command of the board right now, Fritz, so make the next selection for us, if you will.
4: World capitals for 800, please.
1: Yaoundé, capital of this former French territory in Africa, was founded by Germans involved in the ivory trade. Pam.
2: What is Cameroon?
1: That's it.
2: Capitals for 1,000.
1: Lonely Planet says this city, 15 miles from the equator, is the only world capital threatened by an active volcano. Fritz.
4: What is Quito?
1: Yes, South America.
4: 1990s fiction for 200, please.
1: In 1990, His Bourne Ultimatum was a bestseller. Fritz.
4: Who is Ludlum?
1: Robert Ludlum, correct.
4: 1990s fiction for 400, please.
1: Novel in which Robert Kincaid says to Francesca, this kind of certainty comes only once. Pam.
2: What is The Bridges of Madison County?
1: Right.
2: Fiction for 6.
1: This debut novel by Charles Frazier was a take on Homer's Odyssey set during the Civil War. Fritz.
4: What is Cold Mountain?
1: Good.
4: Fiction for 800, please.
1: In 1999, this novelist found the time to pick up a Pulitzer Prize for The Hours. Pam.
2: Who is Daldry?
1: No. Fritz or Dan? Who is Michael Cunningham? Back to you, Fritz.
4: 1990s fiction for 1,000, please.
1: Roddy Doyle's bestseller about a young Irish lad growing up in the 60s is called This Boy, Ha Ha Ha. And this boy is Paddy Clark. Two categories still in play, Fritz.
4: Party for 200, please.
1: An overnight get-together for kids in which the participants wear pajamas and stay up most of the night talking. Fritz.
4: What is a sleepover?
1: Sleepover or slumber party, yes.
4: Party for 400, please.
1: This type of shindig with all-white garb was made popular by the film Animal House. Dan.
3: What's a toga party?
1: You got it.
3: Party 600.
1: Close off both ends of the street and turn up the music. It's time for this kind of neighborhood party. Fritz.
4: What is a block party?
1: Yes.
4: Party for 800, please.
1: Guess the girth is a popular game at this type of get-together. Pam?
2: What's a baby shower?
1: That's it.
2: Party for 1,000.
1: From the French for evening. This word for a party can also be followed by dansante. Dan.
3: What's a soiree?
1: Soiree, yes.
3: Palindromic for 600.
1: It comes before tube in a term of which we disapprove. Pam.
2: What is boob?
1: Boob, that's right.
2: Palindrome's right.
1: An island city near Montreal, or French World War II traitor Pierre. What is Laval? Now the $1,000 clue. A small liquid measure equivalent to 1/60th of a dram. Dan.
3: What's a minim?
1: Minim, good for you. That takes you to 2,200. You're still in third place, however, and that means you get to go first in Double Jeopardy. When we come back.
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1: During the commercial break, Dan Melia has been exercising his thumb and index finger. Pam and Fritz were a little faster in that first round. Categories for round two, the sonnet, science timeline, Disney sidekicks, art and artists, all around America, as if, IF in quotation marks. Dan, start.
2: Let's try the sonnet for 400.
1: In On His Blindness, John Milton wrote, "They also serve who only stand and do this." Dan.
2: What is wait?
1: Correct.
2: Sonnet 800.
1: This lake poet's ecclesiastical sonnets is a history of the church in England. Dan.
2: Who's John Donne?
1: No. Pam or Fritz? Who is William Wordsworth? Dan, back to you.
2: Sonnet 1200.
1: Some of this Maine-born poet's finest verse appears in her 1931 collection, Fatal Interview, a group of love sonnets. And the lady is Edna St. Vincent Millay. Dan, go again.
2: Sonnet 16.
1: This sonnet form is named for the 14th century poet who perfected it. Dan.
2: Who's Petrarch?
1: Petrarch, yes.
2: 2000. Sonnet.
1: In 1922, 4 years before his death, this German language poet produced the 55 sonnets to Orpheus. Dan.
2: Who's Rilke?
1: Yes, Heiner Maria Rilke.
2: Okay, art and artist for 400.
1: It's about a 30-minute walk from the Rembrandt House Museum to the Amsterdam Museum, named for this artist. Fritz.
3: Who is Rembrandt?
1: No. Dan.
2: Who's Frans Hals?
1: No. Pam.
4: Who is Van Dyck?
1: No. Correct response, who is Van Gogh? Oh. Van Gogh, the obvious one, I would think. Dan, back to you.
2: All right, art and artist 800. Make up for that.
1: This Fauvist designed Vence's Rosaire Chapel down to its vestments and stained glass windows. Pam.
4: Who is Matisse?
1: Yes.
4: Art and artist for 12.
1: This Leonardo drawing of a man inside a circle and a square is named after a Roman architect. Dan.
2: What's Vitruvian Man?
1: Correct.
2: Art and architects for 16.
1: Answer.
2: Art and artists, rather.
1: Answer daily double. You're in second place at the moment. Doing well.
2: Okay, 2,500.
1: Okay, here's the clue. His 1911 work, I and the Village, evokes the look of his Hasidic hometown.
2: Who's Kandinsky?
1: No, who is Marc Chagall.
2: Chagall.
1: Chagall. All right, you lost a bit there. Go again.
2: 2,000 art and artists.
1: Female impressionists included Mary Cassatt and this femme, Manet's sister-in-law. Pam.
4: Who is Morisot?
1: Berthe Morisot. You are correct.
4: As if for 400.
1: A handmade object, like a shard of pottery found at an archaeological dig. Pam?
4: What's an artifact?
1: Yes.
4: As if for 8?
1: To render void as a contract. Pam?
4: What's nullify?
1: That's it.
4: As if for 12?
1: White port is usually served as an aperitif, though most port is drunk as this opposite. Pam?
4: What's a digestif?
1: That's it.
4: As if for 16?
1: It's the portmanteau word for the piece of furniture that has both drawers and hanging space for clothes. Pam.
4: What's a chiffon robe?
1: Yes.
4: As if for 2,000?
1: At 16,067 feet above sea level, it's the highest mountain in Antarctica. Pam.
4: What's Vincent Massif?
1: That's it. Well done. Ran the category. And as a result, you're in the lead now with 12,600.
4: Science timeline for 1,200.
1: Named for a Shakespearean couple, these two large moons of Uranus were discovered in 1787. Fritz.
3: Were Titania and Oberon?
1: You got them.
3: Science timeline for 1600, please.
1: Answer. Daily double. I have a feeling Pam was looking for it when she went for the 1200, but you found it, Fritz.
3: I'm not crazy about this category.
1: I'm sorry about that. I'll have that reported to our writers.
3: Let's make it 777, please.
1: Oh, oh, there you go again. All right, here is the clue for you. In 1576, King Frederick II granted him title to the island of Venn to build an observatory.
3: Who is Copernicus?
1: No. Who is Tycho Brahe? King Frederick II was the king of Denmark.
3: I told you I wasn't crazy about that category.
1: That's all right. There's still plenty of time. Go again.
3: Let's do all around America for 400, please.
1: Don't miss the truck-mounted giant potato at the Spud Drive-In in this state's town of Driggs. Pam.
4: What is Idaho?
1: Yes.
4: America for 8.
1: This 320-foot-wide Howard Hughes creation from 1947 today nests at Oregon's Evergreen Aviation and Space Museum. Pam.
4: What's the spruce goose?
1: Yes.
4: America for 12.
1: John Milkovich made the aluminum siding at his Houston home from 50,000 of these former cold ones. Fritz.
3: What are cans?
1: Be more specific.
3: What are aluminum cans?
1: Be more specific.
3: What are beer cans?
1: Thank you. Having fun, Fritz?
3: All around America for 1,600, please.
1: Seen in many sci-fi movies, the VLA, this system, listens in from Socorro, New Mexico. Fritz.
3: What is the very large array?
1: You got it.
3: All around America for 2,000, please.
1: The Lake Whitefish is often found in this lake, where a 43-pounder was caught in 1918. Largest of the Great Lakes, Lake Superior. Fritz, go again.
3: Disney sidekicks for 400, please.
1: In Mulan, Mushu is one of these legendary creatures. Pam.
4: What's a dragon?
1: Good.
4: Sidekicks for 8.
1: Angus in Brave is Merida's horse, of course. One of these big ones. Pam.
4: What's a Clydesdale?
1: Right.
4: Sidekicks for 12.
1: This sidekick of Captain Hook wishes to return to a simpler life of scuttling ships, cutting throats. Dan.
2: Who's Smee?
1: Yes.
2: Timeline for 2000.
1: In 1643, this Italian inverted a 4-foot mercury-filled tube in a dish, creating the first barometer. Pam.
4: Who is Torricelli?
1: Correct.
4: Sidekicks for 16.
1: In Diamonds Are Forever, 007 was attacked by a bikini-clad woman who shared a name with this 1942 Disney sidekick. Her name was Thumper. Bam, bam.
4: Sidekicks for 2000.
1: That made you laugh. The song heard before the credits as fireworks explode over the castle was sung originally by this sidekick. Fritz.
3: Who is Jiminy Cricket?
1: Correct.
3: Science timeline for 400, please.
1: This sleep stage during which most dreams occur was discovered in 1953. Fritz.
3: What is REM sleep?
1: That's it.
3: Science timeline for 800, please.
1: Sadly, in 2003, it was goodbye to this cloned sheep who was put to sleep due to a lung disease. Dan?
2: Who's Dolly?
1: Dolly is right. And with that, you move up to 5,700. We have quite a game here. It's still anyone's as we move into Final Jeopardy with this subject. Borders. Make your wagers. Think about it. We'll be back to reveal the clue in a moment.
0: 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You're listening to America's favorite quiz show. 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
1: Final Jeopardy! Category for today is borders, and here is the clue. Twice as long as Hadrian's Wall, Offa's Dyke was the traditional border between these two lands. 30 seconds, players. Good luck.

Dan Melia was on this like a shot. If only he had more money. He had 5,700 and he wrote down the correct response. What are England and Wales off of Zdike? And you add 4,000. That brings you up to 9,700. Takes us to Fritz Holfsnagel. He had 12,934 and he wrote down what are the Netherlands and Germany. That'll cost him how much? 1331. Interesting wager again. 11,603 is what he's left with as we come to Pam Mueller, who had 17,000 and the lead, and she picked the wrong response, and it'll cost her nothing. So she will move on. Well done, young lady. Another savvy wager in Final Jeopardy. Will it happen again tomorrow? Tune in and see. So long, everybody.

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4: Is the Jeopardy Battle of the Decade. Let's meet today's former champions from our second decade. He was a student at the University of Arkansas when he won the college championship in 1996. He's now a radiologist living in Little Rock, Arkansas. Your votes named him the fan favorite contestant for this decade. So please give a warm welcome to Shane Whitlock. He was a writer living in Los Angeles when he won 5 games in season 14. He's still a writer and travels the world covering subjects ranging from 5-star hotels to microfinance. Please welcome Bob Harris. And she was a research assistant when she won the Tournament of Champions in 2000. Now she's an instructional designer and curriculum developer. From Atlanta, Georgia, please welcome Robin Carroll. And now, here is the host of Jeopardy, Alex Trebek.
5: Okay, Johnny, thank you. Thank you, ladies and gentlemen. 2 days in a row now. Modest wagers in Final Jeopardy have enabled 2 women to move on in our tournament. Rachel on Monday, Pam yesterday. What's going to happen today with Robin, Bob, and Shane? I'll wish you good luck, and we'll start finding out. Here we go. The Jeopardy round. And today, these categories are in play. Bill Clinton. Next. Holidays. Hang 5. Hang in quotation marks. Logos. The first instrument heard. And finally, careful on this one. Carson. Daly. Robin?
6: Holidays for 200.
5: 2013 brought the very rare coincidence of Thanksgiving and this religious holiday. Bob.
7: What's Hanukkah?
5: That's it.
7: Holidays for 400, please.
5: Answer. Daily double. Are you going to risk all of your 200 or are you going to go for something
7: let's
5: larger?
7: Let's go for the 1,000, please.
5: 1,000? All right. Here's the clue. In 2011, the 250th edition of a real oldie hit parade marched up New York's Fifth Avenue on this date. Say something.
7: Thanksgiving Day.
5: No, what is? St. Patrick's Day.
7: Oh.
5: March 17th. All right, you're at negative 800. Go again, Bob.
7: I've been there before. let's do 600 for holidays, please.
5: March 2nd is a holiday in this state celebrating its 1836 independence. Shane.
8: What is Texas?
5: Correct.
8: Holidays, 800.
5: There's a day of the week in this word, a synonym for Pentecost. Robin?
6: What is Whit Sunday?
5: That's it. Yes.
6: Okay, holidays for 1,000.
5: It's believed that Imhotep helped create this calendar in which New Year is usually September 11th. Robin?
6: What is the Babylonian calendar?
5: No. Bob or Shane? Shane?
8: What is the Egyptian calendar? Ancient Egyptian calendar?
5: No. Correct response. What is the Coptic calendar? Well, this is unusual. All 3 of you at a negative amount. Robin, you're in command of the board, however.
6: Oh, logos for 200.
5: The arrow seen here is part of the logo of this retailer. Robin.
6: What is Amazon?
5: Good.
6: Logos for 400.
5: This slender Russian dog is the logo of publisher Alfred A. Knopf. Robin.
6: What is a borzoi?
5: Good.
6: Logos for 600.
5: The game is afoot at this company begun in Springfield, Massachusetts in 1860. Bob.
7: What's Milton Bradley?
5: Yes.
7: Let's take logos for 800, please.
5: The Dunkin' Donuts logo has a picture, not of a donut, but of this. Robin.
6: What is a cup of coffee?
5: Good.
6: Logos for 1,000.
5: Seen here is the logo for this cloud computing service that stores your photos, videos, and documents.
9: Shane.
8: What is Dropbox?
9: Good, you're on the plus side, too.
8: Bill Clinton for 200.
9: His birthplace. It's where he lived the first 7 years of his life. Robin.
6: What is Hope, Arkansas?
9: Yeah.
6: Bill Clinton for 400.
9: The foreign school he attended from 1968 to 1970. Robin.
6: What is Oxford?
9: Yes.
6: Bill Clinton for 600.
9: The first statewide office to which he was elected in 1976, 3 years out of law school. Bob.
7: What's governor of Arkansas?
9: No. Robin.
6: What is attorney general?
9: That's it, yes.
6: Bill Clinton for 800.
9: In 1994, this ex-solicitor general was named independent counsel and became Bill's nemesis. Robin.
6: Who is Starr?
9: Kenneth Starr, right.
6: Bill Clinton for 1,000.
9: The act Bill signed in his first month in office, granting workers time off. Shane?
8: Was the Family Leave Act.
9: No. Robin or Bob? It is the Family and Medical Leave Act. All right, you're back in the negative, and Robin's the only one on the plus side. So we're going to take a break, and we'll come back to talk to the boys and Robin after this.
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1: Being a winner on Jeopardy! Can be a life-changing experience. It certainly was for Shane Whitlock. I'm thinking now about your family situation.
2: That's right. My now wife has been a fan of the show for years and an aspiring contestant. And we met, via a friend who we each know, a mutual friend. And, I've gave her a lot of great advice before her tryouts, what I thought was great advice. And
1: she hit it off.
2: And so now we're married. We have a 5-year-old son, Declan.
1: Good for you. But she came to you because she was going to be on the program, and she just wanted to have some tips, right?
2: Oh, yeah, yeah.
1: Okay.
2: Yeah, she was just looking for some good advice.
1: All right. Bob Harris is a writer and a former Jeopardy! Champion. He has written some fun books, one of them called A Prisoner of Trebekistan. But the book I particularly enjoyed is The International Bank of Bob, because it made me aware of an organization that I knew nothing about. Tell the folks.
3: Sure. Kiva is a wonderful organization that has a website, kiva.org, if I can plug them, where people like you and me can pick small business people in the developing world, a farmer in Cambodia, a fisherman in the Philippines. And, you know, they have a good business going, but they can't go to Citibank for a bridge loan. So that's where you and I come in. And
1: for how much money are we talking about?
3: $25 and up.
1: $25? You
3: know. Yeah, and up. And they repay vanishingly close to 100% of the time. And so, you know, any money I win here, assuming I win any, I'll go let people in Central Africa use it for a while, and then it can come back here.
1: Good for you. Yeah. Robin Carroll from Atlanta, Georgia. She took her prize winnings on Jeopardy! To take her whole family where?
4: London.
1: Why?
4: My oldest daughter, Caitlin, was a high school freshman at the time. She played clarinet in the marching band. The band had been invited to participate in the New Year's Day parade, the Lord Mayor of London's parade. And I thought, I have the money, why not? And it was a fantastic family experience.
1: You know, I was there on New Year's Day for one of those parades, and 90% of the marching bands are from the United States. There was only one marching band that was English. You're in command of the board right now, Robin.
4: Hang five for 200.
1: Hyphenated term for any sycophant or toady. Shane.
2: What is hanger on?
1: Good.
2: Hang five for 400.
1: Two-word nickname of 19th century Arkansas arbiter Isaac Parker, who favored capital punishment. Shane.
2: What is the hanging judge?
1: That's it.
2: Hang five, 600.
1: As we all learned in 2000, these dangle off incompletely punched paper ballots. Bob.
3: What are hanging Chad?
1: Yes.
3: Hang five for 800, please.
1: Ray Guy's punts inspired the National Football League to create a statistic for this. Bob.
3: What's hang time?
1: Right, you're on the plus side.
3: Yay. Hang five, 1,000, please.
1: Slang for one who passes bad checks. Robin.
4: What is a paper hanger?
1: Correct.
4: First instrument heard for 200.
1: The first instrument heard on I Can't Get No Satisfaction. Bob.
3: What's a guitar?
1: Right.
3: First instrument heard, 400, please.
1: In Gershwin's Rhapsody in Blue. Bob.
3: It's clarinet.
1: Good.
3: First instrument, 600, please.
1: In Prelude to the Afternoon of a Faun. Bob.
3: What's an oboe?
1: No. Robin.
4: What is violin?
1: No. What is the flute? Back to you, Bob.
3: Right. First instrument heard, 800.
1: On Be My Baby by the Ronettes. Robin.
4: What is the organ?
1: No. Bob or Shane? First instrument heard, the drums. Back to you, Bob.
3: First instrument, 1,000, please.
1: In Pictures at an Exhibition, it takes a bit longer in Thus Spake Zarathustra. That instrument is the trumpet.
3: Yeah.
1: Pick again, Bob.
3: Let's do Carson Daly for 200, please.
1: On July 29th, 1981, Johnny said, these two had a fairy tale romance. Too bad they had to spoil it and get married. Robin?
4: Who are Elizabeth Taylor and Richard Burton?
1: Nope. Shane?
2: Who are Diana and Charles?
1: You are right.
2: Carson Daly, 400.
1: Can we talk? No. After this Tonight Show fixture got her own gig on Fox in 1986, Johnny never spoke to her again. Robin.
4: Who is Joan Rivers?
1: Yes.
4: Carson Daly for 600.
1: Johnny's Tonight Show debuted on October 1st, 1962. Guests included Groucho and this Mildred Pierce actress. Bob.
3: Who's Joan Crawford?
1: Yes.
3: 800, please.
1: On Carson in 1982, he said, I'm from a predominantly black family, and I have yet to run into a relative named Buckwheat. Who's Eddie Murphy?
3: Ah.
1: And now the $1,000 clue. In his last monologue, Johnny said, this huge corporation named me Employee of the Month. That was a dream come true. Robin?
4: What is NBC?
1: No. Bob or Shane? What is GE? All right, Shane, you're on the plus side with 400, and you go first when we start the double Jeopardy round following this.
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1: We spent a lot of time in that first round in the red, so it's still anyone's game. Shane, here are the categories in Double Jeopardy. In a French Kitchen, That Movie's Genius, Atlas of the World, notice L-A-S in quotation marks, Nature, British Authors, and finally, we want you to make a famous phrase for us. Start.
2: Nature for 400.
1: The whelk is a gastropod with a shell described as this shape, like some staircases. Bob.
3: That's spiral.
1: That's it.
3: Let's do In a French Kitchen for 800, please.
1: This French stew is made with eggplant, zucchini, tomato, peppers, and onions, and hopefully no rodents. Bob.
3: What's ratatouille?
1: Ratatouille is right.
3: Let's do French Kitchen for 1,200, please.
1: French kitchens use a lot of batter on Candlemas, also known as this day, due to the consumption of a specific food. Also known as crepe day. Back to you, Bob.
3: French Kitchen, 1,600, please.
1: Dishes made à la Normande often include this apple brandy, a Normandy specialty. Shane.
2: What is Calvados?
1: Yes.
2: Nature, 800.
1: The green or giant species of this water boa is found in the tropical rivers of South America. Shane?
2: What is anaconda?
1: Anaconda, yeah.
2: Nature, 1,200.
1: The soft underfur of this animal is known as kiviut and is prized as one of the lightest and warmest wools in the world. Robin?
4: What is yak?
1: No. Bob?
3: It's a water buffalo?
1: No. What is my favorite animal? The muskox. I had to get in the plug. Shane, back to you.
2: Nature, 1,600.
1: Answer. Daily Double. You're in the lead now. Clue is for you and you only.
2: I'll make it a true Daily Double.
1: Okay, for 5,600. Here's the clue. A type of warship or a soaring bird with a nearly 8-foot wingspan that might follow it.
2: What is an osprey?
1: No. What is a frigate bird? And you drop to zero. Now you're in third place. Go again.
2: Nature for 2,000.
1: Jellyfish aren't fish, but these, part of a phylum of creatures with one sac-like body cavity. They are cylindrates. Back to you, Shane.
2: British Authors for 400, please.
1: On occasion, he humorously signed autographs, Dr. John Watson. Shane.
2: Who is Sir Arthur Conan Doyle?
1: Yes.
2: Authors, 800.
1: She's depicted in the portrait seen here. Robin?
4: Who's Jane Austen?
1: Yes.
4: British Authors for 1,200.
1: Sadly, the daughter for whom he wrote the Just So stories died at age 6. Robin?
4: Who's Rudyard Kipling?
1: Yes.
4: British Authors for 1,600.
1: Answer there is the other Daily Double. Well, we're finding both of them early. You are now in the lead with 2,800.
4: 2,000.
1: Okay, here's the clue. In an 1890 letter, he called himself a Polish nobleman cased in British tar.
4: Who is Joseph Conrad?
1: You're right. And you move up to 4,800.
4: British Authors for 2,000.
1: His novel, Atonement, was turned into a 2007 movie with Keira Knightley. And his name is Ian McEwan. Back to you, Robin.
4: Make a famous phrase for 400.
1: Oh, my God, the latest Mars rover landed on that feline. Bob.
3: What's curiosity killed the cat?
1: Yep.
3: 800, famous phrase, please.
1: A fighter pilot with at least 5 kills who's carrying heavy debts. Shane.
2: What is ace in the hole?
1: That's it.
2: Phrase for 1,200.
1: Surrender, Casper or Slimer. Bob.
3: What is give up the ghost?
1: That's it.
3: 1,600, famous phrase, please.
1: Mick Jagger fails in his attempt to pick up supermodel Kate. Bob.
3: What's a Rolling Stone? We'll gather no moss.
1: We'll accept that, yes.
3: And famous phrase, 2,000, please.
1: Result when a player at each poker table has raised an opponent one foul. Gonna love it. What is, there's a chicken in every pot. All right, 3 categories still in play. Oh, Bob's applauding our writers. Go
3: nice.
1: Again, Bob.
3: Nice. All right, let's get French Kitchen 2,000, please.
1: From cooking shows, you might know It's French for a seasoning mixture of minced onions, carrots, and celery. Shane.
2: What is mirepoix?
1: You got it.
2: In a French Kitchen for 400.
1: Stand back, mon ami.
5: brandy or rum can be used when serving something this way, meaning on fire. Shane.
2: What is flambé?
5: Yes.
2: That movie's genius for 400.
5: Doc Brown created the flux capacitor, which is what makes time travel possible in this film. Shane.
2: What is Back to the Future?
5: Right.
2: Genius for 800.
5: Dr. Ryan Stone is a medical engineer on her first shuttle mission in this 2013 film. Shane.
2: What is gravity?
5: Right.
2: Genius for 1200.
5: An un-Gandhi-like Ben Kingsley takes a child chess prodigy under his wing in this 1993 film. Shane.
2: What is Searching for Bobby Fischer?
5: Now you're in the lead.
2: Genius for 1600.
5: Hugh Jackman is super hacker Stanley Jobson in this 2001 film. Give us the password. Film was called Swordfish. Shane.
2: That movie's genius for 2000.
5: Coal miner's son, Homer Hickam, Jake Gyllenhaal, takes up rocketry in this film. Shane?
2: What is October Sky?
5: Correct.
2: Atlas of the World, 400.
5: Seat of Clark County, Nevada. Bob?
3: What's Las Vegas?
5: Yes.
3: 800, please.
5: Yee-haw! This city's convention center has a larger-than-life 49-head bronze cattle drive. Robin?
4: What is Dallas?
5: Yes.
4: Loss for 1200.
5: California Peak, centerpiece of a national park seen in 1923 and today. Bob?
3: What's Lassen Peak?
5: Yes.
3: 1600, please.
5: Let's give a hand to this largest city in the Canary Islands. And that is Las Palmas. Now the $2,000 clue. It's the capital of the Isle of Man. Shane.
2: What is Douglas?
5: Douglas is right, and that takes you up to $10,000. You have the lead. And it's not a runaway, though. So it's coming down to Final Jeopardy with this category, four-letter words. That sounds easy. Or will it be? We'll find out.
0: We'll be back with Final Jeopardy after these messages. You're listening to America's favorite quiz show. 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
1: The category is four-letter words. The clue is a bit longer. Here it is. New research says this word that has become ubiquitous dates back to young men, also called macaronis. 30 seconds, players. Good luck.

0: Robin Carroll, what did you come up with? What is dude? Yankee Doodle got shortened to doodle, got shortened to dude. Way to go. Your wager. Everything, 5,600. You're in the lead at the moment with 11,200. Bob, you stared and stared and stared, and you're still staring.
1: It's happened before.
0: Oh, wishful thinking, are we?
1: It's all a right. Kind of dude.
0: Okay. And it's going to cost you everything. Yeah. You dropped to zero. Let's go to Shane. He had the lead with 10,000. Did he come up with dude? No, nothing there. And it cost him how much? 2,001? Doesn't matter. Robin Carroll, congratulations. You're moving on. The third day in a row for a woman. Way to go. All right, we'll say goodbye to her tomorrow. See you then. We hope.

0: This is the Jeopardy! Battle of the Decade. Let's meet today's former champions from our second decade. She was a pop music critic living in San Jose, California, when she appeared on Jeopardy! In season 13. She's now working in e-learning in Evanston, Illinois. Please welcome Claudia Perry. He was a business manager when he won the Tournament of Champions in 2003. He's now a writer and editor for the Honda Campus All-Star Challenge. From Chamblee, Georgia, please welcome Mark Dawson. And he was a musician and transactions lawyer when he won the 1999 Tournament of Champions. He's still a musician and now a licensing executive. From Fort Thomas, Kentucky, please welcome Dave Abbott. And now, here is the host of Jeopardy, Alex Trebek.
1: Thank you, Johnny. Thank you, ladies and gentlemen, and welcome aboard. Well, so far, our Battle of the Decades, 1990s, has turned into a Battle of the Sexes. This week, in three matches, three women have moved on. Is that good news for Claudia, or does it put extra pressure on her? Mark and Dave might want to put extra pressure on her. Good luck to all three. Here we go. The first round of play has one daily double, and these are the categories. Nebraska, next. Whose Song, followed by Internal Fluidity, on the bookshelf. It was the 90s. And finally, Odds and Ends. Each correct response will end with a Z. Dave, start us.
2: On the bookshelf for two, please.
1: This Hemingway novel takes place over 3 days near Segovia, Spain, in 1937. Dave.
2: What's the Sun Also Rises?
1: No. Mark.
3: What's For Whom the Bell Tolls?
1: That's it.
3: I'll take On the Bookshelf for 400, please.
1: In a kid's book, Chester is this title type of insect who comes from Connecticut to live in Times Square. Dave.
2: What's a cricket?
1: Yep.
2: 600, bookshelf.
1: The Devil's Candy chronicled the disastrous film production of this Tom Wolfe bestseller. Mark.
3: What is The Bonfire of the Vanities?
1: That's right.
3: Let's go to Whose Song for 200, please.
1: Rick Springfield was jealous, blank's girl. Mark.
3: Who is Jesse's girl?
1: Yes.
3: Whose Song for 400, please.
1: The Everly Brothers sang, I die each time I hear this sound, blank's clown. Claudia?
4: Who is Kathy?
1: Yes.
4: Whose Song, 600?
1: Suzanne Vega, a cappella. Blank's Diner. Mark?
3: Who's Tom's Diner?
1: Yes.
3: Let's take Whose Song for 800, please.
1: Fountains of Wayne had the hots for her. Blank's mom. Claudia?
4: Who is Stacy's mom?
1: Yes, that's right.
4: Closing it out for 1,000.
1: About Mrs. John Denver. Blank's Song. Mark?
3: What is Annie's Song?
1: You got it.
3: Let's go to Nebraska for 200, please.
1: Home to a Chuckwalla lizard breeding program, Henry Dorley Zoo is found in this city. Claudia?
4: What is Omaha?
1: You are right.
4: Bookshelf 800.
1: This Italian literary critic wrote the 1988 novel Foucault's Pendulum. Dave.
2: Who's Eco?
1: Umberto Eco. You got him.
2: A bookshelf 1,000.
1: In the Nun's Priest's Tale, Chaucer used some of the French material about this fox of medieval French fable. Dave.
2: Who is Renard?
1: Who is Renard? Right.
2: Internal fluidity for 2.
1: Ring my bell. Pavlov did to produce this fluid in dogs. Dave.
2: What's saliva?
1: Yep.
2: Fluidity 4.
1: Pleural fluid is found in a sac in this cavity. An excess buildup of it is not good. Mark.
3: What's the chest cavity?
1: Yes.
3: Nebraska for 400, please.
1: The Loop and the Elkhorn are the two major tributaries of this river that in turn flows into the Missouri. Dave.
2: What's the Platte?
1: Platte is right.
2: Nebraska 6.
1: An 1875 visitor called Oglala, Gomorrah of the Cattle Trail, three quarters dance halls, gambling houses, and these to drink in. Dave.
2: What are saloons?
1: Saloons, that's it, and that takes you to 3,200. You're in the lead now. We're going to take our first break, however, before we move on. Please stay with us.
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1: Earlier this week, we had a couple of discussions with former champions as to how they spent their winnings. Claudia, you did something that was kind of exciting, I think.
2: Yeah, I spent my 50th birthday in Antarctica. And just because everyone should spend a milestone birthday surrounded by penguins.
1: All right, good for you. Mark Dawson is from Georgia. Your last appearance on Jeopardy in your original run,
3: yes,
1: was the last time we gave away a fancy sports car.
3: That's correct.
1: It was a Corvette.
3: Yes.
1: And it was also a momentous moment for some people because of...
3: Because my last show was your last show with a mustache.
1: That tells you folks how long ago it has been since we saw him. Dave Abbott is a musician and licensing executive. Kept his appearances on Jeopardy! A secret for a while until what happened?
4: Well, finally, my dad was confused because I went out and bought myself a conversion van. Used, of course. I'm very frugal.
1: Uh-huh.
4: Cheap.
1: So he realized that something was afoot.
4: Yes. And so I had to explain to him because we were going through some issues with my brother and my mom, and he was worried about me. So I had to convince him, no, everything's fine. And when I told him that I'd been on Jeopardy and they were going to be on and I did this and won $68,000, he started to laugh and he gave me a big hug. We're standing in the kitchen at his house, and we wound up arm in arm on the floor, just laughing like a couple of kids.
1: Okay. All right, Dave. Make a selection, please, as we continue.
4: Nebraska for eight.
1: Pawnee City is home to one of the largest collections of this kind of fencing material. Mark.
3: What is barbed wire?
1: That's it.
3: Let's finish the category for 1,000.
1: This monument near Alliance is a display of half-buried vehicles that looks like an older British landmark. Mark.
3: What is Carhenge?
1: Carhenge. You got it.
3: Let's go for odds and ends for 200.
1: This French preposition means at the home of. Mark.
3: What is Shea?
1: Yes.
3: Odds and ends for 400.
1: Listen, here is our theme in this musical style associated with Vienna. Claudia.
2: What is a waltz?
1: Right.
2: Let's do It Was the 90s for 600.
1: Suzanne Summers squeezed out a small fortune advertising this exercise product in the 1990s. I've still got mine. Mark?
3: What is the Thighmaster?
1: Yep, hasn't done me a world of good.
3: Odds and ends for 600, please.
1: A court officer cries this twice to get silence before a session. Dave?
4: What's Oyez?
1: Yes.
4: Oyez. Internal fluidity for 6.
1: No joke, a gel called the vitreous this fills the space between the retina and the lens of your eye. Mark.
3: What is humor?
1: Humor, that's the word.
3: Internal fluidity for 800, please.
1: Answer there. Daily double. You're in the lead. Comfortably, I might add.
3: I'll bet 3,000.
1: Okay, here's the clue. Plasma is blood without cells. This is blood without cells and clotting factors.
3: What is lymph?
1: No, what is serum?
3: Okay.
1: Serum. So you're at 3,200 now in second place.
3: Finish the category for 1,000.
1: The liver sends this alkaline liquid to the gallbladder to help with digestion. Mark.
3: What is bile?
1: Bile, that's it.
3: It was the 90s for 200, please.
1: It was before I had a cell phone, so when I said hit me on the hip, I meant contact me via this device. Mark.
3: What is a pager?
1: That's right.
3: And let's go for 400. It was the 90s.
1: The pump from this company was a shoe you pumped up with air for a snugger fit. Mark.
3: What is Reebok?
1: That's it.
3: Odds and ends for 800, please.
1: The Chow Chow and Samoyed are this type of dog with thick fur and a tail curled over the back. Dave.
4: What's a Spitz?
1: Spitz, that's it.
4: Odds and ends for 1,000.
1: Axe like tool with a chisel like steelhead. Mark.
3: What is an ADS?
1: ADS, yes.
3: 90s for 800, please.
1: This global phenomenon, featuring a guy in a red and white striped shirt and cap, sold 47 million books worldwide. Claudia.
2: What is Where's Waldo?
1: Correct. And now the last one. Infomercials helped popularize this martial arts-based workout with a Korean-derived name. Mark.
3: What is Taibo?
1: Yes, and that adds to your lead. You're at 6,800. Claudia, you get to go first in Double Jeopardy when we come back.
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1: Mark has the lead, so it's catching up time for Dave and Claudia, but Claudia will pick first from these categories in Double Jeopardy. Welcome to the Jute Mill. We'll deal with 1990s TV shows. Biblical letters. Consider that a divorce. In the dictionary. And finally, islands in the stream. You have to identify the stream. Actually, you have to identify the river. Claudia, start.
2: 90s TV shows, 400.
1: A young physician makes a new life for herself in the Old West. Claudia.
2: What is...
1: Oh, sorry.
2: Dave, Dr. Quinn, Medicine Woman.
3: What's Dr. Quinn, Medicine Woman?
1: Yep.
3: I'm sorry.
1: Sorry, you ran out of time there,
3: okay.
1: Claudia. Dave, back to you.
3: Islands in the Stream 4.
1: In North America, Goat Island and Navy Island. Mark.
4: What is the Niagara River?
1: That's it.
4: Let's go to Welcome to the Jute Mill for 400.
1: In a Jack London story, a jute mill worker breathes air thick with this substance that fills his lungs and belly button. Claudia?
2: What is lint?
1: Yes.
2: 90s TV shows, 800.
1: A young woman's murder in a small Pacific Northwest town leads to a mystery. Mark?
4: What is Twin Peaks?
1: That's it.
4: Let's go back to the jute mill for 800.
1: Jute served the British Empire as a billion sandbags lined these World War I pits that gave their name to a type of warfare. Claudia?
2: What is trench warfare?
1: Yes.
2: 90s TV shows, 1200.
1: A free-spirited yoga instructor marries a conservative attorney on their first date. Claudia.
2: What is Dharma and Greg?
1: You got it.
2: TV, 1600.
1: Staffers must stop the dim-witted mayor of New York City from making a fool of himself. Claudia.
2: What is Spin City?
1: That's it.
2: TV shows, 2000.
1: A self-absorbed TV personality urges his audience, no flipping. What is the Larry Sanders show? Back to you, Claudia.
2: Jute Mill, 1200.
1: A big 19th century discovery. Jute makes good carpet backing if mixed with this politically incorrect oil. Claudia.
2: What is whale oil?
1: Whale oil, right.
2: 1600.
1: Jute is made into this material with a weapon in its name, often followed by sack. Dave.
3: What's gunny?
1: Gunny is right.
3: Jute, 2000.
1: Around 1900. The center of jute production moved from Dundee, Scotland, to this present capital of West Bengal, India. Mark.
4: What is Calcutta?
1: Correct.
4: Let's go to Consider That a Divorce for 400.
1: In 1982, this future German chancellor got a divorce after 5 years of marriage, but kept the last name. Claudia.
2: Who is Angela Merkel?
1: Angela Merkel, yes.
2: Divorce, 800.
1: Divorce and remarriage to a divorcee named Happy helped kill a 1964 presidential bid by this rich GOP moderate. Mark.
4: Who is Rockefeller?
1: Nelson Rockefeller.
4: Consider that a divorce for 1200, please.
1: Answer. Daily double. And you have a $3,000 lead at the moment.
4: I think I'll go for 800.
1: 800 only? Here's the clue. Their storybook royal romance produced two daughters, but ended in 1996.
4: Who are Princess Grace of Monaco and Prince Albert?
1: No. Who are Prince Andrew and Sarah Ferguson?
4: Oh, okay.
1: All right, you dropped just 800. You're at an even 10,000. Pick again.
4: Let's consider for 1600, please.
1: Andrew Jackson loved her so much, he married her twice. Her divorce from an army officer wasn't final the first time. Mark.
4: Who's Rachel?
1: Rachel is correct.
4: Consider that a divorce for 2000.
1: Around 1880, this Irish nationalist leader said, "Hello, Kitty O'Shea," leading to her divorce and his political ruin. Dave.
3: Miss Parnell.
1: Charles Parnell, yes.
3: Biblical letters, 4.
1: M is for this man who died just 5 years after his son passed away at age 777. Mark.
4: Who's Methuselah?
1: Yes.
4: In the dictionary for 400, please.
1: This seat, the title of a Thurber story, is a position of great advantage. Dave.
3: What's a catbird seat?
1: Yes.
3: Islands for 8.
1: In the Midwest, Blanchard Island and Kaskaskia Island, until the silt came. Dave.
3: What's the Mississippi?
1: Yes.
3: 1,200.
1: On continental Europe, Obuda Island. Think of Budapest, the Danube River. Dave.
3: 1,600 for islands.
1: Off continental Europe? Temple Mill Island and Eel Pie Island. Claudia.
2: What's the English Channel?
1: No. Mark.
4: What is the Thames?
1: The Thames. That's it.
4: Let's try Islands in the Stream for 2000.
1: Answer there. Another daily double.
4: This is a tough category. I think I'll bet 2000.
1: Okay, here is the clue. Elephantine Island and Kitchener's Island.
4: What is the Ganges River?
1: No, you're on the wrong continent. What is the Nile?
4: Oh, of
1: River?
4: Course, Kitchener.
1: Had to go to Africa. Sure. Kitchener, Lord Kitchener. 11,600, your total at the moment.
4: In the dictionary for 800, please.
1: It's the point in the orbit of a planet at which it's nearest to the sun. Dave.
2: What's the perigee?
1: No. Claudia.
2: What's the apogee?
1: No. What is the perihelion?
4: Perihelion.
1: Mark.
4: Let's try in the dictionary for 1,200.
1: This French phrase refers to a form of psychosis in which two people share the same delusions. Claudia.
2: What is folie à deux?
1: That's it.
2: 1,600 dictionary.
1: This three-letter Hindi word is used in India as a title of respect for a man. Dave.
2: What is Sri?
1: Sri. That's it.
2: 2,000 in the dictionary.
1: Often seen in crosswords, this four-letter word for a small decorative case to hold needles is from the Old French. Dave.
2: What's an étui?
1: Yes.
2: Letters eight.
1: P is for these people whom Jesus calls hypocrites and ye generation of vipers. Claudia.
2: Who are the Philistines?
1: No. Mark.
4: What are the Pharisees?
1: That's it.
4: Biblical letters for 1,200.
1: J is for this man who says, my brother is a hairy man, and I am a smooth man. Mark.
4: Who is Jacob?
1: Right.
4: Biblical letters for 1,600.
1: E is for this city in which King Saul gets very bad news. Dave?
2: What's Endor?
1: Right. And now 2,000. The last clue. C is for this high priest who presided over Jesus' first trial. Dave?
2: Who's Caiaphas?
1: Yes.
4: Very good.
1: And with that, you move to 16,200. Mark, 13,600. Claudia, still very much alive with 5,800. Here's the final Jeopardy subject, gentlemen and lady. Pulitzer Prize-winning authors. Think about it. We'll be back in a moment to reveal the clue.
0: We'll be back with Final Jeopardy after these messages. You're listening to America's favorite quiz show. 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
1: Category for our final, it's Pulitzer Prize winning authors, and here is the clue, players. He's the most recent winner of two Pulitzer Prizes for fiction, winning in 1982 and 1991 for books in the same series. 30 seconds, good luck.

0: Claudia, we come to you first. You were in third place with 5,800. What did you write down? You wrote down the correct response. Who is John Updike?
1: Yeah.
0: And your wager, 5,800. You double your score. You're going to need some help.
2: Yeah.
0: Let's go to Mark Dawson now. He had 13,600. Did he come up with John Updike? He did. And his wager, 1,999. That takes him to 15,599, a shade off the lead, but Dave Abbott is not looking happy because he wrote down who is John Le Carré, and it will cost him how much?
2: Too much.
0: Too much, he says, yes, too much. Mark Dawson, 15,599. You're going to move on in our battle of the decade. And we'll have the last of the 1990s games here tomorrow. Please come and visit with us then.

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3: This is the Jeopardy Battle of the Decade. Let's meet today's former champions from our second decade. He was a college student from Lancaster, Pennsylvania, when he won the 2001 Tournament of Champions. Since then, he won the Million Dollar Masters Tournament in 2002, the 2005 Ultimate Tournament of Champions, and faced off against IBM's Watson. Here's Jeopardy's all-time biggest money winner, Brad Rutter. He was an attorney when he won the 1996 Tournament of Champions. Now he's earning a master's degree in sustainability and environmental management. From Gainesville, Florida, please welcome Mike Dupay. She was a speech and language pathologist when she first appeared on Jeopardy in season 18. Today, she's the director of therapy at a nonprofit child development center. From Washington, D.C., here's Jill Bunzendahl Chimka. And now, here is the host of Jeopardy, Alex Trebek.
4: Thank you, Johnny Gilbert, ladies and gentlemen. Well, we are now less than 30 minutes away from finding out the name of the Jeopardy champion from our second decade on the air, who will move on to come back next month and play for that $1 million. Will it be Jill, Mike, or Brad? Good luck. Let's start finding out, shall we? Here are the categories. Oprah's Book Club. Next. The Two Doors. The World Wide Web, with web in quotation marks. We'll deal with all sorts of sports. The New York Times, the 1990s. And finally, Hail to the Chef. Jill, you start.
5: Let's go for Hail to the Chef for 200.
4: In 2013, Zagat named his Spago the most iconic restaurant in Los Angeles. Brad.
6: Who's Wolfgang Puck?
4: Yes.
6: Oprah's Book Club for 200.
4: Four of her books, including The Bluest Eye, made the club. Mike.
7: Who is Morrison?
4: Toni Morrison, yes.
7: Let's try Oprah's Book Club for 400.
4: Works by this fatherly TV star, including The Meanest Thing to Say, made the club in 1997. Brad.
6: Who is Bill Cosby?
4: Yes.
6: Oprah, 600.
4: For Book Club 2.0, Oprah chose The Invention of Wings by this author, who once explored the secret life of bees. Mike.
7: Who is Doyle?
4: No. Brad or Jill? Who is Sue Monk Kidd? Brad, pick again.
6: Let's stay with Oprah for 800.
4: The club's 70 books in 15 years included this biblically titled book by Jane Hamilton. And that was the Book of Ruth. Brad?
6: Let's stick with it, 1,000.
4: Things got a little dicey after Oprah selected this maybe not so autobiographical James Fry memoir. Brad?
6: What is A Million Little Pieces?
4: That's it.
6: Sports 200.
4: In 1999, this Denver quarterback quit while he was way ahead after 16 seasons and more than 51,000 passing yards. Brad?
6: Who is John Elway?
4: Yes.
6: Sports 400.
4: In 1976, the scoreboard in Montreal didn't have enough spaces, so the perfect score of this gymnast read 1.00. Brad?
6: Who is Komenich?
4: Nadia Comaneci, yes.
6: Sports 600.
4: Sports Illustrated compared the 15-year rivalry of Chris Evert and this woman to Ali and Frazier. Mike.
7: Who is Navratilova?
4: Yes.
7: Let's take all sorts of sports for 800.
4: In 1923, Zev won the first and third legs of horse racing's Triple Crown, but finished 12th in this race. Brad.
6: What's the Preakness?
4: Correct.
6: Sports for 1,000.
4: The only position player to join baseball's Hall of Fame in 2014 is this two-time MVP for the White Sox in the 90s. Brad.
6: Who's Frank Thomas?
4: He's the one.
6: Hail to the Chef 400.
4: While living in Paris, Julia Child was the only woman in her class at this famed cooking school. Mike.
7: What is the Cordon Bleu?
4: That's it.
7: Let's try Hail. No, no. Let's try New York Times for 200.
4: Guilty at last, said the Times, when this Don was convicted of the murder of Paul Castellano. Mike.
7: Who is Gambino?
4: No. Brad.
6: Who's John Gotti?
4: John Gotti, correct.
6: Hail to the Chef, 600.
4: In 2012, this Brit who brought his food revolution to America won the Harvard School of Public Health's Healthy Cup Award. Brad?
6: Who's Jamie Oliver?
4: Right.
6: Hail to the Chef, 800.
4: Her dad was part of Thatcher's cabinet. She became Britain's domestic goddess. Brad?
6: Who's Nigella Lawson?
4: You are right. And with that, you move to 5,600. Right. You are in the lead. Big lead. We're going to take our first break right now. And when we come back, we'll find out what's been happening to these three Jeopardy champs.
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1: Jeopardy! Has become almost an annuity for Brad Rutter. He has won $3.3 million in his many appearances on our program. But I just found out that you tried out for our college championship initially.
2: That's right.
1: And you didn't make it.
2: I didn't. I passed the test, and I got to meet you at a hotel ballroom in New York. But for whatever reason, probably the fact that I was going on and on about my shot glass collection, you guys didn't decide to put me on the college tournament. So, I held the grudge for a while, I'm not going to lie, but everything worked out okay.
1: I think it did. Yes, indeed. Mike Dupay from Gainesville, Florida. Now, your mom is the one who influenced you into trying out for our program, right? What did she say to you?
3: She said that I should try out for Jeopardy, but that I should wait until I'm age 30, because she felt like that was the perfect age for a Jeopardy contestant.
1: Okay, and then what happened?
3: And it happened to be that I was in Cleveland at age 30, and you guys came to Cleveland and did a tryout. I felt like it was destiny.
1: Yes, destiny. It was an omen. Jill Bunzendahl Chimka. If I remember correctly, the last time you appeared on our program, you were pregnant.
4: I was pregnant. I was pregnant with my daughter, Sydney. Now she is 10 years old, and she's in the audience today watching me play.
1: Cheering you on. Is she bright enough to try out for Kids Jeopardy?
4: She's a very smart kid, so.
1: Okay, good answer, good answer. All right, let's get back into this. Brad, big lead with 5,600 and command of the board. Make a selection.
2: Let's finish off Hail to the Chef for 1,000.
1: This Frenchman who created the Peach Melba was known as the King of Chefs and the Chef of Kings. Brad.
2: Who is this, Coffier?
1: Yes.
2: New York Times 400.
5: I'm Linda Greenhouse. In a 1991 case I covered, the Supreme Court overturned a New York law aimed at preventing criminals from profiting by selling their stories, a law informally named for this 1970s killer.
1: Mike.
3: What is the Son of Sam?
1: Right.
3: Let's try the 1990s for 6.
1: The 1996 crash of this airline's Flight 800 broke the calm of a sultry summer evening along the Long Island shore. Brad.
2: What is TWA?
1: That's the aircraft, yes.
2: New York Times 800.
6: I'm James Risen. In 1998, I reported on the deadly Al-Qaeda bombings of U.S. embassies in these two neighboring African countries, a prelude to the worst attacks to follow.
1: Mike.
3: What are Kenya and Tanzania?
1: Yes.
3: Let's take New York Times, the 1990s for 1,000.
1: Answer. The Daily Double. You can risk any or all of your 1,600.
3: Wow. 1,500.
1: Okay. Here's the clue. Accord reached to end the war in Bosnia in a 1995 story datelined this Midwest U.S. city.
3: What is Dayton?
1: Dayton. The Dayton Accords. Correct. 3,100.
3: How about World Wide Web for 200?
1: An old spider's home up in the corner of the attic. Mike.
3: What is a cobweb?
1: Right.
3: Let's try World Wide Web for 400.
1: Hyphenated appendage adjective for a frog or beaver. Jill.
4: What is web-toed?
1: Web-toed.
4: Or web-footed?
1: Web-foot. Yes, both acceptable.
4: Good. The World Wide Web for 600?
1: A nickname for Spider-Man. It's also a toy you can buy to pretend to be him. Brad.
2: What is web-slinger?
1: Yes.
2: Web 800.
1: Seen here is this diagram of ecological relations. Mike.
3: What is a food web?
1: Right.
3: Let's try the web for 1,000.
1: 19th century treaty that settled the northern boundaries of Maine and Wisconsin. Brad.
2: What is the Weber-Ashburton Treaty?
1: No. Mike.
3: What is the Webster-Ashburton Treaty?
1: The Webster, not Weber. Sorry, Brad. Mike, you get to pick. You're moving up.
3: The two doors for 200.
1: Ford introduced this avian two-door in 1954. Brad.
2: What's a Thunderbird?
1: Good.
2: 400.
1: In the early 1950s, Chevrolet PR executive Myron Scott came up with the idea of naming this two-door for a type of fast warship. Brad.
2: What's a Corvair?
1: No. Mike or Jill? What is a Corvette? Back to you, Brad.
2: 600.
1: This sporty Triumph convertible that debuted in 1962 shares its name with a classic British fighter plane. Brad.
2: What's a Spitfire?
1: Good.
2: 800.
1: Mazda introduced the sprightly MX-5, also known as this, in 1989. Jill.
4: What is the Miata?
1: That's it. Now the $1,000 clue. More than a minor success, this British car was born in a two-door version in 1948. And that would be the Morris.
7: Minor. Morris Minor. Jill, you're going first in Double Jeopardy right after we take this break for these messages.
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1: Is picking first in a round a big advantage? We'll find out right now. Jill, here are the categories in Double Jeopardy. Asian geography, movie songs, 14-letter words, the American Revolution, causes and effects, and finally, tell us what he's won. Where do we start?
2: Let's go for Asian geography for 400.
1: The Kongaran Els, or Singing Dunes, are a popular tourist destination in this Central Asian desert. Mike.
3: What is the Gobi?
1: Correct.
3: Let's try Asian geography for 800.
1: This Russian lake, the world's deepest, plunges to 5,315 feet. Brad.
4: What is Lake Baikal?
1: Yes.
4: American Revolution 1200.
1: Answer. Daily Double. You have a $2,500 lead over Mike.
4: 3,000.
1: Okay, here's the clue. On December 16th, 1773, members of this 8-year-old group left a meeting to board British ships and dump tea.
4: What are the Sons of Liberty?
1: That's it. You're at 11,000.
4: American Revolution for 1600.
1: This new city, 20 miles from Newark, served both the British and the Americans as a headquarters. And that city is New Brunswick. Brad, back to you.
4: American Revolution 2000.
1: This British general who captured Fort Ticonderoga in 1777 later became a playwright. Mike?
3: Who is Burgoyne?
1: John Burgoyne. Good.
3: Let's try Asian geography for 1200.
1: This sultanate borders Saudi Arabia in the Rub al Khali Desert. Brad?
4: What is Oman?
1: Yes.
4: Asian geography 16.
1: Answer there. The other. There you go. You see the possibilities.
4: Yeah, I know this one's going to be evil, though. I'll stick with 2,000.
1: 2,000 it is. Here is the clue. Kotte, a suburb of this city, was once a capital of Sinhalese kings.
4: What is Colombo?
1: Colombo, yes.
4: Asian geography, 2,000.
1: This smallest Chinese province in area consists mostly of one island in the Gulf of Tonkin. Mike.
3: What is Hainan?
1: Hainan. Good.
3: Let's take, 14-letter words or 400.
1: If you put off till tomorrow what you can do today, you're this type of person. Jill.
2: What is a procrastinator?
1: Good.
2: Movie songs for 400.
1: Free yourself and tell us this Righteous Brothers song that was featured prominently in Ghost. Brad.
4: What is Unchained Melody?
1: Correct.
4: American Revolution 800.
1: In the early hours of April 19... 1775, Minutemen gathered at this city's Buckman Tavern, awaiting the Redcoats. Mike.
3: What is Lexington?
1: Yes.
3: Let's try it. Let's try American Revolution for 400.
1: He said, I wish to have no connection with any ship that does not sail fast, for I intend to go in harm's way. Mike.
3: Who is John Paul Jones?
1: Correct.
3: Let's take 14-letter words for 800.
1: Popular in the 1970s and 80s, they were largely replaced by DVDs. Brad?
4: What are video cassettes?
1: Yes.
4: 14-letter words, 1,200.
1: Profession of Nobel Prize winner Saul Perlmutter, who discovered that the universe is expanding at an accelerating rate. Brad?
4: What is astrophysicist?
1: Yes.
4: 14-letter words, 1,600.
1: Pink eye is a form of this eye inflammation. Brad?
4: What is conjunctivitis?
1: You got it.
4: 14-letter words for 2,000.
1: Brainwashing is a type of this, the process of teaching an ideology and making sure it sticks. It's a type of indoctrination. Brad, back to you.
4: Movie songs, 800.
1: Songs in this marionette-populated movie included Freedom Isn't Free and Kim Jong-il. Brad.
4: What is Team America World Police?
1: Yes.
4: Movie songs, 1,200.
1: Dressed in Amish garb, John Popper and this band close out Kingpin with But Anyway. Brad.
4: What is Blues Traveler?
1: Correct.
4: Movie song, 1,600.
1: At the end of this David Lynch film, Nicolas Cage croons Love Me Tender to Laura Dern. Jill.
2: What is Blue Velvet?
1: No. Brad.
4: What is Wild at Heart?
1: That's it.
4: Movie songs, 2,000.
1: We're going to do what they say can't be done is from this Smokey and the Bandit song, later an HBO sitcom title. Brad.
4: What is Eastbound and Down?
1: Right.
4: Causes and effects, 400.
1: An astroblame is a scar on the Earth's surface from the impact of one of these. Mike?
3: What is a meteorite?
1: Good.
3: Causes and effects for 800.
1: In the Compton effect, light quanta, better known by this one-word name, transfer energy to electrons. Mike?
3: What are photons?
1: Yes.
3: Let's try causes and effects for 1,200.
1: This genus is the most common bacterial cause of a sore throat. Brad?
4: What is streptococcus?
1: Say that again.
4: Streptococcus?
1: Yeah.
4: Causes and effects, 1,600.
1: Here's Jimmy with Team Oracle at the America's Cup.
5: The lower pressure at the front of the sail generates faster moving air and allows a vessel to travel as fast as 2.5 times the wind that is driving it. A demonstration of the effect named for this Swiss physicist.
1: Brad.
4: Who is Bernoulli?
1: You are right.
4: Cause and effect, 2,000.
1: The Mariana Trench is this type of zone caused because the Pacific plate is being pushed under the Philippine plate. Brad.
4: What's a subduction zone?
1: That's it.
4: Tell us what he's won for 400.
1: 2004, Canadian Lorne Michaels took this prize for American humor. Brad?
4: What's the Mark Twain prize?
1: Yes.
4: Tell us what he's won for 800.
1: 1920, W.E.B. Du Bois medaled as winner number 6. Mike?
3: What is the spin guard medal?
1: Correct.
3: Let's try. Tell us what he's won for 1,200.
1: January 26, 1986, Richard Dent sacked the competition. Brad?
4: What is Super Bowl MVP?
1: Correct.
4: Tell us what he's won for 1,600.
1: 1967, Arnold Schwarzenegger becomes a star for the first time. Brad.
4: What is Mr. Olympia?
1: No. Mike.
3: What is Mr. Universe?
1: That's it. Now the last clue. 1983, I.M. Pei wins the Nobel Prize of Architecture. Brad.
4: What is the Pritzker?
1: Pritzker is right. And that was a fortuitous response for you, Brad. And I'm sure you know it. We're still going to play Final Jeopardy, however, but Jill, unfortunately, since you have no money, you will not be around for that particular round. The Final Jeopardy category for Mike and Brad is biblical names, and we'll reveal the clue when we return.
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1: We are dealing with biblical names for our final Jeopardy! Today, and this clue. In Genesis chapter 4, this name is chosen because God hath appointed me another seed. 30 seconds, gentlemen. Good luck.

0: Mike, we come to you first. You had 14,300, and your response was, what is Seth? You are correct. And your wager, 14,000. That takes you up to 28,300. Not enough to catch Brad. He didn't do anything foolish, did he? Did he get the correct response?
1: No.
0: No, he didn't. So that last clue in Double Jeopardy was so important. How much did it cost you? Nothing, I figured. And congratulations, you're a winner today, and you get to play for another $1 million. We're back to our regular games on Monday. Hope you enjoyed this week. I did. We'll see you. So long, everybody.

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1: Let's meet today's former champions from our third decade. He was an online books editor when he became an eight-time champion in season 27. Now he's a writer, and your votes named him the fan favorite contestant for this decade. From Seattle, Washington, please welcome Tom Nisley. She was a graduate student when she won the 2007 Tournament of Champions. Now she's the manager of corporate and foundation relations at a music school in Philadelphia, Pennsylvania. Please welcome Celeste DiNucci. And he won the Teachers Tournament and the Tournament of Champions last year in season 29. He's still an AP World History teacher at his alma mater, Fenwick High School. From Chicago, Illinois, please welcome Colby Burnett. Now, here is the host of Jeopardy, Alex Trebek.
2: Thank you, Johnny Gilbert. Ladies and gentlemen, thank you very much. And welcome to the last of our preliminary rounds in the Jeopardy! Battle of the Decades. For the next 5 days, you get to enjoy some of your favorite Jeopardy! Champions from the past 10 years as they demonstrate once again how bright they are. Tom, Celeste, and Colby, welcome back to the show. Let's go to work right now in the Jeopardy! Round, shall we? And here are the categories for you. We start off with accessories. Next comes NBA Finals MVPs, followed by retronyms. A literary B, B in quotation marks. You'll deal with 2001. A space oddity. Colby, you start.
3: All right, NBA Finals MVPs, 200.
2: 1983. This big man lived up to his name and led the Sixers to the promised land. Tom.
4: Who is Moses Malone?
2: Yes.
4: NBA 400, please.
2: 1988. This Tar Heel proved his merit for the Lakers. Colby.
3: Who's Worthy?
2: James Worthy. Good.
3: 600, NBA.
2: 2007. He was the first European-born MVP. His name is Tony Parker. Colby.
3: 800, NBA.
2: 1969. This Laker had a few logo-worthy performances. Tom.
4: Who is West?
2: Jerry West, yes.
4: NBA 1000.
2: 1976. He thought he was a loner, but got back as the finals MVP. Who is JoJo White, who thought he was a loner. Back to you, Tom.
4: A literary B, 200, please.
2: The young girl in this 1958 Truman Capote work is described as having a face beyond childhood. Tom?
4: What is Breakfast at Tiffany's?
2: That's the work.
4: Literary B, 400.
2: In 1834, Charles Dickens began using this pseudonym, a joking nickname for his youngest brother. Colby?
3: What's Boaz?
2: Boaz, yes.
3: 600, literary B.
2: This utopian farm in West Roxbury, Massachusetts, counted among its members Nathaniel Hawthorne. Tom.
4: What is Brook Farm?
2: Yes.
4: Literary B, 800.
2: Jack London wrote that he was neither house dog nor kennel dog. The whole realm was his. But Colby.
3: Who's Buck?
2: Buck is right.
3: Literary B, 1000.
2: This 1945 Evelyn Waugh novel is subtitled The Sacred and Profane Memories of Captain Charles Ryder. Tom.
4: What is Brideshead Revisited?
2: That's it.
4: 2001, 200.
2: The new century.

0: Surgery put encyclopedia salesman out of a job as January saw the arrival of this free encyclopedia. Celeste.
1: What is Wikipedia?
0: Yes.
1: 400, 2001.
0: Robert Hansen, one of its agents, was charged with spying for the KGB for 20 years. Celeste.
1: What is the CIA?
0: No. Kobayashi. He was with the FBI. Celeste, back to you.
1: Accessories for 600.
0: Rami Revson patented this elastic hairband. Celeste?
1: What's the scrunchie?
0: Good, you're on the plus side again.
1: Accessories, 800.
0: In 1937, long before its instant cameras, Polaroid began making these. Celeste?
1: What are lenses?
0: Lenses? Give me a little more information.
1: What are...
0: Tom?
2: What are glasses?
0: Be more specific. I need more information.
2: What are...
0: No, you're taking too much time. They were making sunglasses. Sunglasses. That's what we were going for. Celeste, back
1: to you. Accessories for 1,000.
0: Eight-letter word for a scarf that forms a closed loop. You might know it better as an infinity scarf. All right, we'll take a break, come back and chat with the players after this.
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1: Our 2000s fan favorite, your favorite, Tom Nisley, is back with us. And the money you won on the show enabled you to basically change your life.
2: Yeah, I quit my job, and I started writing books. My first book came out in November.
1: Is it a novel? Is it?
2: It's a book of kind of every day of the year. There's a story. The stories that happen in literary lives, in fiction or in nonfiction.
1: Great.
2: So it's kind of a literary almanac.
1: Okay, it's nice. So Jeopardy winnings can change lives.
2: Absolutely.
1: All right, Celeste DiNucci.
3: Yes.
1: Won our Tournament of Champions, and one of the players she beat sent her an interesting gift afterwards.
3: Yes. Doug Hickton, who came in second to me in the Tournament of Champions, sent a package that was supposed to arrive on the day of the final tape of the final airing. It was a shirt that said, I won the Jeopardy! Tournament of Champions, and all I won was $250,000 and this lousy shirt.
1: You got him, though, didn't you? Colby Burnett is a high school world history teacher, and as we've mentioned before, he teaches at the school where he was a student many years ago, and he credits a lot of his success, and he's had considerable success on Jeopardy, a lot of that success to his mom and his grandmother. Tell us about that.
4: Why? I mean, they both, growing up, they both supported me in everything that I've done, and if I didn't know something, they'd either tell me, and if they didn't know, they'd tell me how to find it out.
1: Good. That's one of the most important things, trying to instill a love of learning in your children. All right, let's get back to this round. Celeste, you're at negative 400. Get yourself out of the hole. Come on, make a selection here.
3: Okay. How about accessories for 200?
1: Keep your iPhone from dying with a Jonathan Adler stepped diamonds, one of these. It's Colby.
4: Well, let's see. What's a battery case?
1: No. Celeste.
3: What's a recharger?
1: Charger, yeah.
3: Accessories for 400.
1: Si, ich bin très continental. I carry a MERS, short for this. Celeste?
3: What's a man purse?
1: Yes, indeed. Merci beaucoup. You're on the plus side.
3: Retronyms for 200.
1: Since the advent of liquid and gel soaps, this three-letter word has come before soap when it comes in cake form. Celeste?
3: What is bar?
1: Good.
3: Retronyms for 400.
1: It's a six-letter retronymic type of transmission in a car. Celeste?
3: What's standard?
1: No. Colby?
4: What's manual?
1: Manual, yes.
4: 600 retronyms.
1: This scriptural work is also called the Hebrew Bible or Tanakh. Celeste?
3: What's the Torah?
1: No. Tom?
5: What's the Talmud?
1: No.
5: Oh, come on.
1: What is the Old Testament?
4: Yeah.
1: Don't overcomplicate it, guys. Colby, back to you.
4: Retronyms, 800.
1: Answer. Daily double. And you're in the lead with $1,800.
4: Yeah, let's go with $1,200.
1: Okay, here's the clue. The arrival of Sirius XM means the good old dial in your Ford Falcon now plays this earthbound type of radio.
4: Let's see, so what's terrestrial?
1: That's it.
4: All right.
1: Move up to an even 3,000.
4: Retronyms 1,000.
1: Giving off both heat and light, your old school everyday light bulb is this type, from the Latin for to glow. Celeste.
3: What is incandescent?
1: Good, you're out of the hole again.
3: Again, yes. 2001 for 600.
1: A U.S.-led coalition invaded Afghanistan on October 7th under the banner Operation Enduring This. Colby.
4: What's freedom?
1: Good.
4: 2001, 800.
1: Over Catholic Church opposition, the Netherlands became the first country to legalize medically assisted this. Celeste?
3: What is abortion?
1: No. Colby.
4: What's suicide?
1: Suicide, yeah.
4: 1,000, 2001.
1: Economic riots forced successive presidents of this South American nation to resign in December of 2001. Colby.
4: What's Argentina?
1: Yes.
4: Space Oddity, 200.
1: The surface of Jupiter's moon Io is continually reformed by flows of this, hotter than the same stuff on Earth. Colby.
4: What's lava?
1: Lava's right.
4: 400.
1: When real, this phenomenon is caused by atmospheric dust. When part of a metaphor, it refers to a rarity. Tom.
5: What is a blue moon?
1: Blue moon, correct.
5: Space Oddity, 600.
1: Here's Sarah with the clue.
6: The pale blue dot off in the distance that is dwarfed by Saturn's rings is actually Earth. And the photo was taken from this orbiter with an Italian name.
1: Celeste.
3: What is Cassini?
1: You got it.
3: Space Oddity 800.
1: Astronaut Chris Hadfield revealed
7: They don't do laundry in space. They eject old clothes, and this happens to them. Tom.
2: What does they burn? They burn on re-entry?
7: Thank you. Right. And now the $1,000 clue. Kelly, please.
8: A pillar was formed by radiation and charged particles from stars within the Carina, one of these.
7: Celeste.
3: What's a nebula?
7: Nebula, right. You're at 1,200. Okay, good. You're out of the red, and you're going first in Double Jeopardy when we start that round after this.
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1: I told Celeste in the commercial break, she's in a great mood today. She said, yeah, let's see if that lasts. Here are the categories for Double Jeopardy. Animals in mythology. Ringtones, tone in quotation marks. It happened in the past. Big screen gender benders. You have to name the actor for us. You'll deal with Middle East geography. And finally, 11. Where do we start?
2: Let's go for big screen gender benders for 800.
1: Josephine and Daphne in Some Like It Hot. Celeste.
2: Who's Jack Lemmon?
1: I need two.
2: Oh, I'm sorry. Who's Jack Lemmon and Tony Curtis?
1: Okay, you started your response. Yep, they're accepting it. Okay, let's move on.
2: Sorry about that. Big screen gender benders for 1,200.
1: Jill Sadelstein in Jack and Jill. Colby.
3: Who's Sandler?
1: Adam Sandler, correct.
3: 1,600 gender benders.
1: Billy Kwan in The Year of Living Dangerously. Celeste.
2: Who is Linda Hunt?
1: Right.
2: Gender benders, 2,000.
1: Bob Dylan in I'm Not There. Celeste.
2: Who's Kate Blanchett?
1: Correct.
2: Gender benders for 400.
1: Brandon Tina in Boys Don't Cry. Celeste.
2: Who's Hilary Swank?
1: Yes.
2: Let's go for animals and mythology in for 400.
1: The Minotaur's mother was Pasiphae, the queen of Crete, and his father was this animal with whom she fell in love. Colby?
3: What's a bull?
1: A bull is right.
3: 800 animals.
1: About once every 500 years, it builds a funeral pyre and allows itself to be consumed by the flames. Celeste.
2: What's the phoenix?
1: Yes.
2: 1,200 animals.
1: In Norse mythology, Ratatoskr is this type of rodent that scurries up and down Yggdrasil, the world tree. Colby.
3: What's a squirrel?
1: Squirrel, you got it.
3: 1,600 animals.
1: Answer. Daily double.
3: All right, we'll just go with 1,200 again.
1: Okay, here's the clue. This creature, killed by Hercules during his second labor, was the offspring of the 100-headed Typhon.
3: What's the Hydra?
1: Hydra, you got it. You move up some more.
3: Animals, 2,000.
1: Represented as this canine, Anubis was gatekeeper of the underworld. Statues of him often guarded tombs. Colby?
3: What's a jackal?
1: Jackal, right.
3: All right, it happened in the past, 400.
1: His arguments for accepting his unjust death sentence were noted in Plato's Crito. Colby?
3: Who's Socrates?
1: Yes.
3: 800, pass.
1: In 1494, he called Jamaica the fairest isle that eyes have beheld. Celeste?
2: Who is Columbus?
1: Yes.
2: It happened in the past, 1,200.
1: An accident on November 5th, 1909, put the U.S. military's entire supply of these out of commission. Their entire supply of airplanes, way back then. Celeste?
2: Pass for 1,600.
1: Answer? Daily double.
2: I'm going to bet 5,000.
1: Okay. For the lead, then, here's the clue. An Italian bid for empire was ended by defeat at the 1896 Battle of Adwa in this African country.
2: What is Ethiopia?
1: That's it.
2: Pass for 2,000.
1: IOC headquarters were moved from Paris to Lausanne in 1915 by this baron who founded the modern Olympics. Colby.
3: Who's Baron de Coubertin?
1: That's right.
3: 400, Middle East geography.
1: The island of Socotra, 200 miles south of the coast, is part of this Arabian Peninsula nation. Colby.
3: What's Yemen?
1: Yemen is right.
3: Geography, 800.
1: There's the Persian Gulf, the Arabian Sea, and this national body of water indicated here. Celeste.
2: What's the Gulf of Oman?
1: Correct.
2: Middle East geography, 1,200.
1: Indicated here is the location of this almost 17,000-foot peak. Tom?
4: What is Mount Ararat?
1: Ararat, yes.
4: Geography, 16.
1: Recently damaged in the Civil War, this city had been its nation's business capital and was once the end of the Silk Road. And that city is Aleppo. Tom, back to you.
4: Stay in geography, 2,000.
1: In June of 1942, Erwin Rommel captured this port city from the British, who took it back in November. Celeste?
2: What is Tripoli?
1: No. What is the other T? Tobruk. Tom, back to you. Two categories still in play.
4: 11,400.
1: This 11-pointed Canadian national symbol got official status from Elizabeth II in 1965. Celeste.
2: What's the maple leaf?
1: Right.
2: 11,800.
1: This pit stop offers Brazilian dark roast coffee that's guaranteed fresh. Tom.
4: What is 7-Eleven?
1: Yes.
4: 11,1200.
1: From the 1950s, it was the first movie to win 11 Oscars. Tom.
4: What is Ben-Hur?
1: Good.
4: 11,1600.
1: 11 is a clothing line from this female athlete designer. Her name is Venus Williams. Tom, back to you.
4: 11,2000.
1: 11 cards are dealt to each player in this South American game that uses a 108-card deck. Colby.
5: What's canasta?
1: Canasta, yes.
5: 400 ringtones.
1: An unchanging way of speaking without variations in pitch or inflection. Celeste.
2: What's a monotone?
1: Thank you.
2: Ringtones, 800.
1: A vocal range one deeper than tenor. Celeste.
2: What's baritone?
1: Good.
2: 1,200.
1: Penance for doing wrong. Celeste.
2: What's atonement?
1: Yes.
2: 1,600.
1: I love your dress. 18-5424 TCX in this color system really brings out your eyes. Tom.
4: What is Pantone?
1: Good, and now the last clue. A high-protein diet can lead to the formation of these compounds that raise the risk of kidney stones. Celeste.
2: What are ketones?
1: Ketones, that's it, and that takes you to $200 off the lead, enjoyed by Colby. Tom on the board with $7,400. Here comes Final Jeopardy, the category today, as we start off this week, literature and opera. Think about it. Make your wagers. Back in a moment.
0: We'll be back with Final Jeopardy after these messages. 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
1: Tough-sounding category for final, literature and opera. Here's the clue. An aria in this Shakespeare-based opera says, Di Scozia a te prometono le profetesse il trono. Che tardi. 30 seconds, players. Good luck.

Guettardi, what are you waiting for? We come to you, Tom. You wrote down your response very quickly, and you wrote down the correct response. What is Macbeth? You're right. The witches promise you the Scottish throne, il trono. How much are you adding to that? 6,000. You're at 13,400. Let's go to Celeste now. She's not looking happy because she wrote down Falstaff instead. It'll cost her how much? 1399. That drops her to 14,801. Let's go to Colby. He had 16,400, and his response was incorrect. Midsummer Night's Dream. Did he lose a lot? No. $199. Oh. 16,201. Colby's going to move on. What a game. Thank you so much. Hope you enjoyed it, folks. Come see us again tomorrow, won't you? So long.

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2: This is the Jeopardy Battle of the Decade. Let's meet today's former champions from our third decade. She is a history professor who won seven games last year in season 29. From Milan, Michigan, please welcome Stephanie Yass. He was a graduate student in computer science living in Newark, Delaware, when he set the single-day cash winnings record and went on to win the 2011 Tournament of Champions. Now he's a data scientist from Brooklyn, New York. Please welcome Roger Craig. And he is a chemical engineer who won the 2010 Tournament of Champions. He's now consulting in renewable energy. From Chatham, New Jersey, here's VJ Balsing. And now, here is the host of Jeopardy, Alex Trebek.
3: Thank you, Johnny. Hello, ladies and gentlemen, and welcome aboard. If today's game is as entertaining and as exciting as yesterday's match was, the one that was won by Colby, then you folks are in for a great half hour. Stephanie, Roger, and Vijay, welcome back. Let's go to work. Here comes the Jeopardy round, and here come the categories for this first round of play. We start off with the aughts, and all five letters are in quotation marks. Next, American novelists, brand names, cable networks, inventors and inventions, and finally, I stand before the country. You have to complete the country's two-word name. BJ, start us.
4: The aughts 200.
3: Meaning full of, it's often found before with peril. BJ.
4: What is fraught?
3: That's it.
4: Aughts 400.
3: Filled with woe or agitation. Roger.
5: What is distraught?
3: Correct.
5: Inventors 1000.
3: His mechanical reaper had seven basic mechanisms that are basically the same as those in the modern equivalent. Stephanie.
6: Who is Cyrus McCormick?
3: Correct.
6: Aughts for six.
3: Queen Latifah discovered the group known as This by Nature. Stephanie.
6: What is naughty?
3: Naughty. Good.
6: Aught for eight.
3: Under a 1978 law, the USDA inspects these food supply facilities. Stephanie.
6: What are slaughterhouses?
3: That's it.
6: Aughts for 1,000.
3: Historical Irish region where today you'll find counties Galway and Mayo. Stephanie?
6: What is Connaught?
3: Connaught, yes.
6: American novelist for two, please.
3: Tired of whaling, he jumped ship in the Marquesas Islands in July of 1842 and lived there for a month. BJ?
4: Who's Melville?
3: Herman Melville, yes.
4: American novelists, 400.
3: In 1961, the ban on his Tropic of Cancer was lifted in the United States, and soon many of his other banned books were issued. Stephanie.
6: Who's Miller?
3: Henry Miller, yeah.
6: Novelist for six.
3: In the early 1920s, he briefly served as a scoutmaster for an Oxford, Mississippi Boy Scout troop. BJ.
4: Who's Faulkner?
3: Yes.
4: Novelist, 800.
3: This author of The Bone Bed once worked as a computer analyst at the chief medical examiner's office in Richmond. Roger.
5: Who is Cornwell?
3: Patricia Cornwell, yes.
5: Novelist 1000.
3: This tasty author bakes her novels a while. 1992's The Secret History was her first, and The Goldfinch from 2013 is her third. Stephanie.
6: Who is Donna Tartt?
3: Right.
6: Cable networks for two, please.
3: Gettysburg and God, Guns, and Automobiles. Roger.
5: What is the History Channel?
3: That's it.
5: Inventors 800.
3: The answer is the Daily Double. You were looking for it, you found it, and you can risk any or all of your 1,400.
5: Let's make it a true Daily Double, Alex.
3: All right, here's the clue for you. Last name of American inventor Ray, whose noise reduction system eliminated that background hiss on recordings.
5: Who is Dolby?
3: Ray Dolby, that's it. 2,800.
5: Brand names 200.
3: Peanutbutter.com is the website for this six-letter brand. Stephanie?
6: What is Skippy?
3: Aren't you glad you've got at least five fingers on that?
6: Indeed, indeed.
3: Skippy is right.
6: Brand names for four, please.
3: Corning Glassworks introduced this brand of glass bakeware in 1915. VJ.
4: What's Pyrex?
3: Pyrex is right, and that takes you up to 1,400. That's half of Roger's total. Both of you trailing Stephanie, who has five grand. We'll come back in a moment to talk to the players.
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1: She holds the record for the most games won on Jeopardy! By a woman. Stephanie, yes, also has a particular fond memory of her appearance with us on the program.
2: Well, there are some that I can talk about and some that I can't.
1: Okay.
2: Perhaps my fondest memory, and this was completely, again, we've talked about this, Alex, this was your fault. You goaded me into a daily double, trying to wager all of my hard-earned cash, which I was seeing as real cash. Mm-hmm. And on the spur of the moment, I said what I believed to be the truth at the time, which is that, in fact, you were the devil. You have taken it in good stride. I gave you a pitchfork last year. I assume it's one of your most treasured possessions.
1: It is indeed.
2: Yeah. Well, great. That's glad. I'm glad to hear. A collection, I assume, has started.
1: No, but money would have been better. Roger Craig holds a record also for the most money won on a single Jeopardy! Program, and that is $77,000. Ken Jennings held the previous record for $75,000. Now, if you win a lot of money in this tournament, you've already earmarked what you're going to use it for.
3: That's right. I'd love to go to South America, preferably in the winter in the Northern Hemisphere, and practice my Spanish and, you know, maybe even Portuguese in Brazil.
1: Are you into soccer, because the World Cup is going to be held in South America, and then the Olympics are coming up afterwards. So
3: I would love to visit the Olympics. I'll probably, you know, maybe the World Cup as well.
1: Okay.
3: It's a beautiful sport.
1: Good for you. Vijay Balsay, you're a Tournament of Champions winner, but you were not born and raised in the United States, and I'm wondering if that placed a little extra pressure on you in your matches.
4: Yeah, it's, you know, many things that are second nature to people born in this country or Canada. I had to try to figure out, try to memorize, things like that. So it is difficult.
1: Okay, let's continue in this one. Vijay, you have command of the board. Please make a selection and we'll
4: brand
1: go
4: names
1: on.
4: 600.
1: Don't suffer the coffequences is a slogan of this Pfizer brand. Vijay.
4: What's NyQuil?
1: No. Roger, Stephanie. What is Robitussin? Back to you, Vijay.
4: Brand names 800.
1: Its slogan, strong enough to stand on, was coined back in 1916. Vijay.
4: What's Samsonite?
1: That's it.
4: Brand names 1,000.
1: Sneaker brand ASICS is an acronym ending with these three Latin words that mean in a sound body. ICS for incorpore sano. Back to you, Vijay.
4: Inventors 200.
1: Dr. René Laennec invented this medical instrument, then just a hollow wooden tube. Roger.
3: What is the stethoscope?
1: Right.
3: Inventors 400.
1: Norwegian Erik Rotheim is the inventor of this type of spray can. Stephanie.
2: What's an aerosol?
1: Good.
2: Inventors for 6.
1: Here's Dr. Lonnie Johnson holding two of his inventions, the Nerf dart gun and this alliterative one. Roger.
3: What is a super soaker?
1: That's it.
3: Cable Networks 400.
1: Girlfriends and the Hip Hop Awards. Roger.
3: What is BET?
1: Yes.
3: Cable 600.
1: Too Cute and River Monsters. Stephanie.
2: What is Animal Planet?
1: Yes.
2: Cable for 8.
1: Army Wives and 24-Hour Catwalk. Roger.
3: What is Fashion?
1: No. Stephanie.
2: What is Lifetime?
1: That's it.
2: Cable for 1,000.
1: Total Blackout and Sharknado. Stephanie.
2: What is Sci-Fi?
1: Yes, that's right.
2: I stand before the country 200, please.
1: Before Timor. Stephanie?
2: What is East?
1: That's it.
2: Country 4?
1: Before Verde. Roger.
3: What is Cape?
1: Correct.
3: 600?
1: Before Sudan. Roger.
3: What is South?
1: Yes.
3: 800?
1: Before Islands, one of the two UN members. Vijay.
4: What's Marshall?
1: Yes, Solomon Islands, the other one.
4: 1,000?
1: Before Darussalam. Roger.
3: What is Brunei?
1: Brunei, that's correct, and that takes you to 5,200. Stephanie in the lead, though, with 8,000. And Vijay, you get to go first in Double Jeopardy when we return right after this.
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1: Time for Double Jeopardy! And VJ, here are the categories that await your selection. We start off with King James Bible quotes. We follow that with historic objects, world newspapers, Mankiewicz's at the movies, triple rhyme time, and finally,
2: CERN, the research center in Switzerland that's helped us communicate globally via the internet and is discovering the nature of subatomic particles.
1: BJ,
3: historic objects, 1200.
1: This 23-inch beeping metal sphere galvanized America in the 1950s. Roger.
4: What is Sputnik?
1: That's it.
4: Historic 1600?
1: Answer there. Daily Double. Just like that.
4: You know how I like to roll, Alex? True Daily Double.
1: All right. Here is the clue for you. Today thought of as a bejeweled statue, it was the Knights of Malta's annual tribute to the Holy Roman Emperor.
4: What is the Maltese Falcon?
1: Yes, indeed. You're in the lead now, 12,800.
4: Triple rhyme time, 800.
1: Jacket worn when transporting billies and nannies in a launch. Stephanie.
5: What is a goat coat boat?
1: Yep.
5: Boat, goat, coat.
1: You got them all. You got all three.
5: Triple rhyme time for 12.
1: The greatest possible levy on Madame Tussaud's favorite sculpting material. BJ.
3: What is max wax tax?
1: Yes.
3: Triple rhyme time, 1600.
1: Vestments of Thumper, the new head of the monastery. Stephanie.
5: What is the rabbit abbot cabot?
1: No. Roger.
4: What is skunk monks?
1: No. Correct response, what is rabbit abbot habit? Habit. Let's move on. VJ, select again.
3: Rhyme time, 2000.
1: Go online with your brisket brag. What is your post-roast boast? That's weird. BJ?
3: World newspapers, 1200.
1: Le Figaro began in 1826. This other Paris daily paper has been around only since 1944. Stephanie?
5: What is Le Monde?
1: That's it.
5: King James Bible quotes for 8.
1: To King Hezekiah, thus saith the Lord, set thine this in order, for thou shalt die and not live. Roger.
4: What are affairs?
1: No. Stephanie.
5: What is house?
1: House. Set your house in order.
5: King James for 12.
1: Whosoever looketh on a woman to lust after her hath committed this with her already in his heart. Stephanie.
5: What is adultery?
1: Correct.
5: King James for 16.
1: Answer. Daily Double. You are tied with Roger for the lead.
5: I'm going to wager 3,000.
1: Okay, here is the clue for you. A major theme of Ecclesiastes is stated in the second verse of the book. All is this. Stephanie?
5: What is all is lost?
1: No. What is all is vanity.
5: Oh.
1: All is vanity. All right, plenty of time left and lots of clues up there. Make another selection.
5: King James for 2,000, please.
1: Behold, a virgin shall conceive and bear a son and shall call his name this. Stephanie.
5: What is Emmanuel?
1: That's right.
5: King James for 4.
1: When this apostle saw Jesus walking on water, he said, Lord, if it be thou, bid me come unto thee on the water. BJ.
3: Who's Peter?
1: I'm sorry?
3: Who's Peter?
1: That's it.
3: Rhyme time, 400.
1: The most outstanding policeman's agricultural yield. Stephanie.
5: What is the top cop's crop?
1: Yes. No, sorry. VJ.
3: What is top cop crop?
1: That's it.
3: CERN 400.
1: Here's Kelly with a clue about CERN's Large Hadron Collider.
6: CERN really is the coolest place on Earth. Prior to operation, 1/8 of the LHC was cooled with superfluid helium to negative 271 degrees Celsius, a few degrees above this term for the lowest temperature possible.
1: Roger.
4: What is absolute zero?
1: That's correct.
4: CERN all the way at the bottom, 2000.
1: 53 quadrupole Vs had to be replaced in the Large Hadron Collider after an accident.
7: Roger?
4: What are magnets?
7: Correct.
4: 1600 CERN?
7: The activation of CERN's first accelerator helped develop the theory of this anemic type of force. Roger.
4: What is weak force?
7: Correct.
4: 1200 CERN?
7: Jimmy.
2: CERN's globe is a symbol of the Earth and sustainable development. Its structure is wood, a material that minimizes the greenhouse effect due to its ability to store rather than emit this element.
7: Vijay.
3: What's carbon?
7: Correct.
3: Historic objects, 400.
7: Pieces of dinnerware are some of the only objects remaining from this airship designated the LZ-129. Vijay.
3: What's the Hindenburg?
7: Hindenburg, you got it.
3: Historic objects, 800.
7: To reconstruct the original Hollywood sign, you'd have to add these four letters. Stephanie?
5: What is L-A-N-D?
7: Yes.
5: N-D, sorry.
7: That's it.
5: Historic objects for 2,000.
7: In 2014, $4.6 million was the price for the first gold coin made in the United States, known as the Brasher This Spanish coin. Roger.
4: What is doubloon?
7: Correct.
4: CERN 800.
7: Kelly?
6: The offices of this corridor were those of CERN computer scientist Tim Berners-Lee, who wanted to connect hypertext to the Internet in an effort to easily relay information, thereby creating this service that is now practically synonymous with the Internet.
7: Roger.
4: What is the World Wide Web?
7: Correct.
4: World Newspapers 400?
7: In 1993, Boris Yeltsin shut down this newspaper for 30 days for inciting armed rebellion. Vijay.
3: It's Pravda.
7: Correct.
3: 800 world newspapers.
7: Al Aram, which features the pyramids on its masthead, is headquartered in this capital. Vijay.
3: It's Cairo.
7: Yes.
3: World newspapers, 1600.
7: The name of this 145-year-old Argentine newspaper simply means the press. Vijay.
3: It's La Prensa.
7: Correct.
3: Newspapers, 2000.
7: This German tabloid, whose name means picture, was founded in 1952 for those with poor reading skills. Roger.
4: What is Stern?
7: No. Vijay.
3: What's Bilt?
7: Bilt, yes.
3: Movies 400.
7: Ben, start us off.
8: I'm Ben Mankiewicz of Turner Classic Movies. My grandfather, Herman Mankiewicz, shared screenplay credit with Orson Welles on this film, often called the greatest movie of all time.
7: Roger.
4: What is Citizen Kane?
7: Yes.
4: Movies 2000.
7: The title character of Joseph's All About Eve isn't played by Bette Davis, but by her. Roger.
4: Who is Crawford?
7: No. Nope. Stephanie.
5: Who is Anne Bancroft?
7: No. Vijay.
3: Who's Arden?
7: No. Who is Anne Baxter? No harm, no foul on that one. Roger, back to you.
4: 1600.
7: Joseph L. Mankiewicz's last film was this 1972 Olivier Caine Battle of Wits, remade in 2007 with Caine and Jude Law battling. Roger.
4: What is Sleuth?
7: That's it.
4: 1200.
7: Herman Mankiewicz produced films like this troupe's classic comedy, Monkey Business. Roger.
4: Who are the Marx Brothers?
7: That's right. And now the last clue. Ava Gardner was rarely lovelier than in Joseph L. Mankiewicz's The Barefoot This Lady. Roger.
4: What is Contessa?
7: Yes. And with that, we move to 17,200, which is not quite a runaway. Let's take a look at Final Jeopardy category. Famous women. Think about it. Make some wagers. We'll be back in a moment.
0: We'll be back with Final Jeopardy after these messages. You're listening to America's favorite quiz show. 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
1: Category is famous women, and here is the clue. This crusader in 1906, more than 60 years of hard struggle for a little liberty, and then to die without it seems so cruel. 30 seconds, players, good luck.

0: This was tricky, but Stephanie, you were on it like a shot. You wrote down your response very fast, very quickly. And you wrote down the correct response. Who is Susan B. Anthony? What's it going to do to your score? It's going to double it. You're at 15,600. Let's go to Vijay now. He had 8,800. Took him a while, but he wrote down who was S.B. Anthony. He, too, is correct. His wager, everything he had, putting him at 17,600 and into the lead as we come to Roger, who was leading by quite a margin a while ago. He came up with Anthony also. His wager, more than 400? 401. Yep, Roger Craig is moving on, folks.
1: Again.
0: But what a game. What a... As I mentioned at the beginning of the show, if it's as exciting and as entertaining as yesterday, you're in for a treat, and you were. Come see us again tomorrow.

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1: Jeopardy! Battle of the Decades. Let's meet today's former champions from our third decade.